0: You remember, it was kind of day two, to be honest, in the hospital. I just said, something isn't right. Like, even when the consultants came to see us, the obstetric team, on the second day, we asked, is it a possibility that the delivery, and again, we weren't looking for blame. We know anyone didn't go in and do this on purpose. There are risks with any procedures. We understand that. But we just said, is there a possibility? And they said, well, very difficult to say because he was delivered in good condition, is what they told us. He wasn't. He was pale, shocked, had to be resuscitated. We found out later. So after that, we were kind of thinking, why would they say that if he wasn't delivered in good condition,
1: And Andrea, did they, you leave the hospital, you leave with Oran, you bury him. Mm-hmm. Did anybody from the hospital ring you and ask you how you are? How are things?
0: Yes, the bereavement midwife was in contact with me, maybe like once a week, to see how things were. Also had a nurse from Castlebar, the district nurse, so she could come out to me as well. She visited me 3 or 4 times, as well. So that was good in the sense they were checking on me, I suppose, mentally and physically, to make sure that everything was healing. And thank God everything was healing fine. But it was never really broached about
1: how it all happened.
0: Yes, yeah, that was never really discussed.
1: Can I bring you in, Teresa? Teresa Norby from Callan Tansey Solicitors. And we will talk about open disclosure and all of that in a moment. But just to keep the sequence going, because the inquest obviously discussed and explained precisely what happened and what went wrong. And without getting, and I don't want to upset listeners, because some of this stuff is fairly graphic, but I think it's important at the same time that people realise it happened. The coroner described it as one of the saddest he'd ever dealt with. But the extent of Oran's injuries, just explain those.
2: So initially, just before the inquest, the pathologist had released a report to say that the main findings from the report was that he had an intracranial brain hemorrhage, intra-abdominal hemorrhage and liver lacerations. She could not conclude at what precise moment they all occurred. It was kind of a scenario of the chicken, the chicken before the egg, and how they would have occurred. It transpired in the inquest that she had attempted to have a meeting with the obstetricians and the medical team in advance to try and figure that out. But based on that meeting, she could not. We were able, as part of the inquisitorial process in the inquest, establish that sequence. And ultimately, it was a situation where she was able to conclude that the liver laceration occurred first because he had... He was attempting to clot it at a point of time when he had the ability to do so. So there was clots around the liver laceration, and he had the ability, he had what he needed in the blood, but the more he bled, he lost the ability to clot. And there, that led into intra-abdominal hemorrhage and ultimately an intracranial hemorrhage. Liver laceration, she was able to conclude, and ultimately she got a lot of this from the depositions of Andrea Terence and the neonatologist, that the liver lacerations occurred at the time of delivery or immediately after, and that it was as a result of compression or traction at the time of delivery.
1: Compression or detraction?
2: Traction.
1: Or traction. So were they saying they had screwed up, they had blame to take?
2: No, it was fair. Ultimately, they say they cannot state the exact mechanism. You had 3 sets of adult hands that touched baby Oran. You cannot say exactly, the causal mechanism. But what we can say is that we know the baby was cephalic presentation right before the C-section. Once the incision was made and the amniotic fluid went away, he turned transverse, which makes it a little bit more difficult, but not impossible, certainly not impossible. And there are maneuvers that are to be adopted in that situation to ensure the gentle delivery of a child.
1: And were those maneuvers done?
2: We don't believe so. You have a scenario where you have a child that is ultimately a baby the size of your hand.
1: Yeah.
2: Some of the procedures are that, one of the adoptions, you use your thumb and your 2 fingers on the child's foot to try and pull them through the incision, or you can grab them by the hip and pulled him out. That was ultimately what got him out. But the registrar gave evidence at the inquest that his manoeuvre that he adopted when pressed, and I mean he was very much pressed to give this information, was that he had grabbed the foot with his whole fist and pulled. And that was the evidence that was given. And the other obstetrician also had difficulty. The third came in, did the procedure and got him straight out, and she said she'd no difficulty in getting him out.
1: Medical misadventure was the verdict.
2: Yes.
1: So what exactly does medical misadventure mean?
2: So medical misadventure, in, you know, in the context of an inquest, it doesn't apportion blame on anybody. The inquest is a fact-finding inquisitorial process, and not to apportion blame. But what it does, a verdict of medical misadventure, it is an intended act with an unintended outcome. The intended act in this circumstance was the cesarean section, and the outcome was his subsequent deterioration and ultimate passing.
1: I know that you've talked to me in the past about open disclosure and the importance that we focus on that particular subject of open disclosure, where nobody hides anything.
2: Yes.
1: Are we making any progress when you look at this awful situation?
2: It doesn't feel like that. I mean, I do believe the conclusions could have been identified a lot sooner. If perhaps maybe the pathologist, number one, was told, you know, the sequence of events at the time. But also, you know, Andrea and Terence asked every question under the sun in that open disclosure meeting. We didn't ask anything different to what they had already asked. And our point would be the open disclosure meetings are kind of being presented as the opportunity for families to answer questions. Not every family, they were not clinical, you know, they don't have clinical training, they don't know what to ask. It should be presented to them what happened. In the process, particularly in the preliminary assessment review, the whole C-section was completely brushed over. It wasn't addressed at all. And any of their questions that were brought back to that were just, we can't say, you know, general sweeping statements like that. It's hard to say, you know, it could be this, could be that, but not saying what was very obvious to everybody. Now, I know with open disclosure, there's probably there's a number of things that maybe we're not getting, you know, full open disclosure, and that can be a genuine trauma response on the part of doctors. As you know, as Andrea said, nobody goes in to cause harm. It's the opposite. They take an oath that first do no harm. So it can be a trauma response to it wasn't me. I didn't do this. I would say there is ultimately a fear of perhaps maybe repercussions, legal repercussions. But ultimately, in open disclosure meetings, nothing, no admissions or apologies used can be used then against them in a legal process. But I think this is where we need to really press the reset button. Lawyers, we're not the bad guys. We are not trying to pin any one doctor or nurse up against a wall. We are trying to get the answers for families when they come to our door. They shouldn't have to come to our door to get answers. They shouldn't be hearing things for the first time through their legal practitioners. And often if they were told things in the first instance, they wouldn't be here.
1: Andrea, when you came out of that open disclosure meeting, how were you feeling?
0: It was the most degrading and inhumane experience of our lives. Is the only way I can describe that open disclosure meeting. Prior to the meeting being organised, we had got a letter and a lovely little open disclosure booklet to explain what open disclosure policy was as set out by the HSE. And the words that were used in the booklet is open, transparency, compassionate, and to prevent compounded trauma where possible. We experienced the total opposite going into that meeting. We had requested numerous times, could the people that were in the delivery room be in the open disclosure meeting? Because that would be the logical.
1: Logic, yeah.
0: But when I entered Galway Hospital, I was assigned a consultant. So, and obviously that consultant isn't going to be working all the time. And that's, you know, she wasn't there the day that Owen was born. That's totally different. But she was the one that was there, you know. So you can ask her questions, but all you get is, I wasn't there. I don't know. And as Therese was saying, the main questions that we had were about the delivery. And in emails with the quality patient safety officer in Galway, we had asked, will we get a full

0: full comprehensive account of what happened in that delivery? Yes, you will. This forms part of the preliminary assessment review. Perfect. So we're expecting that once you got the power then, it's four lines. It just says, one, try to deliver, unable, unsuccessful. Second, try to deliver, unsuccessful, ultimately delivered, breach. That's it. So there was no, what did they do? What manoeuvres were used?
1: Cold as a stone.
0: Yeah. And I asked then, that was the first time that we had asked actually, or we had realised the experience of the initial obstetrician, that we didn't realise he was a trainee doctor, basically. And I understand they have any amount of experience. I get that. But I was in Galway Hospital for 6 days and nights, monitored with an inch of my life. I was one-on-one care with nurses and midwives. And I asked the question, well, how did I go from that to a trainee doctor starting my section, and coldly told, we're a teaching hospital. That was the answer we got back. I suppose they weren't wrong, but it just felt a bit... We were just heartbroken. You know, we went in thinking, you know, this, they're going to tell us what happened.
1: So, yeah. So you're still left with loads of questions unanswered at the end of the day.
0: Yeah.
1: It's just a year now. How are you?
0: Good question. We don't know. We're in it. I feel like we've been on pause with the last year. I don't think we've had time really to grieve. It's only since the inquest that I suppose we had a full night's sleep, to be honest, because it was like, oh, you know, it's confirmation of what we always thought we knew. And at every step we thought, we'll get answers from this meeting. We'll get answers from this meeting. And it wasn't the case. And as Teresa said, you shouldn't have to go into an open disclosure meeting knowing what questions to ask in order to get the answers that you want. It should be just, this is what happened, whether it was right or wrong. You know, mistakes can be made, but it's about learning from the mistakes. Yeah. You know, you don't want this to happen again. Mm. And we turned into investigators ourselves. An awful lot of the information that we found out ourselves. It wasn't from the hospital forthcoming with information.
1: Andrea, why did you want to do this radio interview?
0: Just to make people aware of what goes on. I was blissfully unaware, I suppose, and ignorance was bliss. You think you go into a hospital and you're cared for, and that is, in most cases, the outcome. We are on the other side of it. And I know that white people say, oh, it's rare, you know, that these things happen, but this is our 100%. And while we have been, you know, the worst end of it, I've heard so many stories of near misses as well. And, you know, they're not accounted for. And people don't realise that you're not going to get the answers, unfortunately, that you think you're going to get. And if you do find out information, an awful lot of the time it's going to be the information that you'll find out yourself. But yeah, you just want to be aware and to ask questions. I would say, I would trust any profession. You know, I drop my car into a mechanic. I don't ask the mechanic what they're doing. You know what, they do the job. You go into a hospital with the obstetric team. I presume they're the ones with the knives and everything. They know what they're doing. I would never ask them. I don't have that experience to ask anyone that. So
1: all you want is the truth. What did happen? This isn't a blame game.
0: No, absolutely not. No, yeah. We don't want... It's not a sign of blame. It's like, okay, well, this went wrong. It was unavoidable. Mm. What can be done now to make sure that it doesn't happen the next family?
1: Teresa, finally to you. You know, in the past, I don't know if it's still the case, but if you had a motor accident on the road, you know, you were always told, you know, don't admit liability, you know, because it could cost you an increase in your premium next time. So never say you were wrong, even if you know you were wrong, which is the wrong attitude to have in any profession in life. But the HSE, and I know they're a huge organisation, and there are multi-million euro compensation claims year in, year out. But why, from the top down, can they not have a policy to say that when we get it wrong, and we're not suggesting they got it wrong here, because ultimately that may be decided in the future, but why can they just not say, in cases where we know we made mistakes, put your hand up and say we got this wrong, but that we can learn from it?
2: Well, that would be the ideal goal, and I echo that. Why can't they? I don't know the answer to that. I do think it's a fear just of being off blame. But as I said, we have to press the reset button. This whole process could be a lot faster and less traumatic for families if we had true open disclosure. And then maybe the lawyers only come involved just to ensure adequate compensation and the policies and procedures are put in place so that it doesn't happen again. It would be a lot quicker. And ultimately, maybe, you know, we hope for that in the future. But whether that happens, it's going to take a lot.
1: Mm. Finally, last question to you, Andrea. I asked you how you were. Are you going through all these stages of, as you say yourself, really, you haven't grieved maybe properly. There's the grief, there's the anger, there's all of that. Like, emotionally, are you all over the place, or are you in control of that now, do you think?
0: Some days are, well, every day is horrendous, I suppose. Some days you feel a bit more together than others, and some days you think you can handle it. But just for the first year, I think we didn't have the chance to grieve because we didn't get answers. And again, it wasn't about a sign of blame. We just, we are parents of Oren, and that was the only thing that we had the power to do for our child, was to find out what happened to him. You know, that his life, you know, while short, it was still meaningful. You know, he has a birth cert. He has a PPS number. You know, he is a member and was a member of society. So it's only now that we've no more dates. You know, we were hanging on to dates with meetings and inquests, and the exhaustion is something that I couldn't even describe to people. And I found out from people, other families there that have gone through profound grief. It's inexplicable, the exhaustion that you have. You know, a sleep doesn't cure it. Mm. A walk doesn't cure it. And you can talk about it as much as you want, but it doesn't change anything. You know,
1: it just goes around and around.
0: It just goes around and around, yeah. Because death is so final.
1: Yeah.
0: You know, there's no fixing this. There's no, what can we do to help? There's nothing. There's nothing we can do. All we can do is visit his grave, say his name. He's a person. You know, Oren Diver. You know, he was a beautiful baby that was healthy going into a hospital. And unfortunately, he left in a coffin. And that's something that we have to carry for the rest of our lives. And how we are, we don't know. How we'll be in another few years, we don't know. They say time is a healer. I don't know if that's an accurate statement. I just hope that we would have the strength to carry it a bit more as time goes on.
1: All right. Look, thank you so much for coming in, Andrea. Andrea Dever, thank you very much. And to Terence, because, you know, we've talked all about Oren and your experience, but of course we have to think of all Terence has had to endure as well. Mm-hmm. So our commiserations to all of you. There's no winners in this, unfortunately. Thank you so much for coming in. And also Teresa Norby, Senior Associate with Callan Tansey Solicitors. Thank you very much, both of you,
2: for
1: coming
2: in.
1: We'll be back after this break. Thank you.

0: you can imagine, a huge response to Andrea's interview with us this morning. I'll come to them, those comments, tomorrow morning. We also got lots of lovely messages about Sharon O'Reilly from Lewisburg, how positive she was, and a great interview to listen to. And there was one particularly nice one from a crew in Galway, Anita, Sean and Suzanne. They said that Sharon has given so much courage to others about her talk with me this morning in relation to the challenges that she's overcome. And as I say, so many other people calling in saying how heartbreaking that story was for Andrea and Terence, and that we're so right to highlight it, and how brave she was to do the interview. Time check on Midwest. It's coming up to 2 minutes to 11.
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0: I hope you have a good Tuesday. Paul and Jerry are next for me. Tommy and all the crew here on the programme, have a good day.
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5, and you can email us too on studio@midwestradio.ie. 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So today is budget day, but we're not going there. No way. This will be a budget-free zone. But I'll tell you where we are going, because everyone has their own trouble. What I'd like to find out is the lady that made contact with us yesterday said that a mouse got in her car. The mouse went gone, but the smell is something ferocious. And we had all kinds of solutions to the problem yesterday. And I'd love to know if that lady in question is with us today. Did she try any of those solutions? And if she did, more to the point, did any of them work? So that's our problem today on the Mid-Morning Show, as well as maybe a few other bits and bobs between now and 1 o'clock today. Straight into it. Hi, Paul and Jerry. Would you wish a very happy 90th birthday to the most amazing lady? That's Montini Gallagher, a wonderful mother, grandmother, and great-grandmother, who's always been there for us with open arms, who always has the kettle on for everyone that would come through our door, and nobody would leave without being well fed and a friendly chat. You're an inspiration to us all, Tini. Love you always, from Teresa and Amy and Keith, and a big red pumping heart for you here too, Tini, on this the occasion of your 90th birthday. So Tini, straight away, you're going to get the Mid-Morning Show salute as we wish you well and send you on your way to celebrate your 90th birthday today. I hope you have a very, very, very special day. A year-old sheepdog with a little white string in Ballyglass, Belmullet, since yesterday. If you keep an eye out for the little sheepdog with a little bit of white, a little white collar, I'd say, in the Ballyglass, Belmullet area. You can imagine, friends, the owners are anxious to get the sheepdog back. Best wishes to Willie Mitchell and Ballina. Have a great day, Willie. You're a gas guy. And this is in from Patsy and Chris. And a big happy birthday to Alfie O'Malley. Alfie turns 6 today. So all the very best to you, Alfie, on your special day. Lots of love from Adam and Elsie. And a request too for Brendan Mellett. Brendan Mellett is in the birthday club. It's a special one, Brendan, I know, for you. Everyone at Mellett Electrical have been on to make sure we wish you well and hope you have a very pleasant day. So if you're popping in to Mellett Electrical, make sure you say, "Where's the birthday boy?" until we wish him well, and you never know, maybe even sing him a verse of the good old happy birthday. What about it, Brendan, as you celebrate your special one today? We'll open today on this old classic. It's a good old song. If you're of a certain age, you will remember it rightly. It's John Parr and St. Elmo's Fire, taken from a movie. Don't ask me what movie. One of our listeners will help me with that one, but it is taken from a movie. Good morning. Welcome to Tuesday's Mid-Morning Show.

0: Well, I should have known that one. I had completely forgotten. St. Elmo's Fire, the song I played there from John Parr, is the title track of a movie called What, Friends? Exactly. St. Elmo's Fire. I knew it was the soundtrack of a movie. I never thought, oh God almighty, it just goes to show how a head can play tricks on a person. But anyway, thanks callers for that. St. Elmo's Fire, soundtrack of St. Elmo's Fire. RA time, 11:17.
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0: Lovely. Now, can you say hello to my wife, Susan? And that comes in from husband, Robert. And a pair of Marc Jacobs glasses were found at the Glenamaddy show on Sunday. Did you lose your Marc Jacobs glasses in Glenamaddy on Sunday? If you did, call us. We'll put you in touch with that kind person. Tobercurry Active Retirement. They're holding a coffee afternoon in aid of the Northwest Hospice in Chalainia, Humbert Street, Tobercurry, on Tuesday next, the 13th of October, from 2 p.m. All are welcome. Morning. Can you please wish my granny, Teeny, a very happy 90th birthday? Very lucky to get to call you granny. Love and miss you loads. That's in from Amanda today. And a huge thanks to all at Midwest for the wonderful support you give to our Mayo Roscommon Hospice Coffee Morning fundraiser held in Lewisburg Area Men's Shed premises on September the 25th. It was organised by the mighty Joe Fergus. I know Joe Fergus very, very well. Joe Fergus is a relation, himself and his lovely wife Assumpta. So hello to Assumpta, and Joe tuned in. And the amount raised was €3,000, which is a huge amount of money. Well done to all concerned. Many thanks. And that comes in from David O'Brien. How are you, Joe? And how are you, Sumter? Nice to have you tuned in today. Lovely. This is what we're going to do now then. I have to stop saying lovely as well. I notice I'm saying it a lot. Max T. Barnes from 2017 and The Hen Party.
2: Well, I was driving tired. It was getting late. I was low on fuel and I needed a break. So I found a hotel.

0: show on Midwest Radio thanks to Harrington Concrete and Quarries, with concrete production facilities right across the West in Charlestown, Castlebar, Clare Galway, Kilkelly and Ballysadare. HarringtonConcrete.ie. Concrete built is better.
1: We're back, and there's a black and white sheepdog missing from the Kilmina area, missing from that part of the world since yesterday. Also, Gerry, I visited a holy well quite recently, and I noticed off to the side of the holy well there was a bush, like a blackthorn bush, and it seemed to be covered in little bits of cloth and ribbons and bits and pieces like that. What was the significance of it? Or why did people do that? Would your listeners have an answer for that as a listener? And I would say, in fairness, our listeners will have an answer for that, because I know there's lots of holy wells in this part of the world. And I've heard, in fairness, that sometimes when people do visit holy wells, they put a little bit of cloth or a little bit of ribbon on a tree nearby. Why? We'll find out. Our listeners will tell us. 0818 3055 or 087 941 41 if you have an answer to that one. To the Archdiocese of Tuam we go, where they're going to have their annual celebration of marriage anniversaries with Archbishop Francis Duffy, celebrating the annual diocesan marriage anniversary mass in Tuam Cathedral this Sunday, October the 11th at 3 p.m. Couples celebrating a marriage anniversary in 2026 are warmly invited, especially those marking a significant anniversary. Refreshments will be served afterwards in St. Charlotte's College. Now, to get an idea of people who will be going along and would like refreshments, you're asked to do a thing. Would you email info@tuamparish.com or else phone 093-24250. That's 093-24250. And if you could do that by tomorrow, the 7th of October, that would be greatly appreciated, just to give the organisers an idea, a handle on the numbers of people who will be going along, to make sure that everyone will be fed and watered, as they say. This is The Drunken Sailor.

Irish Rovers and a great version of The Drunken Sailor, and that's for Willie Mitchell, because I know Willie has celebrated a significant birthday today. So a very happy birthday to you from all the gang in Swinford. And Willie, they say make sure that you have a great day. I have a feeling Willie will have a great day for himself today. Can you play a special request for a very important birthday person? And that's Anne Banks in Tubbercurry. Happy birthday, Anne. Looking forward to celebrating with you tomorrow. My own Sligo home would be great. And this comes in from the Banks family in Killoney and Kinlaw. Wishing the birthday girl Anne Banks all the best. Well, Anne, happy birthday to you and thanks for tuning in. And Jerry, can you wish Pierce and Celia Staunton a big congrats on this, their 10th anniversary? They're from the Liscarney Rambling House and it goes from strength to strength every Thursday night. The best music, the best songs, the best stories and great, great tea and cakes and buttered brack as well. Thanks and love from all the Ramblers. The Lord, it would make you want to go there. Look at that. Strong tea, which is the first thing, which is great to hear. Cakes and buttered brack, oh Lord, and great biscuits and all kinds of lovely things at that Liscarney Rambling House every Thursday night. Doesn't give me a time, but I'd say they'll give me a time now in a couple of minutes' time because it sounds like a spot to be. More good wishes for the legend of Ballinair, Willie Mitchell. Happy, happy birthday to you, Willie. All the very best. And this comes in, and you're considered the Dillisk man in Ballinair. Well, that's a good thing to be, is a Dillisk man, because we hear great things about Dillisk and its wonderful property. So hello to you, Willie, and a very happy birthday. And I hope you enjoyed the song from a few minutes ago. And more good wishes for Tini Gallagher on this, her 90th birthday. Happy birthday, Tina, from Gartner Cross Malina, a mighty woman indeed, so friendly always at the Cross Malina Mass every Sunday, sitting behind us with her family, from Peter and Maureen Munley, and there in Rathban, WhatsApping in on 087 900 4141. Isn't great to hear it? Tina, happy birthday and thanks for tuning into the programme. Okay, 11:32 this Tuesday morning, it's time to bring you the music of Boney M. And one of the all-time classics, I think, from 1979. I could be wrong, but I think in 1979, they brought this all the way to the top of the charts. It's The Rivers of Babylon.

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0: Now then, our friends that had the smell of the mouse in the car, here's what happened. The person trying to get the smell of the mouse out of the car, after listening to the show yesterday, they did the following. They covered the car completely with baking soda inside from top to bottom. They cleaned it all out then with Dettol. They washed it down with washing up liquid. They sprayed it with carpet foam. They washed that down. And finally, they sprayed peppermint oil all over the car. They got up this morning and the smell is completely gone. Well, all I will say to you, in fairness, with all due respect, if after that rigmarole and what you, it must take you a day, or from once you finished listening to me yesterday, you must have gone on it, in fairness. I'll do it again because it's a fair bit of work now, in fairness. They covered the car completely with baking soda. Then they cleaned it with Dettol. They washed it down with washing up liquid. They sprayed it with carpet foam, washed that down, and finally they sprayed peppermint oil all over the car. And thank God the smell is gone. If it wasn't gone, I would be here scratching my head and saying maybe it might be now time to call it off. But it's good news all round. The job is done. Plenty of work involved in it. The job is done, and that's the main thing. Thanks to you all for all your suggestions and all your help. We have happy customers with a smile on their face. This is Clodagh Lawlard.

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1: 7:44, please wish our very talented nephew, Keelan MacDonald from Tallaghill in Belmullet, a very happy 17th birthday. And that view today, Keelan, comes in from all your aunties. And Michael O'Flynn, Mary and Michael O'Flynn are with us in Cork. And they said, Gerry, if you can play Forever Autumn, it would be a beautiful song. And of course, so topical as well. It was a fella called Justin Hayward, wasn't it, Mary and Michael? So that's a good choice. We'll go with that one. If not before 12, then after 12. Hello to Bridget, tuned our way in Foxford. And also Mays and Ackle, both big fans of Mick Flavin. Finished the programme with Mick yesterday. Gerry, how'd you talk about Holy Wells? Yes, we are talking about Holy Wells at the minute. Just wondering if any of your listeners know of a Holy Well for people with eyesight. Well, I know people travel to what's the name of the well again, Petrina, in Belmullet? It just won't come to me. Isn't that awful? And Petrina mentioned it to me a couple of minutes ago. St. Dervla's Well in Belmullet, isn't it? Yeah, St. Dervla. St. Dervla's Well near Belmullet is one that a lot of people talk about when it comes to sight. But the question that's been asked is, why do people tie the little ribbons and the little cloths and little bits and pieces into a tree that'll be closest to the holy well that they visit? 99 out of 100 people will tie a little cloth or a little ribbon there. Whether it's as a memento of them being there or as a little gift or a little thanksgiving, we're not quite sure. That's the question that's been asked by our listeners. At 11:45, join us at 10:30, or in fact between 10:30 and 4. It's a fundraiser for Peter House. It's a coffee morning followed by live music and a raffle on the night. Loads of prizes to be won. All money raised goes to Peter House to support this great, great cause. Where's is you? Handley's Bar, Dalton Street in Clemorris, and it's this Saturday, October the 10th. This coming Saturday, October the 10th, and it's going to be on that particular Saturday from 10:30 in the morning until 4 o'clock in the afternoon. We wish you well with that one. Earlier on, we had a birthday lady on, and we know that the birthday lady is from Tubbercurry. And what's more, we know that this is one of our favourite songs. It's John Flood, My Own Sligo Home.

0: It's a great song. Must be 30 years old, that song now, but it still sounds wonderful. It's a song called My Own Sligo Home. Let's try and help a damsel in distress, for that's what she says. Jerry, can you help? I'm a damsel in distress. I have stones in my garden and weeds have come up at the sides. How can I get rid of them safely? The old remedies with mixing bread soda and vinegar and salt, etc., do not work. Thank you for your help. A damsel in distress. I wonder, is it kind of like the paving that you have down, damsel in distress, and the little weeds are coming up between the paving stones? Is that what we're talking about here? I'd say so. Well, can't you get, and I'm sure I've heard Pádraig Corcoran talk about this as well, you can get the little sprays in garden centres or DIY stores or home building stores, and it's the weed killer, and but it's in a small little kind of like an aerosol spray can that does small areas or tight, narrow areas. I wonder would that work now? Let's see what our listeners say about damsel in distress. Our job is to get you out of distress. Tina Gallagher, Moy Gowna, happy 90th birthday, Tina. Hope to see you soon. Mary and Paul Carolyn and all the family in Belmullet have been on to wish you well. It's time for a moment of inspiration.
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0: Now, here's another listener telling us there's a holy well at Rossark Abbey just outside Ballina on the Killala Road near Cooneel, and lots of people go to that particular holy well too to visit and pay their respects. This caller says, my father was from Cooneel, and he told us lots of wonderful stories about the well in years gone by. I know exactly where beautiful Rossark Abbey in itself, it's a beautiful place to go. I didn't realise there was a whole

Holywell there. So that's another caller talking about Holywells. We'll do more and try and get to the bottom of why people tie the little ribbons around Holywells in part two. But for the O'Flynns in Cork, tuned in, they've asked for this topical for the days that we're in. It's Justin Hayward and Forever Autumn.

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Johnny Brady from 2016 and a song called Just Dance gets us into the second hour of the programme. Friends and neighbours, I hope you're well. It's 8 minutes after 12. A special person was James Geraghty from Killasser, a special 21st birthday in heaven. You're missed beyond words by your heartbroken family and friends. So we've been asked to mention to the memory of James Geraghty today. God rest James. Jerry, any chance of Robert Tepper and No Easy Way Out? Good old motivational song. Hope you and the team have a great day from Keith in Ballina. Well, Keith, I'm just going to have to write that down because I have to say that's brand new to me to hear the name Robert Tepper. Never heard that gentleman's name before. So you have aroused the old curiosity now, Keith. We'll see what we can do about that one. Let's press on here and say, you say lovely as much as you like. It's a lovely word to hear, to use, Jerry, says Kathy, who's enjoying the show. Thank you, Kathy, but I think I'm overusing it. I say it, you know, sometimes you get wind of yourself and you hear yourself. Oh, I'm saying that word a bit often. Please wish Keelan MacDonald of Tallaghill and Belmullet a very happy 17th birthday from Nanny and all the gang today. And could I ask for a song of your choice? I have to take a big step so I don't want to chicken out. Please help me lay my cards on the table, please and thanks, says Anonymous. So a song of our choice. Well, whatever big step you have to take, and I wish you well and all the very best to you. And I presume it's not easy when you have to make a big step like that and you don't want to chicken out or making your big decision. Well, I wish you well with your big decision that you have to make in your career and in your life. All the best. Thanks for texting in 087 900 41 41. I'll do this one as well, and this one says, can you please play a special request for Bangor National School Girls Mini Sevens and our own superstar Mae Carduff, who's playing with Bangor National School on Wednesday in the Quarter County Finals. Good luck, Bangor National School and Mae Carduff.

and our teammates from Michelle and AJ, wishing May Cardiff the best with all our teammates. To do this now too, it's Ahamore Bingo. They're celebrating their anniversary this Wednesday night at 8 p.m. Extra cash prizes to be won on the night, and all are welcome. So this Wednesday night then at 8 p.m. for that one, our great friends in Ahamore Bingo. And to mention, by the way, our Monica is going to be popping in tomorrow to see me, Monica Morley. She's going to talk about a bereavement support group, but I have a little bit of info on it here now. A bereavement support group meeting will be held in the Newman Institute Ballina on the second Wednesday of each month from October through to May, starting on tomorrow week, the 11th of October at 8 p.m. Trained facilitators conduct the meetings, which provide guidance and support to all who find loss difficult. All are welcome. More information from Monica on 094-937-5320. That's 094-937-5320. And she's going to pop in tomorrow to tell us a little bit more about that wonderful work and what people can do about it. Now, let's press to this one, because Pádraig Welch was on yesterday, in fairness to him, and he said, Gerry, have a listen to this. It's from a guy called Dave Lofts, and it's a song called Whistling on a Bottle. And he said, it's good and lively and up-tempo. And he said, I think your mid-morning show listeners would like it. And I heard a couple of seconds of it, and I said, Pádraig, sold. We're going to play that today. Dave Lofts.

Thank you, Pádraig, for the suggestion. It's great. It's Dave Lofts, the man's name, and Whistling on a Bottle. Really lively and up-tempo, and it's kind of in that amble kind of framework, Tumbling Paddies kind of thing, but it's really, really nice. To a nice letter, and this comes from Mary J. Murphy, along with a copy of our brand new publication, Patrick O'Brien, Pastor, Poet and Pilgrim. And she writes, Dear Jerry and Paul, your own Michael Cummins gave this book a great whirl recently, but his listeners and your followers follow a different clock. Can you please mention this new book, Patrick O'Brien, Pastor, Poet and Pilgrim, on your show? He was based on Clare Island, Skehanna, Kilmina, Castlebar, the GMIT, Tuam and Caherlestran, and was a colossus of a man. Physically, he took no hostages on the football field, and academically, he was an intellectual giant. But most importantly, he was a five-star human being. Profits going to Hope House. The books are available in Daly's Claremorris, Castle Books Castlebar, Kane's Shop Caherlestran, McLaughlin's Westport, and in Kenny's and Charlie Burns in Galway. With all kind thanks, and keep up the good work, one Mary J. Murphy. She's a powerful woman. She has written lots of books over her career, and this is the latest addition to the range of books that she has written.

as I said, about our friend Patrick O'Brien, poet, pastor and pilgrim. Beautiful publication, full of all kinds of wonderful stories about Father Pat and his escapades and the many, many things he did. He was a broadcaster too. I know he used to do shows on RTE on a regular basis, and some lovely pictures in through talking about his life and times and his career. And as we said, the important thing is that all proceeds are going to the wonderful work that's done at Hope House, Sister Dolores and Sister Attracta and all the team. So check it out, friends. Patrick O'Brien, pastor, poet and pilgrim, available in all those outlets that I mentioned there. And if you want to give Katrina a ring on 0818 183 1055, she'll give you more info on what I said. A holy well, says Kay, near Cappa in Dunmore in the County Galway. People leave pieces of their garments on the tree, walk around it three times whilst praying, and this was to grant the favour that they went to the holy well for. There's also St. Kevin's Well in Kilmacteig near the Old National School, a caller says. Jerry, last year you had a lovely lady on your station and she was trying to stop the clocks from going forward and back, forward in spring and back in the winter. I suppose there was no luck. I hate the thoughts of it coming. Love the lively music. Well, you're not alone there. It's a bit lonesome, all right, when we have to turn back those clocks, but I'm afraid she didn't get anywhere with it. It's an ongoing thing. They've been talking about this for years, even up to EU level, and still they do nothing about it. There's a holy well behind Kilmacteig Church at Clare. It was supposed to be a healing well for all sick animals. So in bygone days, if animals were cured, their owners tied a bit of ribbon to a branch tree above the well, some of which can still be seen to this day, and also some medals were attached. Also, we have St. Attracta's Well in Glenavoe, where Mass is still said in August. She's the saint of the parish who got rid of the wild beasts around the area at the time. And this comes in from a listener in Clare. Well, thank you very much indeed to a listener in Clare. As they say, we're getting places now with our question from earlier on. Jerry Guthrie has released a brand new album. He's called the album The Monday Club, and this is a sample of his work.

0: The Mid-Morning Show on Midwest Radio, thanks to Harrington Concrete and Quarries, producers of high-strength cattle slats, beams and manholes for the agricultural sector. 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
1: Thanks, friends, by the way, for all the messages that are coming in. It's great to get them, and I do greatly appreciate them. Can you please play Beneath Connemara Skies, written by Bridget Glenn Newport and sung by John Beag O'Flaherty? Thank you, says Michael Cronin. I will, Michael. I'll do it next now, actually, because we've had a couple of calls about it. And I actually met the said Bridget in Newport when we were at the Hello, Goodbye, Good Health, Wellbeing Hub in Newport on a Friday. Bridget was there, so stand by for that one. Jerry, can you wish Willie Mitchell a very happy birthday from his nieces, Shauna and Tara, and all the gang in Ballina, wishing the birthday boy well today. Can you please play a request for David Nolan in Bell? He's on a special birthday run today from all his colleagues at Sean O'Malley Plantar, wishing you a very happy birthday, David. Enjoyed. We know it's a significant one, David, so you go and enjoy, and you take care of it. The Bowl Tom in London has been on to say a pilgrim typically dips the cloth into the holy well water, sometimes wiping or washing the affected part of the body so the fabric absorbs the sickness, and they take a little bit of that cloth in and they would put it on the tree as a way of saying thank you for what you have done. And there's a well in a place called Trabawn in Letchermore in County Galway, a Niamh Anna St. Anne's Well in Trabawn in County Galway. Good morning, Jerry. Foxford native and singer-songwriter Patrick Fox has completed the ballad of Miss Dolly Parton, a country music legend, 1946 to 2026, and Leamy McNally helped to edit the song as well. Well, in fairness, Leamy is a good man and a real good man at his job, so that'll be a very nice piece of work. A nice collaboration with Patrick and Leamy. Thanks for the info. Ribbons are usually tied to trees and bushes as an offer to the fairies near the rivers or streams for good luck and health. Religious items like beads are left near holy wells. Wat Henry's grave in Roscommon Town is a perfect example for that. Well, would you believe Wat Henry's grave? Wat Henry's grave is a grave that we actually did a live broadcast from. God rest Michael Neary and myself. We were dispatched one morning from here to go to Wat Henry's grave in the cemetery in Roscommon Town, and we were talking to the caretaker. I think he was a gentleman called Paddy at the time that took care of the graveyard, and we said, Paddy, we're here. He said, I know what you want, and he brought us down, because it's down off the side. It's down on the borderline of the graveyard in Roscommon, and sure enough, when you arrive at the grave of Wat Henry, it was absolutely covered with all kinds of things. People who had given up cigarettes were throwing the cigarettes there, cigarettes, lighters, beads, pieces of cloth, little toys, sweets, all kinds of things. And I believe to this day, that's the exact same. So many people go to visit Wat Henry's grave in Roscommon. So that brings back a memory to hear that today. This caller says, class song, Jerry. I don't know which one you're talking about there, but thanks for the info on that one. Good morning, Jerry. Thanks for the great show. Can you please play Our Lady of Knock? Thank you, says Kenny in Connecticut. And also, I'm another woman in distress. Every morning, my gardens have holes. 1 inch with the grass pulled up. We have foxes calling and they'll leave their evidence behind. So I'm wondering if they are doing it. Oh, yeah, I see what you're saying. You're wondering if the foxes are coming to the lawn, poo-pooing, and digging little holes maybe to cover the poo-poo. Is that what you're asking me? I think that's what you're asking me. So we need a foxologist. If we have a foxologist listening to the programme, you might be able to help us with that. Right, I'll tell you what we'll do now. We'll go to this song, Neath Connemara Skies, from John Beag O'Flaherty.

Níos Connemara Skies then, a new recording from John Beog O'Flaherty, written by Bridget. Jerry, for the damsel in distress, now when limescale builds up in my jug kettle, rather than use chemicals, I use white vinegar, a good dash of it, into the kettle, top it up with cold water to the maximum level, and boil it all up. It's like magic, and so far, so safe. But now, to dispose of this liquid, I pour that boiling acid mixture over any unsuspecting weeds on my patio. Gone. Two jobs done and only vinegar used. Well, now we're onto something there. You see, that book comes to life again. The 1001 uses for vinegar. So hopefully, damsel in distress, try that now. Boil up your kettle with put a good dash of vinegar in there and then bring it up to the level with water. Boil it up. You'll have the limescale gone out of your kettle and bring that water out with your kettle and pour it over your weeds the minute that the kettle is boiled and see will it do the job. For this person, it does the job perfectly. Esther and Tom tuned in, out and about. Hello to you. Please wish my niece, Patricia Porter from Ormston, a very happy birthday. Love from Pat Kane, Galwigal of the Saw Darkness would be wonderful. Just had this sent to me. Any chance, Jerry, you could shout it out? Certainly so, I'll shout it out. So Patricia Porter from Ormston, a very happy birthday. Pat Kane and all the gang in Galway want to wish you well. Let's do the job. Boiling hot water over the weeds is a good way to get rid of them, says Dave in Fife in Scotland. Loving the show. Thank you, Dave. I think we're on to it here now, all right, with the hot water. So now, damsel in distress, try that now and report back to Auntie Petrina and Uncle Jerry tomorrow and let us know how you got on.

0: Can you wish Binny Millett and Clemoris a very happy birthday? I certainly can. Binny, it's a special one for you. And this comes in from Mum and Dad. And also, hello to John Commons tuned in. Good wishes to you, John. And keep it going, and all the best from all your friends who are tuned in today with you as well. And for the listener with the weed issue, I only had the same issue a week ago. And I went to Homeland and I got good advice on how to dilute a ratio amount of water to solution, a good quality brand of weed killer like Roundup. It's very expensive though. I had it purchased somewhere else, but it's very good at what it does. And I got great advice from all the team in Homeland about it. And all the best, says a Castlebar listener. So now let's see how that works out then. And hello, gentlemen. Today is Michael McQuinney's birthday. Happy birthday. A big hug from granddaughter Maria Rose, and forever love to Mary McQuinney in heaven as well. Well, God rest Mary, a great, great friend of ours who passed away a couple of years ago. But Michael McQuinney is a great, great man, and he's a regular listener to what we do here in Ballyhonna. So, Michael, a very happy birthday to you as you celebrate a special birthday today. I have some photos coming in as well. Let's see what the photos are about. And love listening with my friends to Midwest. Here we go now. My name is Anne Kennedy. I live in Essex. I love listening with my friends to Midwest. We love John Bugger Flaherty singing his latest song, It's So Beautiful, Neath Connemara Skies, written by my clever friend Bridgie Glynn, who I sat next to in Kylemore Abbey School. Please play it for us. Bridgie has written some other beautiful songs, and remember, all the nuns in Kylemore were very impressed with her songs and also her schoolwork. Thank you, says Anne Kennedy. Well, Anne, the timing isn't bad there, because that's the last song I played. So thanks indeed for tuning in, Anne, and I hope you enjoyed it. It is a beautiful song. There's no question or doubt about it. It's a beautiful, beautiful song. And can I say a happy birthday to Nanny Teeny in Gortnahorra from her granddaughter Rachel and Alan and Jamie. So Nanny Teeny is one popular lady. She celebrates her 90th birthday today. A big happy birthday to you, Nanny Teeny. Request two for Willie Mitchell in Ballina on this his special birthday from his niece Tara Reap, wishing you well. And what was the name of the Jerry Guthrie song that you played earlier on? It's from his brand new album, and it's a song called Don't Think Twice. Okay, time is 12:36.
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0: Blake Shelton and Gwen Stefani, husband and wife team, are next.

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1: We're flying it. Jerry, is there a St. Patrick's Well? Oh, there is a St. Patrick's Well at Tristia. And looking across at Nathan, there's a mess there every year. And fair play to the MacDonald family because they keep it all very, very well. So thanks, MacDonald family, for what you're doing. Jerry, it's badgers doing the damage to that garden, says Andy and Tony. They're in Kenturk and they say they love the show. It's definitely badgers that's doing the business there. And I have more coming in now in a minute as well. Thanks, by the way, gang, for being in Kenturk and listening in. Just a quick hello to my friend Ken Kniff from Connecticut, and Anna and Phil Lekiss, currently travelling around the west of Ireland. Many thanks, says Kevin, who's tuned in today. We wish you well. You're in a lovely part of the world, here in the west of Ireland with us, and there's a lovely well at Carraro in Sligo. It's called Tobernault, and it's a very peaceful place to go, Jerry, says this caller. Also, Jerry, don't forget Olga Well of Etna and Fidelma in Tulsk County, Roscommon. Half the parish there were called Etna and Fidelma. That's in from a Rossi. Am I right in saying that's where the original... Way back in years and years ago, before the basilica was built, there was a little round kind of like a glass-covered altar that they built in Knock, so that the priests would be dry when they'd be saying mass. But it was before the pilgrimage, and when they built the basilica then in Knock 50 years ago, that particular facility, that little round chapel, was moved to the well, I think, in Tulsk and County Roscommon. And I think I'm right when I say that. If I'm wrong, our listeners will correct me on that. And we have a St. Anne's Well here in Chierney in Letchermore, and a picture of it as well, and it looks lovely. It's only a small little triangle. Oh, that looks lovely. And look at all the pictures and rosary beads and candles and things that are left beside that well in St. Anne's Well in Chierney in Letchermore. That's great to see. And the holes are just there. I know that there are foxes coming because they leave their evidence, as the caller. This is the original caller that was on to me. John in Galway loved the new song. In fact, got a lot of calls in about that new song from John Bugo Flaherty. And there's reports also coming in. The report is just coming in. We'll pass this one on to the newsroom, Patrine, if you don't mind. It's in at 12:33. Reports are coming in of a possible oil diesel spill on the N17 between Kilkelly, from Charlestown on towards Kilkelly. So please be careful there. It's near the Ballyhornis Junction. Those are the reports coming in. We'll follow that up in the newsroom and get more information for you on the 1 o'clock bulletin. And I also see another caller sending me in a fox and a cat, I think, that have arrived into their lawn. The foxes are getting very, do I use the word cheeky? They're certainly getting to a position where they don't mind coming very close to people, I notice, lately. Foxes don't dig a lawn, they only look for food. It could be a hedgehog looking for worms, and they're no harm, and they also clean the garden. And that could well be the case, because hedgehogs, I know, are very, very busy this year. I was using vinegar in the kettle, it put it leaking after a few rounds of it, says an avid listener. Oh, well, no, then we're half winning today. We're half winning. Mary in Uachtaráin called to say thanks so much for playing that lovely song, My Connemara Sky. It's beautiful. Dermot Kay made contact. He said both foxes and badgers eat worms, which is the little holes. 80% of badgers' diet is a worm, and they will dig the little holes to get at the badgers. So that's the explanation, I'd say now. It's badgers doing the job, and if there's little holes dug in the garden, that sounds more like the badgers. Well, a lot of people coming in about that one. Thanks for the information as regards the wells, but enjoying the show. Leaving

0: cloth and gifts goes back to pagan times, sacrifices. And when the Catholic Church came in, when St. Patrick came in, converting people to Christianity, they blended some of those pagan beliefs with the new Christianity to encourage people to be converted. And it's the same in other countries as well as the practices. They're a mix of previous beliefs and Christianity. It was a clever way of doing things. Funny, I'm under pressure, but I'll mention this. There are two great books out at the minute if you're into this. Mencken McGann's new book, the late Mencken McGann, and I think it's called Seeing What's Not There, or Seeing the Unseen. It's a great, great read, let me tell you, all about folklore and all of that. And Dara Milloy's new book as well. Dara is based on the Aran Islands, and he's written a brand new book all about Celtic traditions and folklore and all of that. And it's a great, great read. Both of those should be widely available now in the shops. The show bands were excellent to watch, one better than the other. It was a joy to see Nathan Carter take the award with his mam and dad and granny. I'm a Dunmore fan. And Jerry, there's a blessed well and altar in near Altar in Lewisburg. And that's in from Anne Gallagher. And just looking for a band to play for a 21st on Saturday the 24th of October. Doesn't say where, but if you're free, you might give us a buzz and we'll give you more information on that one. And Jerry Glennon, I watched the repeat of the Late Late Show last night on RT1. It was well worth watching, says this particular gentleman. I think the man's name is Patrick Keelty. Is that right? It is. So hello to you, Patrick. And the well in Eclair is called St. Kieran's Well. And good wishes to Avril Hickey from Ballintubber. Best of luck with your Chicago Marathon on Sunday, Avril, from all your supporters. Also, hello to Patsy Hopkins. Let me tell you that Rochford time in Midwest is 12:49.
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0: Our buddy Mark Roberts does his concert, a tribute to the music of John Denver. It's a wonderful show and he brings it to the lovely Art Deco Theatre in Ballymote. Going to be there this Saturday night, the 10th of October. It's going to be very special. And of course, if tickets are available, they'll be available at the box office on the night. And they're also available by checking the Art Deco website. You can pick up your tickets there. Mark Roberts in action, as only he can, singing the songs of John Denver. Here's Some Days Are Diamonds.

0: Mark Roberts, the Art Deco in lovely Ballymotus, where you'll find him bringing you his John Dimmer tribute show this coming Saturday night, the 10th of October. 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
0: Saying hello to Deirdre MacDonald and Belle Derrick, going on the train from Ballina to Maynooth today for a staycation. Enjoy it, Deirdre. That's in from Eileen McHale. Happy 25th wedding anniversary to Peter and Donna McManaman in Kiel in Achill. That's in from your best man, wishing you well today. And also, Jerry, I actually witnessed a fox digging a hole in my garden. So there you go. So we haven't fully solved all things yet. Can you please mention this? It's, let's see what else we have then. We have one more thing to mention. Oh, no, I think I'm there. That'll do it. Thank you indeed, friends, for your company. A lot on today, and I thank you sincerely for it. Thank you, Petrina, for working on the programme with me as well, and to all our friends at Harrington's who make it possible. Enjoy the rest of your Tuesday. Mind yourselves. Request it today. Let's finish on this beautiful song from Frank McCaffrey, Our Lady of Knock. Till tomorrow, you take care.

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You're listening to Rewind, a repeat of the Tommy Marin Show. 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
2: 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He wrote it into a... 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And ironically enough, it's about a man's feeling while he's in prison. So we'll do the old triangle.

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2: It's 7 o'clock. Good morning. I'm Tara Duggan. No government in the world can shield people from fuel price increases, according to Simon Harris. The finance minister has been defending the decisions on energy contained in his first budget. The carbon tax on home heating oil and gas has been cut, but there are no further cuts to the cost of petrol and diesel and no fuel supports. However, Simon Harris says they've intervened more than many other governments.
3: We've made a permanent decision in relation to the carbon tax on home heating oil and on gas. And yes, that will make people a saving on what it would have been, but we have been honest with people. Honest. And the opposition should be honest too. There is no government in the world that can absorb the full impact of energy.
2: Focus Ireland, meanwhile, says homelessness has been treated as an afterthought in Budget 2027. Almost 18,000 people are now in emergency accommodation, including more than 5,800 children. It's criticised the lack of detail on increasing HAP rates, which it says haven't risen in 10 years, despite average rents rising by 75%. Focus Ireland's Director of Advocacy, Mike Allen, says the budget was a complete letdown.
4: We're waiting for a Child and Family Homeless Action Plan. We hear that the Minister is committed to funding it, but we don't know what that funding is. So there's a real sense of the government, while they're mentioning homelessness, they actually don't appear to have any plan or intention of doing anything to tackle the problem.
2: Almost 74,000 students are receiving their junior cycle results today. The State Examinations Commission says 73,879 candidates sat the exams this year, up slightly on 2025. More than 651,000 individual grades are being issued, with just under 9% being awarded a distinction. Two men are being questioned this morning after a drone carrying suspected drugs and mobile phones was intercepted near Portlaoise Prison. Gardaí seized the drone along with suspected cannabis and tablets yesterday afternoon. The men, aged in their 30s and 40s, are being held under drugs trafficking legislation. All classes at schools across France have been cancelled until Friday in response to protests and unrest. Students and other campaigners have been raising concerns about building conditions and staffing levels. Police have been deployed as clashes erupted in some areas, with masked troublemakers reported among the crowds. Claire Pagelin is reporting from Paris for France 24 News.
5: Very small groups of young people in the crowds, wearing black with their faces and their and they are the troublemakers, the casseurs, as they know them, and they tend to be the ones who are responsible for fires, for things getting damaged, and there are some of them in the crowds too. There are also, of course, police, there are undercover police as well. So yes, I would say at the moment things are mostly calm, but the atmosphere is tense.
2: The Foreign Affairs Minister is marking the third anniversary of the October 7th attacks on Israel by again condemning Hamas and the taking of hostages. Helen McEntee says the trauma of the attacks continues to be felt by Israelis and Jewish communities, including here in Ireland. She's also pointed to the continuing humanitarian crisis in Gaza, where more than 70,000 Palestinians have been killed, and repeated calls for greater access to aid and a lasting peace agreement. Almost 50 celebrities and public figures have signed an open letter supporting

0: residents of the Garvahy Road in Portadown. They include Noel Gallagher, Susan Sarandon, Johnny Marr, Paul Weller, Imelda May and members of NECAP. The letter comes as residents await a Court of Appeal ruling on the decision allowing an Orange Order parade along the mainly nationalist road. In the US, death row inmate Krista Pike's lawyers say she's now regained consciousness after last week's failed execution. She was given two doses of a lethal injection by authorities in Tennessee, but survived them. We're told she remains handcuffed to her hospital bed and has burned and blistered arms, but is talking. Clive Stafford Smith is a human rights lawyer.
1: If they do fix her up, under American law, they can then try to kill her again. Now, I'm hoping that that's not going to happen. Surely she's been through enough at this point.
0: And that's your news update at 4 minutes past seven.
2: The weather forecast with Connolly's Volkswagen Ballina, Sligo and Letterkenny, where ordering your 262 vehicle is easy at connollys.ie.
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4: Morning, the weather forecast for Wednesday. Cool and bright today. A mix of sunshine and scattered showers. Top temperatures of 10 to 13 degrees with a moderate to fresh northwesterly wind. Tonight will be dry for most. Long clear spells. Just isolated showers in coastal parts. Cloud will thicken from the west towards morning. Temperatures of 3 to 8 degrees in a light westerly or variable breeze. For Thursday, it's going to be cloudy to start. Rain and drizzle spreading in from the west, becoming widespread through the morning and persisting for much of the day. Temperatures 13 to 15 degrees with southwesterly winds increasing moderate to fresh with the rain. As always, for a detailed forecast, you can check out Met Aaron's website, met.ie.
2: The weather forecast with Connolly's SEAT Sligo, where ordering your 262 vehicle is easy at connollys.ie.
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3: 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Ready? Here we go.
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3: Let's go. Let's go. Let's go. Welcome to Wednesday. Ready to give it a lash?

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1: I'll get you and I'll get you good. Shania Twain opening up our show this morning. Ladies and gentlemen, good morning. Welcome to Wednesday, halfway through your week, 7th of October. Rise and shine. Dave McCauley checking in with thanks to Brafey House Hotel, our sponsors. You're on Midwest, across the west and northwest of Ireland, around the world on midwestradio.ie. We're with you till 8:45 as always. As I look out my window, I do a little tilt to my head. Beautiful crescent moon out there in the sky this morning. Can you see it? Can you see it where you are? The crescent moon just right outside my window here at our broadcast centre in Ballyhonus. Looks absolutely beautiful. Bit of a chilly start, but it's all right. It's about 6 to 8 degrees Celsius at the moment. That's better than 2. We were telling you yesterday it was going to be 2. So 6 to 8 is all right. And it looks okay today. Looks all right. Very autumnal. Yesterday, autumnal. Today, autumnal. Well, it is autumn, after all. Anyway, I hope you're in good form this morning. Thank you for choosing Midwest. Let's have breakfast together. Our text and WhatsApp, 087-900-4141. And that's with thanks to Conley's Pub and Restaurant in Times Square, where the welcome is always warm, the food is always great, and the Irish atmosphere is second to none. Telephone lines open later, 0818-3055. 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Find us on the app and through your smart speaker too. Great start to the morning. I poured something down on top of myself, and it's left a fairly good stain on my t-shirt. Don't know what it is. Could be tea, could be porridge, could be butter, could be anything really this hour of the morning. Anyway, good start to the day. What have we got for you today? Sport coming up. We've got Jim Owen by request, the story of the dishwasher on comedy. Scott will have news headlines at 7:30. We'll have a look at these stories from the papers, dominated by the budget yesterday. So the papers are picking through the bones and telling us what came about in budget, kind of giving you the full picture. Yesterday we kind of got the little snippets. Today we get the full picture of what happened in Budget 2027. So details of that in the papers. Is everybody happy? No, not at all. And I'll tell you about that stories or those stories later on this morning in our paper review. Showbiz, we talk about a couple of stories in showbiz. John Cena comes up in our showbiz stories. And David Attenborough, who's getting ready to voice another blue planet at over 100 years old. Tell you more about that in showbiz. Also, in other stories, junior cycle results are out today. Almost 74,000 students picking up their JC results today. We wish you all the very best. We'll tell you about a new game show on Channel 4, which sounds horrific. And also, we'll talk about Anne Hathaway and that video that went viral. We'll also talk about driving songs. Yes, it's been announced. The best driving songs. If you're heading out for a drive or if you've got a long drive, what are the best songs to keep you company? Tell you about that on the way later on. Well, we have lots of other stories to bring you this morning, plus some other regular bits and pieces. So hopefully you can stay with us until 8:45. Right, we've got loads

of suggested songs to get through as well. The list is long and extensive. Oh, thank you, Declan, as well, who's up and about. Thank you, Declan. Have a nice day today. And who else have we got checking in with us? Good morning to our Breakfast Club. Morning. We're checking in as well. Have a lovely day. And good morning, David. How are you? The Reek was calling me, I think, on Saturday evening at Manulla Junction. That does look like Manulla Junction. It's a place I know well. And yeah, it looks fabulous. Thanks for sharing that with us. Happy Wednesday. Have a great day today. And let me see more bits and pieces coming in on text and WhatsApp. We'll get around to more of those on the way shortly. Right, kettle is on. What are you going for today? We'll stick with tea. Nice cup of tea. That'll do.

0: Great song, isn't it? Donna Lewis and I Love You Always Forever of Midwest. Good morning. Can you say happy birthday? Two Belmullet boys celebrating the birthdays today. Marty and John. Good morning to you. Marty Ryland and to John Shevlin. Have a super day. Good morning to you. And also good morning to the legend Michael Barrett in Glen Island celebrating a birthday today. Very happy birthday. Have a wonderful day to you, Michael, and all the crew there as well this morning. Thank you for that. Keep those texts and WhatsApps coming. 087-900-4141 is how you get us this very morning. RAAssessors time, 17 minutes after 7.
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0: Very briefly, some of the sporting headlines today. The Republic of Ireland under-21s, they recorded their first ever win over England last night to keep alive their hopes of qualifying for next year's Euros. Tommy Larnigan scored twice. Conor McManus also grabbing a goal in a 3-1 win at Turner's Cross in Cork. The result sees Ireland finish second in the group. They'll find out their playoff opponents on Friday. England captain Harry Kane scored twice in his record-equalling 125th international appearance as they beat Czechia 3-0 last night. Thomas Tuchel's men are still 4 points behind Group 3 leaders Spain, who got a 2-1 win.

0: over Croatia, while in Group 1, Scotland were defeated 2-1 by Slovenia at Hampden Park. Cristiano Ronaldo, what's going on? He insists he is not retired from international football, despite a dramatic exit from the Portugal camp. The 41-year-old left the squad after he was an unused sub during their 2-1 win over Norway in the Nations League last month. In a lengthy statement on social media, Ronaldo accused the head coach of breaking promises over his rule within the team. He also revealed he apologised to his teammates. He will accept any punishment handed down by the Portuguese Football Federation. We have to mention, when we mention Ronaldo, you have to mention Messi. And Messi played for the final time for Argentina last night in a game. And they won the game, I think, 3-0. Maybe it was 4-0. And he scored a penalty as well. And they stopped after 10 minutes in the game to celebrate Messi. He has finished his international career. And 8 races on the card on offer in Navan today. The first goes to post at 2:15.
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0: A lot of whoop whoops. Whoop. Whoop whoop. Passenger, Alex Warren on your breakfast show, 7:26. Now, you all know the problem. That's happened to me as well. Jim Owens on Comedy Today. This has all happened to you. You know when you go to the dishwasher, you know.
1: I went into the kitchen the other day and there was a plate in the sink that hadn't been rinsed, right? Kids, right? Anyway, I rinsed the plate and opened the dishwasher to put it in the dishwasher, but the dishwasher's full and it's just finished. I'm like, oh no, I wasn't planning on this. Oh no, no, no, no, no, no, no. I was just going to put the plate into the dishwasher. Now I've got to empty the dishwasher. And there's no one in the house to see me do it. What is the point? So I put the plate back in the sink, shut the dishwasher, wipe the handle down for prints.
0: We've all done it. You know that moment when you go to the dishwasher, you think, oh no, it's finished. I'm going to have to put all these dishes away. Ah,

0: that one on, Paddy. Derek Ryan, Jack Keogh, of course, on Midwest Radio. 7:30 now, Wednesday morning. What's it like weather-wise as we plough on today? A cool and bright start, a mix of sunshine and scattered showers. Top temperatures of 10 to 13 degrees after a cool start. About 8 degrees Celsius at the moment. A moderate to fresh northwesterly wind today. Tonight will be dry for most. Long clear spells, just isolated showers in coastal parts. Cloud will thicken from the west towards morning. Lowest temperatures of 3 to 8 degrees in a light westerly or variable breeze. And for tomorrow, Thursday, it will be a cloudy to start. Rain and drizzle spreading from the west, becoming widespread through the morning and persisting for much of the day. Temperatures 13 to 15 degrees tomorrow, so milder again, with southwesterly winds increasing moderate to fresh with the rain. More from Met.ie. Scott Stevens has the news headlines. Morning, Scott.
1: Good morning, David. Two men are still being questioned this morning after a drone carrying suspected drugs and mobile phones was intercepted near Portlaoise Prison. Gardaí seized the drone along with suspected cannabis and tablets yesterday afternoon. The men, aged in their 30s and 40s, are being held under drug trafficking legislation. A US death row inmate is awake and talking after surviving a failed lethal injection. Krista Pike remains in hospital in Tennessee after two doses of pentobarbital failed to kill her last week. The state has paused further executions until the incident is investigated. All school classes across France are closed until Friday after waves of student protests. Police have fired tear gas and blasted water cannons to break up groups on the fringes of marches in Paris, Strasbourg, Rennes and Toulouse. Pupils have been joined by teaching unions and parents to call for more investment into the education system. Today marks 3 years since the October 7th attacks on Israel. Around 1,200 people were killed when Hamas-led militants crossed from Gaza into southern Israel in 2023, while 251 people were taken hostage. The attacks triggered the war in Gaza, which has since killed tens of thousands of Palestinians and devastated most of the territory. And coming up on this Wednesday's morning edition, as the budget watchdog says Budget 2027 puts Ireland's public finances on a worse trajectory, we get reaction from a Mayo minister. Almost 74,000 students to receive junior cycle results today in a slight increase compared to last year. Canadian Coast Guard boy travels from across Atlantic to wash up on Achill Island in fresh link between Mayo and Canada, while in sport, live commentary on Midwest Radio this weekend of the second Egan Jewellers Mayo Intermediate Football Championship semi-final. All these stories and more are coming up from a quarter to nine.
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1: Thank you for the texts and the WhatsApps this morning. Let's get through some more of those. Good morning. Junior cert results out today. Yes, that is right. Correct. As mentioned by Scott in your news headlines there, junior cycle results are out today. Also, good morning. Wonderful photograph taken and sent. I mentioned the moon. Can I still see it? No, it's gone. But I could see the crescent moon outside the window this morning. And I said, does anybody else can see that? And I've got a lovely, beautiful photograph of the crescent moon looking stunning in the sky. Thank you for sharing that with us. Good morning, David. Can you play some music from Train Room? A local Mayo artist, certainly from the Bale area. Fabulous, too. Definitely going on the list, Train Room. Thank you for that. Also, I'm a day behind instead of a day ahead. Yeah, normally I'm a day ahead. I kept thinking yesterday was Wednesday, but no, I've Googled it. Today's definitely Wednesday. And good morning. Did I hear you mention a few days ago that you did electronic engineering in Galway IT? Yes, it is correct. It was called the RTC back then. What was the year? 92. I also did electronics in Galway starting in 96. Oh, so you're only a young Felicity. Don't remember seeing a handsome guy like you there. Still handsome. Mark in Lewisburg. Thank you, Mark. Yeah, no, 92. It wasn't a great decision, let's be honest. It didn't work in my favour at all, let's be honest. Tail between me legs, I came home, let's be honest. But we enjoyed our few months there in Galway in the RTC doing electronic engineering. Good memories. Thank you, Mark. And nice to hear from you this morning. Now, we're watching Graham Norton on Friday night on the BBC. He had a band all called Blossoms. And as you know, I'm a big fan. Went to see them last year. They're back playing in Dublin in November. They've got a brand new album called Songs from the Wedding Cake. And they've got a single that they played on Graham Norton called Husband. And we'll play that after a time check from Rochford Motors, 25 minutes away from 8.
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0: They write some really clever and catchy songs. They're from Stockport. Blossoms, the name of the band. Brand new album called Songs from the Wedding Cake. And that was featured on the Graham Norton Show last Friday night. And it's called Husband. It's Midwest Wednesday morning. Morning to you. It's your breakfast show, all with thanks to Brafey House Hotel. And it's David Cawley checking in until quarter to nine this morning. Very briefly, some of the headlines from the papers today. As you can imagine, dominating the headlines, the budget from yesterday. Irish Times, budget 2027, public spending hits record level as watchdog sharply criticises budget. Other headlines, new Garda spending rules expected after football final. So nearly €250,000 worth of unused hotel rooms. And Junior Cycle, record numbers received the results, also makes the Times today. Irish Examiner, €8.5 billion budget 2027 package totally devoid of ambition. A sprinkling of financial supports across childcare, income tax and disabilities will leave no one satisfied, so writes Elaine Loughlin on the Irish Examiner today. Irish Independent, budget behind the scenes, furrowed brows. A congratulations to Danny Healy-Ray and a minister digging in like hell for a win is one of their stories today. They also have more than 200,000 people get first €500 payment to cover hidden cost of disability, but advocacy group say that the measure falls short. Creashla anniversary, 4 years on, we still have no final death certs. We still don't know what happened. And bride-to-be fears her wedding guests will be clamped under a new parking plan for Dublin Housing Estate. Irish Independent has more.
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0: Quarter to eight on Midwest. Good morning. Say hello to Matt Rowley, who's celebrating the birthday today. Morning to you, Matt, and all the crew on Kevin's bus at the moment heading to NLN in Castlebar. So morning, Matt, and everybody who's on the bus on Kevin's bus at the moment. And a very happy birthday. Have a lovely day today. In sport, the Republic of Ireland under-21s recorded their first ever win over England last night to keep alive their hopes of qualifying for next year's Euros. Tommy Larnigan scored twice. Conor McManus also grabbing a goal in a 3-1 win at Turner's Cross in Cork. The result sees Ireland finish second in the group. They'll find out their playoff opponents on Friday. England captain Harry Kane scored twice on his record-equalling 125th international appearance as they beat Czechia 3-0 last night, while in Group 1, Scotland were defeated 2-1 by Slovenia at Hampden Park. Ronaldo, that's Cristiano, insists he's not retired from international football despite a dramatic exit from the Portugal camp. The 41-year-old left the squad after he was an unused sub during their 2-1 win over Norway in the Nations League last month. In a lengthy statement on social media, Ronaldo accused the head coach of breaking promises over his role within the team. He also revealed he apologised to his teammates. He will accept any punishment handed down by the Portuguese Football Federation. And Messi retired from international football, played his final game last night, scored a goal as well from the penalty spot. 8 races on offer in Navan today. The first goes to post at 1:45. Cool and bright, a mix of sunshine and some scattered showers. Top temperatures of 10 to 13 degrees today with a moderate to fresh northwesterly wind.
4: 3 will become 2 this Saturday when the second of the Egan Jewellers Mayo Intermediate Football Championship semi-finals take place. After Ballinrobe booked their place in the decider last weekend, all eyes turn to Tourmacady on Saturday afternoon as Davits and Island 80 go toe-to-toe in the second semi-final. The game will be live on Midwest Radio with Stephen Grealis and John Stagg on commentary. Throw in from 3 o'clock. We'll also have updates from the Connacht Gold Mayo Senior Hurling Championship final between Tourine and Ballyhaunis and the Treenlore Catering Mayo Junior Championship semi-finals. All of our coverage is with thanks to Ceramic City, Tiles and Bathrooms, Castlebar, Sligo and Charlestown.
0: Yeah, today is the 7th of October. We mentioned in our news headlines this morning in our paper review that it's 4 years today since the explosion took place in Chrysla, the 7th of October back in 2022. And there's also ceremonies to mark the 4 years. Mead mentioned today in Chrysla, and also lots of coverage on the papers today. As we mentioned, the Irish Independent, 4 years on, we still have no final death certs. Some of the other events: 1910, the premiere of Percy French's play The Emigrant's Letter. 1952, the first bandstand was broadcast in Philadelphia. That was Dick Clark. He joined in 1955 as a substitute host, the first bandstand, this day 1952. 1959, The Far Side of the Moon was seen for the very first time, courtesy of the USSR Luna 3 space probe, 1959. 1960, do you remember Route 66? The TV series had its premiere on CBS. Route 66, anybody? Anybody? Law of Assumes? No? No? Yeah, that was the theme tune from it. Route 66 on this day in 1960. 1971, The French Connection, which was a movie starring Gene Hackman, which went on to win the Academy Award for Best Picture in 1972, had its premiere in the US.
11: All right, Popeye's here. Get your hands on your heads. Get off the bar and get on the wall. What's my name?
12: Popeye Doyle. If he doesn't like you, he'll take you apart. And it's all perfectly legal because Doyle fights dirty and plays.

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1: Anybody want a milkshake?
0: Doyle is bad news, but he's a good cop.
1: We're going now. Bye.
2: The French Connection, wonderful movie, 1971 to this day. 1999, The Chorus and the Divine Comedy emerge as Ireland's favourite music stars, winning 3 awards each at the Hot Press Rock Awards in Dublin. U2's Sweetest Thing wins the best single. Westlife picked up a prize for the best Irish pop act. And 2000 on this day, it was the last ever competitive soccer match at the old Wembley Stadium in England. And they were beaten by Germany. The last goal scored at the old Wembley was scored by Liverpool's Didi Hamann on this day back in 2000.
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2: 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This morning we're heading right back. Before New Order, there was Joy Division. And this classic, Love Will Tear Us Apart. 10 to 8, Wednesday morning on your breakfast show from Midwest. Good morning.

0: all-time classic, Joy Division. Love Will Tear Us Apart Again. From Showbiz, John Cena says his new action-adventure movie about toy cars has a lot of very important life lessons. He stars as Sean in Matchbox the Movie, which is out on Apple TV on Friday. Cena says his character reunites with a group of childhood friends with some mixed results.
1: There's one person he does trust. This person has been there for him for a whole patch in his life where he needed that. They've done some stuff together that only they can talk and relate about. And at one point in this person's journey, their values change. Sean is forced to face the man in the mirror.
0: David Attenborough has promised to venture even further and uncover life more precious than we ever realised in The Blue Planet 3. The broadcaster, who turned 100 earlier this year, narrates the natural history series which explores life beneath the waves. The six-part series will be broadcast later this year. It took nearly 4 years to make. Birthdays today: Simon Cowell, 67 this morning. Lewis Capaldi, Scottish Beyonce, is 30. Trent Alexander-Arnold celebrates his birthday, 28 today. Tony Braxton, the singer, 50. Alicia Dixon, the boy does nothing, 48 today. Alicia Dixon. Keane Healy, the rugby player, born on this day in 1987. And also in the birthday club is John Mellencamp, or John Cougar Mellencamp for some of us. He celebrates his 75th.

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5: It's 8 o'clock. Good morning. I'm Tara Duggan. Despite widespread criticism, the Dáil has voted to pass some of the tax measures announced in yesterday's budget. It includes the increase in the Help to Buy scheme, the €1 extra on cigarettes, and the extension of the excise duty cuts on petrol and diesel until next February. The Irish Fiscal Advisory Council, which acts as a watchdog on economic issues, has described Budget 2027 as being fast and loose, saying it's increasingly reliant on high-risk corporate tax receipts. The Taoiseach, meanwhile, has criticised budget leaks from his government colleagues. Last week, sources in the coalition briefed the media, describing the negotiations with Minister Jack Chambers as the toughest since austerity. The Public Expenditure Minister had to turn down a number of requests for money from his ministerial colleagues, leading to some sharp exchanges. But the Finance Minister and Taoiseach Simon Harris says anyone comparing this to austerity needs to get some perspective.
6: I don't know who those anonymous government sources are, but they obviously weren't around here during austerity, because I've been in the Dáil since 2011, cabinet since 2016, and there's been very many tough budgets where ministers, whoever they were, weren't having discussions about what would be nice to spend additional money on or what would be a good thing to spend additional money on. There were discussions about what is the least worst cut.
5: Today marks the fourth anniversary of the Chrysler disaster in County Donegal. 10 people were killed in the explosion which ripped through a shop and petrol station in the town on this day in 2022. Family members will commemorate their loved ones at a ceremony later today. The Garda investigation into the cause of the blast is still underway. An investigation's continuing after a drone was intercepted close to Portlaoise prison yesterday. It was carrying a package of suspected cannabis, tablets and mobile phones before it was caught by Gardaí during the afternoon. Two men in their 30s and 40s have been arrested. They're being questioned at a Garda station in the eastern region. All school classes across France are closed until Friday after waves of student protests. Police have fired tear gas and blasted water cannon to break up groups on the fringes of marches in Paris, Strasbourg, Rennes and Toulouse. Pupils have been joined by teaching unions and parents to call for more investment in the education system. French journalist Jamie Smith-Mallet says anger has been growing for several months.
7: A lot of this has really been simmering away since perhaps before the summer, and some of the things around buildings in disrepair could go back to the exam diet period of May and June, when students really had to deal with extremely hot buildings at the beginning of France's summer of heat waves.
5: Death row inmate Krista Pike is said to be conscious and speaking nearly a week after Tennessee's failed execution. The convicted murderer was given two doses of a lethal drug used by the US state in executions last Wednesday. Pike's lawyers say her recovery in hospital is medically unprecedented. Human rights lawyer Clive Stafford Smith says under American law, the execution can be attempted again.
8: The last time the Supreme Court really heard the issue of whether you can just have another crack at it was many, many years ago. And I would like to think that if sanity doesn't reign in Tennessee, that his lawyers, I'd like to think they'll get Krista's case up in front of that court, and that however conservative they are, they will recognise the reality of all this.
5: More than 651,000 junior cycle grades are being issued to students across the country today. Almost 74,000 candidates sat the exams this year, slightly more than last year. The State Examinations Commission says 8.6% of all grades were distinctions, with just over 30% higher merits. The proportion of grades classed as partially achieved or not graded fell compared with 2025. Finally, Hotel California has been named the best driving song. Almost 3 in 10 chose the 1977 Eagles hit, with Bruce Springsteen's Born in the USA and Flowers by Miley Cyrus completing the top 3. Other

0: Classics on the list include Bon Jovi's Living on a Prayer, In the Air Tonight by Phil Collins and Highway to Hell by AC/DC. Modern classics from Harry Styles, Rihanna, Taylor Swift and Ed Sheeran also feature on the list, compiled by Isuzu Pickup Trucks. That's your news update. It's 4 minutes past eight.
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2: As the economic watchdog says Budget 2027 puts Ireland's public finances on a worse trajectory, we get reaction from a Mayo minister. Almost 74,000 students to receive junior cycle results today. Canadian Coast Guard boy travels across Atlantic to wash up on Achill Island in Fresh Link between Mayo and Canada. While in sport, live commentary on Midwest Radio this weekend of the second Egan Jewellers Mayo Intermediate Football Championship semi-finals. All these stories and more are coming up from a quarter to nine.
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4: 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From the HSE.
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6: With Connolly's Audi, Ballina, Sligo and Galway, where ordering your 262 vehicle is easy at connollys.ie.
2: Cool and bright today with a mix of sunshine and scattered showers. Highest temperatures of 10 to 13 degrees with a moderate to fresh northwesterly wind.
5: The weather forecast.
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2: And it's time now for this morning's death and funeral notices. The death has occurred of Kathleen Barnacle, née Staunton, Clun Duan, Belcarra, Castlebar. Removal this morning to St Anne's Church, Belcarra, for funeral mass at 11 o'clock. Burial afterwards in Gweesgin Cemetery. John F. Gallagher, Ballina Sally Achill. Removal from his residence this morning to the Church of Our Lady of the Assumption, Dukinella, for funeral mass at 11 o'clock, followed by burial in Schlievemore Cemetery. House strictly private, please. Tom Howley, McGuinness Court, Eclare, and formerly of Clun Barry, Eclare. Funeral to arrive in the Church of the Holy Rosary, Kilmacteig, this morning for Requiem Mass at 11 o'clock, with burial afterwards in Kilmacteig Cemetery. Bridie Kane, née McIntyre, Fawnmore, Blacksod, Belmullet. Funeral will arrive at Our Lady of Lourdes Church, Auchlean, today for funeral mass at 12 o'clock, followed by burial in Fawnmore Cemetery. Pat Patsy Mongan, Lansin, Bohernasup, Ballina, and formerly of Beleek, Ballina. Requiem Mass this morning at 11:30 in St. Muirdach's Cathedral, Ballina, with the funeral proceeding to League Cemetery, Ballina. Eugene Neary, Carrow Doreen, Screen, County Sligo. Funeral Mass this morning at 11:30 in St. Adamnan's Church, Screen, followed by burial in St. Mary's Cemetery, Screen. George Swanwick, Clun Lee, Ballinlaw. Funeral arriving to Kiltulla Parish Church, Ballinlaw, today for funeral service at 12 o'clock, with burial afterwards in the adjoining cemetery. House private, please. Susan Canny, Convent Road, Clare Morris, and formerly of Drum, Knock, suddenly and peacefully at Mayo University Hospital. Reposing in the Marian Funeral Home, Knock, on Friday evening from 6 o'clock with removal at 8 to St John the Baptist Church, Knock. Funeral Mass on Saturday morning at 10:30, followed by burial in Knock Cemetery. House strictly private, please. Bunny Bernadette Doherty, née Walsh. Old Shanahee Heights, Ballina, and formerly of Mount Assumpta, peacefully at the Moyridge Nursing Home. Reposing at McGowan's Funeral Home, Ballina, tomorrow evening from 5 o'clock until 7. Funeral will arrive to St. Muirdach's Cathedral, Ballina, on Friday morning for Requiem Mass at 11:30, followed by burial in League Cemetery, Ballina. Anne Donaher, née Trench, Dollis Hill, London, and formerly of Barnagurry, Kilchama, peacefully at the Royal Free Hospital, London. reposing at the Marion Funeral Home, Knock, this evening from 6:30.

0: with removal at 8 o'clock to the Church of St. John the Baptist, Knock. 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Mary Doyle, née O'Brien, Tullinacurra, Swinford, peacefully in her 98th year. Reposing in Campbell's Funeral Home, Swinford, this evening from 5 o'clock until 7. 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Joe Ginty, Kingsbury, London, and formerly of Clonlumny, Swinford, County Mayo, and Eyries, County Cork, peacefully at Northwick Park Hospital. Funeral Mass this morning at 11 o'clock in St. Sebastian and St. Pancras Church, Hay Lane, London. Reposing in Harrington's Funeral Home, Castletown Bear, County Cork, tomorrow evening from 6:30 until 8. Requiem Mass in St. Kentigern's Church, Eyries, on Friday at 12 noon, followed by burial in Gortna Bulga Cemetery. Bridie Healy, née Dixon, Bonauna, Glenamoy, Ballina, and formerly of Cornhill, Pullathomas, Ballina, peacefully at her residence. Remains will be reposing at her home tomorrow from 4 o'clock until 7, house private at all other times. Funeral cortege will arrive at Christ the King Church, Aarhus, on Friday for funeral mass at 12 noon. Burial afterwards in Pullathomas Cemetery. James Hunt, Raisk, Bacon, Claremorris, and London, peacefully in London. Reposing at Donnellan's Funeral Home, Clare Street, Ballyhaunis, on Friday evening from 5 o'clock, with removal at 7 to St. Margaret Mary Alacoque Church, Bacon. Funeral Mass on Saturday morning at 11:30, with burial afterwards in the local cemetery. Patrick Paddy O'Brien, Tawny Sean, Crimlin, Ross, Castlebar, peacefully in Mayo University Hospital. Reposing at his residence tomorrow evening from 4 o'clock until 7. Removal from his residence on Friday morning at 10:45 for Requiem Mass at 11:30 in St. Michael's Church, Crimlin, followed by burial in Turles Cemetery. Breda O'Dowd, née Moore, Garen Moore, Dunmore Road, Waterford, and formerly of Pine Woods, Westport and Cork City, peacefully at the Mowlam Healthcare, Waterford. Burial will take place tomorrow morning in Aqua Cemetery, following 10 o'clock Mass in St. Mary's Church, Westport. House strictly private, please. Mary Regan, née Kelly, Castle Killon, Ballyhadrine, County Roscommon, peacefully. Reposing in the Sharkey Funeral Home, Ballyhadrine, tomorrow evening from 5 o'clock until 7. Removal from the home of her daughter and son-in-law, Catherine and James Duffy, Skeheen, on Friday at 12:30 to St. James's Church, Carra Castle, arriving for Mass of the Resurrection at 1 o'clock. Burial afterwards in Carra Castle Cemetery. Mary Rogers, Clyda, Ballinlaw and Ballyglass, Claremorris, peacefully at Mayo University Hospital. Reposing at Donnellan's Funeral Home, Clare Street, Ballyhaunis, this evening from 5 o'clock until 7. Funeral will arrive to the Church of the Immaculate Conception, Ballinlaw, tomorrow for funeral mass at 12 noon. Burial afterwards in the local cemetery. Lily Slattery, Drum, Knock, reposing in the Marian Funeral Home, Knock, tomorrow evening from 5 o'clock until 8. Funeral arriving at St. John the Baptist Church, Knock, on Friday morning for Mass at 10:30, followed by burial in Knock Cemetery. House private, please. Peter Albert Walsh, Manchester, and formerly of Drimadera, Ballyhaunis. Requiem Mass in St. Joseph's Catholic Church, Hope Road, Sale, on Friday at 12 noon, followed by interment in Brookland Cemetery at 1:15. Renee Webb, née McManus, Knock Row, Castlereagh, County Roscommon, peacefully at Portiuncla Hospital, Ballinasloe. Reposing at Gaynor's Funeral Home, Castlereagh, this evening from 5 o'clock until 7, followed by removal to St. Patrick's Church, Castlereagh. Funeral Mass tomorrow morning at 11 o'clock, with burial afterwards in St. Joseph's Cemetery. And that concludes this morning's funeral notices. Midwest Radio extends sympathy to the family and friends of the deceased. May the souls of the departed rest in peace. All funeral arrangements are available to view on midwestradio.ie, where you can also leave a message of condolence.
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11: Good morning, Mr. Coley.

Rosé, Bruno Mars, Abba, Tabba, Tabba, Ta. Wednesday morning, good morning to you. Halfway through your week already, 7th of October. Rise and shine. Hope you're in good form this morning. Not a bad morning, lads. Not a bad morning. A little bit chilly, but it's okay. Temperature's about 8 or 9 degrees Celsius at the moment, up to around highs of 14 today. If you're lucky, 10 to 14 across the region today. Not too bad. It's David Cawley checking in with thanks to Brafey House Hotel. We're with you until 8:45. I tell you where it's not 14 degrees Celsius today. Thank you, Pauline. Pauline sent me a little video. And Pauline's... Is she here, Dave? No. Pauline's at Mullaloo in Perth. It's a beach, a beautiful beach. As Pauline says in the video, it's like a big Innes Grown. It is. It's like a big Innes Grown. Anyway, good morning. Pauline, regular listener to ours on the way to work, but not at work today, enjoying Mullaloo in Perth, which looks absolutely amazing. Are we jealous? Yeah, we're very jealous, very jealous, very jealous. Thank you, Pauline. Good evening to you and enjoy the sunshine. Nice to hear from you as well. Good morning. Happy 6th birthday to Lily Finnerty. Lily is also her sister, Abby Finnerty, who celebrated her 8th birthday, or celebrates her 8th birthday at the weekend. Both girls go to Clonliffen School in Ballinrobe. So Lily, good morning, 6th birthday today, and Abby is going to be 8 at the weekend. And good morning to all the crew in Clonliffen School in Ballinrobe. Happy birthday, have a great day. Good morning, congrats to Ballyhane FC Under-12 A team. They won the Under-12 League after an exciting playoff game against Snugborough, I'm told, last night. Oh, I think my nephew was playing for Snugborough, I think he was playing for Snugborough last night, I think. Anyway, sounds like it was exciting. Congratulations to all the gang from Ballyhane. Good morning. Happy 7th birthday to Michael. Michael Cadden from Cross Malina. Morning to you, Michael. Mammy, Daddy and Tommy, you've been on to wish you a very happy birthday today. Good morning. Talking about birthdays. Happy birthday to the loveliest daughter, sister and auntie. That's Margot Gallagher in Cornaroya in Ballinrobe, celebrating a birthday today. Have the loveliest day, Margot. Lots of love from your mum, Nora, your sisters and all your family. Nice request. Morning, Margot. Happy birthday today. Also in the birthday club is Shane. Shane McNeely. Happy birthday. Have a lovely day. Lots of love from mum this morning. Morning, Shane. Morning, Tony, as well. Thank you, Tony. He sent me a couple of WhatsApps today. Always sends us some WhatsApps to put a smile on her face. Thank you, Tony. Good morning, David. Could you please remind everybody the launch of our charity recipe calendar for dinner dates is going to be launched on this coming Friday at the MacWilliam Park Hotel in Claremorris, with all proceeds going to the Cancer Care West, Brickens Meals on Wheels and the Ronald McDonald House as well. And also, they're going to announce the winner for our Mayo Bake Off too. Wow! The Kitchen Club. The kitchen table crew in Kilkelly have organised that. So that's this coming Friday in the MacWilliam. We wish you all the very best of luck. Let me see. Good morning, David. Here's the view from my back door in Bohola. And there's a big old beautiful rainbow this morning. Oh, stunning. Can we find the end of that rainbow? Oh, I'd be searching for the end of the rainbow. See, is there a crock of gold? Did anybody leave anything for me? At all, at all. Beautiful, thank you. Morning in Bohola. Good morning, happy birthday to Matt. Matt

0: Rowley. Morning to you, Matt, from Mother Anne, Katie, Brian, John, Maria and Rachel as well. Big fans of the Proclaimers. Morning to you, Matt. And good morning to John, who's in Belmullet. A big happy birthday today. You've had some summer with your beloved Mayo. Mayo Abuya. Yeah. I think we've all had that, haven't we? Andy was talking about that in a podcast. Andy Moran, the manager, of course, he was talking about that. And he was asked the question, did you think the celebrations were going to be anything? Not at all. Anyway, morning to you, John. Happy birthday. Our text to WhatsApp, 087 900 4141. And that's with thanks to Riley's Public House in Pyrmont in Rockland County, where a warm Irish welcome, great crack, and good times always await. 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Kitty's up and about. Thank you, Kitty. And good morning. Michael Tarr is in Ballinalty. Happy second birthday. Lots of love from Granny, who will see you later. Morning, Michael. Happy birthday. And Justin, on the WhatsApp, good morning. Happy birthday to Rosaline Flannery from Ballycastle, from Martin, Shannon, Gráinne, Aaron, Usheen, Charlie, and Kaylin as well. Looking forward to the celebrations on Saturday. Morning to you, Rosaline. Happy birthday today. Loads of stories to bring you this morning. Yep, lots of bits and pieces. We mentioned this one earlier on about the driving songs, the best driving songs. Now, thinking about this, I should probably have one of them lined up, but I don't. But they've done a survey. Isuzu have done a survey, and they wanted to figure out what the best driving song is. And they reckon it is Hotel California. What do you think of that? Hotel California? Yeah, not bad. Almost 3 in 10 chose the 1977 Eagles song, Bruce Springsteen's Born in the USA, and Flowers by Miley Cyrus, completing the top 3. Really? Other classics include Bon Jovi's Living on a Prayer, In the Air Tonight, of course the famous drum solo by Phil Collins, and Highway to Hell by AC/DC. Modern classics from Harry Styles, Rihanna, Taylor Swift also feature on the list compiled by Isuzu Pickup Trucks.
1: There you go.
0: Also today, we found out that IKEA has launched a second-hand marketplace for furniture and homeware. Research by the Swedish retailer shows people have on average over €500 worth of unused furniture in their homes. It also found more than 9 in 10 adults in Ireland now regularly shop for second-hand goods. IKEA family members will be able to buy and sell pre-owned products directly through the retail. That's good. And finally for now, 1 in 5 young adults don't know how to use a washing machine. Right. 70% say they avoid doing laundry when they first move out of the family home. 16% say they wear their entire wardrobe before they finally put a load of washing on. A survey of 1,000 18 to 30 years old found 1 in 5 have attempted to freshen up clothes with deodorant. That doesn't work. Or a body spray. That doesn't work. You just stink of deodorant and body spray. 10% say they've avoided social plans because they have no clean clothes. These days, surely you could just Google it or YouTube how to work your washing machine. Sure, that'd probably be the easiest way. But anyway, there you go. 1 in 5 young adults don't know how to use the washing machine. But it's one thing to use the washing machine, but then it's the other thing to take the washing out of the washing machine and hang it up either outside or on a dryer or put it into a dryer, isn't it? Anyway, there you go. There's some of the stories making the papers as well this morning. 8:27 on your breakfast show. Check on the sporting headlines. Big night for Ireland under-21s last night. Also, Ronaldo, what's going on? And Messi finally bowed out. All the details. Plus, we find out what's happening on the Tommy Myron Show on the way after Cat's Eye.

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0: Good luck. We wish all the best to almost 74,000 students receiving their junior cycle results today. The State Examinations Commission says 73,879 candidates sat the exams this year, up slightly on last year. More than 651,000 individual grades are being issued, with just under 9% awarded a distinction. Around 30% received a higher merit. Almost 35% of grades were a merit. Good luck to all of our listeners who are picking up their junior cycle results today. So it used to be the intercert, then it was the junior cert, and now it's called the junior cycle. We wish you all the very best of luck. Good morning, and play a request for Abby and Lily Finnerty in Cray and Ballinrobe celebrating birthdays. Mary's in Kilchimaw wishing you all the best this morning. Good morning. Say hello to Maggie. Maggie Riley, happy birthday today. Try and relax and enjoy is the message. Morning to you, Maggie. Happy birthday. Best of luck to Katie Egan and Jack O'Connor from Ballina. They're receiving their junior cert results today from Auntie D. Wishing you all the best. Megan's up and about. Morning to you, Megan, as well, and have a lovely day. And already some I see some stuff coming in for James later on for the mid-morning show with Jerry on the program later on, so we'll hold on to some of those for a little bit later on. Tommy, do you know how to use the washing machine? Would you know how to use the washing machine? Would you?
2: Pass.
0: Was it yesterday you were wearing your Coventry top? Was that yesterday?
2: No, that was last week.
0: Oh.
2: Yeah, you're way behind.
0: Was that, but it's just I saw a photograph of it this morning.
2: Oh, did you? Where?
0: It looked good. It was on the old face tube.
2: Oh, was it? Okay.
0: It looked good. Look good. What kind? Is it a training top or just a t-shirt top?
2: It was one of their tops from last year. It's pink and blue. It's a nice, nice actually
0: absolutely
2: top.
0: Absolutely. Lovely,
2: you
0: lovely
2: know, you
0: top.
2: Mentioned Maggie Riley.
0: Yes.
2: It's not Maggie Riley that used to... Was it Moonlight Shadow?
0: Moonlight Shadow was...
2: Maggie Riley was...
0: The singer on that, was
2: it? I think so, yeah.
0: Wow.
2: Who sang Moonlight Shadow? I can't remember.
0: It'll come to me now because you've put that to me. And you do that and I'll do this.
2: All right. 2 minutes past nine, what are we going to talk about? Now, I know people are probably already budget fatigued, but every year we have Maura Ginty, tax advisor, based in Westport, to talk us through the highlights of Budget 2027. We'll give it 10, 12 minutes on the programme this morning, but don't worry, we're not going to discuss the budget in detail all morning, but if you are somebody who has a particular gripe or indeed a particular compliment to give our government in relation to the budget, you can send us a voice note or a text or a WhatsApp and tell us your views of the budget to 087-900-4141. We're also going to be talking this morning about the Ballyhadrine factory, bacon factory, progressing a major development project at its existing facility in Maharaboy in Ballyhadrine, which will see the company establish a dedicated equine slaughter and processing line. And I'm going to be joined this morning on the programme by Maddie Doyle. She's an animal welfare and compliance officer with My Lovely Horse Rescue. And we also have a detailed statement from Ballyhadrine Bacon Factory in relation to that. But if you live in the Ballyhadrine area and you have concerns or you want your view known, again, get in touch with us, please. We'll be joined this morning as well by George Stagg. He's the brother of the late Frank Stagg. And the reason we're talking to George is because this Saturday night in the TF Royal, a play called We Have Him Back will be staged for one night only at the TF Royal. And we're going to be talking to George Stagg about this particular production. It's the 50th anniversary of his death this year. And the play is actually set in League Cemetery in Ballina. And we're going to be speaking to George this morning. Also, we have our final edition in our series, Our Power, Our Future. This morning, we're going to be speaking all about the subject of biomass and bioenergy. I'll be joined on the programme today by Sean Finan. He's the CEO of Bioenergy Association. That and

0: A lot more, loads of your comments as usual. But if you have a story for us today, please get in touch right now. Comment lines are open on 0818 30055. You know the text or WhatsApp, and we're live at 3 minutes past nine, courtesy of Westport Estate.
1: Everything you need to know about Moonlight Shadow. 1980 was the year.
0: Yeah, why can't I remember who sang the song?
1: Mike
0: Oldfield.
1: That's right.
0: And was Maggie Riley on it?
1: Maggie Riley was the Scottish vocalist.
0: I knew that.
1: And Maggie is in Glasgow, and Maggie celebrated her 70th birthday back in September of this year.
0: Good song.
1: A great song. So I'm going to finish the show with it today.
0: Oh, yeah, okay.
1: Because there's another reason. If you turn your head for a second, you see a photograph a listener sent me this morning of the crescent moon. So talking about moonlight shadow.
0: And moonlight, and the other Maggie Riley celebrating her birthday today.
1: Yes,
0: we played this for Maggie.
1: Yeah, we'll play it for Maggie.
0: Good
1: we'll
0: boy.
1: Do that in a few minutes.
0: You're a very good boy.
1: Have a good day today.
0: Thank you, David.
1: Tommy's in here 2 minutes past nine. Comment lines open right now, and of course you can email studio@midwestradio.ie. My husband hasn't a clue how to use a washing machine, says a texter this morning. I'm sure you're not alone. They'd be Googling it and doing all sorts of stuff for you.
0: Do you know how to use your washing machine?
1: Yes.
0: Okay.
1: I do. But more importantly, I know what to do when it's finished. Which is more important.
2: Go for a walk.
1: Yeah. It's like I had a joke this morning about the dishwasher. You know, when you come to the dishwasher and you have a dish in your hand and you open the dishwasher and you realise it's full and it's clean and you think, oh no.
0: I'll just wash this one.
1: I'll just leave it back at the desk. Yeah. Anyway, yes, I'm sure you're not alone with that, with the washing machine this morning. Lots of people Googling and YouTubing how to use it. Let's get a health tip, and after that we'll play the song from Mike Oldfield we were talking about, Moonlight Shadow, on the way.
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1: Our regular Arsenal fan has been on to me this morning and says, morning, David, the best driving song is Jump, Van Halen. Yeah, good choice, Arsenal fan. Good choice, Arsenal fan. I say regular Arsenal fans. There's lots of Arsenal fans across the region. A couple of them have shouted cheater at me for some reason. And some Liverpool fans as well have been noted for shouting at me, cheater, for some reason. Actually, mentioning the sporting headlines, well done to the Republic of Ireland under-21s. They recorded a first-ever win over England last night to keep alive their hopes of qualifying for next year's Euros. Tommy Lonergan scored twice. Conor McManus also grabbing a goal. 3-1 had finished a Turner's cross. The result means Ireland finished second in the group. They'll find out their playoff opponents on Friday. England captain Harry Kane scored twice on his record-equalling 125th international appearance as they beat Czechia 3-0 last night. Spain beat Croatia 2-1. Scotland were beaten by Slovenia at Hampden Park 2-1. Cristiano Ronaldo, he put out a long, lengthy thing yesterday on social media, says that he's not retired from international football despite a dramatic exit. He went on to explain why he walked out, and he's going to accept any punishment handed down to him. And we have to mention Messi as well, who finished up, Lionel Messi, finished up his international career last night in a victory, also scored from the penalty spot last night. They stopped the game after 10 minutes to applaud Messi. And 8 races on the card, on offer in Navan today, where the first goes to post at 1:45 a little bit later on today. 22 minutes to 9 on a bright Wednesday morning with some moonlight shadow.

0: Mike Oldfield, Maggie Reilly, Moonlight Shadow from 1980, and Sinead. That is a lot for the show this morning. On the way, Morning Edition with the latest in local stories with Scott Stevens. Tommy is live just after Radio Bingo. Don't forget, Snowball Day today. The Radio Bingo, first play of Radio Bingo, 9 o'clock this morning. Jerry takes you through in the mid-morning show from 11 until 1. That's how your Wednesday shapes up. Cool and bright, a mix of sunshine and scattered showers, and top temperatures of 10 to 13 degrees with a moderate to fresh northwesterly wind. Thanks for your company. Have a good day. I'll talk to you tomorrow. From David Cawley, good luck.
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0: 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The headlines.
1: As the economic watchdog says Budget 2027 puts Ireland's public finances on a worse trajectory, we get reaction from a Mayo minister. Almost 74,000 students to receive junior cycle results today. Canadian Coast Guard boy travels across Atlantic to wash up on Achill Island in fresh link between Mayo and Canada. While in sport, live commentary on Midwest Radio this weekend of the second Egan Jewellers Mayo Intermediate Football Championship semi-final. And you're very welcome to this Wednesday's Morning Edition. The Dáil has voted to pass some of the tax measures announced in yesterday's budget. It includes the increase in the Help to Buy scheme, the €1 extra on cigarettes, and the extension of the excise duty cuts on fuel until next February. The economic watchdog, the Irish Fiscal Advisory Council, has criticised the budget in their report titled Fast and Loose. They said Budget 2027 puts the public finances on a worse trajectory by repeatedly breaking established spending limits and increasingly relying on high-risk corporation tax. We're joined on the line now by Junior Minister and Fine Gael TD for Mayo, Alan Dillon. Minister, that's not exactly a ringing endorsement from the budget watchdog.
2: Well, certainly we take the Irish Fiscal Advisory Council's details and commentary seriously, but I think if you look at the government's strategy in regards to the economic statement, this budget was all about ensuring that people were left with more money at the end of the week, whether they could manage the heating bills in this winter, dealing with the energy shocks, whether childcare becomes more affordable, and whether better public services are there when they need them most. And, you know, at a time where government is continuing to deal with energy shocks, with rising population and inflation, it is critically important that we continue to support people in the here and now. And I think people will judge this budget in a very straight way. You know, government understands that while inflation has eased, the cost of living remains a real challenge for many households. And indeed, families are still balancing household bills. Workers want to keep more of their money that they earn. Pensioners are worried about energy costs. And indeed, parents are managing childcare costs. So this is why this budget is built around three clear priorities. That's making work pay, easing pressures on household budgets, and investing in strong public services. And you see, for workers, for a qualifying single worker, they can benefit up to €750 from the income tax package, and over 200,000 workers who are on low income salaries, wages, will benefit from the increase in the minimum wage, and that'll give them an extra €30 extra gross, which equates to over €1,600 a year. So there is a number of measures, as I said earlier, for households facing energy costs. The fuel allowance has increased to
1: €43. And indeed, a lot of them will say that something is better than nothing, but it just doesn't go far enough in terms of what's being done. That seems to be what a lot of people are saying, that obviously any measure is good, but really, it's only moved forward a little bit in terms of once you bring in inflation.
2: Well, listen, like for any government, it is very difficult to insulate all price increases across the board. Instead, we've chosen to strengthen ongoing energy supports and focus assistance on those who are under the greatest pressure. As I said, the fuel allowance has been increased. We have that'll support over 17,300 Mayo households. Petrol and diesel excise has been extended, 9% VAT on electricity and gas. And also, we've focused on the reduction in the carbon tax on home heating oil. We know that there is a challenge between urban Ireland and rural Ireland. Many still rely on home heating oil. So we've reduced the carbon tax on gas and home heating oil and paused that over the lifetime of this government. So I suppose we can't control international energy markets, but we can control how government responds, and the households that will be supported are really important. And this is a targeted support reaching communities right across the country.
1: Okay, Minister Alan Dillon, thank you very much for joining us this morning. More than 651,000 junior cycle grades are being issued to students across the country today. Almost 74,000

0: candidates at the exams this year, slightly more than in 2025. The State Examinations Commission says 8.6% of grades were distinctions, with just over 30% higher merits. The proportion of grades classed as partially achieved or not graded fell compared with last year. DrinkAware is asking parents to talk openly with teenagers about alcohol ahead of tonight's celebrations and has warned retailers to be extra vigilant as to who they sell alcohol to. Its CEO, Dervla O'Brien, says setting clear boundaries can help young people make responsible choices.
1: There's a widely held belief that teenagers who drink within the home are less likely to binge drink than in other less controlled settings, but the evidence simply doesn't support this. That is not a good idea. Teenagers are watching what adults do. They're not stupid and they want to be talked to, you know, like the teenagers that they are. So give them as much information as you can.
0: In a reminder of the connections between Mayo and Canada, a large Canadian Coast Guard buoy has washed up on Achill Island, having drifted across the Atlantic Ocean. Weighing approximately 3.5 tons, the buoy is due to be recovered by Mayo County Council, as there is a risk that it could refloat and become a hazard to vessels or coastal infrastructure. The local authority has been in contact with the Canadian Coast Guard, who have said their buoys are known to be very friendly and occasionally develop a habit of travelling far from home. Commenting on the arrival of the buoy, Mayo County Council said generations of emigration have created deep family, cultural and community links between both places, and this latest arrival serves as an unexpected symbol of these long-standing ties. TDs and senators will today hear calls for stronger protections for animals being transported across Europe. The NSPCA and Eurogroup for Animals are holding a policy briefing at Leinster House as the EU considers changes to its animal transport regulation. The NSPCA's Conor Dowling says the discussion will focus on both the proposed legislation and wider welfare issues involved in transporting animals across Europe.
2: We see it as an opportunity to inform the policymakers. We have speakers there who are going to present science-based policy recommendations around the area of animal transport and to facilitate constructive dialogue between the various stakeholders. You know, this is an opportunity during Ireland's presidency for us to take the lead. We have an important role in facilitating discussions between member states and helping to move this legislation forward.
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4: with Connolly's Volkswagen Ballina, Sligo and Letterkenny, where ordering your 262 vehicle is easy at connollys.ie.
0: Cool and bright today with a mix of sunshine and scattered showers. Highest temperatures of 10 to 13 degrees with a moderate to fresh northwesterly wind. While tonight will be dry for most with long clear spells and just isolated showers in coastal parts. Cloud will thicken from the west towards morning. Lowest temperatures of 3 to 8 degrees in a light westerly or variable breeze. And lastly, looking at the weather for tomorrow, there will be a cloudy start to Thursday with rain and drizzle spreading from the west, becoming widespread through the morning and persisting for much of the day. Highest temperatures of 13 to 15 degrees, with southwesterly winds increasing moderate to fresh with the rain.
3: The weather forecast
4: with Connolly's SEAT Sligo, where ordering your 262 vehicle is easy at connollys.ie.
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0: Now, starting off with Gaelic games this morning, because three will become two this Saturday when the second of the Egan Jewellers Mayo Intermediate Football Championship semi-finals take place. After Ballinrobe booked their place in the decider last weekend, all eyes turn to Tormacady on Saturday afternoon as Davits and Eileen Eady go toe-to-toe in the second semi-final. The game will be live here on Midwest Radio with Stephen Grealis and John Stagg on commentary. Throw-in is from 3 o'clock. We'll also have updates from the Connacht Gold Mayo Senior Hurling Championship final between Tureen and Ballyhaunis and the Treen Lara Catering Mayo Junior Championship semi-finals. All of our coverage is with thanks to Ceramic City, Tiles and Bathrooms, Castlebar, Sligo and Charlestown. And moving on to soccer now, we're going to start with some local soccer because the Mayo Port West Masters Division starts again this evening. In Division 1, there are two fixtures from 9:30. Partree Athletic go up against Kilchamannock United, while Conn Rangers take on Clare Morris. Over in Division 2, there's a half

0: 6 kickoff between Snugborough and Ballyvery Blue Bombers, while from 7:30, Manulla will take on Fahy Rovers. There's another 7:30 fixture over in Division 3, where Ballyglass are facing Con Rangers. And then the last two fixtures in Division 3 are kicking off at 8:30. It's Charlestown Athletic versus Clare Morris, while Glenhest Rovers go up against Strade and Foxford United. Moving on to some international soccer now, and the Republic of Ireland under-21s recorded a first ever win over England last night to keep alive their hopes of qualifying for next year's Euros. Tommy Lonergan scored twice, with Conor McManus also grabbing a goal in a 3-1 win at Turner's Cross in Cork. The result sees Ireland finish second in the group. They will find out their playoff opponents on Friday. Manager Jim Crawford said after the game that he knew his players had this type of performance within them.
1: You're playing against a pot one team, European champions. I was just told there that they had a squad worth, you know, over 400 million, you know, and for us to go toe-to-toe with them and be the better team for most of the evening was special.
0: Tommy Lonergan, who scored twice in Cork, says they were full of belief after wins over Slovakia and Kazakhstan earlier in the window.
2: You know, we were kind of written off at the start of the campaign. There wasn't really much talk about us. There wasn't much hype out of any of our games. And then, you know, we win two games. Then we've got England for the third game that probably, you know, no one really expected us to win. And we go out and do it. And yeah, it's just a class feeling.
0: And there's an 8-race card on offer in Navan today. The first goes to post at 2:45.
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0: 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Tommy Maron is up next, but from myself and everyone else here in the newsroom, have a good morning.
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6: 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On its own, number 7. 6 and 2, 62. On its own, number 6. 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And 5 and 8, 58. 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Mary purchased a book from Super Value in Glenamaddy and wins €300. 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
9: 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It was around midnight, 4 degrees, still as a lake in a valley. I don't know what it is about this training, just makes me feel part of something more.
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1: It's Wednesday morning. It's the 7th of October. Hello there, and a very good morning to you.

Thanks for choosing Midwest on this Wednesday morning. Thanks for being with us. I hope you're in good form today. We're here until 11. We'll talk about the budget, but we're talking about a lot of other things too. So stay with us if you can. And by the way, if you do have a voice note that you'd like to share with us about your views of Budget 2027, by all means do so. 087-900-4141. And that's in association with Riley's Public House Pyrmont in Rockland County in New York, where a warm Irish welcome, great crack and good times always await. So that's 087-900-4141, your voice notes or your comments in relation to Budget 2027. Our email address is studio@midwestradio.ie, and you can call us on 0818 3055. That's our number this morning. If there's anything on your mind today, budget or otherwise, we'd love to hear from you. No problem whatsoever. Quick little mention and a little plug. Don't forget dinner dates, that big

charity event happening in the McWilliam Park Hotel, Claremore, is this Friday night. And of course, this is supporting three amazing charities: Cancer Care West, the Brickens Meals on Wheels, and the Ronald McDonald House Charities Ireland. And this is going to be a fun evening. It's the launch of the calendar with all of those beautiful recipes on it. The host for the night is Ollie Turner. The music is by David Connor. And it's going to be a whopping night. There's no question about it. Doors open at 7:30 and it starts at 8 o'clock. That's Friday night in the McWilliam Park Hotel in Claremore. And there's great prizes on offer as well. Our good friend Mark Roberts is back with his tribute to the music of John Denver. And he's appearing this Saturday night in Ballymote at the beautiful Art Deco Theatre in Ballymote. And you will get yourself a mighty night of entertainment and music with Mark. And you can book your tickets through the Hawkswell Theatre website, that's hawkswelltheatre.com, or through their box office. So that's Saturday night, Mark Roberts and his John Denver tribute. Worth going to, I promise you. They put a euro on the pack of 20 cigarettes. Is that going to make you give them up? That's the question. Well, I do want to mention that the HSC, under the Sláintic Healthcare Communities Initiative, are offering free stop smoking programs in the Newman Institute in Ballina. And they actually start this evening for a 7-week period, every Wednesday night for 7 weeks, from 7 o'clock until 8:30. You can avail of this free group-based stop smoking program, and free nicotine replacement medication, group support and one-to-one support will be offered to all participants. But if you want more information or you want to book a place, it's free, as I say, but you need to ring Brenda. We have her telephone number here, which is 087-448-4711, or you can email brenda.mcnicholas, followed by the number 1, at hse.ie. So that's starting this evening in the Newman Institute in Ballina, for anybody who wants to quit smoking once and for all. One other little mention here. I was contacted by Katrina Gillespie, who's manager of the beautiful Custom House Studios and Galleries that's located at the Quay in Westport. And thanks for getting in touch with me, Katrina. And she just wanted me to mention that they're hosting an anonymous art sale in memory of the late Margaret Adams. Margaret was a former chairperson for over 20 years of the Custom House Studios and Gallery. Sadly, she passed in February of 2025. And they're raising funds for Mayo Roscommon Hospice through this anonymous art sale. And if you're an artist and you would like to contribute a painting to this anonymous sale, you can submit your work up to Monday the 19th of October, which is Monday week. And the identity of every contributing artist will remain anonymous during the sale. The artist's name will be on the back of the artwork, but it's invisible and will only be revealed to the purchaser once they've purchased the artwork. So it's an anonymous art sale. That art sale, by the way, will happen between 7 and 10 p.m. on the night of Thursday, the 22nd of October. But you have until Monday week, the 19th, if you're an artist, to submit your painting for this worthy cause. And if you want more details, call us here at Midwest and we'll give you all the contact numbers for Katrina. So that's a really, really lovely fundraising idea. Fair play to all involved there. Now, I just wanted to mention very quickly some of your early calls on the budget. This texter says, Tommy, regarding the budget, I just want to say that it's an insult to give an increase of only €3 to senior citizens living alone. Wouldn't get a box of tea bags for €3 or even a cup of coffee. Our heating, our electricity bills, etc. are the same as if two people were in the house. This government should be ashamed of themselves. They should have given either no increase or something decent. We'll be told where to go in the next general election. Very dissatisfied. That's Patricia. Another texter says, I am totally disgusted with the budget. I'm a single lady working a 39-hour week, paying a mortgage and a car loan. I earn €42,000 a year. I'm paying for absolutely everything and finding it difficult to make ends meet. Paying €150 a week on PAYE, PRSI and USC. All we got in the budget is about €5 a week. This government preached about looking after the people that get up for work every morning, but it's only rubbish talk. All we want is to take home more of the money that we've worked hard to earn, enjoy our time, but yet the government, because they won't see what's going on, have again ignored us. They have no respect for the workers on lower incomes who get up every morning and go to work. That's Marie, who's very disenchanted by the issue of what's going on there. Here's another interesting one.

0: Tommy, could you please just put this message out to your listeners? My husband went for his retina screening test the other day in Ballina. And at the appointment, he was chatting to the doctor and he told him that 8 people hadn't turned up for their appointment that day. And my advice is to people, please ring if you can't attend for whatever reason, because you're denying other people from getting appointments and thus making the waiting lists longer. Well, it's an old chestnut on this program, as well as asking people to wear their high-vis jackets day and night. The other thing is that if you are unable to attend an appointment, it doesn't take a huge task to pick up that phone or send a text or whatever the case might be to advise the people that you can't make the appointment, and then maybe they'll be able to fit somebody else in. It's simple stuff, but at the same time, it's so frustrating, I'm sure, for the medical profession providing a service and then people simply don't show up.
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0: Now, no major issues on the roads overnight, thankfully. The usual delays across Mayo there, particularly Mulranny and Achill. Give yourself extra time there. Westport, Castlebar and Ballina traffic all reporting steady traffic this morning, but no major delays. Usual delays also at Brafey Road, where traffic management is in place in Castlebar, and also at the O'Malley roundabout in Charlestown, where diversions are in place due to ongoing roadworks. In Galway, expect the usual delays, Headford Road, Tuam Road and Borna Drive in particular. Other than that, all other major routes into the city centre are moving well, with no delays reported across Tuam, Dunmore or Clare Galway. Sligo traffic is okay inbound this morning, although from Sligo towards Manor Hamilton, there are some temporary reduced speed limits in place there. Just be aware of that. Ongoing roadworks and footpath works continue around Sligo town, with temporary traffic measures in place there. Tubbocurry, Ballymote and West Sligo areas are moving fine. In Roscommon, main road between Four Mile House and Tulsk remains closed. That's until the middle of November, but no major delays are reported in any of the towns. But give yourself extra time, particularly in Roscommon town this morning. And that is your traffic and travel update. As always, please be very, very careful on those roads today.
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2: 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CityLink, connecting the people of the West. CityLink.ie for tickets.
0: Also getting reports in of cattle on the road, the Bunnyconlin Enniscrone Road. It's a narrow road, so take extra care there if you would. A few quick hellos this morning. Helen Loftus. Hello, Helen, from Westport. Happy birthday today. Enjoy your day, Helen. That's from James and all the family, who want to wish you all the very best of luck today and a happy birthday. Speaking of birthdays, over in Ballinrobe, Katrina O'Toole. Hi, Katrina. Happy birthday today from Jono and Mary Rose. They're in Ashford in Kent. So greetings across the Irish Sea there to you, Katrina. Katrina O'Toole in Ballinrobe. Have a great day. And hello to Jono and Mary Rose. Hope things are going well over in Kent. Just getting reports in as well. In Ballyhadreen, 2 horses are straying on the Knocknacunny Road, Ballyhadreen, this morning. Again, we're saying to listeners, be very, very careful if you're travelling in that nick of the woods. Here's more of your texts on the budget. This is a disaster budget for older people, this texter says. What about all of the promises? They promised a €300 once-off fuel allowance. They promised to take the means test off the carers. And they promised €12 for the pensioners. They haven't delivered on any of them. What a disastrous government we have. Tom says all the people complaining about the budget, they should realise how good they have it. As somebody who lives in the UK, you don't know how good you have it in the Republic of Ireland versus people living in the UK. This texter says most people are happy with the budget, and rightly so, but the opposition are doing everything in their power to convince them it's a bad budget for all of us. We have a good country overall, so for God's sake, can we not just enjoy it for a period of time? Tony in Castlereagh was listening yesterday. We were speaking to the gentleman, Martin, I think it was, who was telling us about he and his wife and his 4 sons and his 1 daughter had to go for a counselling session after they lost their beautiful sheepdog of 4 years, Brandy, who sadly was killed in a car accident. And the grief of getting over that particular dog was enormous for the family. And Tony in Castlereagh says, I know how Martin feels he lost his dog, and I'd feel the very same way if I'd lost my dog. He said, it's bad enough to lose a dog through old age, but it's worse again losing one through a tragedy. That's from Tony in Castlereagh, who's obviously

0: Yeah, another one of the many, many lovers of dogs and cats in this country. Although, when you see the number of stray cats around the place, you just wonder, do we love our cats? That's the question. Anyway, we have got lots to talk about, including our first item on the programme this morning, which is all about a new equine factory that will be opening shortly in Ballyhadreen. There's a lot of concern about that. We'll be talking about that very shortly. Just looking at the temperatures this morning, it's quite autumnal again this Wednesday morning. 11 degrees Celsius in Claremorris, but it is sunny.
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0: Now, Ballyhadrine Bacon Factory Limited is progressing a major development project at its existing facility in Maharaboy in Ballyhadrine, and it will see the company establish a dedicated equine slaughter and processing line. It's known as Project Equine. Derren's Meats, the project, represents a move by the company to diversify its operations, develop new markets, and strengthen the long-term sustainability of the business. And Ballyhadrine Bacon Factory have said that the investment represents an important milestone for their business. It allows them to diversify their operations, develop a specialist service, and create a strong foundation for future growth in Ballyhadrine. Now, I'm joined on the programme this morning by Maddie Doyle from My Lovely Horse Rescue Crew. And she's an animal welfare and compliance officer. First of all, Maddie, thank you for joining us. Good morning.
1: Thank you for having me on.
0: Now, we did invite Ballyhadrine Bacon Factory to have a representative to come on this morning as well. They said they were unavailable, but they have sent us a very detailed statement, and I'll go through some of that in due course. But can you tell me from your perspective what your concerns about this particular development are?
1: Okay. I suppose there's a few things that we should just note from the outset, and a few questions we need to be asking ourselves around horse slaughter. The first question I'd be asking in terms of the equine population and whether or not it's compatible with slaughter, given the ongoing traceability issues. Now, we saw in recent weeks that Europol were here and they were conducting operations in Ireland in a number of different counties, including Kildare and Galway, in conjunction with An Garda Síochána, around traceability of equines, and there was similar operations and searches being conducted on mainland Europe, including France. So traceability is an ongoing problem. It's not a new problem. We can trace it right back to the meat scandal of 2013. And I suppose in Ireland, we raise horses for sport and leisure. So why would we think that a population of animals raised for sports and leisure would be compatible with slaughter as an end-of-life solution? We don't have a culture of eating horses here. And I think it would be important to note that slaughter has somehow evolved into some kind of functioning system to allow for an end-of-life solution for unwanted or no longer economically viable equines from certain sectors. Probably the sector that's overrepresented would be the thoroughbred industry. So if we look back to, say, for example, going back to the meat scandal again in 2013, at that point in time, the owner of Shannonside would have identified that 80% of the horses going through Shannonside at that time would have been from the thoroughbred industry. He would have also said that some of the reasons the horses would have been brought to the factory would be reasons like lameness, end of racing career, injury, temperament, stable vices, and that slaughter presented an economical sort of way for owners to, you know, offload horses, I suppose, for the want of a better description. So this is not, you know, apart from a food, I know it's being presented slaughter, it's food for export, but where is the welfare of the animals in this? And where is the responsibility in terms of the people who breed them and profit from them in providing a welfare appropriate alternative after a racing career or when injuries are sustained?
0: And what, in your view, Maddie, would that alternative be?
1: Well, back after Panorama aired their Undercover, because obviously everyone will remember what we saw. If you watch the RT Investigates programme, I don't think anyone could have watched that and not been deeply disturbed by some of the horrific scenes that were shown in that program. But then you go back to Panorama in 2019 and they showed the same things. It just wasn't on Irish soil, it was in England. And again, there was a huge proportion of Irish horses being slaughtered in UK plants. I think they in 2019 there was 4,000 racehorses and an overwhelming amount of them were from Ireland or trained here. So, I mean, we do need to look at the other end of the problem. At the moment, the focus seems to be on what do we do with all the unwanted? What do we do about overbreeding?
0: But is there not an onus then on government to step in here and provide some kind of...

0: legislation whereby it becomes illegal to slaughter a horse.
1: Yeah, I mean, after the Panorama programme aired in 2021, there was discussion within the Irish horse racing industry about a purse. I believe it was €500 would be assigned to a horse to provide some kind of end-of-life care. The reality is, with the numbers that are being bred at the moment, there are, you know, once racing careers are over, there is a lack of outlet for horses because the numbers are so huge. Racehorses require very experienced handlers, very experienced homes. So, you know, with the number, like if you're talking about, you know, so for example, figures, if you were to look over 2024 and 2025, over that 2 year period, there was 16,000 thoroughbred foals, live foals, 16,000. Now, where are they all going?
0: There's no register, is there? That going? You know that if you're
1: no, there is.
0: Oh, is there? Okay.
1: There is.
0: And
1: oh,
0: does each horse get an identification number? What?
1: Yes, yes. Traditionally, thoroughbreds would be registered with Weatherby's, the passport agency that looks after the thoroughbreds. Normally, horses would be registered before 6 months old. And then there would be a lot of other registrations that would happen later. So from 12 months on would be considered late registrations.
0: Okay, but apart from registering the horse, if the horse has been sent this morning to a factory to be slaughtered, does the owner of that horse have to account for that and advise somebody that this horse no longer exists?
1: Yeah, no, the passport would have to be presented with the horse and it would have to be what they would call a clean passport, so that the passport would detail that this horse was fit for slaughter for human consumption. Now, the nature of horses, they have very long lives. They can live well into their 20s, even into their 30s. And the nature of the way a horse's life, you know, sort of plays out as well, is that they change hands many times during the course of their lives, unfortunately. And trying to keep track of every place they've been and every medication they've had, and whether it was recorded on a passport or not, or whether, you know, this person was very diligent and everything was recorded, this person wasn't, and so therefore it wasn't. Just, you're trying to track and trace animals over potentially 10 years.
0: Yeah, it's
1: 15 years. How is that even possible? So far, we know over the last decade that hasn't been possible. There has been ongoing issues with traceability.
0: I don't want to sound inhumane here because I love animals.
1: Yeah.
0: And I think horses are beautiful. But if we were not to slaughter any of these horses who have either become lame or no longer be competitive in horse racing or show jumping or whatever profession they're put into, we'd be almost as inundated with unwanted horses as we would with unwanted cats.
1: Well, okay, cats is a completely different problem to horses. Horses are raised for the economic benefits they give their owners. You know, that's the bottom line.
0: But do you understand my point, Maddie?
1: Yeah, no, I do understand your point. It's also a heavily funded
0: industry
1: from the department, straight out of the taxpayers' purse. We know how much money they get every year and the profits to be made in racing, and then the surrounding industries. And we know they provide a lot of employment. And look, there are a lot of very good people working in racing that are as unhappy as we are about the slaughter solution, and who have alternatives and who have made proposals around end-of-life care. But it's not a one-stop problem. You can't just say, well, we'll fix the problem at the end. We're firefighting instead of being proactive. Okay. So it has to be a multi-step approach to sort of addressing the issues. The horse, at the end of the day, can't be paying the ultimate price. They're a flight animal. They're highly sensitive and intelligent. And anybody who saw the footage of the ponies and the horses standing in that kill box in Shannonside on RTE, I don't think any animal lover would want that if they were, a person who sincerely cared about their horse.
0: Okay.
1: That's not the end they'd want to see for them.
0: Now,
1: you know?
0: Balahadrine Bacon Factory, as I say, they're establishing a dedicated equine slaughter and processing line. And they have provided us with a very detailed statement. I can't go through all of it, but I picked out the parts that I think are important. First of all, they say they're a highly reputable food business, and they are. I mean, they've been in business since 1955, so they're a long-standing processing business

0: manner, showing absolute respect to animal welfare, which will ensure the transgressions and poor judgments of previous operators will never be repeated. Our outright prohibition on domestic equine processing, as demanded by various outside groups, is a reactionary measure that ultimately worsens animal suffering. Currently, because there's a lack of active, dedicated domestic processing capacity, Ireland is simply exporting the problem rather than dealing with the issue at home. Our facility offers a practical, localized solution to a national issue. We believe in empowering horse owners to make humane, considered decisions regarding their animals. Every owner should have a clear choice. They can have their horse euthanized at home by a vet, or they can opt to send their animal directly to Ballyhadrine Bacon Factory's state-of-the-art equine slaughtering plant for a dignified solution. By providing a direct, transparent option, the owner retains total control. They will no longer depend on dealer or some other middleman to make their choice. Our position is directly backed by robust, independent expert advice. We point directly to Professor Paddy Wall's report on equine identification, registration and traceability in Ireland, which was explicitly commissioned by the Minister for Agriculture. Professor Wall's expert findings highlighted the pressing need for a well-regulated domestic horse slaughter facility to provide a practical, humane solution. And Ballyhadrine Bacon Factory is uniquely positioned to deliver exactly what Professor Wall's report recommends. We can provide this state-of-the-art facility, and we've already heavily invested to date to achieve this goal. By doing so, we can greatly add to the welfare of the Irish horse while supplying an essential service that horse owners can opt to use. And finally, they say, to address the valid concerns of our local community and citizens, Ballyhadrine Bacon Factory gives the absolute guarantees regarding best practice in areas of the highest standards of welfare. Our dedicated equine plant will operate to the absolute highest standards under a zero tolerance policy for mistreatment. Correct equine trained personnel. We're not repurposing general staff. In alignment with international best practice, horses will be handled exclusively by specialised, certified personnel explicitly trained in equine behaviour. And they also reference continuous regulatory oversight and a collaborative future looking ahead. Ballyhadrine Bacon Factory want to build long-term trust. In the future, we look forward to being part of a dedicated oversight committee that brings together all relevant parties in the Irish horse industry, including private stakeholders, regulatory bodies and NGOs, to ensure absolute transparency. So, what do you say to that? Now, that's not all of it, but that's the main parts of it.
1: Yeah, well, look, I'm just going to go back to what I said at the very beginning of this conversation, is we really do need to be very realistic about how compatible our equine population is with slaughter as a solution, because we don't rear horses for food here. We rear them for sport and leisure.
0: Yeah,
1: and
0: but Maddie, and I'm sorry for cutting off, but that's not the fault of Ballyhadrine Bacon Factory or any other equine slaughter.
1: Somebody has to provide
0: the service if the horse owners are going to slaughter them.
1: No, but just let me finish what I was going to say, is that because of the nature of why we breed them, it already introduces huge problems with traceability. That's my point.
0: Okay.
1: And it introduces huge problems around passports and medications and recording of drugs and all of that. And then the longevity of a horse side by side with that. It's not in other countries. I know they rear horses exclusively for the food chain. That is not the case here. That's not what we do. Slaughter has become a sort of a, even if it wasn't intended, it was set up as a solution to the unwanted. That's the historical context for slaughter of horses in Ireland. We have too many. What do we do with them? Oh, maybe we could slaughter them as a solution. If we want to talk about humane euthanasia, you euthanize them at home. If you bred them, if you raced them, if you trained them, if you made money from them, then the very least you can do, in my opinion, and in the opinion of a lot of rescue people and advocates, even advocates within the racing industry who are still part of the industry or who are out of the industry now, but working on the outside to improve things for horses, euthanize them at home, euthanize them at your yard. You know, and maybe we also, alongside that, we really do need to address the overbreeding. You know, you might breed 70 because you might get one spectacular horse out of 70 or two. So there is a huge number.

0: Is problem as well. And there are, as long as you're going to have issues with traceability, the department spoke at the Oireachtas after the RTE Investigates programme, and they spoke about bad actors. And as long as you have a population where probably most of them are not going to be suitable for the food chain, it doesn't matter what Balahedrine are doing within the confines of their slaughterhouse, you will attract bad actors because there will always be somebody trying to fake that passport, obscure an identity in order to get that horse into the food chain. And why? Because when they drop them off, instead of having to pay for somebody to euthanize them at their yard, they're now getting a couple of hundred euros from the meat man. That is often the economical decision. It's cheaper to put them in there. I'll get a few quid for them dropping them off there. Whereas if I euthanize them at home, I'll have to pay for the vet, and then I'll have to pay for somebody to pick up their body. It all comes down to economics. Like, it's very unfortunate that horses are, you know, that this is the solution that keeps being everyone keeps defaulting to the slaughter solution.
1: I take your point. It is sad, but unfortunately it's reality. I don't want to get graphic here, but excuse my ignorance, but if I have a horse and I have it euthanized at home, I call a vet and say put the horse down, or if I bring it to any of the equine slaughter facilities, like for example Balahedrine, what happens to the body of the horse?
0: Well, then you'd have to call an approved disposal for the body. Now, if you have a vet inject the animal as a way of euthanizing them, obviously that renders their body unsuitable for other things. You know, so it would really depend on the type of euthanasia that you would choose at your yard. And I know different people choose different ways at home. But the other point about horses is that they are highly sensitive, highly intuitive, flight animals. That is the nature of them. And, the transport there, the experience of being there, I don't know how nice you can potentially make it. It's slaughter at the end of the day.
1: Yep. But their meat isn't even used, say, for dog meat in Ireland, is it? No?
0: I'm not sure. To be honest, I don't know. Some of it is exported maybe to places like Germany and things like that. But once they've had a drug used to euthanize them, obviously they wouldn't be considered suitable then, okay. So it depends on the form of euthanasia.
1: Do we have many equine slaughter factories or plants in Ireland?
0: In Ireland, the only one that was licensed to slaughter for human consumption, as far as I know, was Shannon Site at the time.
1: Okay. So Balahedrine Bacon Factory will become probably one of the only equine slaughter plants in Ireland.
0: Yeah, I know Kilkenny, back before the meat scandal, Kilkenny was slaughtering horses, but that all ended with the meat scandal. Yeah,
1: finally, you sound kind of, and I don't blame you, you sound dismayed by the whole lack. And again, we're not apportioning any blame here to Balahedrine Bacon Factory. They are offering a service. Yeah. And the service wouldn't be viable unless there was a demand for the service. So it's down at the end of the day, either to government or to horse owners to come up with a solution to this problem. But
0: It's down to both.
1: Yeah, but I again go back to the situation where people are saying, you talked about those 16,000 foals and so on. You know, that if we didn't have some element of euthanasia or slaughter policy in this country, would we be overrun by horses?
0: Yeah, but we can just, we need to evolve. We need to really try. We need to try to do better. You know, we're land of the horse lovers and proud of our racing industry and our beautiful racehorses and our stud farms in Kildare and all the rest of it, all that pride in the industry. And this is the best we can do. At the end of the day, if we dig really deep, this is the best solution we can come up with.
1: Okay.
0: For the horses that give us so much. They give a lot to the public on their day out at the races. They do a lot for their owners, their trainers, and all the people that work with them. And this is the best we can do for them.
1: Yeah, okay. Some of the calls, because it's always important to get reaction from listeners. Mm. This texter says, horses that don't have clean passports end up neglected because it's not viable to feed them. Stop slaughter. And we will end up with a huge problem with neglect and starvation of our horses. Look at how many cats, dogs, etc. that are put down every year. This is from Anne. She says, Tommy, in future, it would be nice if you'd consider us vegans and vegetarians and animal sensitive people to be given a

0: little warning about sickening topics about meat discussions in future. I had to turn the radio off in haste, says Anne. Well, that's my lesson for the day. Pat in Wicklow says that listening to Maddie, she has valid points, but being given a platform to speak, she gets passive-aggressive attitudes, telling the host, hold up. No, no, she's well entitled to do that, Pat. And if I overstep the mark, then she's well entitled to stop me in my tracks. So there's no issue there whatsoever. This one says, dairy animals are not reared for meat, but they end up slaughtered after their lifespan. So that's the way of life. And so on and so on and so on. But anyway, there we leave it for now. What would you say to the people of Ballyhadreen who might have concerns about it being on their doorstep, Maddie?
1: Well, without now being passive aggressive, Jimmy, I'd say that from my look, we work with horses all the time. Yeah. Like, you know, you don't have to tell me clean horses without clean passports won't go through slaughter anyway, right? Okay. That's just not going to happen for your other call or whatever. But we've seen it all. I've seen every level of cruelty to every kind of horse, whether they be that cob, the French trotter, the X racer, the Connemara pony, the Shetland, whatever. We see it across all sections of the community. Sometimes certain communities get labelled. I've seen it across everywhere. Nobody is immune. No community has exclusivity on cruelty. You'd be surprised at who can be very cruel. But when we spoke with people in the surrounding areas of Shannon Side, I can say that we met a lot of happy people.
0: Yeah. Okay.
1: What they described of the kind of horses they used to see in the field was very distressing to them. The type of people that would come to the factory to drop off horses, these collectors that go around the country picking them up and dropping them off, they weren't happy. They weren't happy living beside it or seeing what went on and who visited and who came and went and what was in the fields.
0: Okay.
1: Belson is what one person described it as.
0: All right.
1: Maddie, Belson for horses.
0: Gotta leave it there. Thank you so much for your time this morning.
1: No problem. All right, thanks so much.
0: Thanks, Maddie. That's Maddie Doyle joining us there, Animal Welfare and Compliance Officer with My Lovely Horse Rescue Group. Thanks to her for, and thank you for all your calls and comments, and thanks to Ballyhadreen Bacon Factory for providing us with that very detailed statement. It's 17 minutes to 10.
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5: Now, if you're suffering from budget exhaustion, don't worry. In 10 minutes flat, we're going to give you the overview of Budget 2027, as we always do. 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Good morning, Maura.
6: Good morning, Tommy. How are you doing?
5: All's good. Let's go straight into this. Like, it's, you know, it's like every other budget. There's pros and cons. In terms of income tax, anything significant?
6: Yeah, there was, in fairness, compared to last year, right, for workers, there was no change at all for the PAYE workers. This year, a lot more positive for them. The main change is the increase in the standard rate band, which is the amount of money a person can earn at the 20%, the lower rate. That's gone up by 2,500 to 46,000, just over 46,000. So up to that level, the maximum income tax that the individual is paying is around 20%. After that, it goes up to 40%. That's about, for people in that range, and it's about a €500 saving a year. Tax credits, which are directly kind of money back for individuals, have increased by, the main ones have increased by 125. For most people, that's a saving of 250. So all in, on people earning around 50,000, there's a refund of, or sorry, a saving next year of around 700 okay. euro. So not
5: bad. Nothing significant, yeah. But a little bit more in people's pockets. There was also small changes to USC and PRSI, but very small.
6: Yeah, exactly. Yeah. No, they weren't. They balanced each other out, essentially. PRSI is going up. That's the social insurance. It has been creeping up every year and is scheduled to do so for the next few years. The rent credit increase for those renters has also increased to €150. So that's meaningful now for renters. And it also, reminder, it does apply to parents who have children in college and they're paying the rent. So that can be valuable for those families.
5: Okay. Just for people on minimum wage, what's in it for them?
6: Well, the minimum wage has gone up. A lot of this is one of the ones now, good for workers, less so for smaller businesses. The minimum wage now is nearly pushing for full-time employees, nearly pushing 30,000. And for those individuals, their tax rate still, their overall taxes is still under 10%. Or sorry, just over 10% of their total wages. So it's not too bad of an effective tax rate for those in that bracket.
5: Right. Rent a room, yeah. There's been an increase there, isn't there?
6: Yeah, lovely. It's gone up by, it hasn't changed in years, and it's gone up by 2,000 to 16,000 per year. Now, that's the total amount that you can receive from that scheme. And the good news is that now the new sheds in the garden, yeah, are, they now will qualify for that
5: rent
6: relief, and that will be backdated to July. So there was a lot of confusion in the market. So that eliminates that confusion. So those you'll probably see a lot more. There's more regulation around those as well. So probably see a lot more of those in the market generally.
5: Okay. Childcare seems to be one that most of the people involved in that industry were relatively happy about.
6: Yeah, and even on the tax side, so for an individual, for a lot of people who look after children in the home, the tax exemption there has increased to 20,000, which is a lot more real world, real world like. And also there's no limit now on the number of children you can have under that scheme. So that's helpful from a tax perspective, certainly. So, okay. Yeah, that's positive there.
5: You know, capital gains, the slight decrease there to 31%, and that's from midnight last night, was it?
6: Yeah, we were delighted with that as advisors because you needed deals on the table, and people were happy with that. It's it's a small enough 2% decrease, but still it's going in the right direction. That hasn't changed in years, that rate. So very positive kind of commitment to possibly reducing that further. It applies to everything, shares, investment, okay. Investment, any property. So it's wide, apart from development land, which still stays at the 33% rate.
5: And also from midnight, inheritance or gift, the thresholds have increased to 420k from parents to their children. That's also from midnight. And I know there's a lot of disappointment because for people who don't have children and who want to pass on inheritance, they got a measly, I think it was it a €4,000 or a €5,000 increase?
6: Yeah, 4,044. Yeah. So that's the uncle aunt grandparent threshold is still pretty low compared to the parents one. And a lot of media attention clearly on that one for people who don't have children and are passing on. So a lot of lobbying there. But as you say, the increase is minor.
5: Right. Anything for farmers?
6: Not much. No, not much at all. There is a farm succession scheme for passing on the farm to the next generation. That actually has been, it's a lot more generous and a lot more workable. So it's a niche point, but relevant to farmers in that sphere. That's about it on farmers.
5: Small businesses, anything for them?
6: No, again, I think the intention is that there's more money in the economy generally with the changes to big business and indeed on workers. Minimum wage, as I note, has increased, which is an additional cost for small business and increased relatively materially more than I think had been expected. It's now the minimum wage, just to note, from next January will be just under €15, €14.94. A small change in PRSI for employers employing people around that wage bracket. And I suppose the rural pubs probably got a lot of attention, a 15 million package, but we have no detail at all on that. Yeah. I think they couldn't work anything out, but it's earmarked. So watch this space.
5: Just on the derelict property tax, because this is something that we all should be concerned about, driving through our small towns here in the west of Ireland, seeing all of the derelict properties.
6: Yeah, and a lot more detail on this. And I think it's now a bit more, it is properly targeted for the moment anyway at our urban sites, so not the rural, not rural sites, certainly for the next few years. That's my read of it. It'll be a real liability, and it's administered by revenue, right? And it's 7% of the value of the site. And the site is widely defined. It can be residential property, commercial premises, and it applies to we have more detail now on the towns that it should apply to, right? It's larger towns with a population of above 4,000. So by my read, it'll apply to Castlebar, Westport and Ballina. There will be maps published next September, and people with those properties will be able to engage with the local authority as to whether their property should or shouldn't be included on this register. And the tax will be payable in summer 2028. So it'll be next year, around next summer, there'll be a good bit of attention on this. So they're the first towns. Yeah. The next towns that will come into it will be, looks like, Claremorris, Ballinrobe, Ballyhaunas, my read of the Mayo towns.
5: So if you have a derelict property and you're either not going to demolish it or do it up, then you're going to be in trouble in terms of having
6: you're going to
5: have to start paying tax to the value of 7% of the value of the property market of the value on your tax each year. That certainly should start engaging people. There's no question about that. Listen, we're almost out of time, but just quickly, any tax deadlines coming up that we should be aware of?
6: Yeah, the big one, the big one. Sorry, the income tax deadline for those for individuals outside the PAYE system, which is most self-employed, is November. That's for 2025. That's the 19th of November. Capital gains tax is in December, the 15th of December. So I'd imagine people are working with their accountants or advisors to try and meet those deadlines.
5: I know you're very busy there. You've got two advisors with yourself, Ellen in the office in Westport, Laura

0: is working remotely from Dublin and yourself, but you are looking to hire another tax advisor.
1: Oh yeah, thanks for the plug, Tom. Yes, I am. So ideally, it would be someone probably working in a big firm at the moment and wants to move west to Westport. We have lots of clients here in Mayo, and indeed we service clients throughout the country. So someone who loves tax and advising on tax, loves detail and clients, then please chat to us.
0: You want to hear from them. Okay, so if you are a qualified tax advisor and you want to move from wherever you are right now to the West, then Maura wants to hear from you. What's the best way of getting in touch?
1: My email is best. hello@gintax.ie.
0: Okay, hello.
1: Nice and friendly. Hello.
0: gintax.gintax.ie. It's been lovely talking to you as always. Say the devil's in the detail. Oh, we didn't mention, of course, a lot of people are horrified by that €3 increase on living alone. People saying it's a total insult. €1 on the fags and €10 for the everybody on social welfare. Isn't that right?
1: Exactly.
0: When will they kick in, do you know?
1: I don't. Sorry, Tommy, okay, it's not tax, so it's not my wheelhouse at all.
0: Okay, gotcha.
1: Sorry, Tommy.
0: All right, listen, no bother. Thanks so much for talking to us, as usual,
1: okay,
0: Maura. Until next year.
1: Bye.
0: Take care. That is Maura joining us, Maura Ginty from Gintax, gintax.ie, and they are looking for another tax advisor there. If you are interested, what is it time-wise? It's exactly 9:58.
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0: Lots of requests. I promise I'll get to those right after news at 10 with Scott Stevens. Westport Estate, our sponsor.
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4: Good morning, I'm Scott Stephens. The Dáil this week voted to pass some of the tax measures announced in yesterday's budget. It included the increase in the Help to Buy scheme, the €1 extra on cigarettes, and the extension of the excise duty cuts on fuel until next February. The economic watchdog, the Irish Fiscal Advisory Council, has criticised the budget in their report titled Fast and Loose. They said Budget 2027 puts the public finances on a worse trajectory by repeatedly breaking established spending limits and increasingly relying on high-risk corporation tax. The budget also faced criticism for not going far enough in addressing the rising cost of living. Junior Minister and Fine Gael TD for Mayo, Alan Dillon, said supports have been focused on the most affected.
5: For any government, it is very difficult to insulate all price increases across the board. Instead, we've chosen to strengthen ongoing energy supports and focus assistance on those who are under the greatest pressure. As I said, the fuel allowance has been increased.
4: Teacher unions are being invited to take part in talks with government on a new public sector pay deal. Schools across the country have been impacted this week, with teachers taking part in a work to rule. INTO members have also been instructed to join 24-hour strikes on the 14th and 21st of October. Fine Gael TD for Galway West and Minister for Education Hildegard Nocton says government is ready to negotiate a new deal.
6: Nobody wants to see disruption to our public services and indeed our schools. No one wants to see any closures or disruptions there. It's really important that our students are going to school every day. And what I would ask is that unions would come to the table. Government is absolutely ready and willing to sit down and negotiate.
4: And still to come, Canadian Coast Guard boy washes up on Achill Island.
0: You're on the bus, an hour from home, in bumper-to-bumper traffic, creeping forward a few inches at a time. Someone's kids are screaming, and suddenly your back is too. Luckily, Panadol Extra Film-Coated Tablets are boosted by caffeine, and they get to work in as little as 10 minutes. For powerful relief that's more than just paracetamol, that's one for Panadol. Speed based on absorption data, contains paracetamol. Always read the label or leaflet.
4: In a reminder of the connections between Mayo and Canada, a large Canadian Coast Guard buy has washed up on Achill Island, having drifted across the Atlantic Ocean. Weighing approximately 3.5 tonnes, the buy is due to be recovered by Mayo County Council as there is a risk that it could refloat and become a hazard to vessels or coastal infrastructure. The local authority has been in contact with the Canadian Coast Guard, who have said their buoys are known to be very friendly and occasionally develop a habit of travelling far from home. Commenting on the arrival of the buoy, Mayo County Council said generations of emigration have created deep family, cultural and community links between both places, and this latest arrival serves as an unexpected symbol of those long-standing ties.
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4: Cool and bright today with a mix of sunshine and scattered showers. Highest temperatures of 10 to 13 degrees with a moderate to fresh northwesterly wind.
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4: And it's time now for this morning's death and funeral notices. The death has occurred of Kathleen Barnacle, Ní Staunton, Clún Duan, Belcarra, Castlebar. Removal this morning to St Anne's Church, Belcarra, for funeral mass at 11 o'clock. Burial afterwards in Gwiezdin Cemetery. John F. Gallagher, Ballinasally, Achill. Removal from his

residence this morning to the Church of Our Lady of the Assumption, Ducanella, for funeral mass at 11 o'clock, followed by burial in Schlievemore Cemetery. House strictly private, please. Tom Howley, McGuinness Court, Eclare, and formerly of Clun Barry, Eclare. Funeral to arrive in the Church of the Holy Rosary, Kilmacteig, this morning for Requiem Mass at 11 o'clock, with burial afterwards in Kilmacteig Cemetery. Bridie Kane, Ní McIntyre, Fall Moor, Blacksod, Belmullet. Funeral will arrive at Our Lady of Lourdes Church, Auchleem, today for funeral mass at 12 o'clock, followed by burial in Fall Moor Cemetery. Patsy Mongan, Lanson, Bohernasup, Ballina, and formerly of Beleek, Ballina. Requiem Mass this morning at 11:30 in St. Muirdach's Cathedral, Ballina, with the funeral proceeding to League Cemetery, Ballina. Eugene Neary, Carrow Doreen, Screen, County Sligo. Funeral Mass this morning at 11:30, St. Adamnan's Church, Screen, followed by burial in St. Mary's Cemetery, Screen. George Swanwick, Clun Lee, Ballinlaw. Funeral arriving to Kiltulla Parish Church, Ballinlaw, today for funeral service at 12 o'clock, with burial afterwards in the adjoining cemetery. House private, please. Susan Canny, Convent Road, Clare Morris, and formerly of Drum, Knock, peacefully at Mayo University Hospital, reposing in the Marian Funeral Home, Knock, on Friday evening from 6 o'clock, with removal at 8 to St. John the Baptist Church, Knock. Funeral Mass on Saturday morning at 10:30, followed by burial in Knock Cemetery. House strictly private, please. Bunny Bernadette Doherty, Ní Walsh. Old Shanahy Heights, Ballina, and formerly of Mount Assumpta, peacefully at the Moyridge Nursing Home. Reposing at McGowan's Funeral Home, Ballina, on Thursday evening from 5 o'clock until 7. Funeral will arrive to St. Muirdach's Cathedral, Ballina, on Friday morning for Requiem Mass at 11:30, followed by burial in League Cemetery, Ballina. Anne Donagher, Ní Trench, Dollis Hill, London, and formerly of Barnagurry, Kilchamah, peacefully at the Royal Free Hospital, London, reposing at the Marian Funeral Home, Knock, this evening from 6:30, with removal at 8 o'clock to the Church of St. John the Baptist, Knock. Funeral Mass tomorrow morning at 10:30, followed by burial in Knock Cemetery. Mary Doyle, Ní O'Brien, Tullinacurra, Swinford, peacefully in her 98th year, reposing in Campbell's Funeral Home, Swinford, this evening from 5 o'clock until 7. Funeral Mass in Our Lady Help of Christians Church, Swinford, tomorrow at 12 noon, followed by burial in Kilcunduff Cemetery. Joe Ginty, Kingsbury, London, and formerly of Clonlumny, Swinford, and Eyries, County Cork, peacefully at Northwick Park Hospital. Funeral Mass this morning at 11 o'clock in St. Sebastian and St. Pancras Church, Hay Lane, London. Reposing in Harrington's Funeral Home, Castletown Bear, County Cork, tomorrow evening from 6:30 until 8. Requiem Mass in St. Kentigern's Church, Eyries, on Friday at 12 noon, followed by burial in Gortna Bulliga Cemetery. Bridie Healy, Ní Dixon, Bonauna, Glenamoy, Ballina, and formerly of Cornhill, Pullathomas, Ballina, peacefully at her residence. Remains will be reposing at her home tomorrow from 4 o'clock until 7, house private at all other times. Funeral cortege will arrive at Christ the King Church, Aarhus, on Friday for funeral mass at 12 noon. Burial afterwards in Pullathomas Cemetery. James Hunt, Rysk, Bacon, Clare Morris, and London, peacefully in London. Reposing at Donnellan's Funeral Home, Clare Street, Ballyhaunis, on Friday evening from 5 o'clock, with removal at 7 to St. Margaret Mary Alacoque Church, Bacon. Funeral Mass on Saturday morning at 11:30, with burial afterwards in the local cemetery. Patrick Paddy O'Brien, Tawny Sean, Crimlin, Ross, Castlebar, peacefully in Mayo University Hospital, reposing at his residence tomorrow evening from 4 o'clock until 7. Removal from his residence on Friday morning at 10:45 for Requiem Mass at 11:30 in St. Michael's Church, Crimlin, followed by burial in Turles Cemetery. Breda O'Dowd, Ní Moore, Garen Moore, Dunmore Road, Waterford, and formerly of Pine Woods, Westport, and Cork City, peacefully at the Mowlam Healthcare, Waterford. Burial will take place tomorrow morning in Ockwall Cemetery following 10 o'clock Mass in

St. Mary's Church, Westport. House strictly private, please. Mary, Regan, Ní, Kelly, Castle Colon, Ballahedreen, County Roscommon, peacefully, reposing in the Sharkey Funeral Home, Ballahedreen, tomorrow evening from 5 o'clock until 7. Removal from the home of her daughter and son-in-law, Catherine and James Duffy, Skeheen, on Friday at 12:30 to St. James's Church, Carra Castle, arriving for Mass of the Resurrection at 1 o'clock. Burial afterwards in Carra Castle Cemetery. Mary Rogers, Clyda, Ballinlaw and Ballyglass, Claire Morris, peacefully at Mayo University Hospital. Reposing at Donnellan's Funeral Home, Clare Street, Ballyhaunis, this evening from 5 o'clock until 7. Funeral will arrive to the Church of the Immaculate Conception, Ballinlaw, tomorrow for funeral mass at 12 noon. Burial afterwards in the local cemetery. Lily Slattery, Drum, Knock, reposing in the Marion Funeral Home, Knock, tomorrow evening from 5 o'clock until 8. Funeral arriving at St. John the Baptist Church, Knock, on Friday morning for Mass at 10:30, followed by burial in Knock Cemetery. House private, please. Peter Albert Walsh, Manchester and formerly of Drimadera, Ballyhaunis. Requiem Mass in St. Joseph's Catholic Church, Hope Road, Sale, on Friday at 12 noon, followed by interment in Brookland Cemetery at 1:15. Renee Webb, Ní McManus, Knockroe, Castlereagh, County Roscommon, peacefully at Portiuncula Hospital, Ballinasloe. Reposing at Gaynor's Funeral Home, Castlereagh, this evening from 5 o'clock until 7, followed by removal to St. Patrick's Church, Castlereagh. Funeral Mass tomorrow morning at 11 o'clock, with burial afterwards in St. Joseph's Cemetery. And that concludes this morning's funeral notices. Midwest Radio extends sympathy to the family and friends of the deceased. May the souls of the departed rest in peace. All funeral arrangements are available to view on midwestradio.ie, where you can also leave a message of condolence.

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4: Thank you, Scott. A major cyber security conference is being held in Dublin as part of Ireland's EU presidency today. The National Cyber Security Centre will host the event at a time of heightening concerns about the impact of AI on cyber security. And Irish businesses continue to process the impact of budget measures at the annual KPMG budget breakfast in the Mansion House in Dublin this morning. The event brought together more than 400 business leaders. Retailers described the budget as a significant blow to the sector by increasing the minimum wage by 5.6%. On the currency markets, the euro is trading at $1.13 and 85 pence sterling. You're up to date on Midwest. Good morning and welcome back to the second hour of the programme. It's Tommy Maron on this Wednesday morning. Beautiful morning, actually. 7th of October. Sun is shining. It's just beautiful out there this morning. So if you can get out for a fresh walk, I guarantee you, you'll feel an awful lot better. But don't do it until after 11 now. But anyway, stay with us until 11 o'clock. 087-900-4141. That is our text and WhatsApp number, courtesy of Connolly's Pub and Restaurant, Times Square, where an Irish welcome always awaits alongside good food and great crack. Our email address, studio@midwestradio.ie. And it's Petrina and Oisin taking your calls on 0818-3055. If you want to get in touch with us today. I want to say hello to a few people now for various reasons. First of all, Helen Loftus in Westport celebrates a birthday today. Congratulations, Helen. Love to you from James and all the family. Have a good day. Now we go to Ochlium in Belmullet to say good morning to a wonderful mum by the name of Rose O'Boyle. Good morning, Rose. Happy birthday today. Your children, Anne Marie and Sean, want to thank you for everything you've done for them and all the support you've given them. You're a real, real gem of a mum. So that's Rose O'Boyle in Ochlium in Belmullet. Take a little bow there, Rose. And thanks to Sean and Anne-Marie for that lovely message.

0: Ballinalty is where we go to next. Say happy birthday to Maureen Toher. Good morning, Maureen. Have a great day today. Tom and Agnes Donoghue. And also for your grandson, Michael Toher, who's 2 today. So we throw in, for good measure, a little request for Michael too. So congratulations to Maureen, particularly Tom and Agnes Donoghue, wishing you well today. It's a roundy birthday in Clare Morris today for Austin Carney. Good morning, Austin. Happy birthday today. Have a great day from Annette and all your Bank of Ireland work colleagues. Austin is a brilliant friend and the best work colleague you could ask for. So obviously he works in the Bank of Ireland in Clare Morris. That's Austin Carney. Congratulations, Austin, on the birthday today. Tommy, wish my wonderful dad from Marion Row in Castlebar a happy birthday today. It's a big one. His name is Sean Nolan. Hello, Sean. Have a lovely day from your son, Darren, in Castlebar, and also your other son, Sean Jr., who's at home from Australia at the moment, and from your daughter, Marina, in England, and also from your 2 grandchildren, that's Holly and Ruby. So a big day today, roundy birthday for Sean Nolan in Marion Row in Castlebar. Enjoy your day today, Sean. You're well thought of by your family, that is for sure. Now, Tommy, the staff in the canteen in Ballinrobe Community School would like to wish Catelyn Ryan from Shrule all the very best as she embarks on her climb of Kilimanjaro next week in aid of FTD Stroke Dementia Charity. Her mother, Katrina, who works tirelessly in the canteen, has been a great support to Catelyn, selling raffle tickets and climbing Crowpatrick as part of her training for the upcoming challenge. So greetings, particularly to, I always think the people who work in our canteens, not just in our schools, but in our factories as well, sometimes we don't appreciate the great work that they do. But anyway, we do congratulate Catelyn Ryan, who is doing her wonderful fundraiser in Shrule, and her tireless mother, Katrina, working tirelessly there in the canteen in Ballinrobe Community School. Good luck to you all. Tommy, hello. Good morning. Would you please say hello to a couple celebrating their 52nd wedding anniversary today? They're from Lightford in Castlebar, and they are Michael and Rita McAlpine. 52 years married today. Well, congratulations, Michael and Rita. Have a lovely day from Annabella and also from Philippa Blackburn, their granddaughters, and they wanted to wish you the happiest of wedding anniversaries today. So I imagine there'll be a bit of a hooly going on in Lightford in Castlebar tonight to wish Michael and Rita McAlpine a very happy 52nd wedding anniversary. Terrific achievement. Now, just to let you know that Midwest Radio, we're part of a group of local radio stations around the country, which sent a reporter to Somaliland in Africa. It's to cover flooding and drought issues, which are increasingly relevant. So the reporter on this particular project is Lindsay Dolan. She sends us this very short report.
1: I arrived in Somaliland to see how climate change is affecting farmers, their families and people in the region. The people are gentle and respectful. It's a safe country with plenty of growth potential. People have been working with aid agencies like Concern in an effort to educate themselves and to think outside the box. I spoke with a man who's become a lead farmer. His job is to learn how to work the land differently than he did before and to teach others. But Mohammed Bashir said his older children are leaving.
2: Because of the changes in climate change, my older children are now looking for ways they can go to the town and look for opportunities there. But my young children are still going to stay with me. But because of this kind of climate change, my older children are now thinking about leaving this community for the town.
0: And that report by Lindsay Dolan, who's in Somaliland in Africa, covering flooding and drought issues, which, as we say, are a huge issue and challenge for those very unfortunate people. Thanks to Lindsay. She'll have more small reports for us during the course of the rest of the week. Some texter says, I just come back from a lovely walk in the woods. If you go into the woods today, hope you enjoyed your walk. As I said, it's just a beautiful morning for a little quick walk out there. There's no doubt about that. Enda has been in touch. He says, I'm writing regarding the recent coverage on your programme concerning TFI Local Link Route 454 Ballinat to Castlebar. Enda says, it is completely unacceptable that TFI Local Link is defending a schedule that fails the community. The actual goal, which is standard practice in other countries across Ireland, in other counties across Ireland that provide early buses for students and workers, was to have the morning bus run about 40 minutes earlier so that people can get off job seekers allowance, reach their schools and colleges in Castlebar, and allow individuals with disabilities to arrive by 9 o'clock. Instead,

0: TFI has completely ignored the core needs of workers, students and people with disabilities and has instead just added 15 minutes to an afternoon bus from Castlebar to Ballina. That afternoon tweak completely misses the point and fails to fix the morning commute. I hope Midwest will continue to hold them accountable on this issue. Well, Enda, we will send your views and your email to TFI Mayo, and I'm sure they will look at it and hopefully consider it. A gentleman called Liam Purcell, he's a bluegrass singer and performer. He says, I lead a bluegrass band out of North Carolina called Cane Mill Road, and we're playing two shows in your area back to back. We're in McGing's in Westport tomorrow night and Spells in Ballyhadreen on Friday night, and I just hope you might give us a plug. So if you like your bluegrass, definitely the place to be tomorrow evening is McGing's in Westport and on Friday night in Spells. And thanks to Liam Purcell. Thanks, Liam, for getting in touch with us. After the break, a very interesting play coming to the TF Royal this Saturday night with strong Mayo connections.
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2: Fáilte a rás to the programme today. A few other quick little mentions here. Would any of your listeners know, is it expensive to have a dehumidifier going in your house? Just thinking of getting one, but wondering about what the electrical implications of it might be. So is it expensive to actually run a dehumidifier? I don't know is the answer, but maybe some of our listeners might have some idea on that one. Sean Nolan, I mentioned Sean earlier, celebrates his birthday today. Congratulations, happy birthday, Sean. Your brother, Mike, and all the family want to wish you all the very, very best today.
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2: 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Abbey Tots Creche and After School in Mayo Abbey are looking for a deputy manager for maternity cover, preferably level 7, and experience in a similar role or management role would be required. Bus drivers are required in the Ballyhaunis and Claremorris area. You must have a D or a D1 licence. Ballinamore House Nursing Home Kilchimal looking for a part-time kitchen assistant to support the chef there in terms of food prep and service and daily intensive cleaning of kitchen. Experience in catering and caring for older people is preferred but not essential. Westport Estate recruiting for their Winter Wonderland Reimagined this season. They're recruiting as part of an open day on Saturday, 9:30 until 12 noon at Gracie's Pizzeria. That's this Saturday. Top Oil are looking for experienced professional driver. It's to join their Castlebar depot. Liam Linsky are looking for staff to work in a tar crew. You'll be driving rollers, pavers, road planers and JCBs. All training provided. You must be over 18 with a safe pass and manual handling cert. Opportunities for apprenticeships in roadworks is also available. Due to expansion, Senator Windows, they're looking for replacement window fitters as well as experienced plasterers, carpenters and labourers in the Mayo and Sligo areas. HSE West and North West are recruiting a care assistant for intellectual disabilities across Mayo. A number of permanent vacancies available there. 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
2: Michael in Westport says, another lazy budget this year for sure. It's a, sure we'd be grand for another year budget, he says. It's not an election year after all, not even close to it. They are saving the coppers for next year and the following year when the buying of the next general election kicks in. And Michael in Westport goes on to say, the sad reality is 90 people in Ardal can make decisions for 5.5 million people and we roll over and just do what we've always done and do what we've been told. If you're on €135 a week, worse off now than you were this time last year, this is on top of the 10 to 13 euro a week from the budget going to help. It won't. It was simple mechanics. It was nothing more than gesturing. That's Michael in Westport, his analysis of budget 2027.
0: And now it's time for Our Power, Our Future. Renewable Energy Explained on the Tommy Maron Show with Renewable Energy Ireland.
2: Now, today is our final episode in our series of Our Power, Our Future. Bioenergy is a form of renewable energy that's produced from biomass, which is organic materials from things like plants and animals and other biological sources.

can be replenished through natural biological processes. And as I say, it comes from things like wood and forestry material, agricultural crops and residues such as straw, animal manure, food waste and other organic household waste. So how can we turn all of that into

0: when things like food and wood and straw are denied oxygen, they produce something that is, I presume, is called biomass, or and this is what can be used to produce energy. Is that, in simplistic terms, am I off the mark there?
1: No, Tommy, that is it. So you have given a very good description of what bioenergy is, and I suppose just to bring that to life from the point of view of your listeners, probably the most common forms of bioenergy that your listeners would be familiar with would be from the point of view of wood fuels, firewood, wood pellets. They're all bioenergy. You can have bioenergy in gaseous form, so you can produce biogas from slurry, manures, farmyard manures, food waste. And then probably the most common interaction that your listeners would have with bioenergy on a day-to-day basis would be if you're driving a petrol or diesel car, within the petrol or diesel, there's a percentage of biofuel. That biofuel in diesel is biodiesel. It's made from waste fats and oils. And in petrol, it's called ethanol. And that ethanol can be made from crops or whey or a variety of other sources. So there is a percentage inclusion of biofuels in petrol and diesel. So that would be the interaction that most people that would listen to you, unless they're driving an electric car, would have if they're fueling their vehicles with petrol or diesel.
0: So what would be the difference, Sean, between bioenergy as you've described it there and, say, other renewable energy sources?
1: So bioenergy relies on, as you said in your introduction, on biomass. So biomass comes in a wide variety of forms. It can be in solid form, meaning the woody material. It can be in more soft forms, in the form of slurries and manures. And all there are processes by which the energy can be taken from all those materials. So those biological resources have taken in the power from the sun through photosynthesis. They've, in some cases, the energy have been used by the animal if the animal produces the slurry, and then that can be turned into bioenergy. It's completely different to maybe the other forms of energy which people would be familiar with, and who listeners to your show and previous contributors around solar. It comes from the sun. Wind comes from the wind that blows and wind turbines. Our energy, or the energy we produce, our members produce, comes from bio-based resources. So Anything that grows in the land or that is produced in terms of a slurry, a material, a food waste, they all have energy contained within them. And bioenergy is the process of capturing that energy and using it as a renewable fuel or renewable energy. And the reason we say it's renewable is because it continues. We continue to see growth in woody material. It regenerates itself, it recycles it, and it continually takes in carbon dioxide from the atmosphere. It grows. If you cut it, it regrows again. So it's a continuous cycle, and as a result, it's a renewable fuel in the form of bioenergy.
0: And can bioenergy be extracted from waste food, the stuff that we throw into our kitchen bins every day?
1: Absolutely. And a lot of it would actually be going to either composting. So it would be composted to produce maybe compostable material, which you'd use in your potting and flower beds and the like. Or it can, food waste in the vast majority of cases goes to anaerobic digestion. So that material is put through an anaerobic digestion process. By AD, we mean it's a big tank that where there's no oxygen present, and the bacteria within the material itself breaks it down. It produces methane, and that methane then is captured, and that's your biogas that comes from that. A lot of the food waste that would be generated is collected from the waste collection companies, and then it's processed in our members' facilities, who are the biogas or anaerobic digestion plants around the country. There are a number of them across the country that produce biogas from, and that biogas then is used to produce electricity, or it can be used as a vehicle fuel, or it can be used as a heating fuel, the same as you get the gas in the pipeline. It's methane, and it's what they call a renewable gas.
0: In the pecking order of renewable energies, where do you see bioenergy stand, Sean? Because I know, like with wind energy, we physically see the wind turbines generating, you know, the electricity. Yep. But when it comes to bioenergy, it sounds like a more complicated process.
1: Yes, you're 100% correct, and that is

0: a big part of our challenge in Ireland. We have seen policy very strongly support solar and wind energy, and that we very much support those technologies as well, even though there are brother and sister technologies. Really, to be honest, we would call bioenergy would be really the poor relation in terms of the renewable energy sectors in Ireland. Now, bioenergy globally and across Europe is the largest source of renewable energy. It's by far the largest. Over 60% of European renewable energy is bioenergy in the form of bioenergy, with wind and solar actually only contributing a very small percentage. But wind and solar have got a lot of policy breaks and got a lot of support over the years through policy and funding and that. We haven't seen the same levels of support coming to the bioenergy sector. And I suppose the challenge we always have is it is a complex sector. It's spread across liquid, solid and gaseous. And it's more difficult to explain to people. Yeah. It's very easy for people to visualize a wind turbine or visualize a solar panel and the wind creates electricity through the turbine or the solar panel creates the power through the light shining on it. Whereas with bioenergy, it's a more complex area, but it has the potential to do really heavy lifting from a renewable energy perspective. Because with wind and solar, it's very much dependent on the wind blowing or the sun shining or the light. Whereas with bioenergy, you continually feed a system with bio-based feedstocks, products, the grasses, the manures, the food waste, you will produce continual energy. So bioenergy is very complementary to the other renewable technology. So at night, for instance, when there's no sunlight or no light, there's no solar energy being generated. But a bioenergy system can generate all energy 24/7. Yeah. And what they call that is intermittent generation for the wind and the solar, whereas it's dispatchable or continuous generation for bioenergy. And as a result, we would see ourselves as being very complementary to the energy system. And the policy is moving in the direction of more widespread deployment. It's very slow, but hopefully we'll get there and follow suit with Europe, who have really embraced bioenergy to a large degree.
1: Yeah, you mentioned wood pellets there earlier, Sean. And I know that many of our listeners will be burning wood pellets and wood. And I know that there is this wood fuel quality assurance scheme, which does regulate solid fuels.
0: Yes.
1: What do our listeners need to know about that?
0: So the Wood Fuel Quality Assurance Scheme is a scheme we roll out to certify as wood fuel producers. So what that means is that any wood fuel that displays the WFQA label, it means that it's certified and it confirms that the fuel is at a moisture content below 20% moisture for logs. Which is very important. That's the standard now from the regulatory point of view. The solid fuel regulations means that you cannot supply material to the market that's over 20% moisture. And the reason why it's important that your listeners would burn dry wood fuels is from the point of view of air quality. But not alone from air quality, there's no energy in water. There's no energy in moisture. So the drier the fuel, the better the combustion, the more the energy produced. So we would encourage your listeners, if they are interested in engaging with any WFQA suppliers, that they look at the WFQA.org website. And that contains a map of suppliers right across the country. Okay. And there are quite a number of those spread across County Mayo, my own area in West Roscommon near Ballinlough and Castlereagh. Right across the area, the region. So if any of your listeners would look for the WFQA label, look for 20% or less moisture content in your firewood and your logs, and consult the map if you would like to find a supplier.
1: Okay. Finally, I'm just wondering if there's, say, for example, big farmers out there who have lots of slurry in their slurry tanks, and they have, I think, until next week to get the slurry out. Like, are they your, yeah. Who are your customers? Where are you getting all your, what you need to generate bioenergy from?
0: Yeah, so that's a very good question. Now, we're the representative body. So our members are the people that are operating the anaerobic digestion facilities, and they then contract with the farmers to take slurry from them, take input material from them. So, the industry and the biogas side is only developing. There is a plant being built in Ballinrobe at the moment from one of our members, Neffer Renewable Energy, and that plant will take slurry and input material from its catchment area. There are plans for further plants like that. So that's all in line with the National Biomethane Strategy. And the plan for the National Biomethane Strategy is there would be over 200 plants rolled out right across

0: across the country. So your listeners will see more of these facilities being discussed and come up in the next number of months and years. And then that provides an opportunity for farmers to provide the input materials that are required for those facilities. But unfortunately, we can't solve the problems that farmers might have in advance of next week, but we will be able to maybe solve them in advance of next year's deadline, or indeed future deadlines forward.
1: So the future of slurry may not be spreading it on the land. It might be bringing it to a particular plant.
0: Well, there will be a digestate material left after that, which is a biofertilizer material, but that can be targeted, it can be separated, it can be, the nutrients can be divided into the different components and categories. Okay. So that's the benefit of AD. You can work on that after.
1: Interesting. And as you say, it is complicated, but at the same time, it's a vital source of renewable energy going forward. That is bioenergy. Sean, it's been lovely talking to you. Thank you very much indeed for your time.
0: No problem. Thanks, Tommy.
1: All the best. Sean Finan there, CEO of the Irish Bioenergy Association.
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1: We Have 'Em Back is the title of a play that's going to be staged on the TF Royal Theatre stage this Saturday night for one night only. It's

0: It's actually set in League Cemetery in Ballina. This is the 50th anniversary of the death of Frank Stagg, and it's an historically accurate account of the death of Frank after 62 days on hunger strike and subsequent handling by the Irish government of Frank Stagg's remains. Now, we know that Frank had a number of hunger strikes during his life. In December 75, he began, I think, his fourth hunger strike in 2 years. He died in Wakefield Prison in February of 76 after 62 days without food. And at that time, the Irish Times said that the final responsibility for his death lay with the IRA. Stagg's death provoked rioting, bomb scares in Belfast and Derry. A silent protest march in Belfast drew a crowd of almost 4,000 people. And at his request, his body, we wanted his body to be buried with Michael Gahan in the Republican plot at League Cemetery. But the Irish government believed that the body would be used for propaganda purposes. And then, as we all heard, that government helicopter took the body on from Shannon to Ballina in February. It was buried under 18 inches of concrete, some distance from the Republican plot. An armed police guard was posted for 6 months, and then in November 77, Stagg's body was clandestinely reburied in the Republican plot. So this is interesting, an interesting play called We Have Him Back, set in a graveyard, League graveyard in Ballina. I'm joined by Frank Stagg's brother, George. Good morning, George.
1: Good morning.
0: We've spoken before many times. Have you seen anything of this play, or is Saturday night going to be a completely revealing experience for you?
1: Oh no, I've already seen it. This play has been running across the country for all this summer. It started off in Erris, in the Dourras Theatre there in Erris, in Belmullet,
0: yes,
1: in May, and it ran for 3 nights there to sold out houses, and I seen it there on the first opening night. It's gripping. It's hard to watch for the family, I have to say, but it's historically very correct, and I really would. Young people, particularly who see it, are amazed and almost disbelieving at the things that went on back then, you know, and I would really encourage people to go and see it if at all possible. It's performed, by the way, it's written and performed by a group of amateurs from Belmullet and the Erris Peninsula, and they're doing a tremendous job, and these people are really hugely excited to be getting onto the big stage in the TF. Theater, yeah, you know,
0: it should be a special night for sure.
1: Yeah.
0: And I know the man playing George Stagg is Sean Ruan from Belmullet, who's on the line as well. Sean, good morning.
2: Good morning, Tommy. How are you?
0: I'm good. Is it a surreal experience for you to play this part?
2: It really is. It really is, Tommy. I suppose until I stepped out on stage and I wasn't 100% sure how I'd react to playing the person sitting in the front row, but it is surreal, but something I've grown very proud of to do as I've got to know George over the last year and that, and it is surreal, without a doubt.
0: Brian McTiffany is the writer of this, is that correct?
2: Correct, yeah, so Brian has written and directed this play, and
0: and where's he from?
2: Belmullet.
0: Okay, Belmullet man as well.
2: Yeah.
0: Because of the sensitivity of it all, I suppose in many ways, George, you know, sitting there and watching the story unfold before your very eyes and making sure that it's accurate was something that would have been important to you and the family. So were all the T's crossed and the I's dotted before it got the stamp of approval of script to stage?
1: Absolutely, yeah. It was full cooperation between all the family members and Brian, the playwright. And we had several Zoom meetings over the intervening 6 months to get as much as possible historically correct. It's not possible in a two-hour play to tell a five-year story, you know. So you have to sort of accept some dramatic license there. But it is historically correct. And as it's been going along and members of the family have seen it, they have tweaked little bits with Brian. to make sure that that's correct, you know. And I'd be very satisfied that as a play, it's very historically right, yeah.
0: And are there plans

0: to continue to stage this across the country?
1: Oh, absolutely, yeah, and further afield even. I mean, the next playing of this after the TF Theatre is in Belfast, two nights in Belfast, and then it's on, I have a list here somewhere, if I can find it.
0: It's okay.
1: It's going across the country, it's going to Monaghan, and it's going to, where else is it going, Sean?
2: We're
1: good morning, Sean,
2: in
1: by the way.
2: Year. Yeah, we're in Dublin in the new year also. Monaghan, as you say, in November. Dublin in the new year. There's a few other places booked out. I think we're going to Tipperary with it as well in the new year. And as George said, we'll be looking at going overseas with it. It's a lot of demand for it. We're getting a lot of demand, a lot of requests for it. It's amazing in terms of, you know, a small amateur group from Belmullet and we've sold out all our shows across the country, you know, and getting really, really good feedback on it. But hitting the TF this weekend, it's for an amateur drama group. This is our Crow Park, so it's amazing. It really is a bit easier to get tickets.
0: I was going to say, is it just as hard to get tickets? The answer is there are still tickets available. It's a huge venue.
2: A limited amount, Tommy. And also, I'd like to thank yourself for. I know you're a great supporter of drama groups, and I'd like to thank you for that.
0: It's great.
2: Like to extend you two complimentary tickets. If you could join us, we'd be delighted to have you on Saturday night and get your feedback.
0: Very good. Thank you so much. I appreciate that very much, Sean. And if I can, I will. And I will come back to you on that. But listen, in the meantime, listeners, tickets available to see this incredible, and a lot of people calling in. Porrick says, I've seen the play twice. Fascinating story. It is really excellent and really a hope that people will turn out and hear a wonderful story. It's a story of our history, brotherly love and bonds of families, says Porrick. So if you want your tickets through the TF Royal Theatre box office or their website, it's Saturday night. Curtain up at 8 o'clock sharp. We have him back. A powerful new play honouring Frank Stagg. Thank you both for joining us, George.
1: I wonder, Tommy, could I give a quick shout out there to another group who are doing tremendous work? It's called the White Gates Project. They're around the family home in Hollymount, and their neighbours and friends are not political, and they have come together to establish a memorial garden for Frank, about a half a mile from the old family cottage, and they're doing tremendous work. And the local family there, the Gill family, have donated the site, and okay. Michael Vahey, who is a cousin, is a horticulturist, and he's designed it, and it's over half an acre.
0: And is it open to the public?
1: It will be open to the public, yes, as a garden where they can have picnics and walkways.
0: And when is it hoping to have that done?
1: Well, they're hoping to have that done next spring. They're working hard on it at the moment. It's about halfway done.
0: All right, so a memorial garden just outside Ballinrobe, yeah?
1: Or Hollymount.
0: Hollymount, yeah. All right, well, that's...
1: The important line here is that funds are badly needed for this, and there's an I Donate online where you can just go, I Donate Frank Stagg, and you can donate to it.
0: Okay, I Donate Frank Stagg. Okay, very good. George, thanks for talking to us. Thank you. Appreciate that very much. Sean, break a leg Saturday night. Well done. And
2: thank you, Tommy.
0: To all of the people involved in that Eris group, well done. It's a terrific achievement for an amateur drama group to be presenting this very important part of our history and doing it with aplomb. Thank you very much, Sean Ruan from the Eris Storytellers. So Saturday night, 8 o'clock in the TF Royal. I imagine a lot of people will go there.
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0: Killian called in from Kilnvara. Thanks, Killian. He says, in his view, a dehumidifier, get it right, it uses the same amount of power as a domestic fridge. So just thank you very much indeed for sharing that, Killian, with us. What can we say in 90 seconds? Ballinrobe GAA Club are having a massive drive-in bingo in Ballinrobe Racecourse this Friday night. I'm joined so briefly by Davy Walsh, the Vice Chairman. Davy, I'm so sorry we've so little time. But come here, what time does the drive-in

0: bingo start at on Friday night?
1: Tommy, thanks for the opportunity. We're gates are opening at 6:30 on Friday night, kicking off at 7:30. It's driving bingo, not really seen in our side of the county before. It's at Ballinrobe Racecourse. There's a huge jackpot of 1,000. As you know, Ballinrobe Racecourse is a fantastic facility, and we're delighted to be able to use it. 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It's for local, it's for our local club, Ballinrobe GAA and Club Development. 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
1: That's right, Tommy. 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
0: Yeah.
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0: All right, well done. Said in 90 seconds, Davey, you did a great job, and I apologise we didn't get to you yesterday, but I promise I will give it a mention again tomorrow and on Friday, and other presenters too. 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Tickets, you can get your books at Martin Murphy, or you'll get them on the night there at the racecourse. That sounds like great crack. Almost time to go. It's 11:03 now.
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0: As they say in the States, enjoy your day. Thanks for being with us today. 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
4: Good morning, I'm Scott Stephens. The Taoiseach says he's baffled as to why the government isn't in talks with public service unions over pay. Micheál Martin urged them to come to the negotiating table after ICTU said the budget is a half-hearted apology for last year's lack of cuts to income tax. Workers on the higher rate of tax will benefit to the tune of €750 a year, with lower paid workers getting less back. Micheál Martin has defended his government's decisions on tax.
5: There are different scenarios for different families and different sets of circumstances. So it's never just 250 on its own. But certainly, I think 1.3 billion of a personal tax package is significant. And I wouldn't accept what Owen Reedy has said this morning. And I think I'm baffled as to why we're not in talks.
4: A US death row prisoner is conscious and speaking, having survived execution by lethal injection. Krista Pike survived after Tennessee officials administered two doses of the drug pentobarbital last week. Speaking to Fox News, U.S. Attorney David Rabin, who helped to write the laws around execution in Tennessee, says Ms. Pike can now argue her constitutional rights were violated.
6: When a person is sentenced to death, the Eighth Amendment says that the person can be sentenced to death, and there will be some pain associated with putting a person to death. That is a part of the process. But it cannot be extraordinary. It cannot be torture. It cannot be prolonged. In this case, it was clear that it was prolonged.
4: And still to come, second worker at Russian Anti-Plague Research Institute contracts pneumonia.
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4: It's being reported a second employee at an anti-plague research institute in Russia has contracted pneumonia. It comes after a 28-year-old lab worker died last week. However, Russian authorities deny she was accidentally exposed to the plague and say her death was due to pneumonia of unknown origin. The WHO has requested further information to clarify the cause of the severe pneumonia and is calling for transparent information sharing to allow an accurate assessment of potential public health risks.
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8: with Connolly's Volvo Cars Sligo, coming soon to Northwest Business Park, Killooney, Sligo.
4: Cool and bright today with a mix of sunshine and scattered showers. Highest temperatures of 10 to 13 degrees with a moderate to fresh northwesterly wind.
1: The weather forecast
8: with Connolly's Volvo Cars Sligo, coming soon to Northwest Business Park, Killooney, Sligo.
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4: Now, first in soccer, Republic of Ireland under-21 manager Jim Crawford says he never doubted they could turn their qualification campaign around. Tommy Lonergan scored twice as they beat England 3-1 at Turner's Cross last night to seal a place in the playoffs for next year's European Championships. Ireland recovered from a shock loss to Andorra and a draw with Moldova to win their last four games to finish second in the group. Crawford's side could be drawn against Greece, Finland, Denmark, Turkey, the Netherlands, Czech

0: Czechia or Iceland in the playoffs. Meanwhile, Lionel Messi bowed out of international football with a goal as Argentina beat Benin 3-0 in a friendly in Buenos Aires. He scored a second-half penalty, which was his 126th goal for his country. Messi will continue playing club football with Major League Soccer team Inter Miami. And lastly, it's expected that the three governing bodies of Gaelic Games will present a united front this afternoon. Representatives from the GAA, Camogie Association and LGFA will be before an Oireachtas committee later to answer questions about their roadmap for integration.
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4: 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On its own, number 6. 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And 5 and 8, 58. 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
7: Yes, sir, you said it in one, David. We're here to do the Mid-Morning Show as right this Wednesday morning. Wednesday already, can you believe it? But here we are, first week of October, almost over. Let's do the business, friends. 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More from Tommy tomorrow, with God's help. 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With thanks to Riley's Public House, Piermont, Rockland County, where a warm Irish welcome, great crack and good times always await. 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That's 0818 3055. The methods of contact. between now and 1. Handley's Bar, Dalton Street, Claremorris, Saturday, October the 10th, a fundraiser. It's

the day and night fundraiser for Peter House. Join us between 10:30 and 4 for a coffee morning, followed by live music and a raffle on the night. Loads of prizes to be won, and all money raised goes to Peter House. You're asked to please support that one. Also to mention, for the Archdiocese of Tuam, the annual celebration of marriage anniversaries, Archbishop Francis Duffy will celebrate the annual diocesan marriage anniversaries mass in Tuam Cathedral this Sunday, October the 11th at 3 p.m. Couples sharing a marriage anniversary in 2026 are warmly invited, especially those making a significant anniversary, or marking it, should I say. Refreshments will be served afterwards in St. Giles College in Tuam. And that's why I'm saying it now so early today. Because if you're going along, friends, and you'd like to partake of the refreshments as well, the organisers would like to get an idea of numbers. So you're asked to either email info@tuamparish.com or you can phone 093 24250. They're asking you to do that by today, by close of business. So I would imagine by 3 or 4 o'clock today, if you can make that call, give them an idea, numbers, that would make all the organisers of that event this Sunday very happy indeed. And as I say, we try to do as best we can for people. Sean Nolan in Castlebar is in the birthday club. Happy birthday to you, Sean, from your brother Mike and all the family. And Maureen Toher in Ballycorran in Headford, and our grandson Michael, they both celebrate their birthdays today. So Maureen and Michael, hope you have a great day. From David and Breda Slattery and all the family in Cong. And also my husband is William Kelly from Westport, and we celebrate our 54th wedding anniversary this very day. Happy anniversary to you, William, from your wife Gay, on wishing you well on this, a most auspicious day.

And I'll mention one more thing. Do you remember yesterday we were talking about the lovely Fahy Rambling House? And it's going to start back tonight, the 7th of October. Doors open at 7 p.m. And sorry, doors open at 8:15. My apologies. Doors open at 8:15 at the Fahy Rambling House. Young, old, all ages to sing, dance, tell a story, make new friends. And there'll be nice goodies, I'm sure, there as well to make the night really, really special. So all are welcome to that. Good luck with it. I think that it's a fantastic idea. Let's go to this one, friends. It's about 40 years old, but you know something? It's still a great song. Went up to the top of the charts for a man called Fergal Sharkey. He used to be with the Undertones once upon a time. This was the big one for him. A Good Heart. Good morning. Welcome to Wednesday's Mid-Morning Show here on Midwest.

0: Oh, Fergal Sharkey, what a great song. It's a great memory. A good heart these days is hard to find. RA Time 11:17.
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0: Want to say good morning to some listeners who are tuned away in Valencia. Although I'm not pronouncing that correctly because there's a certain way you do that, I think. But anyway, they're tuned in Valencia in Spain. So greetings to you all in lovely Valencia. Nice to have you tuned in. Can you please wish two Belmullet boys very happy birthdays today? We're talking about Marty Roiland and John Shevlin. Have super days, boys. That's the message for you. Also, happy birthday to Austin Carney and Clem Morris. And that's in from all the gang in Bank of Ireland, your Bank of Ireland colleagues, who tell me you're a brilliant friend and a great work colleague, and all the best to you. It's a significant one for you today, Austin. So a very happy birthday indeed. Now, I also see a couple of questions coming in for the pharmacist. And I want to say, and I should have said this at the top of the show, today would be the day, certainly under normal circumstances, for our pharmacist, but he's not going to join us today. He's caught up today, James's. So it'll be this day week, with God's help. You're right, friends. You're ahead of me on the curve on that one. So this day week, James Geraghty will join us in studio to do his pharmacy slot. So I see a couple of questions coming in. We'll hold on to them with your permission, and we'll do the business with those next Wednesday from 12:30 to 1:00. Derek Ryan, one of the busiest men in show business and one of the hardest workers, he's got a brand new song out. It's a song all about dancing. This is what it sounds like. Oh.

0: No, isn't it nice? It's catchy. How he does it, I don't know. He puts out more songs, all original songs written from the pen. He's a great, great man. I'll tell you that, a talented, talented guy. I think that's to do with, I think there's going to be such a thing. Maybe it's every year, I don't know. But I'm sure I saw something that there's going to be either a National Dancing Day or a National Dancing Week. And that's the reason he has released that song to celebrate all of that. We'll take a break. 22 minutes after 11 now.
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1: I'm Declan Maron. 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
3: So Tony has made contact and he's on about this Canadian heavy Coast Guard buoy, or buoy as they call them, that floated all the way from the coast of Canada to the Mayo Coast just recently. It's washed up. I forget what part of Mayo it washed up on, but I saw a picture of it earlier on. And it's a massive piece of kit. And Tony reckons, anyway, that it could be put on display over at the Westport RNLI base, seeing as the Canadian Prime Minister has very strong Mayo roots. Interesting, isn't it, how the Canadian Prime Minister, who was here himself earlier on in the year, Mark Carney, very strong Ahaggawa roots, and then one of these big pieces of technical kit kind of breaks away from its anchor off the Canadian coastline and makes its way all the way over to what coast? The Mayo Coast is right. I have a funny feeling, Tony, they'll want it back. It's a, I would say, a very expensive piece of equipment. But anyway, thanks for your text on 087 900 4141. I met Maura Murphy this morning. Maura and Pat are here in Ballyhonus. And in fairness to them, they are big, big country music fans, but they love the vintage country. The Gene Stewarts of this world, the Brian Calls, the Ray Lynams, that's what they absolutely love. So Maura said, what about it? I said, Maura, certainly so. The late, great Gene Stewart.

0: Jean Stewart, just come on home and sing those blues to daddy. Mace time, 11:30.
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0: So, this Friday night, Marty Moan and his band and his big Scania truck make their way to the Royal Theatre in Castlebar for what's going to be a great concert Friday night, October the 9th. I managed to catch up with Marty. He's a busy man, but this is the chat we had. Marty Moan, good morning. How are you? Welcome to Midwest, Marty.
2: Thank you, Jerry. Hello, how are you?
0: It's a while since we spoke, but it's good to be catching up with you, Marty, after a few years. Hit the diff, Marty.
2: Exactly.
0: Hit the diff, Marty. Hit the diff. Did you ever think it would be such a song?
2: Definitely not, Jerry. No. At the time I was recording it, I was thinking more of the locals, you know, the couple of towns beside me here. I was sort of thinking maybe I could get a bit crack out of the, just the locals out of it, you know. Never did I think 10 years later I'd be still talking to like yourself, Jerry.

0: about it on radio, you know, and it going so well. So it's actually, can't believe it, to tell you the truth, it has done so well.
1: What magic was in it, do you think, Marty, looking back on the success of it?
0: What made me make the song, you mean?
1: Yes.
0: Yeah, well, I wasn't an agricultural contractor for my uncle.

0: was driving and my music was my hobby. And then after I put Hit the Diff out, now music's my job and driving's my hobby. So it's like, it's just throwing everything on his head. So I just got this feeling, and it's weird that because I was into both music and driving, it just worked, you know.
1: It's amazing, yep. Really. But of course, in fairness to you, since then, because it's one thing to have a hit song, and that's powerful, and it doesn't happen to everyone. But I think, I don't know whether you'll agree with me or not, the next problem, Marty, is finding the song to follow that up. That's where the real pressure comes on.
0: Yeah, that's exactly it, Jerry. And I felt that pressure, you know, even people started to say, you know, I want hit one and all. And then I actually done a whole data thing on it. And I remember going to myself, well, I hit with a second song, but then I done a song about the trucks. It was actually only about 8-9 months later. And I had a heap of songs already wrote, and Hit the Diff was the first song I'd done in my own studio, and I was only learning the ropes, so you can actually tell it in the recording, you know, it's very weak on the bass end and all. But when I done that, I just as myself, I started to realise how many trucks it takes to keep the world going, you know, yeah. After doing the tractor song. And I went, I'd like to do a truck song, because I was a truck driver as well. And I did that, and I dropped it onto a 13-track album that I've completely recorded myself here over a period of a couple of weeks. And I put it out. And I think that was the success that really made it work. Because as you said, I knew the pressure that if you get a song, you have to follow it with something, you know. And now, Hit the Diff and Slip the Clutch is no doubt the biggest. But since that, songs have done all right. But they were the two bit trucks and tractors. But then when you think in Ireland and the UK, if you actually look around, the amount of trucks and tractors that actually keeps to take the agriculture and trucking and moving stuff, you know, there's an awful lot of families brought up. And I noticed with Hit the Diff that even if somebody worked in an office in Dublin, they had a grand or an uncle that they always had memories of being on a farm so in some way or another, they always could relate to it. Does that make sense? I think that was the whole secret to it. And so I think that was the secret to it. But I was always happy that I did get another couple. I got the album out so quick after, you know, and... But as somebody said, I'm known as the Hit the Diff man. It doesn't matter if I get a bigger hit.
1: Not at all, because as you said, it's bought you at least 10 years and 10 years of very successful business. Because in fairness to you, Marty, it continues to grow for you.
0: Oh, it does. Oh, it's still unbelievable. Like, 10 years later, I can't believe it's still been, you know, used in so much and people talk about it so much and all. And whatever it is about it, you know, and it's all ages from 3 years of age up, you know, to all ages, right up into whatever, 60, 70. And no matter where you go, there's somebody that has a story about it and a memory of it and all that. So it's cool. So, yeah, so I have to say now, very, very, like, as I didn't realise that when I was writing songs when I was younger. Getting a hit's one thing, but I realise now you don't look for a one-day hit. You look for a lifetime hit.
1: That's right.
0: Lifetime hits are
1: rare.
0: They're very, very, very hard to come across.
1: So, hen's teeth job, as they say. Hen's teeth job.
0: I always said that about the Hills of Donegal, where the goats don't shave. Like, that song is still played so many places.
1: Correct.
0: And weddings and all the weekend. You know, I always remember that song. It's just all stayed steady, you know, and it's a brilliant thing, you know.
1: Brilliant. So, Marty, you bring your show back to the Royal Theatre in Castlebar. When are you there, Marty?
0: That's right. I'm here this Friday coming now.
1: Lovely.
0: On the 9th of October. Yeah, I am, yeah. So, it's myself and the full band, yes.
1: And it'll be full bore. Plenty of songs about clutches and tractors and lorries anything that moves, you'll be singing about it.
0: That's right. And I'm actually taking my own V8 Scania lorry to it, and this will be parked outside so people can get photos with it.
1: Good.
0: And then I have a big merch stand. And it's going to be a full show with the full band.
1: Great.
0: And then after the show, just to let people know, because a lot of people, this is really important to them, it seems to be, we will go out to the truck. If the weather permitting, we'll do it inside, if not. But if the weather permitting, I'll stand in front of the truck and sign it and get photos and all. So I will put big coloured lights on the truck outside. And the meet and greet part seems to really work well. So just to let people know, I will be doing a meet and greet. You know,
1: Weather will keep well for you. So the tickets are on sale from tfroyal.ie. You can also phone 094-902-3111, or indeed you'll be able to pay at the box office on the way in. Marty Moan, great to catch up, and have a great night in Castlebar this Friday night.
0: Well, thank you very much. Looking forward to seeing everybody there, and I just want to say a big thanks to all the fans for all the support over the years, and fair play to you all, and looking forward to seeing the crowds there. And thank you, Jerry. I really appreciate it.

0: One Nice Man, Marty Moan, that's the big one, of course, hit the diff that he re-recorded in 2020, but he brings it all to the Royal Theatre in Castlebaron this coming Friday night, including the big red V8 Scania truck. It's going to be a great night. Can you please play Marty Moan for Lee and Dylan Cajun from Dernacong and Ballyhonus? They are his biggest fans, and I think they actually saw Marty in action at the Ploughing Championship a couple of weeks ago. So good morning to Lee and Dylan, and thanks for tuning into the show. Also, Red Light Spells Danger for Noreen. Great song, Noreen. The other side of the break, we'll have it. How about it? Good morning, Jerry. Great to hear Jean Stewart. That's what I call country. And thank you for playing him. Well, you can thank Maura Murphy because she suggested Jean Stewart earlier on, and I'm glad she did because you're dead right, caller. He is really good at what he does. And also, let me mention Ashley Campbell, because you probably would have seen her on The Late Late Show, Glenn Campbell's daughter, and she stole the show, in fairness to her. And why wouldn't she? Such a musical pedigree. Well, she brings it all to the Friary in Ballyhonus. She's going to be there with her band on the 24th of October, which I think is the bank holiday Friday night. What a way to start off the bank holiday. She'll be there between 8 and 10pm and tickets are available now on eventbrite.ie. They're also available from the Gem Costcutters and McHugh's Cafe in Ballyhonus. The doors will open at 7:15. It's a lovely, lovely venue to see Ashley Campbell in action, daughter of the world famous Glenn Campbell, in the Friary in Ballyhonus, the 24th of October between 8 and 10pm. 087-941-41 is how you text or WhatsApp the programme. When we come back, it's straight to Billy Ocean.
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0: It's a great song. In fairness, I could have had it as an all-time classic, but we'll find an all-time classic in the second hour of the programme anyway. Billy Ocean and Red Light Spells Danger. Noreen was asking about that one today. Noreen, I hope you enjoyed it. Time for a moment of inspiration.
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0: So now, Jerry, I was in some company lately and we got around to talking about sandwiches and what people put in sandwiches. And I couldn't believe some of the things that people actually like to have in their sandwiches. For example, one person said they love to have crisps and popcorn. Another person said that they love to have bananas and beetroot all together in a sandwich. And I was gobsmacked. My mouth was open. I couldn't believe it. I like sandwiches, but I like ordinary, basic things. So I'd love to know from some of your listeners, Jerry, what kind of strange or unusual things do they like to put between two slices of bread for a sandwich? That's interesting now, I'll tell you in fairness. That is interesting. Well, we'll see what kind of unusual things our listeners come back with. What kind of things, gang, do you like between two slices of bread for a sandwich? I'd be a kind of a crisp and a ham man myself. I like a nice bit of very thin cut ham and a few crisps on top of that. I like that. Or a nice salad sandwich is nice too. But let's see what our listeners say. 087-900-4141. Morning, Jerry, from Julie, Jackie and Elsie in Portugal. 28 degrees, roasted. Say hi to all at home and to all the gang at Midwest. And please play a song from Gene Watson, if you can, called Farewell Party. Thank you, says Elsie. Good song, Elsie. We're going to play it next for you. Have a good on you and all the gang enjoying yourself in Portugal today. And Jerry, could I please request If I Could Dream by Elvis Presley for Aileen MacDonald, please and thanks. Nice choice, Aileen. Thanks for tuning in. If not in part one, definitely in part two, we'll go to your song from the late, great Elvis Presley. But this is Gene Watson and Farewell Party.

0: Lord is a fine singer, Gene Stewart, and a great, great track. Farewell Party, requested today by the gang in Portugal. Well, now, here's something that you might be interested in, especially if you're a smoker and doing all your best, all in your power to quit. And God knows, with another euro going on them yesterday in the budget, here's something that might help you. It's a Stop Smoking group in Ballina. And the HSE, under the Sláinte Care Healthy Communities Initiative, are offering a free Stop Smoking programme in the Newman Institute Ballina, starting this October the 7th. This is this very evening, for 7 weeks, between 7 and 8.30. Weekend Quit is a free group-based Stop Smoking programme, free nicotine replacement medication, group support and one-to-one support will be offered to all participants. More information and to book a place, you can contact Brenda McNicholas. Well, this is definitely the one for the smokers. So Brenda's number is 087-44-84-711. Could be the best call you make today. 087-44-84-711 if you want to participate in that programme, which begins tonight in the Newman Institute in Ballina between 7 and 8.30, a free quit smoking programme. Try it out, friends, as we say. It could be the best call you make all day if you're trying to get off the old fags. We're moving up to the top of the hour, so that wraps up part one. We're back with plenty more in part two. Keep it right where it is.
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6: 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That's this Sunday, the 11th of October at 5:15 p.m. This programme is funded by the News Reporting Scheme in association with Commissioner Naman.

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1: Once Mines, Noel Gallagher, Manchester and formerly of Milltown. Once Mind Mass in St. Joseph's Church, Milltown, this Saturday at 12 noon. Ethna Nyland, Ducastle and formerly of Killasser, Swinford. Once Mind Mass in the Church of the Sacred Heart, Bunanadden, this Saturday at 12 noon. Ambrose O'Connell, Ballyglass, Kilchamaw. Once Mind Mass in the Church of the Holy Family, Kilchamaw, this Saturday at 10. Once Mines, James Jimmy Walsh. Lower Mace, Barna Carroll and Ardkill, Kilmaine. Once Mind Mass in the Church of Our Lady, Barna Carroll, this Saturday at 12 noon. Anniversaries, Agnes McGovern, Nee Ruddy. Dollis Hill Avenue, London and formerly of Milltown, Glenamoy. 25th Anniversary Mass in St. Paul's Church, Glenamoy, this Friday evening at 7. Kathleen Maguire, Moat, Ballyhonus. 1st Anniversary Mass in Loughboy Church, this Sunday morning at 10. Marie Todd Hall, Derry Cooch, Newport Road, Castlebar. 1st Anniversary Mass in the Church of the Holy Rosary, Castlebar, this Sunday morning at 11.
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1: Mayo University Hospital to secure new specialist mental health nursing team, according to Minister Derek O'Leary. As work to rule continues in classrooms, Education Minister says government is ready to negotiate a new public sector pay deal. AIR to begin retiring its 3G network in Mayo from next week. Specific inclusion of Galway's Ring Road in yesterday's budget speech by Minister Chambers, welcomed by Galway Chamber. To discuss budget 2027 further, we'll bring you a special panel discussion with a range of stakeholders, while in sport, Gaelic Games Associations before Oireachtas Committee for questions on integration. All these stories and more are coming up from 1 o'clock.
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1: A cool, bright and breezy day with sunny spells and scattered showers. Highest temperatures of 11 to 13 degrees with moderate to fresh northwesterly winds.
0: The weather forecast.
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0: Now then, let's press on, because remember we're talking in part one about unusual things in sandwiches. This has come on more than once since we started talking about it. Cabbage sandwiches. Yes. Cabbage sandwiches. I think one caller likes the cabbage to be sort of hot in between the bread and the butter, and another caller said that they absolutely love a cold cabbage sandwich. By heck, I don't know so much. I'd say, well, whatever about the hot cabbage? It will kind of melt the butter a little bit on the bread, and that could be nice. So there's one now, maybe. We'll see what else comes in. Jerry, can you please play Ace of Base, Always Will, for John and Owen. They're in Telford. And say a big hello to my sister Bernie in Bellahy in Charlestown. And these guys are saying, up Sligo all the way. Yeah, another caller says, a cold cabbage sandwich, you should try it. It's very, very, very nice. Jerry, I would have pork, cheese and beetroot. I'm loving the show, says David in Fife in Scotland. Good man, David, in Fife in Scotland, the home of the haggis, course, and the home of other great food as well in Scotland. Don't they do those biscuits? What, shortbread. Isn't Scotland well famous for shortbread? So what are you saying, David? Pork, cheese and beetroot. All in between the two slices of bread. That's what makes up his favourite sandwich. And Jerry, my granddaughter Arabella can say, Nana, and she's just turned 1 year of age. Please play something for her. And also hello to Nicola and Charlie. And my favourite sandwich is a nice ham sandwich. A nice ham salad sandwich, you say. A nice ham sandwich, salad sandwich. A nice thing to be getting on with. No question about it. A nice thing to be getting on with. A nice salad sandwich with nice ham. Let's see what else we'll put in there. Bit of ham, bit of lettuce, little bit of onion, bit of beetroot. I'm putting a lot in now, I know. And a sliced hard-boiled egg. And a bit of dollop of mayonnaise on top of that. What do you reckon? A nice fresh bread. Wouldn't that do the job? On another note then, we're getting word of an obstruction. It must be a traffic obstruction near Mill Street in Westport. People are asked to drive with caution headed towards Altamont Street. So thanks to the callers who are sending in that. We're going to send that to our newsroom and get that checked out and get more updated information for you on that one very shortly. We're in part two of the show. 087-900-4141 is how you text or WhatsApp. With thanks to Sean's Bar and Kitchen beside the Rockefeller Centre, where you'll always find great food, friendly faces and the best Irish welcome. And speaking of all of that, the Bowl Bernie has been on, and he's after sending me a lovely picture of him making his way into New York across the Brooklyn Bridge, and the sun seems to be rising in the New York sky and it looks absolutely lovely. And Bernie just wants to say good morning to everyone tuned away on Midwest. So good morning to you too, Bernie, and all your team. Requested in part one of the show today, Elvis Presley, If I Can Dream.

With the Royal Philharmonic Orchestra, the late great Elvis Presley requested song If I Can Dream. Get Into the Habit is the brand new play written by Tommy Maron. Yes, sir, Get Into the Habit. And it's going to premiere in the Hawkswell Theatre in Sligo on Sunday, December the 27th and Monday, December the 28th. And it's also going to be in the Claremorris Town Hall on Friday, January the 8th. And the performance in the Claremorris Town Hall is in aid of the Irish Red Cross, the Claremorris branch. So tickets, as you can imagine, it's brand new. People will have seen it. I read the script. It's going to be really, really, really funny, let me tell you. Lots of jokes and lots of funny parts to it. And it's just going to be great. So Get Into the Habit, it's called. If you'd like to book tickets for the event in the Claremorris Town Hall, friends, on Friday, January the 8th, given the gift of laughter for Christmas, the number to ring is 094-93-10999 or townhall.ie does it for the Claremorris Town Hall. And I think if you just want to get tickets for the Hawkswell, if you just Google Hawkswell, I think it's called, it's hawkswell.ie as well for tickets for that one, which is two nights, Sunday, December the 27th and Monday, December 28th in the Hawkswell, and then on Friday, January the 8th in the Town Hall Theatre in Claremorris. Jerry, can you put it out there if any shop does framed photographs of the Mayo winning team? That's an interesting question now then. Is there any shop out there who sells framed photographs of the Mayo winning team or of the GA handing organised? I love hot cabbage sandwiches with chef's brown sauce. That had them when I came home from a dance around 2 o'clock in the morning, and I always remember them because they were lovely. And that's from Mary in Castlebar. Not so bad, Mary. So the hot cabbage. I'll tell you, if we went to a poll now with people's favourite sandwich, the old hot cabbage or the cold cabbage. Cabbage anyway is winning out. But you know, you're kind of selling it there, Mary, now. Hot cabbage, nice bread, butter, some chef brown sauce. Be nice. You know, you're changing things around there, Mary. Jerry, the birds are eating the berries on my holly tree. Would any of you listeners have any tips to keep them away? Thank you, says a Ballinair listener. It's frustrating, Ballinair listener. It's frustrating because I know what you're thinking. You're thinking ahead to Christmas and you're saying, I'd love a bit of holly and the beautiful berries, and there they are now laden down with berries and the birds eating away, which the poor old birds have to do because they have to live too. But is there any solution as to how maybe we could

organise a bit of the holly tree that would be protected from the boards so that the berries could stay on. I was reading some stuff about the holly, in fact, lately. And in ancient times in Ireland, holly was considered one of the kings of trees. It was up there with the oak. It had all kinds of sacred properties and all kinds of... Oh, people respected holly trees as much as they respected oak trees, and still do, because in fairness, it's a protected species, so it's lovely to see it. Anyway, back we go to the question, how would you protect a holly tree? How would you be able to keep a few berries on for this listener in Ballinasloe? Suggestions would be welcome to 0818 3055.

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6: Back for more, says you. Back for more. Good afternoon to Caroline, tuned into the programme. And good afternoon, Jerry. Please play Tico's Tune by Manuel and the Music of the Mountains for Doris Michael and Alan McKim. Branchfield, Sligo. Thank you, says Dom Tierney. In Santry in Dublin, quite near the airport. Well, Dom, the good news for you is I found the piece. Sounds an interesting piece. We're going to bring it to you now in a couple of minutes' time. Now, here's a sandwich. A caller says, you cannot beat a nice peas and beans sandwich. How would you keep them in the bridge? Should they be running out all over the place, would they? And I wonder, do you like them hot or cold? That's a question now we'd have to ask. Hot or cold? Amazing people's choices and tastes, isn't it? It's lovely to see it, as unique as the person themselves. Helen Loftus is in Westport. Happy special birthday to you, Helen, from Margaret and Noel Scahill and all the family. Hello to Willie and Gay Kelly in Westport as they celebrate their 54th wedding anniversary. That's in from Willie's sister, Teeny, wishing you well. The nicest sandwich is a cold bacon and green cabbage sandwich with ketchup. Bike and Wells, the cabbage is winning out here big time today. Hot marrowfed peas on white bread with salt and pepper is another one that callers absolutely love. The old hot marrowfed peas on white bread with salt and pepper. Phooey! Paul and Jerry, can you please play Kerry Boy from Women of Era and congratulate them on the new song? What a talented group of ladies, especially Chantelle Padden, who we've been fans of for many years. She was wonderful on the Late Late Show Country Special. Thank you, says Mary and Pat from Castlebar. Mary and Pat, I think you could be ahead of me. I'm not sure if we have it. I'll check it out and see what the story is. And also reports are coming in now of a tree down on the Claymorris Road about 2 miles outside Ballyhaunas. So please, if you're on the road between Ballyhaunas and Claymorris, about 2 miles outside Ballyhaunas, a tree has fallen. Exercise caution, exercise care. Here's the piece that was requested. It's called Tico Tico.

0: Lovely. Tico, it's called. It's kind of like a piece of music that'll put you in good humour. I hope you enjoyed it. By the way, as regards the obstruction in Westport, we've been checking that out with Westport Gardaí. In fairness, they've come back and they said they've checked it out. There is no obstruction in Westport. Everything is moving as normal. All is well. As regards birds, I never knew this. A caller said that birds only eat berries when the birds are sick and they use them as medicine. I never knew that. I thought birds would eat those berries galore, in fairness to them, especially this time of year, building up the fat inside for the winter ahead. But that's what a caller said. They only eat berries when they're sick. Let's see what our listeners say about that one. Jerry, fried cabbage and butter sandwich. Oh, I'd handle it. Fried turnip and butter and potato sandwiches. Ballinair listener. So are you saying to me, Ballinair listener, that you put fried cabbage, fried turnip, potato and butter all together in one sandwich? By the Lord, that's a mouthful. See, would it be possible to hear again the cure the lady got for the smell in the car after the mouse incident? And please and thanks, a mighty show. I'm a Limerick listener. God, it was a long rigmarole, Limerick listener. I'll check with Patrina to see if we have it, in fairness. Thanks for being with us, by the way, Limerick listener. Nice to have you on board listening to Midwest. I'll check it out and see what the story is on it. As regards the holly now, and a few people have said this, that if you cover a bit of the, so you go to your tree, your holly tree, and you take a little net, like a plastic net or a plastic bag, and you put it over a little branch of the holly, and you leave it there, that will protect the berries on the holly tree for the listener in Ballinair. Again, say net the section and tie it onto the main stem of the holly tree, and that'll do the job for the few berries for the Christmas season. And again, more reports coming in of the tree down on the Clare Morrison to Ballyhonus Road, just near the Hollywell Crossroads. Drivers are asked to please exercise caution on that section of the road. Jerry, I have robins living in my holly tree, and it's so beautiful to see that there's food for the winter, so leave them be. Without the birds, we'd have no nature, and without nature, we'd have no food. Birds and bees are so important to us all, and so say all of us, and so say all of us. And here's one more, and it says, okay, that's a different story altogether, so we're going to leave that one where it is. Rochford Time, 12:30.
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0: David James is going for the one.

0: He's the man, David James. Are you going out for one? St. Joseph's Church in Milltown has been undergoing great renovation work over the past 2 years. Works completed include a major heating upgrade, a complete paint job, the installation of the new external toilets, and a major renovation of the parochial house. Now, there are still ongoing projects like the insulation of the church building, upgrade to the sound system, and the refurbishment of the spectacular pipe organ. So to help cover costs, the fundraising committee is once again hosting a much-anticipated fundraising concert. Following a hugely successful visit 2 years ago, the Bourne Identity, one of Europe's leading seven-piece ABBA tribute shows, returns to the Theatre Room at Milltown Community Centre on Friday, October the 16th, for what promises to be a spectacular night of ABBA music. The two-hour seated show starts at 8 p.m, doors open at 7:30, tickets are €25 and they're available from local businesses in Milltown and also by contacting 086 805 4160. That's 086 805 4160. Sounds like it's going to be a great night in Milltown. Friday week. Cold beans and cheese and toast. Gahalan now. And I think probably they didn't get the last word in. I think it's mild mustard. So cold beans and cheese and toast and mild mustard is a Gahalan sandwich. My favourite go-to sandwich is a finely chopped raw onion or a scallion sandwich with a nice sprinkling of salt. Yummy. Do you know, you took the words out of my mouth. I meant to mention that earlier on. You cannot beat a nice onion sandwich. If all else fails, an onion sandwich is a lovely, lovely, lovely thing. Now, you wouldn't want to be downwind of a person for a couple of hours afterwards, but that's a story for another day. Jerry and crew, my favourite sandwich is a hard-boiled egg, maybe boiled a day or so earlier, kept in the fridge between two slices of brown bread, salt and mayonnaise. Absolutely delicious. I would take a few on my trips as a picnic, and it saves time and it saves money. That's another caller. Well, that's a nice sandwich too, let me tell you. A very nice sandwich. You know what's lovely? I think I might have mentioned this before. A pickled egg. I never had a pickled egg in my life until a couple of years ago, and I was saying to myself, oh, no, I'm not so sure about this. But it's absolutely lovely. The vinegar kind of sweetens the egg. And it's a lovely, lovely thing, a pickled egg. So a pickled egg sandwich would be pretty nice too. Will we take a break? No, we will. We have to take a break now. And we'll come back then with Women of Era. It was requested. And their new song, Kerry Boy. We'll have a listen to it after these.
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0: That Kerry boy of mine then from Women of Ireland, I think, I know a caller said Chantel Padden is part of that group, and I think Sina Thiel, in fairness to her, could well be part of that particular group as well. It's good stuff. It's part of a new album that they've just released. Jerry, you can't beat boiled bacon sandwich with a dollop of mustard. And I agree with you there, you cannot. A nice dollop of English mustard does the job. What's this? Jam and banana is a sandwich that this caller loves. Jam and banana, fair old combination going on there. And over 50 years ago, Jerry, my grandmother used to give my uncle brown bread sandwiches with a fried egg between the slices. There was nothing in the roddle wrong with it. And tea in a bottle with a paper cork. Well, there was nothing in the wrong, well, God, nothing in the roddle wrong with it at all. Brown bread and a fried egg sandwich would be absolutely lovely, even to this day. And the old tea in a bottle with a paper cork, lovely and grand. Tea, that would be now when that man probably was going to work or maybe going to the bog. The only thing about it was trying to keep it hot. I know, but God, cold tea can be hard going, in fairness. Do you know, the sandwich is lovely, but I know there's no other way around of the poor things. They had to just put it in the bottle and hope for the best. But the old cold tea, it takes down. And okay, time is 12:43.
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0: Now, you don't need me to tell you that the best part of the day is the night. Here's one, Daniel O'Donoghue.

such a clever title for a song, in fairness to it. The best part of the day is the night. The Outlaws did it. There's the man from Donegal, D.O.D. The best part of the day is the night. Just looking ahead to Farming Matters tonight with Declan Maron, just after 9 o'clock. Adam Woods, editor of the Irish Farmers Journal, will look at what Budget 2027 means for farmers and the key measures affecting farm incomes and investment. Michael Larkin of the Land Mobility Service will explain what's involved in setting up a registered farm partnership and where it can fit for farming families. And Tom Kelly and Katie Brady of Chagask will discuss silage quality

0: and planning winter feeding for the months ahead. Join Declan tonight just after 9 o'clock for the latest farming news and market reports and much, much more. And of course, Farming Matters is brought to you with thanks to Carraboyle, keeping your farm moving. 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That's how you can make contact with us by text and WhatsApp today and every day. It's with thanks to Sean's Bar and Kitchen beside the Rockefeller Centre, where you'll always find great food, friendly faces, and the best Irish welcome. Jerry, any chance of playing The Fair of Dunmore by Sean Welch, a native of Colooney Dunmore, for all the folks in Colooney and Sleeve? Thank you. Well, I haven't got that song from Sean Welch with me, but all isn't lost, caller, for all our friends in Colooney and Sleeve and various other parts of lovely Dunmore in the County Galway. Because here's a big song from Sean Welch. It's The Races of Killadoon.
1: SBB here at the start of the Killadoon play. The white flag is being raised. They're ready.

That's for all our friends in Killooney and Sleeve and the general Dunmore area. He being a native son of Dunmore and all of that, in fairness to him, Sean Welsh. Sean Welsh and the Haymakers. Remember that? Well, that's the big song, or one of the big songs he had in his career, The Races of Killadoon. Hi, Jerry. 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If you could kindly repeat it, Jerry, so this message will get to the sick or elderly at home or hospital or nursing homes. Thank you so much, says Bernie in Castlebar. Thank you very much indeed, Bernie, for the information. So it's all on Radio Maria and it's on Searview TV as well, Channel 210 today. The Rosary coming live from Rome for 3 o'clock for the feast day that's in it. And of course, speaking of Faith World TV, Paul and I will be doing the programme tonight on Faith World TV, Channel 588, doing it between 10 and 11 with God's help, and our friend and colleague Mike Clemens then. Mike

Michael will be bringing you some great tunes the other side of 11 o'clock. Jerry, it's amazing how far listenership reaches, requests from all over the country and some parts of the world. Well done from a Galway listener. Well, thank you very much, Galway listener. We have the best listeners in the world, including your good self, and we thank you for it. 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So it is great to see it, and it's lovely to be part of it all. And Galway listener, you're part of it all too, and we thank you sincerely for what you said in your kind words. Let's bring you this. It's brand new from All Folked Up. It's The Long Haul.

0: That's a catchy one. All Folked Up, they call themselves, and they are here for the long haul, and good on them. With music like that, they definitely will be around for the long haul. That's where we have to leave it. Our haul is almost over. I want to thank Patrina for working on the programme, to our friends at Harrington's who make it possible. Thanks to Marty Moan for coming on for the chat as well. Greatly appreciated, Marty. But most of all, friends, thanks to you for being with us and making it all possible and happen. Take care of yourselves. Enjoy the rest of your Wednesday. Plenty of great programming coming your way. And I'll be back again tomorrow with God's help for Thursday's edition of The Mid-Morning Show. After the break, our news teams are standing by.
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1: Get ready for one huge country weekend at the Ocean Sands Hotel in Enniscrone. This Friday, Robert Mazzell, Jerry Guthrie and Damien Davis. This Saturday, Jerry Guthrie, Mick Flavin and David Connor. Two nights, six great acts at the Ocean Sands Hotel in Enniscrone. This Friday and Saturday.
2: How are you doing? 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
12: Mayo University Hospital to secure a new specialist mental health nursing team, according to Minister Dara Cillieri.
13: As work to rule continues in classrooms, Education Minister says government is ready to negotiate a new public sector deal. Air to begin retiring its 3G network in Mayo from next week. Specific inclusion of Galway's Ring Road in yesterday's budget speech by Minister Chambers, welcomed by Galway Chamber. And to discuss Budget 2027 further, we bring you a special panel discussion this lunchtime with a range of stakeholders, while in sport, Gaelic Games Association before a Oireachtas committee today for questions on integration.
12: All these stories and more are coming up after this.
14: Family is on the brink of civil war.
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12: And you're very welcome to the main lunchtime news this Wednesday with Teresa O'Malley and Scott Stevens.
13: We begin with a look at some of the local stories. Mayo University Hospital has been allocated 300

0: €100,000 for a specialist crisis nursing team. This was confirmed by Minister of State Mary Butler to Minister for Social Protection Mayo's Dara Cleary. Minister Cleary says it's very positive news for the Mayo facility and its ability to provide crisis nursing care. The new specialist mental health nursing teams strengthen the response available to anyone who presents to emergency departments in mental health crisis, particularly in the evening and overnight periods. Minister Cleary explained that with funding being provided through Budget 2027, 10 teams are being established nationwide, and he's happy that Mayo University Hospital is one of the chosen sites. The team to be established will comprise of 2 advanced nurse practitioners, 2 clinical nurse specialists, and they'll provide specialist support to people presenting in severe distress. Teacher unions are being invited to take part in talks with government on a new public sector pay deal. Schools across the country have been impacted this week, with teachers taking part in a work to rule. INTO members have also been instructed to join 24-hour strikes on the 14th and 21st of this month. Education Minister Galway's Hildegard Nocton says government is ready to negotiate a new deal.
1: Nobody wants to see disruption to our public services and indeed our schools. No one wants to see any closures or disruptions there. It's really important that our students are going to school every day. And what I would ask is that unions would come to the table. Government is absolutely ready and willing to sit down and negotiate.
0: Air is reminding customers that it's retiring its 3G network, with the switch off in Mayo due to begin a week from today, the 14th of October. The nationwide programme is part of Air's ongoing mobile network evolution, supporting, they say, the continued development and enhancement of both its 4G and 5G services. The first phase of the switch off has already begun and will be followed by counties Mayo and all other counties on a phased basis, due to be completed over a few weeks. The change will have no impact, they said, on the majority of customers who already use enhanced 4G and 5G services daily. However, a small proportion of Air's customers currently use 3G-only services, and they have all been contacted directly by Air with clear guidance on the steps required to upgrade to high-speed mobile data services. Galway Chamber has welcomed the specific inclusion of the Galway Ring Road in Minister Jack Chambers' budget speech yesterday, describing it as an important reaffirmation of government support for a project central to the region's future development. CEO of Galway Chamber, Karen Ronan, says the specific reference to the Galway Ring Road in the speech yesterday was welcome, she said, because the project the Galway Chamber has, this is it, that has consistently been championed by them because of its importance to connectivity, regional competitiveness and the daily lives of people living and working in Galway. She says congestion affects businesses, commuters and the movement of goods and services across Galway City and County. She says the priority now is to sustain that commitment and progress the project through the remaining processes towards delivery.
2: Now, to discuss the budget further this lunchtime, we will now go to our panel of stakeholders, all with different interests regarding what was announced in the Dáil yesterday. They are Brendan Golden, Connacht Regional Chair at the Irish Farmers Association, Anne-Marie O'Reilly, National Advocacy Manager with housing charity Threshold, Joe Sheridan, Galway Chair of the Vintners Federation of Ireland, and Michael Taft, Research Officer at SIPTU. Michael, I might start off with yourself. Minister Jack Chambers yesterday called this a workers' budget. Do you agree? And I suppose more importantly, will it do anything to stop the current industrial action?
3: No, it wasn't a workers' budget. There was no meaningful measures to tackle the cost of living crisis that's eroding the value of workers' pay. I mean, the government is hollowing out the tax base with giveaways to high-income groups. They're chasing prices with temporary subsidies. They're squeezing public services, and all the while becoming more dependent on a handful of multinationals and their corporate tax receipts. They couldn't even restore the value of tax credits and tax bans. That will leave pensions and social protection

0: recipients as well, barely able to keep keep pace with inflation. And when the temporary measures are withdrawn, in particular the fuel subsidies, which will be drawn sometime next year, workers will still be left with the burden of meeting the high cost of living. To be honest, Budget 2027 was a result of an unbelievably chaotic process in the run-up, with ministers trying to one-up each other through leaks and grandstanding and publicity stunts. There was no vision, no strategy, and the result was just as predictable and chaotic.
1: And what did you think about the specific comments about the public service strikes going on at the moment?
0: Are you referring to the comments made by Jack Chambers?
1: Yes.
0: Yeah, I thought it wholly inappropriate for him to use the budget day to engage in kind of, megaphone industrial relations bargaining. It's very simple what the government has to do. They just have to acknowledge the fact of high living costs and high inflation as part of a negotiating process, and then we can get started. But they're refusing to acknowledge that reality. They're refusing to acknowledge the world around us. So in that sense, there's nothing to be gained by trying to force open a negotiation which doesn't recognize this reality.
1: Okay, so SIP2 not too happy about yesterday's budget. I might move over now to the Vintners Federation of Ireland. Joe Sheridan, Galway Chair of the VFI. Rural pubs getting a €15 million allocation. We're not quite sure yet, I don't think, how that's supposed to be given out. But I suppose, from your point of view, it's good news anyway.
2: Well, just to clarify, it's for all pubs. It's both urban and rural. And yes, it's a welcome move by the government for the assistance of pubs. We do just the backdrop so that everybody knows. We have the highest excise costing coming in from all members. So this, I suppose, is a fairness to assist those small enterprises that exist in many rural settlements across the West. Especially, we have a huge concentration of them in settlements all across the West and in small towns and even in large cities. In some cases, it's a small tailored amount. That had been attributed towards being able to sustain services, and we all know of the little crossword road pubs. There's smaller pubs in outside towns, and in some cases, even in the larger cities, there are pubs that are in conurbs or out in the suburbs. That this will just give a little bit of a helping hand and an acknowledgement of the services.
1: And how would you like to see that helping hand come? How would you like to see the €15 million given out?
2: That is set out already in that. The amount is €15 million. The actual the cogs and the wheel and how it will be distributed have not yet been ordained to us.
1: But do you have a preference?
2: Well, we would have a preference in that it would be fair, and that it would be distributed amongst the most vulnerable of our members. And they are, in a lot of cases, those wee settlement pubs that are the community centre. They're where people, they celebrate the births of children and grandchildren. And they're often a place where people share the remorse of the passing of someone in their neighbourhood. And they are, it's an intrinsic part of all Irish society. And in most other countries, in France alone, the government is now giving grants for people to open pubs in villages that have lost their pubs. In the UK, the Premier of the UK has given grants and VAT reductions already to pubs because as a way of helping communities to deal with the service, because there is a service impact across societies, and that's across the EU, and we have to maintain those services. And this will go in a very small way. In my own case, this won't even pay if at the allocation that I believe that will be given to me. This won't even pay for the increment in my commercial rates from last year. So it's a small help. It's a recognition of the assistance that pubs give in communities across the state. And it's very welcome. I'd like to commend the government on being brave. Mm-hmm. It's not an easy one to give in the current circumstances, but it is an acknowledgement

0: During Storm Owen, we realised how chaotic and how important services are mm-hmm. on the ground for our most vulnerable. And at the Helen, in most country areas, it was the public house at that crossroad that became the hub or the assistance or the dissemination of information in communities.
1: Okay, well, we might move on to the topic of agriculture while we're on the rural note as well, because we're also joined by Brendan Golden, Connacht Regional Chair at the Irish Farmers Association. Brendan, yesterday, President of the IFA, Francie Gorman, said that the budget contains a number of measures consistent with our asks to support farmers to deal with escalating costs. So I suppose you think it's a fair enough package for you.
2: Well, look at what I would say to start off, and I know the President did say that we did get some of our asks, but there's been really no change or maybe a slight drop in the overall allocation. We have 2.3 billion for 2027. That is more or less the same as the allocation was for the previous year. Now, there is some tweaks in there. We were looking for support on fertilizer because that is a huge cost across the farming sector. And an allocation came from the EU. They have topped that up by 30 million. Odd. We did get movements on the flat rate VAT refund, which we were looking for, and we got a reduction on vaccines for respiratory diseases down from 23 down to 9. We wanted that removed. So, yes, we did get a good lot of our asks, but we would have hoped for more. And I know I heard that the Taoiseach mentioned it yesterday that the incomes of beef farmers had risen by, I think it was 59% last year. I thought that was a bit disingenuous because it sounds a lot when you hear that figure, but if you were to apply that to the incomes of those farmers, it is quite a small amount of money, and we needed every bit we were getting. So the one thing I will say is we haven't had money removed from us under any of the other schemes. We were looking for increases in some of the livestock schemes. We didn't get any increases. There's been nothing removed. We have a huge concern in there as well around linear cuts on some of those schemes where they're oversubscribed, and that's something we'll be watching out for going forward. But overall, I think there's serious concern out there all the time on costs and cost of doing business, cost of producing food. The fuel thing is huge. We did get a further 31 million allocation for that, and mm-hmm. the very small help we were looking for the carbon tax to be taken off while this crisis is in place. They didn't go there, so because there more could have been done, but we didn't lose anything anyway.
1: Mm-hmm. And moving on to the topic of housing, Anne-Marie O'Reilly, National Advocacy Manager with Threshold. What did this budget do for housing?
3: Well, I suppose when we look at it from the perspective of renters, there was an increase to the rent tax credit. So increasing €150 for a single person and €300 for a couple. So I don't think there's any renter out there who will turn their nose up at that. It doesn't do a whole lot for the actual cost of rents. It will take a little bit of pressure off in some instances. But we very often hear from anyone who does get in a bit of bother with their rents, it's usually because of an unexpected bill. So having that few extra euro might help in that regard. But what we really need to see happen is a significant scale up of social and cost rental, because it's only with that will we see the positive impact on housing across the board to make it affordable for everyone. And there is a commitment there to deliver, you know, social and cost rental housing next year. I suppose, you know, the test is, will it be delivered? There was no indication as to whether there'll be an increase to the housing assistance payment limits. You know, we're waiting to see, I guess, the detail, you know, as it comes out. You know, there's a review of those limits ongoing at the moment. And we were also hoping to see some some sort of announcement in respect of homelessness prevention. There's a homelessness prevention framework due, a child and family homeless action plan is due to be published. And so while it was said by Minister Brown in his press conference last night that he

0: has funds for that child and family homeless action plan. We don't have the detail, but $590 million has been allocated for homelessness, and I suppose that is a lot of money. But it is worth mentioning that in 2025, about $420 million was spent just on emergency accommodation. So we really need to start seeing that investment in prevention as well.
1: Okay, I might go back to yourself, Michael Taft. Just on the topic of workers, you said it's not a workers' budget, but as Anne-Marie was saying there, there was the rental tax credit increase, there were also changes around income tax, and then there's those cuts in childcare costs that are due to come in as well. Do you at least welcome those?
2: Well, certainly the childcare cost is probably the one exception to what is otherwise a dismal budget. Now, we still have to hear the details, because it's an extremely complex system in terms of being able to access, for households accessing childcare subsidies. But, you know, that is a one program that has a lot of positive potential. But I think that we can actually draw lessons and apply this across the board, because a key element of the childcare policy that the government is pursuing is to regulate prices, is to regulate the level of fees that private providers can ask of households, and so actually regulate the level of profits that they can extract from their activity. Now, if we could apply this to, say, fuel subsidies, a number of countries have introduced price regulation and freezes on profit margins. If we could actually find some way to extend this in a sustainable way to the rental sector or to other sectors, then we might be able to generate policies and generate the type of income that people need and the type of security they need when accessing those services. Mm-hmm. So I think there's a lesson to be drawn from childcare, but unfortunately the government's not, you know, extending it to other sectors. If they did, we'd be in a far better place than we are now.
1: Okay, Joe Sheridan of the Vintners Federation of Ireland, I might just go back to yourself. We were talking there about workers. One thing that they're benefiting from is a rise in the minimum wage to $14.94 an hour. But I just see that the VFI CEO, Pat Crotty, said that that's something that the pub sector is going to have to grapple with. So is that something you're against happening?
3: No, the vintners have always been for a fair wage, and you know that is across the board. Look, I've three kids in college, and the three of them are working in pubs in hospitality. And if you did a cross check, I was on a panel last week with the university union rep, and one of the biggest issues was young people in college being able to subvent household funding for their university. And it's a balancing act between enterprise and community and the employee and the employer. And we need to be very careful, because there's a tipping point beyond which the minimum wage becomes unsustainable for small business. So that, you know, it needs to be handled very carefully, and especially in the smaller and medium enterprises, like shops, like public houses, mm-hmm. like restaurants, that are highly labor intensive businesses. And you know, you will see if the rate was to get too high, you will see a curtailment and a cut back in hours. So it, you know, the balancing act has to be fair on every side. And once that is achieved, I think that a fair wage is what's needed.
1: Okay, Anne-Marie O'Reilly of Threshold, I might just go back to you for a moment. What should they have put in the budget that they didn't yesterday?
0: How long do you have?
1: briefly, if you can.
0: I suppose that we were kind of missing the extra detail we needed there. We were missing that commitment to the funding homelessness prevention. We were missing a commitment to increasing the HAP base rates. And also there's a question over the investment in regeneration and upgrades to properties, you know, particularly across the rental sector. So while there are, you know, large pots of money there for that, there's not necessarily the targeted measures that make sure they get to the people who need them or to the people who are missing out. And we do have some concern about the increase to the render room tax relief. Again, a bit of detail was missing there. You know, it was expected that they were going to increase that relief based on comments that were made by the Minister for Higher Education not that long ago. They increased that from 14 to 16,000 for people who rent out rooms in their home. But they didn't say whether that would be contingent on somebody renting out additional rooms in their home. Mm-hmm. So the risk is now they've actually just given a rent increase to all those people out there who are currently renting a room in somebody's home. So I definitely did feel a little bit light on the nuance, on the detail yesterday.
1: Okay. And Brendan Golden of the IFA, I might just leave the last word to yourself. Will farmers be better off after this budget?
4: Farmers definitely won't be better off in that the costs that we're incurring at the moment, I think, will swallow up any of the gains that we have got in the budget. And we're seriously concerned as well going forward on the next cap budget is a serious concern for us. So we'll be looking at the finer detail on this, I think, in and around the taxation measures and that. I think we've helped what we had. But we have a serious worry about the high-cost economy and mm-hmm. the costs of business, doing business at the moment. And, like, farmers are finding it very hard to get any increases. And we know consumers are under pressure as well, potential food price increases. And mm-hmm. we may need those to keep going. So there's a lot of effects. We certainly hope that this current cycle of high fuel prices comes to an end, and we need government to be standing behind every sector to try and get us out of this at the moment, and that we're still standing.
1: Okay, well, we could talk about it endlessly, but unfortunately time constrains us. But Brendan Golden, Anne-Marie O'Reilly, Joe Sheridan and Michael Taft, thank you all very much for joining us this lunchtime.
0: Thank you.
5: Thank you.
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1: A cool, bright and breezy day with sunny spells and scattered showers. Highest temperatures today of 11 to 13 degrees with moderate to fresh northwesterly winds.
7: The weather forecast with Connolly's Seat Sligo, where ordering your 262 vehicle is easy at connollys.ie.
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1: Now we're going to start off with Gaelic games this afternoon, because GAA President Jarlath Burns has said all three associations are back together on Gaelic games integration. Representatives from the GAA, Camogie and Ladies Football Associations are in front of an Oireachtas committee this afternoon on their amalgamation plans. Mary McAleese stepped down as chairperson of the steering group last month due to frustrations about the lack of progress. Keeping it local with Gaelic games, there will become two this Saturday when the second of the Egan Jewellers Mayo Intermediate Football Championship semi-finals take place. After Ballinrobe booked their place in the decider last weekend, all eyes turned to Tormacady on Saturday afternoon as Davits and Eilanady go toe-to-toe in the second semi-final. The game will be live on Midwest Radio with Stephen Grealis and John Stagg on commentary. Throw-in is from 3 o'clock. We'll also have updates from the Connacht Gold Mayo Senior Hurling Championship final between Tureen and Ballyhaunis, and the Treen Lara Catering Mayo Junior Championship semi-finals. All of our coverage is with thanks to Ceramic City Tiles, Bathroom and Bathrooms, Castlebar, Sligo and Charlestown. Moving on to soccer, and the Mayo Port West Masters resumes this evening. First in Division 1 from 9:30. There are two games between Partrie Athletic and Kilchmarnock United, while Con Rangers go up against Clare Morris FC. Over in Division 2, it's Snugborough versus Ballyvery Blue Bombers from 6:30, while at 7:30, Manulla go up against Fahy Rovers. And then in Division 3, it's Ballyglass facing Con Rangers. Charlestown go up against Clare Morris from 8:30. And then also at 8:30, it's Glenhest Rovers going up

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0: And that's your latest news, weather and sport update on Midwest Radio. Porrick Walsh is up next, but from myself, Teresa and everyone else here in the newsroom, have a good afternoon.
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That's Wet, Wet, Wet here on Midwest Radio, featuring Marty Pello. He was brilliant, apparently, when he visited the TF. Was it 2 weekends ago? I think it was. Marty Pello. Great reports on that show. And that is the sweet little mystery to kick us off. Ooh, a lunchtime for a Wednesday. Kind of mixed weather today. Some very nice sunny spells and then a shower out of nowhere. So that kind of a mixed day. And are you budgeted out after yesterday? I am. I certainly am anyway. You all budgeted out. So much information, so much data to try and understand it all. I suppose we're all kind of the same. We'll just wait until the next pay packet comes in and see is there any difference at all after the tax changes. I don't even know actually when they come into effect. Is it immediately? Is it next year? And no culture card. There was all this talk about a culture card. If you have teenagers in the house, I'm sure they mentioned to you that we're going to get this 100 quid culture card, go free to movies, stuff like that for a while. But no, if you have a teenager, they're going to have to pay into their next cinema visit, I'm afraid. Not this time anyway. Maybe next year. They say they didn't get around to finalising it. So we're all a bit budgeted out. Anyway, I won't be talking any more about the budget today. We've got loads of requests coming in already. It's Wednesday. We love the Wednesday wind-up. So we do this, a prank call after 2 o'clock today, and it's comedy gold. Don't miss it. Just after 2 o'clock, the Wednesday wind-up is coming up, and we'll play our quiz. We're getting into the Halloween spirit. I know it's early, but the Ballina Pumpkin Patch is happening in Ballina, October Bank Holiday weekend. We've got a fabulous prize for a family to give away, and we have more tickets to give away to Zombie, Ireland's premier Cranberries tribute band as well. We'll give you chance to get yourself on the guest list. Go along to that with a friend after a little while. And best years of our lives, we're featuring the Irish chart for a reason. From a particular year, that's on the way in a few minutes. Welcome to Lunchtime with Thin Lizzy.

0: It's the Late Late Lunchbox. Midwest Radio on your Wednesday afternoon. How are you today? I hope you're well. It's great to be along with you as always. Pora keeping you company until 4 o'clock this afternoon. My Sarah and Thin Lizzy. Happy birthday to Rosaline Flannery in Ballycastle. From Martin, Shannon, Gráinne, Aaron, Oisín, Charlie and Colleen. Looking forward to the celebrations on Saturday. Enjoy yourself on Saturday. Have a good one there, Rosaline. And also for Abby and Lily Finnerty from Crea in Ballinrobe. Both celebrating birthdays. If you could say hello on your show, of course we can. And that's in for Mary and Kilshamah today. And also for Maureen Taher, Ballycurran. And that's in Headford. And your grandson, Michael, double birthday celebrations on that one. Also from David and Breeda Slattery and all the family from Cong who were in touch with us today. So yes, the Irish chart we're going to feature for the top three this lunchtime. And the reason we're doing it is because the song that was at number one this very week in this particular year is one of the most famous GAA anthems in Irish sporting history. To be honest, I'd kind of forgotten about this song, but it's a good clue as regarding what year it is. The ultimate anthem, you could say, for Wexford's historic All-Ireland Senior Hurling Championship victory. It was at number one, so we're going to bring you the top three. There's a little clue as to what year we're in today. We'll kick it all off with the song that was at number three. It's Deep Blue Something. Breakfast at Tiffany's is on the way.
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0: 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Ahamore Bingo's massive anniversary is this Wednesday, October 7th at 8 p.m. Extra cash prizes
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is the band Deep Blue Something. And that's Breakfast at Tiffany's, number three on our retro chart for this afternoon. But can you guess the year? And we're going to play some beautiful South in just a second as well. So, yeah, we got the wind-up coming up just after 2 o'clock. Who's our poor old victim today? It's a lady by the name of Margaret Walls. And she's from Scotland. And there's a local presenter on a station, The Real Radio Breakfast Show. His name is Rob.

Dylan Galloway. So Robin is the prankster on this one. He's very good at the wind-ups. And it was actually Margaret's own husband that set up this radio prank. The poor thing. So Robin pretends he's phoning up Mrs. Walls the day before she and the family fly on their holidays to Turkey. So anyway, he winds her up that she has to pay an absolute fortune for the air conditioning, and she's not paying. She ain't paying this money. And the poor woman, her blood pressure goes through the roof. She completely loses the plot. And as you'll hear, and what I've learned anyway by getting this one organised, do not mess with a Scottish mammy. Don't mess with an Irish mammy, but definitely you don't want to mess with a Scottish mammy. So that's the wind-up. It's coming up. Poor old Mrs. Walls, our victim today, just after 2 o'clock. It's Class Comedy Gold. By the way, if you'd like to text or WhatsApp us this afternoon, we'd love to get your messages in. You know that. Love hearing from you. Anything you'd like to share with us today, 087 900 4141. Text or you can pop us a WhatsApp. This was at number 2 on the retro chart.

That's called Rotterdam or anywhere. Liverpool or Rome, we're in the best years of our lives. It's the number two song. So Breakfast at Tiffany's at 3, Beautiful South at number 2. And we're featuring the Irish chart from this particular year today. I've been looking forward to playing this song actually all morning, because this was at number 1, and I'm wondering if anybody could let me know, because I'm trying to think, was this the only ever GAA anthem that reached number 1 on the Irish chart? I think it might be. And this is a clue for you, because Wexford had just won the All-Ireland Senior Hurling Championship, and they released this song, and it was absolutely massive. And it features actually Brendan Wade, the voice of Cry Before Dawn, featuring

is the lead singer. They were called the Wild Swans. One of the most famous GAA anthems in Irish sporting history. Number one on the Irish chart this particular year. So can you put a year on it then? When they were dancing at the crossroads. Wild Swans.

0: Ah, it's great, isn't it? Great hearing that again. I love the lyrics in that song. And how they managed to get all the players' names into the song, I have no idea. Very clever songwriting. And Brendan Wade on the vocals there, the voice of Cry Before Dawn. And Dancing at the Crossroads, Wexford's historic All-Ireland hurling championship win. And what a year it was for them. What a summer it was. 1996. I think they mentioned it actually in the lyrics there as well. So there it is, the Irish chart, 1996. Gary in Napa, I hope you're keeping good, Gary, today. You're spot on with that. Mary Keegan, remembering the Wild Swans very well. Good on you there, Mary. Mary from Bohola. And a lot of people really enjoying hearing that song again. Yeah, I haven't heard it on the radio in a long time. Loads coming up after two, including the wind-up. We've got some Chris Rea, Bruce Springsteen, Amy Winehouse, Harry Styles on the way as well, and we'll have a go at Beat the Alphabet Quiz in about 20 minutes.
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0: Let's check on our weather now for the afternoon and evening ahead. A cool, bright and breezy day today. Some sunny spells along with scattered showers. It's a lot cooler, isn't it? 11 to 13 degrees the temperatures. Mostly dry tonight. Any showers becoming isolated. Long, clear spells developing. Cloud will thicken then from the west towards the morning, and temperatures dropping back tonight to between 3 and 8 degrees.
6: The weather forecast
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13: 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And 5 and 8, 58. 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Mary

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don't you come on over, Valerie, Late Late Lunchbox. Midwest in the afternoon. Great reaction to that song we played that was number one on the Irish chart. Gosh, 30 years ago? Was it 30 years ago? Dancing at the Crossroads that we played just before 2 o'clock. And one of our texters, actually from Wexford, listening in, saying that not quite as long a wait as it was for Mayo fans this year, but Wexford broke a 28-year drought when they won.

that final, they had that historic day in Croke Park in 1996. And what a great song. Lovely to hear it again on the show. And we have another one here. Hi, Pádraig. You just made a Wexford woman living here in Galway very happy playing the song Dancing at the Crossroads. I'm here in my kitchen with my 10-week-old up on my shoulder, remembering all the lovely memories from 1996 when I was just 9 years of age. It was a beautiful time. Thank you, says Michelle. And baby Annie as well. So you'll have great stories to tell baby Annie when she gets a little bit older and she's got the Wexford colours and the whole lot of the text here. So I'm glad it brought back some great memories for you of that great win, Michelle. Was it Liam Griffin? I think it might have been Liam Griffin that was the manager at the time.

0: Let's hear it for our in-house band. Terrific as always. Thank you. Wednesday wind-up. So our poor victim here is Mrs. Walls. Margaret is her name. Margaret Walls is the poor victim. Her husband, can you believe it, set up the radio prank the day before she flies on her holidays for 2 weeks to Turkey. Robin Galloway is our prankster. He's from Real Radio Breakfast in Scotland. So he winds her up anyway, as you'll hear, that she's pay a fortune extra for air conditioning. She's not going to pay it. No, of course she's not. She completely loses the plot, as you will hear. Trust me, you don't want to mess with Mrs. Walls. It's the Wednesday wind-up. Have a listen. Enjoy.
1: Hello?
2: Oh, hello. Can I talk to Mrs. Walls, please?
1: Speaking.
2: Oh, Mrs. Walls, hello. It's Tim here from about the holiday.
1: Uh-huh.
2: All ready?
1: Yeah, we're just about...
2: Oh, all excited be scraping everybody off the ceiling, are you?
1: Oh, the kids and the husband are that way, but I've still too much to do to be excited yet.
2: I'll tell you what it is. I'm sorry to be the bearer of bad news just the night before you go. It's just the air conditioning that we wrote to you about. Do you remember that?
1: Yes. Yeah.
2: I'm going to have to ask you to take a cheque with you or some cash to pay the rep at the airport they'll be meeting you.
1: At the airport?
2: Aye.
1: How do we not pay it at the apartment?
2: The price has gone up.
1: You're joking.
2: I think we'd said in the letter, the original letter, it was going to be £20 per week.
1: That's right.
2: It's actually £20 per person per week.
1: No chance. No. I'm not paying £80 a week for nobody for air conditioning.
2: Well,
1: that's a rip-off.
2: Well, we're not making any money out of it, you see, Mrs. Walls.
1: I'm not paying it.
2: Well, they won't let you into the apartment.
1: They won't let me into the apartment.
2: That's the thing, you see.
1: Well, I'll tell you what, they'll need to get the police to lift me then.
2: I beg your pardon?
1: They'll have to get the police to lift me.
2: I'm sorry, I don't understand. What does that mean?
1: They'll have to get the police to arrest me.
2: Oh, no.
1: Because I am not paying £160 for 2 weeks for air conditioning.
2: No, Mrs. Walls, don't get arrested over this.
1: I will get arrested over this, believe me.
2: No, we can sort this out amicably.
1: Amicably? And how amicably can we fix it?
2: Well, if you take
1: You told me in my letter
2: Aye.
1: That it was going to cost me £20 a week. That was £40, which I was willing to pay.
2: Well, they've just come back.
1: I don't care. You can just get back to them and tell them to shove it.
2: Well, it's per person.
1: Well, there's 4 years gone. That's £80 a week for air conditioning. I do not think so somehow.
2: It's warm. It's very...
1: I don't care. It can be... I don't care.
2: Well, Mrs. Walls.
1: Uh-huh.
2: There's going to be four of you in the apartment.
1: Yes.
2: It's per person.
1: We'll blow on each other. I'll buy a fan.
2: They'll only let one person in then, in that case.
1: Is that the case? Well, I'm sorry, Will. I'll be wanting my money back.
2: I don't understand.
1: You don't understand. How would you feel if someone phoned you 10 hours before you were due to fly out and demanded another £160?
2: You're going to have to pay it at the airport.
1: I'm going to have to pay it. I am not going to have to pay it. Because I'll sue the ass off you.
2: You'll just have to take a cheque with you.
1: No, I'm not taking a cheque with me.
2: What bit of this do you not understand, Mrs.
1: Walls? What bit of this do you not understand? I am not paying £160 for air conditioning when I was told it was £20.
2: Well, they'll only let one person in the apartment then.
1: Well, I'll tell you what, you better find me another accommodation then. Right now.
2: It's hot in
1: Turkey. Better find me another accommodation right now.
2: They're going through a heat wave.
1: I don't give a if they're going through a freeze. You better find me another apartment or fix this now.
2: But it's local.
1: Don't even give me that.
2: Mrs. Walls.
1: Fix it.
2: It's local law in Turkey.
1: Local law in Turkey, my f***ing ass.
2: Mrs. Bolson.
1: You do not put the price up by that amount. You told me £20 a week. I was willing to pay £20 a week. You're now telling me it's

0: only cost me £160. No way. I can assure you.
1: Really?
0: No way.
1: With children, I mean, somebody might get hurt.
0: Somebody might get hurt right now, mate. Are you going to get that fixed?
1: It's hot.
0: I don't care.
1: It's...
0: I do not care.
1: There's a shortage of air conditioning in the area.
0: Listen, mate, there's going to be a shortage of life if you didn't get this fixed.
1: Take the check, Mrs.
0: I'm
1: Walls.
0: I'm not getting
1: no check. Take it with you.
0: No chance.
1: Or they won't let you into the apartment.
0: Well, I'll tell you what. You better find me another apartment right now.
1: Mrs. Walls.
0: You better find me something now. And I mean now.
1: Mrs. Walls.
0: The no, didn't Mrs. Walls me. You better find me something now.
1: Mrs. Walls, please calm down.
0: Calm down? £160, get a grip.
1: They won't let you on the bus.
0: They won't let me on the bus. They'll only arrest me.
1: Don't get arrested.
0: I'll get arrested, believe me. And then see when I've got to go to jail and I've got to pay the money to get out, your company will pay it.
1: Oh, Mrs.
0: Because this is a ripple.
1: Mrs. Walls, a Turkish jail is no...
0: I don't give a sh**.
1: They don't
0: you
1: have...
0: fix it. And see when you fix it, you call me back.
1: There's no air conditioning in a Turkish jail. Mrs. Walls.
2: Speaking.
1: Please calm down.
2: Have you fixed it?
1: I can knock 10% off.
2: Get a grip. Phone me back when you've fixed it.
1: 20%. Mrs. Walls.
2: Speaking.
1: Your surname, Walls, are you related to the ice cream people in any way?
2: I'll tell you what, mate. You are a very, very lucky man.
1: Why?
2: And if I find out who you are, I'll break your f***ing leg.
1: Mrs. Walls.
3: Hello?
1: Mr. Walls?
3: Yeah?
1: It's about the air conditioning.
3: Oh, listen, speak to my wife a bit. She's the one that's dealing with me.
2: Hello?
1: Mrs. Walls, all right. I'll come clean. I'll ask you one more question. Margaret, have you ever been on the Real Radio Breakfast Show before?
2: Look, for a holiday, mate, because there's one extra seat on this flight. He's dead. He's dead. I'm sorry, he's dead. Oh, really? You get your kicks in the dentist to people. I can't believe you just did that.
4: Oh, brilliant. Poor old Mrs. Walls. Do you know what I love about that wind-up? Have you noticed the husband wanting absolutely nothing to do with it? Class. And what about the accent? Shortage of your life if you don't get it fixed.

It's Prefab Sprout here on Midwest, and that is Cars and Girls, Late Late Lunchbox in the afternoon. A great reaction to the wind-up today. Margaret loves the wind-ups. Hello to you, Margaret. So funny, she says, but I would go daft if I got caught out like that. Love listening into them on Wednesdays. I just hope that Mrs. Walls did get going on her holidays to Turkey. And I really hope the air conditioning worked when she got there. Can you imagine the poor hotel rep? God help them. If there was any issue with the air conditioning. We'll do another one anyway next Wednesday, just after 2 o'clock. So we're on board all this week with the Ballina Pumpkin Patch. So maybe the kids are getting all set for Halloween. Maybe they've already picked out and are wearing their Halloween costumes. So it's a few weeks away yet. But this is happening over the bank holiday weekend. That's right, the bank holiday weekend. End of October. It's the only bank holiday, isn't it? That's at the end of the month. So it's on from Saturday the 24th to Monday the 26th.

0: 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So brilliant family day out. It's on all weekend, Saturday, Sunday, Monday. Our prize is overnight accommodation, so you'll get a full family pass, by the way, to bring all the family along to the pumpkin patch. But you'll also be checking in to a beautiful hotel for your night as well. Yes, E, you'll be staying at the beautiful Twin Trees Hotel, all the family, including breakfast. So that'll be a real treat and a lovely prize to win. So the full family pass and the accommodation for all the family. So give it a go. Why don't you play our game with us today? Come on the show, answer questions. All the answers begin with the same letter. And right now is a good time to text or WhatsApp us on 087 900 4141. 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Just a quick mention about a black and white dog, very friendly, we're told, is straying in the Mayo Abbey area since this morning. And we have a contact number here. If you know or if you are missing your black and white doggy in the Mayo Abbey area, give us a call.
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0: It's the biggest night of the year. 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

0: alone. That's Miles Smith on the Late Late Lunchbox. That is Stargazing. The quiz then up for grabs. We've got that great prize for all the family to go along. Stay overnight for the Ballina Pumpkin Patch. And hoping to win is Michael Burke. He's on the quiz with us right now. Hello, Michael.
1: Cork, how are you? How's it?
0: Great, thanks. All good. How are you getting on there yourself?
1: Not too bad. Grant.
0: Man, what are you up to? Are you at work? Are you at home? What's going on?
1: Just at work now, yeah. Out driving the bus, yeah.
0: Oh, you're both driving?
1: Yes.
0: Okay, who are you driving for? For yourself or for a company?
1: No, class in Sligo.
0: All righty, good stuff. You nearly finished for the day.
1: No, another few hours.
0: Another few hours to do yet. All righty.
1: Yeah.
0: Have you kids yourself, Michael? Who have you in mind?
1: Three lads. Yeah.
0: Oh, they'd love this.
1: Yeah.
0: Bit of crack for Halloween. All right. Well, best of luck, Michael. Good luck on this. And we've got Jay for John has just come out here as our letter today. So we give you 40 seconds.
1: Yeah.
0: All right. And hopefully you won't have any distractions on the old bus there now. All right.
1: No, I pulled in now.
0: Good man. All right, here we go. J words it is. Time starts now. A famous Dolly Parton song.
1: Jolene.
0: What's the name of a wobbly dessert?
1: Jelly.
0: What Caribbean island is famous for its reggae
1: Jamaica.
0: Music? What J goes with the amazing Technicolor Dreamcoat?
1: Jose.
0: This Garland plays the role of Dorothy in The Wizard of Oz. What famous Angelina played Lara Croft in Tomb Raider? Yeah, you said it.
1: Jolie, yeah.
0: Actor famous for his role in Pirates of the Caribbean. The actor.
1: Pat.
0: Puff pastry pocket usually containing ham and cheese.
1: Jam bun.
0: What pop singer had a hit with Price Tag?
1: Price Tag. Pat.
0: To leap or spring clear of the ground.

0: That's jump. All right, Michael. Let's see. How did you get on then? Johnny Depp was the actor. Johnny Depp. Pirates of the Caribbean. Jesse J had the hit with Price Tag.
1: And
0: you got the Jambon as well. A couple of tough ones in the mix, Michael, there was definitely. 1, 2, 3, 4, 5, 6.

It's Midwest in the Afternoon and Chris Rea, that's I Can Hear Your Heartbeat, Irish Music Month, right here on Midwest, supporting Irish artists all the way, brought to you, of course, by Hot Press and the IBI in association with Midwest. 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Congratulations again to Castlebar's own Chris Cresham, who was voted as our new local hero, going on to represent Midwest in the national final. And we wish Chris all the very best with his brand new song. So yeah, it's all about more Irish music plays, more Irish artist mentions and interviews, and indeed playing artists that you mightn't have heard on the radio before. Well, here's a great new up-and-coming star. I think this man is a huge hit on his hands. The song is called Whistling on a Bottle, and the singer is Dave Lofts. As far as I know, he's from County Wicklow, but this is gaining a lot of airplay at the moment. It's very catchy. I hope you like it.

0: That's a catchy thing, isn't it? Whistling on a bottle. The singer is Dave Loughs. Now then, do you love the Cranberries? Well, Zombie, Ireland's premier Cranberries tribute, coming live to the TF Royal Theatre. They're going to be there in a couple of weeks, Saturday the 17th of October. Your chance to relive the soundtrack of a generation and enjoy all those amazing songs from Zombie, Ireland's leading Cranberries tribute. So Saturday the 17th of October. We have a tiny little clip. When I say very short, it's very short. A tiny clip of a Cranberry song. Have a listen, see can you identify it. Oh, we're not giving much away of that, are we? Let me know the title of the song, your name and where you are. 087 900 41 41. Yeah, you got to be very alert, I think, to definitely identify that one. But it is one of their big songs. And we'd love your messages in. We'll pick a winner to get on the guest list for Saturday the 17th of October. Best of luck.
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Lightning Seeds here at Midwest. You've got to find the time for the life of Riley. Huge reaction to our Zombie Ireland's premier Cranberries tribute band competition. So that little snippet, very short snippet we just played you, was of course from Linger. That was it, Linger from the Cranberries, our winner today, and we'll be on the guest list for the night is Jacinta McDonald from Ballyvarry. Hope you love the Cranberries, Jacinta. Have a great time. Bring a friend along with you. Saturday 17th, when is that? Saturday week at the TF. All right, so well done, Jacinta McDonald from Ballyvarry, and you're on the guest list there as well. So have a great time and enjoy. A listener wondering, how do they send in a query for the gardening programme on Saturday? Yes, if you have any queries for Porrig and Viv, best thing I would suggest to do is actually send it in when the lads are on air, and that way it'll pop up fresh on their screen, and I'm sure they will address your question and hopefully help you out, as they always do. A brilliant job they do on the gardening programme. Porrick back with Viv Saturday morning, so I suggest, that's it, send them in when they're on the show. Please say hello to all the gang from Castlebar, and we're listening tonight here in Perth in Australia, and if you could give us a shout out. Well, good night to Perth, Australia. We have Shauna Bryan, Dean Burke and Tina Connors, and if you could play something from the Tumbling Paddies for us. Thanks a million. I don't know what time it is in Perth in Australia. It's night time anyway. So have a little boogie for yourselves, Shauna, Dean and Tina. Hope everything is great down under.

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0: So I see a whole bunch of messages coming in here about the Mayo versus Kerry game. What's the story with the tickets? So this, of course, is a very special exhibition game. It's the Mayo-Kerry Global Series, and it's on in the StoneX Stadium in London on Saturday, the 28th of November. And we did some checking about it. It seems they are completely sold out, and it looks like they went like that in literally a matter of minutes. I think there was it 7,000 or 8,000 tickets? It's quite a small venue, quite a small stadium, the StoneX Stadium. So, we'll try and get a little bit more information. Of course, Mayo means they'll be returning to action for the first time following their historic All-Ireland victory. And they will once again face Kerry. So it'll be a very special occasion for supporters in London and hopefully lots of Mayo supporters as well. But a lot of people are saying they just can't get tickets. What's the story? Are they still on sale or not? It would appear that they're gone, that they were sold out and snapped up, I would say, within minutes there. Alrighty, let's head towards 3 o'clock with Ellie Goulding on Midwest. Love Me Like You Do.

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10: Good afternoon, I'm Teresa O'Malley. Sinn Féin TD for Mayo, Rose Conway Walsh, has labelled Budget 27 another missed opportunity by government to tackle the spiralling costs of living facing workers and families across the county. The deputy insists Fianna Fáil and Fine Gael have delivered a budget that leaves the lowest paid workers worse off. Families across Mayo, she says, are struggling with soaring food, fuel, energy and housing costs. Home heating oil, she says, is a huge expense for rural households. The price has risen by €700 a fill since the start of the year.

0: Yet the government's response is a reduction of less than €43 for a full tank of oil, which many Mayo householders, she said, cannot afford to fill in the first place.
1: Can I fill my oil tank is the main thing that I was looking out for as well, or one of the main things. And we see that there was €43 out of a full tank of oil. So that makes very, very little difference to people. So people, most people I know certainly wouldn't be filling up their tanks, but even half filling it, and you're talking about 20 something euro, really isn't going to make an awful lot of difference for those who are waiting to see today, can I buy oil?
0: The Vintners Federation of Ireland says the €15 million package announced in the budget for rural pubs will provide some support to a struggling sector. Enterprise Minister Peter Burke is to establish a task force in the coming weeks to examine how the funding will be allocated. Publicans say they're dealing with significant cost rises, making it increasingly challenging to keep their doors open. VFI President Michael O'Donovan says the support package will provide some respite for publicans.
2: It stems the tide of the cost increases, and now we will get something back, hopefully, to try and keep the lights on and keep these businesses open in the community.
0: And coming up, Westport Business and ATU Sligo shortlisted in the 2026 REPAC Resource Awards.
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0: REPAC has announced the shortlist for the 2026 REPAC Resource Awards, recognising business, educational institutions and other organisations that are delivering meaningful environmental impact. Westport-based business PAX Whole Foods and Eco Goods has been shortlisted as a finalist in the Innovation in Reuse and Refill category. ATU Sligo is shortlisted in the Best Deposit Return Initiative category. The winner of each of the categories will progress to compete for the overall REPAC Resource Award. And that's one of the highest environmental accolades achieved. The winners will be announced at an award ceremony to be held in the Round Room in the Mansion House in Dublin on Friday, the 23rd of October.
4: The weather forecast
5: with Connolly's Volvo Cars Sligo. 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
0: A cool, bright and breezy day with sunny spells and scattered showers. Highest temperatures today of 11 to 13 degrees. Tonight will be mostly dry with showers becoming isolated and long clear spells developing. Temperatures overnight to fall between 3 and 8 degrees. And tomorrow Thursday will be cloudy with rain and drizzle spreading from the west and becoming widespread throughout the morning. The rain will be persistent for much of the day but will become patchier by evening. Temperatures tomorrow of 13 to 15 degrees.
4: Weather forecast
5: with Connolly's Volvo Cars Sligo. Coming soon to Northwest Business Park, Colooney, Sligo.
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0: Munster have appointed Avan Lee as their interim chief executive officer. The former Hurricane CEO will take up the role later this month as Munster prepare for the departure of Ian Flanagan from the province. Republic of Ireland under 21 manager Jim Crawford says he never doubted they could turn their qualification campaign around. Tommy Lonergan scored twice as they beat England 3-1 at Turner's Cross last night to seal a place in the playoffs for next year's European Championships. Ireland recovered from a shock loss to Andorra and a draw with Moldova to win their last four games to finish second in the group. Sports Minister Patrick O'Donovan is confident that progress will be made on Gaelic Games integration next year. Representatives from the GAA, Camogie and Ladies Football Associations are being grilled by an Oireachtas committee this afternoon on their amalgamation plans. Mary McAlee stepped down as chairperson of the steering group last month due to frustrations about the lack of progress.
7: And thank you, Teresa.
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That's Golden then. That is Harry Styles. Late, late lunchbox. Hello to you, Wednesday afternoon. And it's Paura keeping you company. We're here until 4 o'clock, as always. Hello to TP in St. Albans. Great listeners to the show. And sorry, dear, you missed out on the tickets for the Mayo Kerry game. Apparently, they're not that far from the stadium. They're very disappointed. And they had even registered to get advanced information, but it didn't go according to plan. But I will say a big hello to your son, Kieran, because I know he's a massive Mayo fan. And that is disappointing, isn't it? Particularly when you were close enough to the stadium there as well. You never know. You never know. It might come your way. And a happy 50th birthday to Austin Carney. Big shout out for Austin from Claremorris. It's in from Annette Hughes and all your Bank of Ireland work colleagues. They're wishing a great day, Austin, saying some very good things about you, that he's a brilliant friend and the best work colleague you could ask for. So all the best to you, Austin. And let's see, we've got loads coming in here. Lots of requests, lots of bits and bobs. Paddy Knight, please give Paddy a shout. He's celebrating his birthday from all the gang in Gardner Abbey. And we're told two horses are straying at the moment on a farm on Convent Road in Ballahadreen, a light grey and a chestnut. Okay, so if you're a horsey owner around the area, you might want to get down there. They're straying on a farm at Convent Road in Ballahadreen. Birthdays today, who have we got in the birthday club? Simon Cowell. Yeah, it is hard to know what kind of age to put on Simon Cowell. I haven't seen him on TV in a long time, but I didn't recognise him. I honest to God, I did not recognise it was him. I don't know, was it the bonkers glasses or, let's just say, he's had a fair few procedures over the years. So he's actually 67. Yeah, with all that work done, he's 67. Lewis Capaldi is 30 today. Happy birthday to Lewis. Kian Healy, 39 today. We've got Alicia Dixon off the Britain's Got Talent TV show, 48 today. And this man is 75, John Cougar.

Happy birthday to John Cougar, 75 today, and that's the little ditty about Jack and Diane. So we're a bit budgeted out today, I think we're all the same. Are you budgeted out? There's a lot going on, a lot to take in, to try and understand it all, and sure, I suppose we won't really know what's coming our way until we get our next pay packet. See what difference it makes? Have we a few quid? It makes any difference at all? The tax changes and all of that kind of stuff. What about the price of cigarettes? I hadn't realised cigarettes were the price they were. And I could not believe it that the packet of fags is now 20 quid. 20 euros for 20 fags. Maybe you're a smoker. Maybe you're friends with a smoker. Maybe you're married to a smoker. I know a lot of people have chucked them in recent years. I'm not surprised with the price of them, but I know it's not an easy thing to do. And I can remember back when they were around a tenner. I think that would be around kind of 2014, maybe 2015, 10 quid. And now

0: They're double the price. €20 for a packet of fags. I'm sure some people can remember back when you could buy the single one. Do you remember that? Gosh, that's a long time ago now. You could go into a shop, certain shops, let's just say, and you could buy one cigarette for like 10p or something on its own. 20 fags, 20 quid. Which brings me nicely on to the Weekend Wit Quit Stop Smoking group in Ballinats. The HSE, under the Sláinte Care Healthy Communities Initiative, they're offering a free stop smoking programme. And it starts actually this very evening. It's on for 7 weeks. And it's in the Newman Institute in Ballina for an hour and a half. It's on from 7 o'clock this evening until 8:30. And they've got free nicotine replacement medication and group supports. And there's one-to-one support offered to everyone as well. So maybe it's something you've been thinking about after that jump in the price of the ciggies yesterday. You might want to go along. We have a contact here. If you'd like to give Brenda McNicholas a call, and she'll talk you through what the plan is all about. 087-448-7411. So that's Brenda's number. We have that on file here. And that's later on in Ballina this evening. And it's on for the next 7 weeks from 7 until 8:30. If you want to chuck the fags, they'll certainly be a great helping hand to you. And we have Brenda's contact number here as well. Let's play some Kingfisher. Beat the Alphabet Quiz on the way very shortly for this Wednesday. This is The Sun Will Never Settle.
1: My heart, it has been broken by who I cannot tell.

That's the sound of Kingfisher here on Midwest. So, do you love the music in the car when you're driving along? Well, they have released a survey and we'll bring it to you shortly. The top three best driving songs. It's the song that you crank up the radio all the way to. You might open the window and you sing your heart out when it comes on the radio. The top three best driving songs. See if one of your favourites is in there. And Liam Gallagher said he was offered a spot on the Celebrity Traitors, but he turned it down. So he was asked on a BB show and he said yes, that he was asked. And he said, it's not my thing. I'm not a celebrity. The BBC have declined to comment. Can you imagine Liam Gallagher on The Traitors? Anyway, it continues tomorrow evening at 8 o'clock. And the debut episode that they launched last Thursday, the season premiere, had an average of 8.9 million viewers. Whoa. The most watched debut episode of any series of any programme ever in the UK. That is how popular the Celebrity Traitors is. Looking forward to it already tomorrow night. But Liam Gallagher is absolutely not. He's not a celebrity. Let's do the quiz then, the Ballina Pumpkin Patch. We want to get you there with all your crew. And it's great because you'll be staying overnight. Overnight stay for all the family.

0: kids would be so excited checking in to the Twin Trees Hotel in Ballina. And shouldn't they come along in all the Halloween costumes and bring all the gear with you? They'll have pumpkins to take away with them. And you can book tickets for it, by the way, on Eventbrite. 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So we have a full family pass. Bring all the family along and all the family to the hotel. And a great overnight stay. Now, that's what you call celebrating Halloween with a difference. And in style as well. So why don't you give the quiz a go and text in or send me a WhatsApp and we'll put you in the draw. And sure, we might be chatting to you on air in a few minutes' time. 087 900 4141. If you'd like to get involved and take part, let's be hearing from you. 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

0: That's Dario G, and that is Sunshine here on Midwest Radio. A little plug for an event coming up. Can you mention, of course we can, the launch of our charity recipe calendar. It's called Dinner Dates, and it's on this coming Friday night, 9th of October, MacWilliam Park Hotel in Clamorris. Doors open at 7:30, and they would love to see you there. The proceeds all going to great charities, Cancer Care West, and the Ronald McDonald House, and also Brickens Meals on Wheels. And that's in from the kitchen table crew in Kilkelly. So have a great night on Friday night. Dinner Dates, that's a catchy name, indeed it is, for their charity recipe calendar. So good luck with that, and I hope you have a great night as well. And I want to give a big shout out, because I think it's around now, was it 3:30? The results for the junior cert were being released. So hello to all the parents and all the teenagers that have been counting down, looking at the clock since this morning for 3:30, about to pick up their junior cert results.
1: It's the Beat the Alphabet Quiz!
0: Let's do it then. Beat the Alphabet Quiz. Alan Gealty is going to give it a go with us in Achill. How are you, Alan?
2: How are you doing there?
0: Good. All great. Now, how's everything in Achill today? What kind of day have you? Have you nice weather?
2: Beautiful day today now. The sun is shining, a little bit cold, but yeah, it was nice and dry.
0: That's the stuff. What are you up to this afternoon, Alan?
2: I'm driving the school bus, so I just after finishing picking up to Canella School and Tua, and then I'm on the way out now to pick up CPA in Achill Sound, so hopefully they have there's good humour with all the junior circuit.

0: results being out.
1: Oh, exactly. Yeah, you'll be picking up the junior certs. They will, of course. They'll be relieved it's all over. You were our second bus driver today. We had Michael Burke, bus driver, on earlier on as well. Driving around Achill, not the easiest of roads, Alan, but you're the only man that knows every bump and every corner.

0: Yeah, all right. Alan, good luck on this then. You're between school runs, so we won't hold you. We've got Jay for John as our letter for the quiz today. And lots of luck. Hope you score loads of these. Here we go. 40 seconds. A writer for newspapers and magazines.
1: Journalist.
0: Sea creature that can sting you.
1: Jellyfish.
0: A large cash prize in a game or lottery.
1: Jackpot.
0: A book in which a daily record of happenings is kept.
1: Journal.
0: Hard-wearing trousers often made of denim.
1: Jeans.
0: Fatigue as a result of plane travel.
1: Jet lag.
0: Large whirlpool bathtub.
1: Jacuzzi.
0: Which Shakespearean character says, "Wherefore art thou Romeo?"
1: Juliet.
0: South Africa's largest city.
1: Johannesburg.
0: What name is given to a young kangaroo?
1: Joy.
0: A caretaker of a building.
1: Pass.
0: Do you want to have a guess? 5 seconds.
1: I was going to say janitor, but it's not.
0: It is. It is. Janitor, yeah, good man. There you go. That was worth it, the extra effort there. You got them all, I think, Adam, we'll count up here. So, well played, very well played. 1, 2, 3, 4, 5, 6, 7, 8, 9, 10, 11. Oh, japers, Alan, only the one shy of the top score of the week so far. But it was a great score all the same anyway. Thanks a million, Alan, for playing the game.
1: No matter.
0: Listen, you have a bit of news now anyway for your next clients when they hop on the bus. Yeah, you can tell them.
1: At least I didn't embarrass myself.
0: You certainly did not. Anything but. Anything but. Thanks a million, Alan. Safe driving. Good luck to you. Thank you.
2: 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Officially Ireland's best fish and chips 2026.

That's Robert Palmer, the all-time classic this afternoon. And the old Marvin Gaye song, Mercy, Mercy Me. My Midwestward lover request, please, for Sean Nolan. Sean in Castlebar today. Have a great day, Sean. Enjoy yourself. Happy birthday. It's in from your sons, Darren and Sean, and your daughter, Marina, and also grandchildren, Holly and Ruby. Birthday shout out for Sean Nolan today. Hiya, Tricia. Hope all is good in the bistro, Tricia. So we're on about the best driving songs. Tricia sent me her top three driving songs. Love it, Tricia. Ventura Highway. What a song. America, three. Trisha's number two choice was Shotgun or Paradise from George Ezra, and went for the Eagles for her number one and Take It Easy. Or Trisha's top three drive time tunes. So yeah, there's a new survey out today. Let's see who carried out this survey. Isuzu pickup trucks and the best driving songs. First of all, there was some modern classics. They didn't make the top three. Harry Styles, Rihanna, Taylor Swift and Ed Sheeran did feature on the list. What missed out on the top three were in the top 10, though. In the Air Tonight by Phil Collins. You know when that big drum solo kicks in and you're driving and you're banging along on the steering wheel. Highway to Hell AC/DC is in there, and Bon Jovi's Living on a Prayer. But the top three songs, best driving songs, according to this survey, here it is. Number three, Miley Cyrus. So that was the number three choice. This was at number two from the boss. And at number one on the best driving songs, 1977.

0: the Eagles, Hotel California, making up the top three. Three amazing songs, they certainly are. Don't go anywhere, we're playing the Midwest Radio Brain Buzz in a sec.
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1: I never get tired of hearing that song. It's the one that'll be stuck in my head all evening, no? Going around singing ba-da-ba-ba-ba. Frank and Walters, after all, alrighty, just time to squeeze in the Midwest Radio Brain Buzz this evening. We are going back in time. We're not going back that far. 2020 was actually the biggest selling song from that year. So it was massive. We still play it all the time on the radio. I can't sleep until I feel your touch. I'm drowning in the night. When I'm like this, you're the one I trust. So jumbled around lyrics from that huge hit from 2020. And you could bag yourself invites for Mayo Movie World. Tons of great films. We always say it. Download the app. Head over to mayomovieworld.ie. You'll see all the showtimes. Plan a movie night. Bring a friend with you. You could get yourself free invites right here, right now. I can't sleep until I feel your touch. I'm drowning in the night. When I'm like this, you're the one I trust. So if you want to hop over a WhatsApp to us here, 087-900-4141. Let me know what you think. And we'll pick a winner after Lady Gaga Just Dance on the Late Late Lunchbox.

Colby Adonis, Lady Gaga together, Just Dance. We were talking about the price of ciggies earlier on. 20 quid for 20 cigs. Mayo Watford gang, they were in Italy recently. Cigarettes were £5.50 for a pack of 20. I know, it's crazy, isn't it? Unbelievable. Same thing in Spain. I think you can even get them cheaper in Spain. Tax. Mags, hiya Mags, just back from a sibling trip to Nashville and Boston. Very nice. Mags was saying the Irish music is everywhere. So in Nashville, they were singing Zombie by the Cranberries, Galway Girl by Steve Earle, and in Quincy Market in Boston, the young man entertaining the public sang Killa and The Sun Will Never Settle by Kingfisher. And Mags says it was brilliant to hear. Yep, the Irish music, it's worldwide. Loved everywhere around the world. Cheers, Mags. All right, time to wrap up the show then. What did you reckon with those lyrics? It's the weekend, Blinding Lights. 2020, biggest song from that year. And here's our winner, just popping up on my screen here. Lovely. Heather Murren from Kilmaine. You're off to Mayo Movie World, Heather. Enjoy yourself. Have a great evening. We'll get your invite sorted for you. And that's my lot. See you tomorrow at lunchtime. Bye-bye. I'm

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12: Good afternoon, I'm Therese O'Malley. The Foreign Affairs Minister says every government department has benefited from Budget 2027. That's despite the Culture Minister, Patrick O'Donovan, failing to get approval for a culture card. The proposed measure would have seen 16-year-olds given €100 to spend on arts and sports. Minister Helen McEntee says it's still on the long-term agenda.
13: This is in the programme for government, so I mean it's a commitment that's clearly there. I think we all want to achieve within our own respective departments and across government as much as we possibly can. I mean that particular measure is about supporting young people, it's about encouraging investment in the arts, but at the same time we have to get the balance this year in terms of supporting people where it hurts.
12: School secretaries and caretakers have voted overwhelmingly in favour of proposals to end their dispute over pay, pensions and conditions. 94% were in favour of a turnout of 88%, according to their union, FORSA. It says this follows a period of intense negotiations after strikes were suspended just over a year ago. Members will benefit from paid bereavement leave and enhanced sick leave as part of the new provisions. And coming up, students across the country are receiving their junior cert results this afternoon.
14: And it was cold out there, like the water was splashing up over us like we were in the 100 metre backstroke. You know that weird mix of adrenaline, fear, butterflies and complete focus? I don't know what it is about this training. It just makes me feel part of something more. But yeah, just went for a quick dip last night, you know. The Reserve Defence Forces. Apply now at military.ie.
12: Thousands of students across the country have received their junior

0: motorcycle results this afternoon. The State Examinations Commission says just under 74,000 candidates sat the exams this year, up slightly on last year's figures. More than 651,000 individual grades have been issued, with just under 9% awarded a distinction.
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0: Ireland's head of cybersecurity has warned that AI is allowing hackers to do a lot more and to do it faster. Dr. Richard Brown, director of National Cybersecurity Centre, was speaking at an EU presidency conference on cybersecurity in Dublin. He said that practically every single cyber attack now has an AI component, and he said AI is helping also to find and fix cyber vulnerabilities. IKEA has launched a second-hand marketplace for its own furniture and homewares as it takes on the likes of eBay and Vinted. The Swedish retail giant said the platform will provide greater access to affordable IKEA products, with prices on average 60% lower than new items. The ISEC index is up 194 points this afternoon to 14,277, with the euro trading at 85 pence sterling and $1.12.
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2: with Connolly's Audi, Ballina, Sligo and Galway, where ordering your 262 vehicle is easy at connollys.ie.
0: A cool, bright and breezy afternoon with some sunny spells and scattered showers. Temperatures of 11 to 13 degrees. Tonight will be mostly dry, with showers becoming isolated and long clear spells developing. Temperatures will drop to between 3 and 8 degrees. And tomorrow Thursday will be cloudy, with rain and drizzle spreading from the west and becoming widespread throughout the morning. The rain will be persistent for much of the day, but will become patchier by evening. Temperatures tomorrow of between 13 and 15 degrees.
1: The weather forecast
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0: Live Drive, Wednesday afternoon. Welcome aboard. Tom Grennan kicking us off. Cracking tune. And remind me, I hope to find you good form. Nice weather right across the west this afternoon. Great to see the sun in the sky. Blue skies, no rain. Anyway, welcome aboard. Our text and WhatsApp number 087-941-41 with thanks to Connolly's Pub and Restaurant Times Square, where a welcome, an Irish welcome of that, always awaits you. Good food, great crack and a great atmosphere at Connolly's. Hello to Bernie and all the gang there. First of all, we're going to say hello to James, who's celebrating the birthday today. Hello to you, James. That comes in from Sinead and Brian, wishing you all the best in Castlebar. Kicking off with our fun fact this afternoon, and it is an Irish fact, in fact. Áras an Uachtaráin is around 40 years older than the White House. Ireland's presidential residency was originally built in 1751, while the White House was only selected in 1791. 40 years ahead of them. Live Drive until half past five. Welcome aboard.
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0: Monday to Friday, 4 to 5:30. You're with the live drive. That is Adore You from Harry Styles. Well, it just goes to show today, if you spend long enough at something, you'll eventually get there, as did Jack Perrindon. Jack has spent 13 years digging in the mud at Arkansas State Park, where anyone can pay 15 quid and hunt for diamonds. So he's 13 years at it. Well, this week, while streaming live on TikTok, he flipped over a bucket of gravel and stopped mid-sentence. He just pulled out a 6-carat yellow diamond, the size of his fingernail. He reeled off a few words, which I cannot repeat on this particular program. But he has named the rock the American Dream, and it's estimated to be worth up to $250,000. So if you had something like that, stick with it. You never know. It's a live drive. We're back with Ash. Next.
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0: again on the N59, particularly heavy around the Castlecourt Hotel into Bridge Street and on High Street. And in Foxford, traffic is moving quite slow there at the moment. In Roscommon Town, heavy traffic, heavier than usual. There is a number of roadworks there on the Athlone Road as well that's causing delays. Sligo is heavy on Connaughton Road and on the Mall, and the N4 around Hughes's Bridge remains quite busy. Carrick and Shannon busy on the N4 east of the town. Traffic moving slow there as well. We'll give you a more comprehensive update later on in the show.
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0: We're heading to Boston.

Special for Margaret in Ballina this evening. That is Stella Lefty and heading for Boston. Text and WhatsApp number on the program 087-900-4141. Thanks to everybody at Sean's Bar and Kitchen beside the Rockefeller Centre, where you'll always find great food, friendly faces, and the best in an Irish welcome. 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

0: Live drive until half past five, and you're number one. It's Midwest Radio with Sagale, and that is The Easy Lover. Well, it's been reported in the papers today, an Irish couple on holidays had a stroke of great luck. The couple were in France on holidays. They were visiting Lourdes, a spot famous for miracles, when they got the notion to spontaneously buy a local lottery ticket on a whim. We'll talk about answered prayers. They matched the numbers and bagged a cool €1 million. We're still waiting on word how they're flying home. Are they going economy or are they actually going to buy the airline? So if you're abroad and you get the notion to buy a ticket, go and do it. You never know, your luck could be in. 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

The band is Milky, Just The Way You Are on Midwest Radio's Live Drive. Well, if you thought it was a little bit cool last night, Met Aaron officially issued a cold snap reality check with overnight temperatures plummeting right down towards 2 degrees for the next while. So we've officially crossed the sacred Irish line where the unseasonably mild weather is gone and the annual cold snap will kick in. So central heating, thermostats and all that will have to be looked at over the next couple of nights. Eric Perez now on the Live Drive. Call me.

0: 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Right, we're on the way to a news update at the top of the hour. Got to take a check on the forecast for you, and we are back in the next hour with more great music. And don't forget today's bingo numbers follow as well. In the next hour, we'll keep you up to date with the traffic and travel, and we'll also have today's all-time classic. Looking forward to that as usual.
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2: Good evening, Brendan. A €43 reduction in the price of a full tank of oil when many families can't afford to fill their tanks just doesn't cut it, according to a Mayo deputy. €300,000 secured for a specialist crisis nursing team at Mayo University Hospital. Two Roscommon winners announced last night at the Longford Roscommon Garda the Youth Awards, and nominations for Westport Business and Sligo ATU at the 2026 Repack Resource Awards. These stories and more at 5:30.
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1: It'll be mostly dry tonight with showers becoming isolated and long clear spells developing. Cloud will thick in from the west and temperatures tonight between 3 and 8 degrees Celsius. Tomorrow Thursday will be cloudy with rain and drizzle spreading from the west and becoming widespread during the morning. The rain will be persistent for much of the day and temperatures tomorrow of 13 to 15 degrees Celsius. You're up to date. 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
4: The weather forecast
3: with Connolly's Volvo Cars Sligo. Coming soon to Northwest Business Park, Coluny, Sligo.
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9: 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On its own, number 6. 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And 5 and 8, 58. 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Mary purchased a book from Supervalue in Glenamaddy and wins €300. 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

0: October the 15th, you might spot many people pacing the beach with clipboards, test tubes, and all sorts of kits. And you're probably wondering, what the hell are they up to? Well, Coastwatch Ireland, Ned and Ashley by Karen Dubsky are out of Trinity College in Dublin, is running their massive annual All-Ireland Autumn Shore Survey. 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Thousands of volunteers, citizens, scientists are currently mapping every coastline in Ireland, from Donegal, Galway, Cork, and up as far as Wicklow as well. So that's exactly what they're doing. Right, it is the Live Drive. We're back with more next.
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0: Traffic and travel across the region. We're going to kick off in Castlebar, where traffic seems to be moving quite slow there at the moment, particularly around Ellison Street and the McDonald's roundabout. In Ballina, there's heavy traffic on the way into the town on the Foxford Road. At Castlebar, Clare Morris, traffic is slow through the town and onto the Ballandine Road and James Street. In Swinford is busy. Westport, Newport and Foxford are showing okay traffic, and of course the closure there is causing delays on the N58 straight between Ballyvary and Ballylahan, and of course the diversions in place. In Roscommon, it is heavy on the south side of the town around the hospital roundabout, and also expect delays there heading to Roscommon as the French part, the Tulsk Road is closed there currently at the moment around 4 Mile House. And that is our traffic update for this evening.
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0: 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Baby steps. Olivia Dean there. Temperature update now. It is 12 degrees in Ballinrobe.
1: 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With thanks to Top Oil. Fueling Ireland this winter. 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
0: That is our lot of the show this evening. Hope you can join us tomorrow from 4. We are out of here. On the way, Teresa O'Malley with the latest local news, sport and business news for right across the region. Nice and easy programme on the way. From 6 to 9, the best of Irish and American country music. And then, of course, the Farming Matters programme. Declan Maron in the hot seat tonight. And Michael Cummins rounding off the entertainment for you here on Midwest Radio. Take it easy. Chat tomorrow. Good luck.
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2: Traffic delays reported in Ballina this evening following single vehicle collision at Gertjean roundabout. A €43 reduction in the price of a full tank of oil when many families can't afford to fill their tanks just doesn't cut it, according to Mayo Deputy. €300,000 secured for a specialist crisis nursing team at Mayo University Hospital. Two Roscommon winners announced last night at the Longford Roscommon Garda Youth Awards. Nominations for Westport Business and Sligo ATU at the 2026 Repack Resource Awards. While in sport, fixtures released for round two of the Connacht Men's Shield. Good evening and you're welcome to Wednesday's Evening Edition. We'll have these and more stories after the evening's death and funeral notices. The death has occurred of Susan Canny of Convent Road, Claremorris, and formerly of Drumknock, peacefully at Mayo University Hospital. Reposing at the Marion Funeral Home Knock on Friday evening from 6 o'clock, with removal at 8 o'clock to St John the Baptist Church Knock. Funeral Mass on Saturday morning at 10:30, followed by burial in Knock Cemetery. House strictly private, please. Bunny Bernadette Doherty Ní Walsh of Old Shanahee Heights, Ballina, and formerly of Mount Assumpta, peacefully at the Moyridge Nursing Home. Reposing at McGowan's Funeral Home, Ballina, on Thursday evening from 5 o'clock until 7 o'clock. Funeral will arrive to St Murdoch's Cathedral, Ballina, on Friday morning for Requiem Mass at 11:30, followed by burial in League Cemetery. Anne Donagher, Ní Trench of Dollis Hill, London, and formerly of Barnagurry, Kilchimaw, peacefully at the Royal Free Hospital, London. Reposing at the Marion Funeral Home, Knock, this evening from 6:30, with removal at 8 o'clock to the Church of St John the Baptist, Knock. Funeral Mass on Thursday morning at 10:30, followed by burial in Knock Cemetery. Mary Doyle, Ní O'Brien of Tullnacurra, Swinford, peacefully in her 98th year. Reposing at Campbell's Funeral Home, Swinford, this evening until 7 o'clock. Funeral Mass in Our Lady Help of Christians Church, Swinford, on Thursday at 12 noon, followed by burial in Kilconduff Cemetery. Joe Ginty of Kingsbury, London, and formerly of Clonlumny, Swinford, and of Aries, County Cork, peacefully at the North Wick Park Hospital. Reposing at Harrington's Funeral Home, Castletown Bear, County Cork, on Thursday evening from 6:30 until 8 o'clock. Requiem Mass in St. Kettigrand's Church, Aries, on Friday at 12 noon, followed by burial in Gertna Bulliga Cemetery. Bridie Healy, Ní Dixon of Bunauna, Glenamoy, Ballina, and formerly of Cornhill, Polythomas, Ballina, peacefully at her residence. Remains will be reposing at her home on Thursday from 4 o'clock until 7 o'clock. House private at all other times, please. Funeral cortege will arrive to Christ the King Church, Aarhus, on Friday for funeral mass at 12 noon. Burial afterwards in Polythomas Cemetery.

o'clock until 7 o'clock. Funeral will arrive to St Michael's Church, Foxford, on Saturday morning for funeral mass at 11 o'clock, with the funeral proceeding to Shannon Crematorium for private cremation service. House strictly private on Thursday, please. John Meenahan, JJ, of Dovalon, Clogher Belmullet, and formerly of Inishgee South and of Glosh Belmullet, peacefully at Mayo University Hospital. Remains reposing at Daly's Funeral Home Bangareris on Friday evening from 5 o'clock until 7 o'clock. Removal from his residence on Saturday to Our Lady of Lourdes Church, Ochleam, for funeral mass at 12 o'clock, with burial afterwards in Fallmore Cemetery. Patrick Paddy O'Brien, of Tony Shane, Crimlin Ross, Castlebar, peacefully at Mayo University Hospital. Reposing at his residence on Thursday evening from 4 o'clock until 7 o'clock. Removal from his residence on Friday morning at 10:45 for Requiem Mass at 11:30 in St Michael's Church, Crimlin, followed by burial in Turla Cemetery. Brido Dowd, Ní Moore, of Garan Moor, Dunmore Road, Waterford, and formerly of Pinewoods Westport and of Cork City, peacefully at the Molam Healthcare in Waterford. Burial will take place on Thursday morning in Ochwell Cemetery, Westport, following 10 o'clock Mass in St Mary's Church, Westport. House strictly private, please. Mary Regan, Ní Kelly, of Castle Colin, Ballyhadrine, County Roscommon, peacefully. Reposing at the Sharkey Funeral Home, Ballyhadrine, on Thursday evening from 5 o'clock until 7 o'clock. Removal from the home of her daughter and son-in-law, Catherine and James Duffy, Skeheen, on Friday at 12:30 to St James's Church, Carracastle, arriving for Mass of the Resurrection at 1 o'clock. Burial afterwards in Carracastle Cemetery. Mary Rogers of Clydia, Ballinlock and of Ballyglass, Claremorris, peacefully at Mayo University Hospital. Reposing at Donlan's Funeral Home, Clare Street, Ballyhonus, this evening until 7 o'clock. Funeral will arrive to the Church of the Immaculate Conception, Ballinlock, on Thursday for funeral mass at 12 noon. Burial afterwards in the local cemetery. Lily Slattery of Drum Knock, reposing at the Marian Funeral Home Knock on Thursday evening from 5 o'clock until 8 o'clock. Funeral arriving to St John the Baptist Church Knock on Friday morning for mass at 10:30. Followed by burial in Knock Cemetery and house private, please. Peter Albert Walsh of Manchester and formerly of Drimadera Ballyhonus, Requiem Mass in St Joseph's Roman Catholic Church, Hope Road Sale, on Friday at 12 noon, followed by interment in Brookland Cemetery at 1:15. Renee Webb, Ní McManus of Knock Row, Castlereagh, County Roscommon, peacefully at Portiuncla University Hospital, Ballinasloe. Reposing at Gaynor's Funeral Home, Castlereagh, this evening until 7 o'clock, followed by removal to St Patrick's Church, Castlereagh. Funeral Mass on Thursday morning at 11 o'clock, with burial afterwards in St Joseph's Cemetery. And that concludes the evening's funeral notices. Midwest Radio extends sympathy to the family and friends of the deceased, and may the souls of the departed rest in peace. The arrangements are available to view on our website, midwestradio.ie, where you can also leave a message of condolence.

0: And at 21 minutes to 6, you're welcome back to Wednesday's Evening Edition. There are some traffic delays in Ballina this evening after a collision at the Gertsheen roundabout in the town. Gardaí say a single vehicle crash occurred before 5 o'clock this evening. There are no reports of any serious injuries. Road users are advised to avoid the area if possible until the incident is cleared up. Teacher unions are being invited to take part in talks with the government on a new public sector pay deal. Schools across the country have been impacted this week, with teachers taking part in a work to rule. INTO members have also been instructed to join 24-hour strikes on the 14th and 21st of this month. Education Minister Galway's Hildegard Nocton says government is ready to negotiate a new deal.
1: Nobody

0: Nobody wants to see disruption to our public services and indeed our schools. No one wants to see any closures or disruptions there. It's really important that our students are going to school every day. And what I would ask is that unions would come to the table. Government is absolutely ready and willing to sit down and negotiate.
1: Mayo University Hospital has been allocated €300,000 for a specialist crisis nursing team. That's been confirmed by Minister of State Mary Butler to Minister for Social Protection Dara Cleary. Minister Cleary says it's positive news for the facility and its ability to provide crisis nursing care. The new specialist mental health nursing teams will strengthen the response available to people who present to the emergency department in mental health crisis, particularly in the evening and overnight periods. The minister explained that with funding being provided nationally, he is delighted that Mayo University Hospital is one of the chosen sites. The team, he said, to be established will comprise of two advanced nurse practitioners and two clinical nurse specialists who will provide specialist support to people presenting in severe distress. Sinn Féin TD for Mayo Rose Conway Walsh has labelled Budget 27 as another missed opportunity by government to tackle the spiralling cost of living that's facing workers and families across Mayo. Deputy Conway Walsh insists that Fianna Fáil and Fine Gael have delivered a budget that leaves the lowest paid workers worse off. She said home heating oil is a huge expense for rural households. The price has risen by €700 a fill since the start of this year, and yet the government's response is a reduction of less than €43 for a full tank of oil, which many Mayo householders, she argues, can't afford to fill in the first place. She's been speaking to Midwest Radio's Scott Stevens.
2: You know, can I fill my oil tank, I suppose, was the main thing that I was looking out for as well, or one of the main things. And we see that there was €43 out of a full tank of oil. So that makes very, very little difference to people. So people, most people I know certainly wouldn't be filling up their tanks, but even half filling it, and you're talking about 20-something euro, really isn't going to make an awful lot of difference for those who are waiting to see today, can I fill my oil or can I buy oil? So that was one of the things. And I suppose the other big thing was as well in terms of the USC. So we had put forward the proposition to cut the USC for every worker on the first 40,000 that they earn, and that would help all workers. But what the government has done is increase the tax band, and while that is good in itself, it leaves an awful lot of workers behind. In fact, we've estimated that it leaves like 1.5 million workers behind who don't earn over the €40,000. So there are two things straight away, I suppose, that we're disappointed in that sense, that would make a real difference to people.
3: It's interesting looking at the Sinn Féin alternative budget and what has been said by your party after the delivery of the budget, because many of the criticisms are that, you know, not enough is being done in terms of addressing the cost of living. If we were to take that with another criticism that's been levelled at the budget from the Fiscal Advisory Council, saying that the government has actually spent way too much. So it's sort of a bit of a contradiction there. If you were in government delivering your budget, then surely the Fiscal Advisory Council would be saying, what are these guys doing? This spending is out of control.
2: No, I don't think they would, because you see, what we have done is where we increase the taxation in areas that we felt that it should be. So, for instance, we were reducing the tax levy for the bailed out banks at for 50%, and that would have bought in €272 million, or increasing the bank levy to €500 million, and that would have bought in obviously €500 million as well. So I suppose what we are trying to do is to take it off those who could really afford it and to distribute it so that people could have the maximum amount of their oil and that people could have the maximum amount in terms of the USC as well. So it's the redistribution there. I understand what IFAC are saying, but IFAC aren't running the country. But I think when you see, when you look at our alternative budget, that it's completely balanced and it still shows a surplus there. and we're not looking at using the windfall tax or not using the corporation tax

0: to do current expenditure. What we're saying is that that has to be invested in, like that has to be invested in ramping up the supply of housing and other things that are real infrastructure things that are desperately needed as well at the moment. But we look at things as well, you know, we look at, you know, renters. This huge, like rent in Mayo is absolutely gone crazy altogether. You have rent in Castlebar like 1700 plus a month. So we see what they got yesterday. They got 150 euro, and that's an absolute drop in the ocean given those rents that people are paying. So and at the same time, what the government has done is given hundreds of millions in tax breaks to very large developers. I'm not talking about small and medium builders, I'm talking about the developers. So it's those kind of choices that are made that we would disagree with.
1: Deputy Rose Conway Walsh. The 2026 annual Roscommon Longford Garda Youth Awards were presented last night, with two of the four awards secured for County Roscommon. The winner of the individual award was Daniel Mato from Balladreen, who's been a dedicated member of the Balladreen community for the past 7 years, going above and beyond to support and include others. As a member of the local Roma community, Daniel has helped break down barriers between Roma and non-Roma young people, encouraging his peers to engage with local youth services and community activities. Now, the group award was presented to Castlereagh for Roige for their efforts as part of Roige's orchard planting project. 18 young people aged between 14 and 18 from Castlereagh came together through a citizenship project to create a community orchard at Bennett's Walled Garden. Each of this year's category winners were presented with glass trophies, certs, as well as a one-for-all voucher. And the four divisional winners' applications have been submitted to the National Judging Panel for final assessment. Almost 74,000 students received their junior cycle results today. The State Exams Commission says just under 74,000 candidates sat the exam this year, up slightly on last year. More than 651,000 individual grades have been issued, with just under 9% awarded a distinction. The principal of Ballymahon Vocational School in County Longford, Mick O'Rourke, has this message for students who may not have received the results they were hoping for today.
2: They're still going to achieve, because, you know, there's great support networks there between their teachers and, of course, the wonderful SNA team here as well. Everyone is here behind the students. But now, there might be someone who might just say, oh God, they wanted, you know, to really squeeze out something a little bit extra out of Butcher. That's the junior cycle. If you feel that you didn't just get everything that you wanted, look, you're going to get another crack at it in 3 years' time with the Leaving Cert.
1: Now, REPAC has announced the shortlist for the 2026 REPAC Resource Awards, recognising businesses and groups, educational institutions and organisations nationwide that are delivering meaningful environmental impact. Westport-based business PAX Whole Foods and Eco Goods was shortlisted as a finalist in the Innovation in Reuse and Refill category, while ATU Sligo is shortlisted in the Best Deposit Return Initiative category. The winner of each category will progress to compete for the overall REPAC reward, a resource, and that's one of the highest environmental accolades that can be achieved. The winners will be announced at an award ceremony that will be held in the Round Room in the Mansion House on Friday, the 23rd of this month. The Vintners Federation of Ireland say the €15 million package announced in the budget for rural pubs will provide some support to the struggling sector. Enterprise Minister Peter Burke is to establish a task force over the coming weeks to examine how the funding is to be allocated. Publicans say they're dealing with significant cost rises, making it increasingly challenging to keep the door open. VFI President Michael O'Donovan says the support package will provide some respite for publicans.
3: It stems the tide of the cost increases, and now we will get something back, hopefully, to try and keep the lights on and keep these businesses open in the community.
1: Now, Labour has accused the government of delivering a budget that's worth only the cost of a Kit Kat a week for most people. Opposition leaders have been criticising Budget 27 in the Dáil this afternoon. However, the Taoiseach Micheál Martin has said much of the commentary about measures not being good enough is absurd. Labour leader, however, Ivana Bakic,

0: says it was a Kit Kat budget delivered by the TikTok Taoiseach.
1: In seeking to please everybody, you've ended up pleasing nobody, especially not the Minister for Missing Culture Cards, Patrick O'Donovan. In seriousness, this underwhelming budget has failed so many. The PAYE workers you forgot last year, the public sector workers still left without any pay deal.
0: And the Foreign Affairs Minister says every government department has benefited from Budget 27. And that's despite the Culture Minister, Patrick O'Donovan, failing to get approval for a culture card. The proposed measure would have seen 16-year-olds given €100 to spend on arts and sports. Minister Helen McEntee said in the Dáil, it's still on the long-term agenda.
2: This is in the programme for government, so I mean, it's a commitment that's clearly there. I think we all want to achieve within our own respective departments and across government as much as we possibly can. I mean, that particular measure is about supporting young people, it's about encouraging investment in the arts, but at the same time, we have to get the balance this year in terms of supporting people where it hurts.
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0: Well, Ireland's head of cybersecurity has warned that AI is allowing hackers to do a lot more and to do it faster. Dr. Richard Brown, director of the National Cybersecurity Centre, was speaking at an EU presidency conference on cybersecurity in Dublin. He said that practically every single cyber attack now has an AI component. And he said AI is helping also to find and fix cyber vulnerabilities. But he said it's also allowing bad guys to do a lot more, a lot faster. IKEA has launched a second-hand marketplace for its own furniture and homewares as it takes on the likes of eBay and Vinted. The Swedish retail giant said the platform would provide greater access to affordable IKEA products, with prices on average 60% lower than new items. Members of the firm's loyalty scheme, IKEA Family, will be able to list home furnishing products with the exception of mattresses, appliances and food. It will also allow buyers to order new spare parts for free, such as restraint brackets to secure furniture to the wall. Now, the ISEC index is down 125 points this evening to 14,345, with the euro trading at 85 pence sterling and $1.12.
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0: Well, mostly dry this evening and tonight, with showers becoming isolated and long clear spells developing. Cloud will thicken from the west towards morning. Lowest temperatures tonight will drop to between 3 and 8 degrees in light to moderate westerly winds. And then tomorrow, Thursday, will be cloudy with rain and drizzle spreading from the west and becoming widespread during the morning. The rain will be persistent for much of the day, but will become patchier by evening. Highest temperatures tomorrow of 13 to 15 degrees in light to moderate southwesterly winds that will freshen with the arrival of the rain.
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6: Thanks, Teresa, and a very good evening from the sports desk. Now, taking a look at the newly released fixtures for the Connacht Men's Shield Round 2. They're going to be taking place on the weekend of the 31st of October and the 1st of November. Taking a quick look at the games that Mayo teams are involved in, Castlebar Celtic B will be going up against Ballyhadreen. Castlebar Town are to take on Cushfarraga. Ballyvari Blue Bombers are going up against Strand Celtic. Con Rangers face Fahy Rovers, while Stradon Foxford United take on Real Tubber. Now, in other fixtures news, games that are taking place tonight, it's the second round of the Mayo Port West Masters. In Division 1, both the games are at 9:30. Partrie Athletic are going up against Kilchmarnock United. Con Rangers are taking on Claremorris. Looking down at Division 2 now, at 6:30, Snugborough go up against Ballyvari Blue Bombers, while Manulla take on Fahy Ballymahy Rovers at 7:30. Also at 7:30 over in Division 3, it's Ballyglass versus Con Rangers. And then the last two fixtures in Division 3 are kicking off at 8:30. It's

0: Charlestown Athletic taking on Clare Mars, while Glenhest Rovers go up against Strade and Foxford United. Sticking with soccer now, but going to international soccer, the Republic of Ireland under-21s recorded a first ever win over England last night to keep alive their hopes of qualifying for next year's Euros. Tommy Lonergan scored twice, with Conor McManus also grabbing a goal in a 3-1 win at Turner's Cross in Cork. The result sees Ireland finish second in the group. They'll find out their playoff opponents on Friday. And lastly, looking at Gaelic games, 3 will become 2 this Saturday when the second of the Egan Jewellers Mayo Intermediate Football Championship semi-finals take place. After Ballinroe booked their place in the decider last weekend, all eyes turn to Tormacady on Saturday afternoon as Davids and Eilanady go toe-to-toe in the second semi-final. The game will be live on Midwest Radio with Stephen Grealis and John Stagg on commentary. Throw-in is from 3 o'clock. We'll also have updates from the Connacht Gold Mayo Senior Hurling Championship final between Tureen and Ballyhaun, and the Trianlara Catering Mayo Junior Championship semi-finals. All of our coverage is with thanks to Ceramic City, Tiles and Bathrooms, Castlebar, Sligo and Charlestown.
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2: Thanks, Scott, and that's it from the local news and sports desk this Wednesday evening. Have a very good evening. Coming up after the Angelus and break, we're back with family notices.
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1: Munts Mine Masses. Noel Gallagher of Manchester and formerly of Milltown. Munts Mine Mass in St. Joseph's Church, Milltown, on Saturday at 12 noon. Mary McGuinness, Ní Durcan, of Grimla, South Ballina, and formerly of New York. Munts Mine Mass in the Church of the Immaculate Heart of Mary, Bunnyconlon, on Saturday afternoon at 3 o'clock. Etna Nyland of Newcastle and formerly of Kilasser Swinford. Munts Mine Mass in the Church of the Sacred Heart, Bunanadan, on Saturday at 12 noon. Ambrose O'Connell of Ballyglass, Kilchimaw. Munts Mine Mass in the Church of the Holy Family, Kilchimaw, on Saturday morning at 10 o'clock. James Jimmy Walsh of Lower Mace, Barnacarroll and Ardkill, Kilmain. Munts Mine Mass in the Church of Our Lady, Barnacarroll, on Saturday at 12 noon. Anniversary Masses. Agnes McGovern, Ní Ruddy, of Dulles Hill Avenue, London, and formerly of Milltown, Glenamoy. 25th Anniversary Mass in St. Paul's Church, Glenamoy, on Friday evening at 7 o'clock. Kathleen McGuire of Moat, Ballyhonus. 1st Anniversary Mass in Loughboy Church on Sunday morning at 10 o'clock. Marie Todd Hall of Derry Couche, Newport Road, Castlebar. 1st Anniversary Mass in the Church of the Holy Rosary, Castlebar, on Sunday morning at 11 o'clock.
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1: Just gone 4 minutes after 6 o'clock on this Wednesday evening. Good evening and welcome to Nice and Easy.

0: from a couple of years back, one called Men Don't Change. I'm not too sure about that one way or another. But before that, Barbara Mandrell and a song called You're One and Only. Good evening and welcome to Nice and Easy once again for the Wednesday evening edition of the Nice and Easy programme, brought to you in association with the Audrey House Hotel in Tuam in the county of Galway. And you're very welcome to the programme, wherever you happen to be listening, maybe in our local area of broadcast. You might be listening on the World Wide Web, around Ireland, around the world, morning, noon or night. Makes no difference. You're very welcome on board. Our thanks to Teresa in the newsroom for her work before I came along. And if you want to get in touch with this programme, well, you can text us or WhatsApp us on 087-900-4141. Well, thanks to The Perfect Pint in Times Square, bringing you a taste of Ireland to the heart of New York with warm hospitality and the very best in Irish crack as well. And Cathy is taking your calls on the telephone, 0818-3055. Yes, that's Cathy on the telephone. We'll be back with music from Jerry Guthrie right after these.
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7: 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This Saturday, Jerry Guthrie, Mick Flavin and David Connor. 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

The man from Ballinagh, Jerry Guthrie, in a great song called Swimming Upstream, a memory from a year or two ago. Now, let's see, Blinding Lights, Leah Brennan, Lahard on Ballinagh. Not too sure about that. Oh, that came in a little bit earlier on. It must be for another show. So I'll leave that aside. Anyway, if you want to get in touch with us, you can do that by WhatsApp and text 087-900-4141 in association with Connolly's Pub and Restaurant in Times Square, where the welcome is always warm, the food is always great, and the Irish atmosphere is second to none. Cathy on the telephones as well, and she's taking your calls on 0818-3055. On we go with music from Juice Newton and a song called Love's Been a Little Bit Hard on Me.

0: From the album simply entitled Juice Newton, and that is one called Love's Been a Little Bit Hard on Me. Actually, I have the vinyl album at home. I got it in the early 80s. Believe it or not, that album is what, 44 years old. Honest to God, if it isn't. I remember buying that back in 1982. Time flies. Still sounds great, though. Still sounds absolutely marvellous. 22 minutes after 6 is the time.
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0: Now, last evening I was asked to play John Beag O'Flaherty and the new one from him. I didn't get a chance to play it, and I promised I would play it this evening, and here it is. Meet Connemara Skies is the title of this one.

0: Meet Connemara Skies is the track to that one. That is the brand new one there from John Beag O'Flaherty. Nice song it is as well. And lamenting the days and reliving the days of the hay and the turf and all that goes with it. All right then, we'll take another break and we're back after that with music from and the brand new one from Clodagh Lawlor right after this.
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0: Yeah, from very earlier on in their career, that is the music kind of golden oldie there from the Eagles called the Midnight Flyer. Here's the broadband tech tip for you.
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0: On we go with the music. This is a recent, fairly recent one from Claudia Buckley and one called Driving You Out of My Mind.

0: Claudia Buckley there, you're driving me out of my mind. Happy special birthday to Brian Maloney and Balladreen from all the staff at Hope House. And please play Mike Denver, Morning Sun and Memories from Mike in Roscommon for a special friend, and that is Karen in Galway. Okay, Oliver Kelleher's time check. It is 16 minutes away from 7.
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0: Right, let's keep going with the tunes on this one. We normally associate this tune with somebody else, but this is George Jones' version of Saginaw, Michigan.

Yep, Saginaw, Michigan, and I think we normally associate that with Conway Twitty, if I'm not mistaken. And it just so happens Swinford Pat was looking for something from Conway Twitty and Loretta Lynn. All right, we'll see if we can find something in the second hour of the programme. Now, hello to Raymond and in Clarenbridge, and you were looking for this particular song, so I decided to play the Wolf Tones version of Spancel Hill.

The Wolfstones there and their version of Spancel Hill. And hello to Paul and Annie and Terry Mahon in Swinford. And a big Tom is requested by you people. I'll get to that in the next hour of the programme. Good evening, Eamon. I'm not sure if this is the proper name or not. Until You've Walked in My Shoes, you know the song I'm talking about, SSN. I think you have the title right, actually.

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But we'll see. We'll see. I'll put it into the jukebox anyways. We'll find it one way or another. In the meantime, though, here's the brand new song from the New Indians, and it's called Dancehall Days.

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Lovely, lovely song indeed. Hello, Eamon. Enjoying the programme here in Castlebar. Could you please play Lovin' Ain't Easy by Paul Carrington and Theresa Marie Canavan, please, for Chris and Anne. We will in the next hour for you, no problem at all. We have Big Tom to do as well. And also, let me see. Yeah, Until You've Walked in My Shoes. I'll have a look for that now during the break. But in the meantime, Swinford Pat asked us, we'll play something from Conway Twitty and Loretta Lynn. And how about this one that'll take us up to the break and the top of the hour? It's one called I Cannot Love You More Enough.

0: Actually, I'll hold that because I'll tell you why now. There isn't enough time to play it all. It would be a total insult if I was to play it because it's there's a break coming right up. So I'll take it right now. We'll play that in the second hour.
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12: 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Tina Gates. A jury has been sworn in to hear the trial of a man accused of murdering his parents and younger brother in County Louth. 32-year-old Robert O'Connor from Drumgown, County Louth, has pleaded not guilty by reason of insanity. Our court's correspondent Frank Graney reports.
13: Robert O'Connor is accused of murdering his parents, Mark and Louise, and younger brother Evan sometime between the 28th and the 29th of September last year. He has pleaded not guilty by reason of insanity to all three murder charges. Before a jury was sworn in today, the judge warned potential jurors that the pathology evidence in the case may be difficult or distressing, and she also stressed the importance of approaching the case with impartiality and to leave sympathies to one side. A jury of six men and six women will hear Mr. O'Connor's trial, which is due to open tomorrow and could take up to 3 weeks.
12: A 56-year-old man charged with the murder of a father of three in Cork last year will appear in court again next week. Kieran Long of Ardcullen Hollyhill was remanded in custody after appearing at Cork

0: District Court this afternoon. Jamie O'Hara reports.
1: An inquest in September heard Mark O'Connell from Farran Rhea died at Hollyville Estate in Hollyhill in the early hours of the 16th of November after being stabbed in the chest. Cork District Court today heard the DPP has directed the case go forward to the Central Criminal Court for trial or be dealt with by way of a signed guilty plea before sentencing. Solicitor Shane Collins-Daly said his client has instructed him to apply for High Court bail, will be pleading not guilty and has maintained his innocence at all times. Judge David Waters remanded Mr. Long, who made no reply to the murder charge, in custody to appear before the court again next Wednesday.
0: Sinn Féin says the budget delivered a pittance for most workers. Party leaders were debating the measures of Budget 2027 in the Dáil this afternoon. Mary Lou MacDonald says it doesn't put nearly enough back in the pockets of the people Simon Harris calls those who get up early in the morning.
2: But who exactly were you talking to when you said that? It certainly wasn't the majority of workers, the 1.5 million workers that you left behind yesterday with your tax changes. 200 quid, that's what you gave them. Not even a fiver a week, a pittance that'll be wiped out with just one household bill. And you act as though people should be grateful.
0: Minister Helen McAtee says the government wants to pay people in the public sector more. Trade unions have planned strike action for the coming weeks after work deferral kicked off when recent pay negotiations collapsed. The minister's joined calls for unions to return to talks.
3: We've set out very clearly in yesterday's budget €1.2 billion specifically to increase people's wages through these talks. We want to increase people's wages. There is room outside of the €1.2 billion, but we have to enter talks without preconditions. There has to be some focus on efficiencies. How do we make sure that, you know, money has been spent as effectively as possible?
0: A man in his 60s has been arrested in connection with a serious assault in the Kilmacud area of Dublin more than 23 years ago. He's being questioned in connection with a burglary during which a woman was attacked at her home on the morning of March the 31st, 2003. A peer review of the investigation got underway with a fresh investigation team in 2023. Israel is marking 3 years since the October 7th attacks, which memorial events are taking place across the country this evening. Around 1,200 people were killed when Hamas-led militants crossed from Gaza into southern Israel in 2023, triggering the war in Gaza, which has since killed tens of thousands of Palestinians. A memorial ceremony is taking place at the site of the Nova Music Festival in southern Israel.
4: The fear, the fire, the cruelty and evil. The bloodbath and terrible massacre. And this place also remembers the heroism. The people who stayed to do their duty and those who chose to return into the inferno in order to save others.
0: And that's your latest news update at 7:04.
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6: And we take a look at the weather. It'll be mostly dry tonight with showers becoming isolated and long clear spells developing. Cloud will thicken though from the west towards morning in lowest temperatures, 3 to 8 degrees in light to moderate westerly winds. And then for tomorrow, a Thursday will be a cloudy day with rain and drizzle spreading from the west and becoming widespread during the morning. The rain will be persistent for much of the day but will become patchier in the evening in highest temperatures 13 to 15 degrees with light to moderate southwesterly winds freshening with the arrival of the rain. That is the weather for Connacht. The outlook then nationally, well, mixed conditions with rain, showers and breezy conditions at times, along with spells of dry and bright weather also. That's the weather provided to us by Metair and on their website. And you can, if you need a more detailed forecast, log on to their website on met.ie, where you can also obtain a 7-day local and national forecast.
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0: On its own, number 7. 6 and 2, 62. On its own, number 6. All the 5s, 55. And 5 and 8, 58. 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
5: And our number, if you want to get in touch with our programme, well, 087 900 41 41, in association with Connolly's Pub and Restaurant, where the welcome is always warm. The Connolly's Pub and Restaurant, of course, Times Square. The food is always great and the atmosphere is second to none. Now, I just want to give you a heads up on what's happening a little bit later on this evening on Farming Matters with Declan Maron. Just after 9 p.m. this evening, Adam Woods, editor of the Irish Farmers Journal, will look at the budget 2027 means for farmers and the key measures affecting some of the incomes of the farm incomes and investment. Michael Larkin of the Land Mobility Service will explain what's involved in setting up a registered farm partnership and where it can fit for farming families. And Tom Kelly and Katie Brady of Chagas will discuss silage quality and planning winter feeding for the months ahead. So join Declan tonight after 9 p.m. with the latest farming news and March reports and much, much more, and all your questions answered as well. 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Now, good evening to the Galway gang travelling home from work. And would you please play Joe Ford, The Rocks of Bone? I'll play it as soon as I can. All right, as soon as I possibly can. Kicking off the second hour with the mighty man Pat Mulcrone and Wild Mountain Flowers.

0: David James there, and song from earlier on this year, one called Ramblin' Man, and before that, the Mighty Man himself, Pat Mulcrone, and Wild Mountain Flowers. Hard to believe it's a memory from 2017. That long ago, still sounds fresh as a daisy. Now, let's see what we have. Oh yes, I want to go back to the song from Conway Twitty and Loretta Lynn, requested earlier on, and I was just going to break. I didn't have time to play it, so I'll play it right after this.
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1: Get ready for Paul Claffey's trips to sunny Spain in June 2027. 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

0: That's the title, Conway Twitty, Loretta Lynn, and I Can't Love You Enough.
1: 3 will become 2 this Saturday when the second of the Egan Jewellers Mayo Intermediate Football Championship semi-finals take place. After Ballinrobe booked their place in the decider last weekend, all eyes turn to Tourmacady on Saturday afternoon as Davitts and Island 80 go toe-to-toe in the second semi-final. The game will be live on Midwest Radio with Stephen

0: Fergus and John Stagg on commentary. Throw in from 3 o'clock. We'll also have updates from the Connacht Gold Mayo Senior Hurling Championship final between Tureen and Ballyhaunis and the Treenlor Catering Mayo Junior Championship semi-finals. All of our coverage is with thanks to Ceramic City, Tiles and Bathrooms, Castlebar, Sligo and Charlestown.
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2: Ah, will you please play The Catfish John by Patrick Feeney? I haven't heard it in a while, and I'd like to hear. Well, I don't have a name, but that doesn't matter. We'll play the song for you. Mama said, don't go near. Right after that, we have Joseph Ford and the Rocks of Bone. Don't be happy.

0: No more than Don Stiff. He does a fantastic job on that particular song, The Rocks of Bone. And, of course, as many other people do that song as well. And Brendan Quinn does a great job of it, I know, and I'm sure the listeners will prompt me with a lot more singers that do that song as well. But anyway, that was The Rocks of Bone, and it was especially for the Galway gang travelling home from work. Let's hope you got home safe and sound. Hello, Eamon. Enjoying the show here in Castlebar. Could you please play Love Ain't Easy by Paul Carrington and Theresa Marie Canavan, please, for Chris and Anne. I have a break to take, and when I come back after that, we'll do it.
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0: If you so wish to get in touch with us on the programme, you can do that on WhatsApp and text 087 900 4141, in association with Megan's Bar and Kitchen, just off 5th Avenue, serving delicious food and the best Irish hospitality, and all served 7 days a week now.

0: Love Ain't Easy. That is Theresa Marie Canavan and Paul Carrington there, and especially for our listeners in Castlebar. Now, there's set dancing classes, and on tonight at 8:30, and every Wednesday night in Ballandine, and all are welcome. So if you want to learn how the few old steps, that's the place to be. Ballyan Dangan. I can't say half past days. Joe Bernard would kill me if I was here now. I'll think of it again. Anyway, it doesn't matter. I was trying to be smart there. Now, especially for all the Mahons, they asked me earlier on, would I play something from Big Tom? I'm delighted to play it for you. But in the meantime, can I just tell you that it is, Lahur Tarish, a Hock the Clog, is the set dancer tonight in Ballandine. See, the inspiration came to me. Anyway, it is just 24 minutes away from 8 o'clock here on Midwest Radio, courtesy of RA Assessors.
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0: Actually, Joe wouldn't say a word to me. He'd have a good laugh and he'd correct me and he'd say, you're all right. Well, anyway, I promised you Big Tom and the Mainliners, and here

Yes, indeed, the day that I left Castlebar, especially for the Mahons, I wanted to hear that particular, well, not, they didn't name the song, but they wanted Big Tom. So I hope you enjoyed that particular one. Hello to Una in Kelchma, and could you please play the Philadelphia Lawyer? Well, I can, sooner than you think, actually. We'll tell you what, we'll play it right now. This is Margot's version of Same.

0: The story of the Philadelphia lawyer there by Margot, I could say. You could say he came to a sticky end.
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0: Now, Anne, you were looking for a song back in the first hour of the programme, and I think this is the one that you were looking for. Sean Lochray, also recorded by Michael English, the duets. Marion Waldron.

Sean Lochry there, and don't tell me how to tie up my laces until you have walked in my shoes. And I sure hope that is the song you want, but I think it is. Right, let's go with this one. This is music from back 2019. We're going back for this one. Seanan Mac Stravic and a song called Walk a Country Mile.

That is one Sean and Max Trabbick there, and a great song, one called Walk a Country Mile. Here's another great new song. Well, it's out a little while now at this stage. Slim Attraction, and a great, great song. I think you're going to like it. Song entitled When I'm Old and Grey.

That's a good song from Slim Attraction there, and one called When I'm Old and Grey. Hello to Father Janet Herity and out parish priest Partrie, and he's also in Tormacady and Ahagour and all over that area. We want to say good night, and he's a great listener to Midwest Radio, a great listener to this programme, and he loves the music of this lady. And why wouldn't he? Because she's absolutely wonderful. Carrie Underwood. A Randy Travis song, I Told You So.

0: Yeah, that's a live recording of an absolutely fantastic song. It's a song by Randy Travis, of course, and that is a song that she sang live at the Grand Ole Opry when she was being inducted into the Hall of Fame, or as inducted into the Grand Ole Opry. And a great, great song it was. And he was on stage and came out, and she didn't know he was there. She didn't know she was being inducted into the Grand Ole Opry. And he gave her that song that night. He said, no one could ever do that song. He said, it's your song, when he heard her sing it. So it's absolutely fantastic. As I said, for Father Jarlath, I know he loves the music of that particular lady, Carrie Underwood. And so do we. And so do we. It's a lovely tune. Right, we have to go to the top of the hour to the news and weather update, the Community Pulse. We'll be back after that with more of your songs.
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7: Tina Gates. A 22-year-old man has appeared in court charged with two counts of murder in connection with a fatal house fire in County Offaly last year. Michael Dunn, with an address in County Kildare, has appeared before Tullamore District Court charged with the murders of 4-year-old Tyke Farrell and 6-year-old Mary Holt at Castleview Park in Edenerry on December 6th. Mr. Dunn's also charged with assault causing serious harm. There was no application for bail and the accused was remanded in custody to appear in court again by video link on the 28th of October. The finance minister says opposition parties need to be honest about what can be done on carbon tax. Ministers reduced the tax on home heating oil and gas in budget 2027, but opposition parties say they should have gone further. The Taoiseach says doing bigger cuts would have meant running foul of EU regulations.
8: Ireland is one of the very few countries in the European Union that has a derogation from what's called ETS2. If anybody in this house proposes going too far in relation to carbon tax, it's your right to propose whatever you want. You need to be honest with people about what that effect is. That effect will result in transferring billions of euro from the Irish taxpayers' coffers to the European coffers. That's the effect. There's no consequence-free decision.
7: Sinn Féin says the budget delivered a pittance for most workers. Party leaders have been debating the measures from Budget 2027 in the Dáil today. Mary Lou MacDonald says it doesn't put nearly enough back in the pockets of the people Simon Harris calls those who get up early in the morning.
9: But who exactly were you talking to when you said that? It certainly wasn't the majority of workers. The 1.5

0: million workers that you left behind yesterday with your tax changes. 200 quid, that's what you gave them. Not even a fiver a week, a pittance that'll be wiped out with just one household bill. And you act as though people should be grateful.
1: Minister Helen McEntee says the government wants to pay people in the public sector more. Trade unions have planned strike action for the coming weeks after a worked rule kicked off when recent pay negotiations collapsed. The minister has joined calls for unions to return to talks.
2: We've set out very clearly in yesterday's budget €1.2 billion specifically to increase people's wages through these talks. We want to increase people's wages. There is room outside of the €1.2 billion, but we have to enter talks without preconditions. There has to be some focus on efficiencies. How do we make sure that, you know, money has been spent as effectively as possible?
1: The trial of a man accused of murdering his parents and younger brother in County Louth is due to open tomorrow. 32-year-old Robert O'Connor from Drumgowna has pleaded not guilty by reason of insanity to all three murder charges. He's accused of killing his parents, Mark and Louise O'Connor, and his younger brother, Evan, in September last year. A 56-year-old man charged with the murder of a father of three in Cork last year has been remanded in custody. Kieran Long of Ardcullen in Hollyhill appeared before Cork District Court today, charged with the murder of Mark O'Connell, who died after being stabbed in the chest in Hollyhill last November. The case is to go forward to the Central Criminal Court, and he'll appear in court again next Wednesday. Israel's marking 3 years since the October 7th attacks, with memorial events taking place across the country this evening. Around 1,200 people were killed when Hamas-led militants crossed from Gaza into southern Israel in 2023, triggering the war in Gaza. A memorial ceremony is taking place at the site of the Nova Music Festival in southern Israel.
3: The fear, the fire, the cruelty and evil, the bloodbath and terrible massacre. And this place also remembers the heroism, the people who stayed to do their duty, and those who chose to return into the inferno in order to save others.
1: And that's your latest news update at 4 minutes past eight.
4: And in sport, representatives from the GAA, Camogie and Ladies Football Associations were in front of an Oireachtas committee this afternoon to speak on their amalgamation plans. One of the major talking points following Dr. Mary McAleese's resignation as chairperson of the steering group last month was the difference between equality and equity. GAA President Jarlath Burns has clarified what he views as the distinction between the two.
5: Equality would be currently in the GAA, where we would say to every one of the 32 counties, it doesn't matter what your ability is, you have to go into the Liam McCarthy Cup. At the moment, there's 10 counties in the Liam McCarthy Cup. We have four other competitions, development competitions. Equity is where we say the best hurling counties go into the Liam McCarthy Cup. They bring in the revenue. We use that revenue for the other three competitions, the Christy Ring, Larry Maher, Nicky Rackard. And that allows us to spend £1.25 million on those competitions to ensure that there is full participation in it. That's the difference between equity and equality.
4: Mayo's Killian O'Connor has announced his retirement from intercounty football. O'Connor is the all-time top scorer in the All-Ireland Senior Football Championship and a two-time All-Star. In a statement this evening, O'Connor said that he wants to thank the supporters, at home and abroad, who always stood by the team, a constant reminder of what a privilege it is to represent this county. Southampton boss Tonda Eckert has escaped an immediate ban from football following the spying scandal that saw the club thrown out of last season's championship playoffs. An independent FA commission has instead handed him a suspended six-week ban and a £28,000 fine. The German admitted misconduct charges relating to the observation of opponents' training sessions. And finally, former Tottenham, Celtic and Switzerland defender Ramon Vega wants to stand in next year's FIFA presidential election. The 55-year-old is the first candidate to publicly challenge Gianni Infantino, who has faced mounting pressure following the controversy surrounding plans to sell stakes in the World Cup. Vega says football needs fundamental reform. He needs the backing of five football associations to get on the ballot. That's your news and sport. I'm Eve Conway. It's 6 minutes past eight.
6: Midwest Radio weather with Connolly's Volkswagen Ballina, Sligo and Letterkenny, where ordering your 271 vehicle is easy at connollys.ie.
7: It will be mostly dry tonight, with showers becoming isolated and long clear spells developing. Cloud will thicken from the west toward morning and lowest temperatures of 3 to 8 degrees in light or moderate westerly winds. And then for tomorrow, Thursday will be a cloudy day with rain and drizzle spreading from the west and becoming widespread during the morning. The rain will be persistent for much of the day, but it will become patchier in the evening. evening and highest temperatures of 13 to 15 degrees with light to moderate southwesterly winds freshening with the arrival of the rain. More on Met Éireann on their website met.ie, where you can get a more detailed forecast.
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1: Right indeed, and we're into hour three of the Nice and Easy programme brought to you in conjunction with the Audrey House Hotel in Tuam, County Galway. And if you just joined us, well, you're very welcome. Might have been out and about. Well, I hope you're enjoying the tunes and I hope you'll enjoy the next hour with us as well. Now, we're back to WhatsApp and text because our Cathy is going home, which is quite entitled to do at this hour of the evening. So we wish you a safe journey, Cathy, and we wish you a pleasant evening when you get home. 087-900-4141. And that is our WhatsApp and text with Sean's Bar and Kitchen in the, beside the Rockefeller Centre, where you'll always find great food, friendly faces and the best Irish welcome. 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

0: Ah, great old jiving medley there. Good time jiving medley from the 60s of the Irish showband scene. That, of course, is the great John McNichol, and simply called the Jiving Medley. And before that, Seven Nights to Rock and Seven Nights to Roll, and doing all that with Jason Travers. We have a little break to take. When we come back, we have a song from Miss Clodagh Tarr.
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Yeah, One Step Forward and Two Steps Back, originally recorded by the Desert Rose Band, but that is Clodagh Tathair making an absolutely mighty job of same. Now, let's go with some American country music again, and one of my favourite American country stars, both singer and guitarist, I like Brad Paisley, as you know well I do. This one is called Sleeping on the Soul Fold-Out Sofa Bed. Listen to the words.

Ah, the mighty Brad Paisley, and sleeping on the fold-out sofa bed because he wouldn't go and see his wife's family. Instead, she came home early and caught him cleaning fish. So he lied. He lied. So you know what the rest of that was all about. Now, don't forget on Farming Matters tonight, coming up after this programme, it won't be too long away, with Declan Marn just after 9 p.m. after the news. Adam Woods, the editor of the Irish Farmers Journal, will look at the budget 2027 means for farmers and the key measures affecting the farm incomes and investment as well. And now Michael Larkin of the Land and Mobility Service will explain what's involved in setting up a registered farm partnership and where it can fit into farming families. And also Tom Kelly and Katie Brady of Chagas will discuss silage quality and the planning winter feeding for the months ahead. So join Declan tonight just after 9 for the latest farming news and market reports and much, much more in your all your questions answered. Farming Matters is brought to you with the compliments of Corrib Oil, keeping your farm moving, and see corriboil.com for more information. 087-900-4141 is how you get in touch with the programme, and with thanks to the Perfect Pint and Times Square, bringing a taste of Ireland to the heart of New York with warm hospitality and the very best in Irish crack. Why wouldn't there be? Whatever the Irish pub will be. And now, how are you aiming this evening? Would you please play Noel Glynn's version of The Flight of Earls? I think that he does a good job and it makes a great selection. Thank you each evening for the music. Your regular listener, Rosemary. Well, now, someone got in before you, Rosemary, and they're looking for across the blue sea. So I'll have to write down the two songs and do the scientific thing again for you with the pyro. You know how scientific that is. Please play Pat Hayes and Margaret Cleary. Say hello to Margaret. How are you, Margaret? And also, can you play My Dear Mayo Home for Tommy in Achill? Hello, Tommy. And thank you, Mr. Kelly. And well, you're very welcome. I must have played a song for somebody. And that's grand. That's grand. Eamon, could you please play Limerick, You're a Lady by Dennis Allen's version, and enjoying the show. Kind regards, M. Comer. I'll certainly have a look for it for you. And we've played The Philadelphia Lawyer. We're doing all right. We're doing all right at the moment now. Hello to John Buggy in Tala. And if you could please play a song for him. I think this is the song you want, actually, if I'm not mistaken. The Pillows and the Post. That's the one. Eddie Lee.

0: indeed. Eddie Lee and the Pillows in the Post, and especially for John Boogie. And also hello and good evening and good night to Grace O'Reilly. She's listening in every single night. Thank you very much, Grace. We wish you all the very best indeed. Thank you, Eamon, for playing my Walk to My Shoes. I really enjoyed it, and also I enjoyed Pat Mulcrone, Suzanne. Well, you're very welcome. You're very welcome. That's our job here, to try and keep the listeners happy if we possibly can. Sometimes I get it absolutely right. Sometimes I don't get it exactly right, but we do the best. Anyway, it is 29 minutes after 8.
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0: Always liked that song, and I always liked him singing it as well. That is a brilliant, brilliant tune. And it goes back a good number of years indeed, back to, the late 70s, I would imagine. Anyway, Dennis Allen used to be in, of course, with Sean O'Dowd and Ding-a-ling, and then he left and formed his own band, the Dennis Allen Band. And that was one of his big, big hits. He had lots of hits, but that was one of his big ones. And that is called Limerick, You're a Lady. Lovely stuff. Right, now let's see what we have to do here. Yes, we have to do a broadband check. I'm getting tongue-tied. I'll just play it, all right?
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0: Now, I'll do my very best to get in all the songs you requested. 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

0: Can't do any wrong at the moment, no doubt about it. Ella Langley there, and choosing Texas, and she's one of the biggest stars around in the American country music business that you will find anywhere. Indeed, and not just the country charts, but in the pop charts as well. It's amazing. She is really, really something else. Now, Rochford's time, it is just 45, coming up on 14 minutes away from 9.
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0: Now, sorry for the delay on this song, and we've finally got to it. Mike Denver, Morning Sun and Memories.

0: And a couple of numbers that everybody will remember.
1: Yeah, that's Mike Denver there in a live version of Morning Sun and Memories. And especially, please play Mike Denver, Morning Sun and Memories, from Mike in Roscommon for a special friend, Karen in Galway. Let's hope you enjoyed it. I hope you did. All right, it's almost nearly time to go, but I better try and get in. I'll make about two more. Songs as were requested. Michael John Ruddy and My Old Mayo Home for Tommy in Acton.
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0: It's Effie Neil and the Midnight Road. It's almost time to go on the programme. Just before we do, can I just tell you it's just coming up on 5 minutes away from 9 o'clock.
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0: Thank you for being on the programme with me, Cam. Thanks for keeping the programme busy as you always do. Maybe one or two people I might have disappointed. Not out of badness, I assure you. It's just that we didn't get time to do them all. Stand by for the news and weather, and then of course it is Farming Matters with Declan Maron, and after that then at 11 o'clock it's the Wednesday night date with the man himself, Michael Commons. Till tomorrow evening just after 6 o'clock, and my thanks to indeed the Audrey House Hotel for sponsoring this particular programme. I'll talk to you again tomorrow evening just after 6 o'clock. Until then, good night, take care of yourselves and enjoy the rest of your Wednesday night.

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2: Get ready for Paul Claffey's trips to sunny Spain in June 2027. 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
6: at
0: you
6: nine,
0: care.
6: Good evening, HomeCareMedical.ie. A 22-year-old man has appeared in court charged with two counts of murder in connection with a fatal house fire in County Offaly last year. Michael Dunn, with an address in County Kildare, has appeared before Tullamore District Court charged with the murders of 4-year-old Tig Farrell and 6-year-old Mary Holt at Castleview Park in Edenderry on December 6th. Mr. Dunn's also charged with assault causing serious harm. There was no application for bail and the accused was remanded in custody to appear in court again by video link on 28th of October. The Finance Minister says opposition parties need to be honest about what can be done on carbon tax. Ministers reduced the tax on home heating oil and gas in Budget 2027, but opposition parties say they should have gone further. The Taoiseach says doing bigger cuts would have meant running foul of EU regulations.
7: Ireland is one of the very few countries in the European Union that has a derogation from what's called ETS2. If anybody in this House proposes going too far in relation to carbon tax, it's your right to propose whatever you want. You need to be honest with people about what that effect is. That effect will result in transferring billions of euro from the Irish taxpayers' coffers to the European coffers. That's the effect. There's no consequence-free decision.
6: Sinn Féin says the budget delivered a pittance for most workers. Party leaders have been debating the measures of Budget 2027 in the Dáil today. Mary Lou MacDonald says it doesn't put nearly enough back in the pockets of the people Simon Harris calls those who get up early in the morning.
8: But who exactly were you talking to when you said that? It certainly wasn't the majority of workers, the 1.5 million workers that you left behind yesterday with your tax changes. 200 quid, that's what you gave them. Not even a fiver a week, a pittance that'll be wiped out with just one household bill. And you act as though people should be grateful.
6: The effects weight loss drugs could have on children needs to be closely studied. That's according to a specialist in obesity after the World Health Organization mentioned the potential use of weight loss drugs in children over 10. The WHO's obesity guidelines say this method could be considered if other attempts to help the child don't prove to be effective. Obesity

0: City specialist Dr. Donal O'Shea says the side effects may be different to those seen in adults.
1: We know that children do respond differently to, say, the diabetes treatments that we use compared to adults. So I think the response will be different. The side effects could be more prominent, and the concerns about losing muscle and bone in a growing child are would be the kind of red flag areas that would want to be very closely studied.
0: Lawyers for death row inmate Krista Pike, who has survived two execution attempts, says she's angry and confused after regaining consciousness. Two lethal injections failed in Tennessee last week. Attorney Randy Spivey says she now can't eat or swallow.
2: On Monday night, it was our understanding that Krista was brain dead and that life support would be removed the next day. But on Tuesday, to the shock of everyone, Krista woke up and began talking. I do not have an explanation for what happened between Monday night and Tuesday morning.
0: The World Health Organization's calling on Russia to share all information relating to the death of a 28-year-old scientist who worked at an anti-plague research institute in Siberia. Russian authorities say her death is due to pneumonia of unknown origin, but there's concerns it may be related to the pneumonic plague. The organization's Dr. Maria Van Kerkhove says they've heard reports of possible exposure following a test tube breaking.
3: Incident sounds like a scary word. I do know that, and I do know we are all reflecting on, let's say, past events. We, as an organization, want to make sure that we are not overconfident in the information that we have, that we are actively following up with Russia.
0: And that's your latest news update at 9:04.
4: And in sport, representatives from the GAA, Camogie and Ladies Football Associations were in front of an Oireachtas committee this afternoon to speak on their amalgamation plans. One of the major talking points following Dr. Mary McAleese's resignation as chairperson of the steering group last month was the difference between equality and equity. GAA President Jarlath Burns has clarified what he views as the distinction between the two.
5: Equality would be currently in the GAA, where we would say to everyone of the 32 counties, it doesn't matter what your ability is, you have to go into the Liam McCarthy Cup. At the moment there's 10 counties in the Liam McCarthy Cup. We have four other competitions, development competitions. Equity is where we say the best hurling counties go into the Liam McCarthy Cup. They bring in the revenue. We use that revenue for the other three competitions, the Christy Ring, Larry Maher, Nicky Rackard. And that allows us to spend $1.25 million on those competitions to ensure that there is full participation in it. That's the difference between equity and equality.
4: Mayo's Killian O'Connor has announced his retirement from intercounty football. O'Connor is the all-time top scorer in the All-Ireland Senior Football Championship and a two-time All-Star. In a statement this evening, O'Connor said that he wants to thank the supporters at home and abroad who always stood by the team, a constant reminder of what a privilege it is to represent this county. Former Tottenham, Celtic and Switzerland defender Ramon Vega wants to stand in next year's FIFA presidential election. The 55-year-old is the first candidate to publicly challenge Gianni Infantino, who has faced mounting pressure following the controversy surrounding plans to sell stakes in the World Cup. Vega says football needs fundamental reform. He needs the backing of five football associations to get on the ballot. And finally, two-time major champion Jon Rahm is set to leave the LIV Golf Tour. The Spaniard has revealed that he's unhappy with the terms being offered for the proposed relaunch of the breakaway circuit. LIV is currently going through bankruptcy proceedings in the United States following the withdrawal of financial backing from Saudi Arabia's public investment fund. That's your news and sport. I'm Eve Conway at 9:06.
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7: It'll be mostly dry tonight, with showers becoming isolated and long clear spells developing. Cloud will thicken from the west towards morning. Lowest temperatures of 3 to 8 degrees in light or moderate westerly winds. And tomorrow, Thursday, will be cloudy with rain and drizzle spreading from the west and becoming widespread during the morning. The rain will be persistent for much of the day, but will become patchier in the evening. Highest temperatures of 13 to 15 degrees with light to moderate southwesterly winds, freshening with the arrival of the rain. And for a full 7-day local and national forecast that includes all the latest weather warnings, you can visit met.ie.
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Welcome to Farming Matters. Coming up on tonight's show, we speak to Adam Woods, editor of the Farmers Journal, who will have the latest on the budget 2027 and what it means for farmers. Michael Larkin of the Land Mobility Service will be on to explain all involved in setting up a registered farm partnership and advice for farmers planning for the future. And Tom Kelly and Katie Brady of Chagas will discuss silage quality and planning for winter feeding in the months ahead. We'll have all this plus the latest farming news, and we'll answer as many of your questions as possible along the way. A very good night, Declan Mearn with you for the next hour of Farming Matters, bringing the latest news, views and opinions from Irish agriculture here on Midwest Radio every Wednesday night. If you want to get in touch with us tonight, you can send us a text or a WhatsApp to 087 900 41 41. And that's with thanks to Riley's Public House, Pyrmont, Rockland County, where a warm Irish welcome, great crack and good times always await. Thanks very much to Eamon Kelly for the last few hours of Nice and Easy. A couple of stories making the news this week. We'll start with a busy show, but we've a couple of bits to get through. So on a suckler sale, and don't miss a very special sale of cows and calves at Roscommon Mart this Saturday. A super herd of 36 cows, mostly first and second calvers, with many carrying stars. Vaccinated Belgian Blue Cross and Limousin Cross cows producing powerful muscular calves, mostly by hybrid bulls, and that's all taking place this Saturday in Roscommon Mart, and the sale starts at 1:30 on that one. And another sale in Achill for Achill Island Ram Sale and Sheep Fair is taking place this Friday in Óstán Ilanacla. A large selection of Achill rams, ram lambs, yos, yo lambs for sale on the day. All buyers and sellers are welcome. And if you want more details, a phone number of 098-45138 on that one. That's the Achill Island Ram and Sheep Fair. And just on a question that we had in from last week that we didn't have time to get to. Hi, Declan. Listen to your farming programme as we always do. We have a large number.

0: number of our cows not in calf this year. Never had that number not in calf before. They were detected early because of cow collars. Would it be the very hot summer that had to do with it, the above mentioned? We have a dairy herd. So it could have something to do with the heat. But I've spoken to a lot of dairy farmers and a lot of scanners in recent days. And, you know, the empty rates don't seem to be out of the ordinary compared to other years. So if other herds aren't seeing a massive rise, I would say that there is something else happening there, either nutritionally or some underlying. It could be into minerals and stuff like that. So it's one that needs further attention, and it's obviously a huge worry for any herd that goes through that, especially when you can't get to the bottom or there's no obvious reason for it. Having the date on the cow collars should be a big help. It should tell you, you know, were the cows cycling regularly? Did they go in calf and fail to stay in calf, or were they not going in calf at all? So there's a good bit to pick through on that one. So it's maybe something that we will look at again. Just before we go to our first guest tonight, who is Adam Woods of the Farmers Journal, there's a fresh controversy has emerged around Borbia chairman Larry Murran after his Dublin restaurant, which he part owns, was found to be serving chicken, which was sourced from the Netherlands. It comes only months after criticism over Brazilian beef being used by Dawn Farm Foods, another business connected to Murran. IFA members protested outside Soul Seafood and Grill in Dublin last weekend, arguing that it's difficult to reconcile the use of imported meat with Murran's position as chair of the state body charged with promoting Irish food. The restaurant says it only used imported chicken occasionally because it had difficulty securing a reliable supply of Irish produce. Agricultural Minister Martin Hayden has again backed Murran, saying his position has not changed. And the issue is particularly topical this week because Borbia has been allocated €60.7 million in the budget for the funding yesterday. And the wider question, I suppose, for farmers is whether it's simply a commercial sourcing issue or whether the chairman of Borbia should be held to a higher standard when it comes to supporting Irish produce. And if you have any thoughts on that, you can send us in a text or a WhatsApp. Stay with us. We'll be joined with Adam Woods in just a second.
1: Three will become two this Saturday when the second of the Egan Jewellers Mayo Intermediate Football Championship semi-finals take place. After Ballinrobe booked their place in the decider last weekend, all eyes turn to Tourmacady on Saturday afternoon as Davits and Eilinady go toe-to-toe in the second semi-final. The game will be live on Midwest Radio with Stephen Grealis and John Stagg on commentary. Throw in from 3 o'clock. We'll also have updates from the Connacht Gold Mayo Senior Hurling Championship final between Tureen and Ballyhaunis and the Treenlore Catering Mayo Junior Championship semi-finals. All of our coverage is with thanks to Ceramic City, Tiles and Bathrooms, Castlebar, Sligo and Charlestown.
0: Now our first guest tonight is Adam Woods, editor of the Irish Farmers Journal, for his monthly slot on the programme. Adam, you're very welcome to the programme tonight.
2: Good evening, Declan.
0: Adam, I suppose the talk over the last 24 hours has all been about Budget 2027. Rather than picking through each individual measure, taking a step back, and what is your assessment for agriculture in this budget? Did we come out as winners or losers in it?
2: Yeah, it's a difficult question, Declan. I wrote in my editorial for tomorrow's paper, sort of boring and benign. And maybe that's an awful thing to say, but you know, there's no real surprises in it. I was thinking back to, gosh, was it 2007 or 2008? I remember listening to that budget with anticipation as to what was going to happen, and we'll say ANC was cut, there was rep schemes cut, and there was war after that. But nothing like that this time. And look, there's a number of positives in there, including TV, I suppose, is a big one. If anybody has been affected by TV and not getting the value of their animals, to see that commercial animal go up to 3,500 and the pedigree animals go to 5,500, that's a really positive move. I think the VAT, would say bringing it up to 4.8%. There was a lot of confusion there around that VAT in March. People thought it was maybe commission was being paid because you were getting deducted more when it was actually that VAT, that would say unregistered VAT refund wasn't making up the difference. So they've been evened up at 4.8%, and that's another a positive move as well. I think not going ahead of that carbon tax as well, you have to acknowledge that too, in terms of fertilizer fund, again, positive. But for me, the biggest one is the generational renewal and the succession. I genuinely thought we were going to see maybe 5 million put into a fund for a pilot scheme for young farmers getting in and farmers to retire. That was going to pay, I think, 100 farmers, 25,000 for the retiree and 25,000 for the young farmer coming in. Just to see how that would go, or would it be taken up, or would you get appetite for it, or how would that work on farms? Didn't come, and really we've had that commission on generational renewal, and they've come with recommendations. And I know there's a couple of things there around tax and partnerships, but we're not really grasping that nettle, and I'm not too sure when we're going to grasp it, to be honest. Maybe that's one for CAP. And look at, that's the big message thing for me, Declan. It was the pre-show, this one, for it's the supporting act in terms of what's coming in a couple of months' time around CAP 2027 and what might happen there. This pair pales into insignificance as regards what could happen in a 24% cap cut. So really, for me, it's all about the CAP budget.
0: Yeah, it's fair to say this time next year we'll all be paying even more attention to the budget to see what happens in the next CAP, even if it's over the line at that stage. We are talking a little bit later on with Michael Larkin of the Land Mobility Service, so we'll cover off some of the succession and generation renewal parts there. But you mentioned that Commission on Generation Renewal. They had a 31-point plan, I think, that in their report. I think maybe two of those issues were addressed in this budget. So, you know, it's it seems to be, as you say, a nettle that hasn't been grasped just yet.
2: Yeah, it's going to take funding, to be honest, and it's going to take a lot of funding. I think we would cure the succession issue in the morning if there was a viable income in farming and in all sectors, and you'd have young people probably clambering to get into it if the incomes were very good. But unfortunately, incomes are challenged, and we need support and we need encouragement there for young people. And without that funding, you know, we used to have installation aid, we used to have retirement schemes. I think we'll have to go back there again. And you know, it's not getting any better. You know, average age of farmers heading for 59, I think, now, and young people, you know, not coming into the sector, and that's not good for any club or a GA club or soccer club in the country. If you don't have a youth team coming on, your senior team aren't going to be there in years to come, so it's really, really important that we do something about that.
0: I heard the minister say that he managed to hold funding, and you know, he's held funding for all the individual schemes, but unfortunately, like last year, the likes of the beef welfare scheme and sheep welfare scheme, it was oversubscribed, and we've seen linear cuts to that. So really, we needed increases in those budgets, which wasn't secured.
2: Yeah, I think Darren's writing this week that, you know, applications there are similar again. So we could see linear cuts. I know Francie Gorman, IFA president, was out very strong on Tuesday evening, you know, saying that cannot happen, and that's a red line issue for them in terms of applying that linear cut. But that's part of the scheme documents in terms of applying for them. So, you know, beef welfare scheme, dairy beef weighing scheme, dairy beef welfare scheme, all those could all be cut depending on the amount of applications we have into them. I think the straw scheme was the only one that got, we'll say, an increase, or the tillage sector only an increase in payment. Sheep scheme going to come out there at €13 a yo if the current budget stands and applications are all valid or whatever. So I guess again it's maybe not bad to hold that. I guess the bigger picture for me though is in an overall spending for the budget, I think, is up 6%, and we're just holding our own for agriculture. And you know, in a time in a new CAP where possibly we'll say a lot of powers could be delegated to governments, are we strong enough then around that cabinet table in terms of we'll have a lot of different people maybe looking for that CAP fund, and a really strong voice around that table shouting for agriculture. And you know, you might look at this budget and say was that voice there? Maybe it's good to have held, but I'd like to see it going up a little bit, to be honest, in terms of showing a little bit of ambition there as regards where we're going.
0: Is it that the voice wasn't around the table, or is it the reducing I suppose importance, or as seen by the Irish government, of the agri sector?
2: Yeah, Lorcan has a really good graph in this week's paper on the agribusiness pages showing the percentage of the spend on agriculture, and I guess that's a function of where we're at as to where we're you know, where agriculture is in relation to the economy in terms of the number of people that are employed now is a lot less than what it would be in the past. But it's still a very important sector and an indigenous sector and a really important sector for rural Ireland. And we've seen the over-reliance on a number of multinational companies in terms of our tax take for that budget. And you know, and happens them and we're in big trouble and we possibly could be back relying on agriculture again if that did happen. So it's really, really important that we don't, and no, nobody is turning their back. It's still, it's a really, really important sector and it's well supported. I guess there's some talks today about fewer protests and going back to the country. You know, next Wednesday has been talked about because those

0: we'll say carbon tax wasn't abolished, but it was never going to be abolished, to be honest. I suppose the pause is a good way to go, and the fertilizer payment as well, that €34 a ton that's going to come through. I think we're the only country in Europe that has applied the maximum 200% co-funding to that, we'll say, fertilizer resilience fund that came through from the 15 million. So that's up to 46 million now. So again, farmers will be able to avail of that, and that's really important given where fertilizer prices are going. But fuel prices as well, you know, a huge struggle now on farms there, you know, in terms of going from, I don't know, is it 90 cent up to 160 or something like that. So it's mm-hmm. a huge increase there, huge increase.
1: Do we know, say, in a euro per ton, that fertilizer support scheme, now that they have gone with the maximum 200% top up to the EU funding of 15 million, do we know roughly what that will translate to for per ton of fertilizer?
0: I think it's going to come out somewhere around €34 a ton, I think, to farmers, based on what they spread. And that will obviously have to be through the fertilizer register and fully documented. There was some questions being asked about, you know, product purchased in Northern Ireland, but I don't think that's going to mm-hmm. Suffice. It has to be on the fertilizer register. So I think that's going to come through at €34 a ton. It was an original fund from the EU at 15 million. Mm-hmm. And then when we apply the 200% co-fund, and that brings up to 46, and we divide that out by the number of the tons that was bought and registered on the National Fertilizer Database, I think it comes out to €34. So yeah, it's not a big payment either in terms of in the context of where fertilizer prices are going, yeah. But it's still an acknowledgement of the pressure that's there on buying fertilizer.
1: Is it a sticky plaster, Adam, rather than, you know, a real government having direct influence and change on? I was at a conference earlier on the week on biofertilizers and using the nitrogen portion of, say, AD plants, of which they're going to scale up between now and 2030. And if that does happen, as we're believed it will happen, we heard at that conference there's enough nitrogen coming out of those AD plants to offset 50% of the nitrogen that we purchase into Ireland. You know, is this not somewhere that would insulate Ireland from global markets on energy and on nitrogen?
0: Yeah, I think you'll definitely see something in CAP on that. You know, listening to sort of what sort of papers are being sort of floated around Brussels at the moment, I think you'll definitely see some move there. Probably for an Irish government to make that move, it's probably a little bit ahead of their time, I'd say, as regards where we are with you know, in terms of AD, we're not there on those plans at all yet. So I think, yeah, you might say stick and plaster, but it's 30 million that the government is putting in, along with the 15 million from the EU. And look, that's not to be sniffed at. Mm-hmm. And that goes out to a lot of farmers. It's not like maybe other schemes that get maybe siphoned off by other people or whatever. It'll go directly to a farmer's bank account, that one, in terms of, and can be used to offset fertilizer costs. Another really frustrating, in case I forget, a really frustrating aspect is the TAMS, and no move on that either as regards solar. So I was at a meeting today in Dublin, and they were saying it was 9 out of every 10 applications for solar under TAMS is being rejected due to ranking and selection, which is a huge own goal for us, because we have farmers out there that want to maybe transition their farm to solar energy and reduce maybe whatever home heating bills or heating water on farms, and yet they're being rejected because the funding isn't there. And we thought maybe we'd see an extra funding for that, given the appetite that's there out there to put in solar, yeah. There's no move on that.
1: Turning to the beef trade, Adam, it remains positive, but just give us an update on where prices are at.
0: Yeah, very positive. We're probably up 40 cent in the last couple of weeks. We'd say, you know, bullocks working off 680, 690. Heifers working off 697 euros. Flat prices up a 720. You know, cows have also improved. You're sort of on a base now of 620 for P plus trees. You know, up to probably 670 for U grade cows. They're definitely specialist producers are getting that. Speaking of Joe Burke at an event in Kilkenny on Monday night, and he was saying that there's seen huge demand from the UK retail trade in the last couple of weeks, and that's really driving on, we'll say, prices. You know, supplies are still tight. And he was actually quite positive to the back end of the year as regards no big recovery in numbers coming. Burger volumes up in the UK, I think to the tune of 12% in the last sort of 12-week period up to the end of September. And steak sales are also up. Obviously, the concern there around New Zealand product and Australian product coming into the UK, and maybe some Brazilian as well, because they're locked out of Europe now. But all in all, very positive. I suppose the only negative to that event, it was a winter finishing event, and mm-hmm. around the level of risk.

0: the winter finish have to take on now. You know, we talked about 50 bullocks, we'll say, coming onto a farm. You need 150,000 in your back pocket now to finish those 50 bullocks in terms of purchasing them and buying the concentrates and putting them through to finish. So huge, huge risks there involved in winter finish. And it's really going to be a very specialised game. And it's the big, big players now are winter finishing, and maybe it's the farmers are finishing during the summer months. Mm-hmm. But yeah, Joe Borbia, we're positive, I think, for the back end as regards beef price.
1: That event usually has a price required to leave a, is it €100 margin next spring? What kind of figures are needed in beef price?
0: Yeah, you're knocking on the door of €8. To be honest, you're sort of break even is sort of somewhere between maybe 7.30 and 7.60, and then if you add on, yeah, as you say, 100, some say 200, depending on what you want.
1: But the amount of risk you're taking on, you probably need to be taking 200.
0: Absolutely, yeah. And I think, you know, there was a bit of chat on the night too about factories can't expect any more. But they'll get away for it as long as they can, because they don't have to. But you know, they're completely hedging against the farmer with none of that risk being taken on by them. They'll buy cheap beef as cheap as they can when it comes to it. So there's questions to be answered there, I think, and unless they do that, it will be left to themselves, I think, to do that winter finishing, because the risk is just too high.
1: Lovely stuff, Adam. There we have to leave it. Full analysis of the budget in tomorrow's paper, along with much more, I'm sure. Thanks for joining us tonight.
0: Thanks, Declan.
1: That's Adam Woods, editor with the Farmers Journal. Stay with us after the break. We'll be talking to Michael Larkin of the Lamb Mobility Service.
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1: And you're very welcome back to the programme. Joining me on the line now is Michael Larkin of the Lamb Mobility Service, and he's here to talk about generation renewal, which is hugely topical at the moment, and we heard it in yesterday's budget as well. But Michael, you're very welcome to Farm Matters tonight.
9: Thanks, Declan. Thanks for having us on again.
1: I suppose as an introduction, Michael, maybe for people who haven't heard you on the programme before, just give us an overview of the work that you do in the Lamb Mobility Service.
9: Okay, thanks for that. Look, at the Land Mobility Service, I guess the tagline is options for landowners and opportunities for farmers. So I'm very proud and interested in the work we do. It's great to see such an interest in young people getting involved. And it's great to be able to help a generation of farmers to be able to step back, but more importantly, to explore their options. So typical

0: a landowner will ring me or ring the service, outline their situation and their farm. We call out to them. It's a complimentary, call it first visit. We're grateful of the support from the co-ops and Revo and different industry support. So that first visit is to explore options, do up a farm profile, and go through all the landowner may want to look at. Could be passing on the farm to the next of kin, the next generation, or it could be that they have a non-farm and successor or no successor at all, and they want to explore options for involving someone else in their farm.
1: This is something, and we'll get into it in a minute in more detail, but it's something that can take years of planning. It's not as if you want to finish up next Friday and you start talking to you next Wednesday. You know, this takes years of planning, and people even maybe who aren't thinking of retiring or taking a step back, it's no harm to be putting a plan in place.
0: Exactly. I suppose we always say doing nothing is not a plan. So believe it or not, we do get calls from landowners that effectively have said, that's it, I'm hanging up the boots and they're pulling back. That's not ideal. We also have situations where, unfortunately, sickness, ill health, or the Fair Deal scheme is coming into play or looking like it's coming into play. And I suppose the succession plan or journey is a rush. And anything that's rushed is you kind of make the best benefits there. In fairness, there are a lot of tax incentives. There's a lot of incentives to involve a young person on the farm. Might come back to it again, but key incentive is if you're lucky enough to have up to 50 hectares, it's 8,000 straight away if you involve per year for 5 years if you involve a young farmer. So the incentives are there to plan for it.
1: Okay. Just when we're on the theme of the budget, on succession and generation renewal, and Martin Hayden, Minister for Agriculture, has championed generation renewal as one of his keystones of his time in the role. Did he back that up with real numbers yesterday in terms of what he's delivered on succession and generation renewal?
0: Somewhat, Declan. I suppose land mobility isn't political or far from it. Mm-hmm. There are some positives in the budget. Some things have been renewed. Probably disappointing that there was no pilot to call it a succession scheme, that MACRA had called for a succession scheme where the landowner would be incentivised to retire or explore options. But saying that, I suppose the biggest bonus or new result from it, the succession farm partnership, whereby it's a registered farm partnership where a landowner passes on the farm in stages. The tax incentive for that has been doubled to 10,000 for 5 years. So effectively that's 50,000 tax credits that could be split 50-50 or whatever way the partnership is set up. And there's also the removal of the 3-year holding period, which was very restrictive if you were coming anywhere near 35. So 35 is the age that, in theory, you transfer the farm to avoid stamp duty. It wasn't the biggest obstacle, but that is a positive. So people could enter a registered farm partnership, transfer the assets, and have a new tax credit there, as well as all the other benefits.
1: And prior to this, you had to have a farm partnership set up for 3 years before that happened, is it? And now that's been removed. Just explain that.
0: Yeah, effectively there was what we call a holding period. That, so say if you were 32 and you set up this registered farm partnership, if you had to hold on for 3 years, it meant you were gone over 35, and therefore it was actually costing you money because you had to pay the stamp duty at 1% as opposed to 0%. So anyone, once they're not turning 35, they can enter into a succession farm partnership, still get the credits, and you could be, we'll say, 33 and into your 34th year. You'll transfer the farm then, and you'll get the credits on it as well. So it's I suppose that's a positive, to encourage people to go down that route. But there's also, look, there's a lot simpler ways of involving a young person in the farm. I'd like to talk about getting free money, as it were. I mentioned about the young farmer top-up. So any qualified young farmer, as long as they're under 40, depending on the amount of hectares they have, but they could potentially get up to €8,000 per year for 5 years, which is €40,000. And the easiest way of involving a young farmer would be what we call a joint herd number, where the young farmer is joined on effectively to

0: and their parents are at home farming. You bring the two blocks together under a registered farm partnership. You get double thresholds, double ANC, double CRIS money, and you might maximise the hectares. Say if the young farmer had 20 hectares and the home farm had 30, mm-hmm. you bring the two of them together and you maximise your payments that way.
1: Also then on the likes of TAMS, there's benefits there for, do you get that in the joint herd number or just in the registered farm partnership?
0: No, it's TAMS and the extra, call it the 60% mm-hmm. or the joining together is only a young farmer. The young farmer is the stipulation for the 60% or a female farmer, which is apt actually, we'll be in attendance tomorrow. I might just throw in for the Women in Agriculture Conference in Mulroney tomorrow. Acres West is organising that. It'll be a great event, and if anyone wants to still go, there'll be a chance for to go. We'll be there and you can meet us and all the other trade stands that's there. But sorry, 60%, and when you go into a registered farm partnership, the young farmer brings a 60% threshold on TAMS, which actually has been increased and committed to for the next in the budget for next year, and the existing farmer brings a 40%. So you're increasing the thresholds of investment. It's if you're planning any investment at all, be it certain machinery, farm safety items, or in particular, as I just say, pouring concrete, a new shed, a yard, whatever the case may be, the registered farm partnership is the way to go.
1: Great stuff. There's a time limit on these registered farm partnerships and getting them in place. When is that happening? And do people need to be thinking of that now rather than when they're putting in their bis in CRIS next April, May?
0: Yeah, April, May is too late, actually. Okay. You need to be talking to us now or any other, your advisors or whatever. The reason is there's a deadline there very early February. They keep pulling it back every year. The main obstacle, what we're finding, is people setting up the bank accounts for a registered farm partnership and changing the entity name. It just seems to take a long time. There's a lot of cross checks for doing there. So basically, you come to us now and you might have already for February all the paperwork. We get all the details, the land folios, get the bank account set up and make your application in good time. The reason the deadline is February is that everything is processed. There's a partnership number that there might be changes to the herd number. It all has to be done before May, so your payments don't get held up. And if you're not in time, it just holds everything up.
1: Good stuff. That's kind of the registered farm partnerships. There's other sorts of arrangements, including the full-on leasing of land, which I'm sure you're seeing where there isn't maybe an identified successor there, Michael. One of the prohibitions I'd say to that is, you know, farmers maybe are ready to take a step back, but not ready to take a full step away. Are you seeing anywhere where this is working and the landowner can still stay involved in some aspect of the farm?
0: Yeah, I suppose this is really one of the, I suppose, the good parts of my job and the service as a whole. It's very rare that we have landowners that aren't still involved in some way. So I do go out to places and I just say, look, forget about the arrangement type for a minute. There's several arrangement types. Let's see what each party needs. So the landowners is calling us because they want to step back, but they mightn't want to fully step away. They might like to do a bit of fertilizer spreading or feed cattle, sheep, do a bit of fencing. They might actually like to step back from the overall management of it, but still have a role. And that could be nearly a reversal of roles. We call it an employee role, for want of a better description. But the younger person comes in and takes over the day-to-day management, the book work, maybe some of the things that people don't like doing, takes over that intensive nature of it, and the landowner can still remain actively involved. And we have people sometimes think a lease, that's it, you wait inside your house so you don't go near the farm. It's far from it. We have so many arrangements where the landowner is still actively involved and good news stories from that point of view. And then there's also, there's a lot of this happening. I was only talking to someone today that had land and had other business interests, but they haven't a farming successor at the minute and they feel that they're not maximising the land they have. They were just wondering, is there any options, you know, to involve someone or

0: maybe get a better return for everyone. And there is now, they have to wait Fairman, what I call, on paper for various reasons. They've drawn down a few grants and invested in the farm, but effectively a young person could come in there, we join them up in a form of share farm arrangement, maybe a partnership, and the young person comes in and farms away as if it's the same as a lease or if it's their own farm, and there's an agreed return then that the landowner will get, but the person coming in has the same autonomy as if it was their own farm or a lease, and they progress on, then they'll have access to all the grants that I mentioned. Mm-hmm. And they might agree with the landowner program of investment then as well.
1: You can tell that, you know, at this all has to be tailored to each individual farm and set up, so it is very bespoke set of skills that you have to have, Michael, in knowing what's best for people. And I know you've done a lot of succession clinics with Arrivo and IFAC there in spring of this year and or late last year, and they will be coming up again later this year. But some of the learnings from them and your, you know, if people were to take one message tonight, what would you be saying to farmers to do?
0: One message, I suppose, when we've seen over 100 farmers or landowners, it was a great opportunity to meet. I guess the will and making a will came out maybe from everyone. We've seen 100 people, there was maybe 98, I can remember, that had a will made. It was great to see that.
1: Okay.
0: The farmer, the landowner had a will made. But after talking to us and telling us the plans, be it that we're involving a son or daughter, nephew or niece or someone else, the will actually was the wrong thing and could have badly affected their actual succession plan. So most times people that have a will made, it was made years ago and it doesn't reflect the current day feeling. So you can change a will as many times as you want. So if you talk to us or any other advisor and you have an idea, the journey or how you want your farm succession plan to go, you can go in and amend your will to reflect that, just in case the worst should happen. And I know you said one message, but fair deal scheme, too late, don't put it off. That's the key messages there. People worry about the fair deal scheme. Like, you could transfer your farm to your son or daughter tomorrow, but I use the terminology, you cannot enter into a fair deal scheme or get seriously ill for 5 years after, because there's a 5 year look back period. So putting these things off, not talking about it, that's, I suppose, the worst the key message that we had from them clinics, and hopefully we'll have more of them. So
1: that's advice, I suppose, for in general for maybe the person getting out. What about if there's a new entrant getting in or starting to farm in their own right? Have you any advice for them in something, you know, avoiding pitfalls?
0: Yeah, I suppose, Declan, too, what we're finding with young people is they have to have skills, knowledge, and equity is a big thing there. You know, it's not cheap now to get into farming. Yeah, if you go out and rent 20 or 220 acres, you have to have the equity built up to get in, buy stock, fertilizer, things like that. But if you are starting off on your journey, obviously the qualification, the green cert, is very valuable to have. But what we're finding is, starting off in your own right, we're assuming that you're going off on your own block of land and you're in a lease. So the first thing the DVO will look for if you're getting a flock number or a herd number is the copy of the lease and a revenue stamp certificate for the lease. Now, I'm glad to say we do that. It doesn't matter who has done up the lease for you. We can offer that service. You call us up, send us the details of the lease, we get it stamped and it goes into the DVO, but there's no getting around that. It's just one of the requirements. Now, the stamping of the lease as well has become more prominent for existing farmers and landowners as well. I might just add, you could have a lease set up this 5 years, but the department is starting to look now for a revenue stamp copy of that, and they're linking it to payments and confirmation of maps and confirmation of land ownership. So if you have any queries on that, just give us a call, really.
1: For people listening tonight, Michael, and they want to get in contact with the Land Mobility Service, what's the best way to do that?
0: Yeah, I suppose we're on a lot on social media in the more recent times. We'll be at the events tomorrow. So the website is www.landmobility.ie, and there's a lot of examples of testimonials, stories, reports, news there. Or call myself 086 0404002, and we can have an initial conversation.

0: That's super. I'll give out that number in just a second again, but time has beaten us, Michael. But thanks very much for joining us tonight, and we'll speak to you on the programme again in the future.
1: No problem, Declan. Thank you.
0: Michael Larkin of the Land Mobility Service, and his number again, folks, is 087-0404-002, or you can visit landmobility.ie. A couple of questions in, one on text from Vincent, and I assume, Vincent, it's an ANC payment or a stock and rate query that you have. So I just need a bit more detail from you. Will you text in the number of each stock group that you have, the animals of both ages, and the number of acres that you're farming, and I'll answer that one for you. If I don't get time tonight, I'll do it next week. Another one on the fuel income support scheme. Unsuccessful in my application as I only used 1,088 litres. What, if anything, has changed for the new scheme? Well, I suppose the good news is the fuel support scheme has been extended for a further 5 months, but we're still waiting, and I didn't hear anything today anyway on the department to confirm the exact rules. If you were turned down the first time because you were below the 2,000 litre threshold, don't assume that you're excluded from the extension, but equally we can't say that you will be in. So hopefully we'll have more detail on that one in the coming days, and we can bring it to you next week. Now we're going across to our Chagas update for this week, and it's the topic of winter feeding. Tom Kelly of Chagas in Ballina has been speaking with Walsh scholar Katie Brady about silage quality and planning winter diets.
2: Earlier today, I spoke to Katie Brady from Chagas in Ballina on the whole area of winter housing and winter feeding. Firstly, Katie, you're welcome to the programme.
3: Thank you very much. Thanks for having me.
2: Now, Katie, you might tell us a little about preparing for the winter season.
3: Well, I suppose with autumn moving on, many farmers are starting to house cattle. I suppose now is a good time to check how much silage they have and plus what quality it is. I suppose doing it now gives you time for farmers to see if supplies could be tight and lets them consider what options they have. Knowing the quality also helps them work out how to different feed the group silage to different groups of cattle. I think it's now it's more about making the best use of the silage you already have in the yard and avoiding surprises later on in winter.
2: Now, some farmers are testing silage this year, maybe for the first time for the beef welfare scheme. I know the co-ops, the local co-ops here are doing it. You might say a little about maybe using the results, I suppose, when they get the results back.
3: Yeah, so I suppose a lot of farmers will test there with the beef welfare scheme. I suppose there's no point testing and not using the results somehow. So I suppose, and those who don't have a silage tested, local shops like Homelander and Revo, they'll do some, or some feed mills or other agricultural labs will also test the silage. I suppose when you have the report, it's important to sit down and go through it with either yourself, the advisor, or your local feed sales rep. It can help you decide on which silage suits different groups of stock and whether you need extra meal or not. I suppose looking at silage in the bales or a pit won't tell you exactly the feeding value. It might look good and dry in the pit, but it's not a very reliable way of deciding its feeding value. It's very important that farmers test and make use of these results. Just make sure the report relates to silage you're feeding now, because last year's results won't tell you the quality of this year's crop. Even the difference between first and second cuts or some older pastures and reseeds, there can be a massive difference in quality. I think it's also very important that farmers are doing their own testing, doing it in a way that gives them accurate results. I suppose not that you're not just testing one bale, maybe test several bales so the results aren't biased. Or people that is testing pits, I suppose a good practice would be to take a cut up the face of the pit, do it in a W shape to ensure it's not biased and it's an overall good accurate result. I suppose especially people that's using pits, maybe if you're just taking the sample off the face of the pit, it's important that maybe in a month or two's time, if you get back a bit further in the pit, that you take another sample of it just to ensure it's accurate.
2: And in terms of, what should farmers be looking out for there in their silage testing report? The dry matter, I suppose, is something, and the digestibility and them sort of things. You might explain those maybe in a bit more detail.
3: Well, I suppose one of the main figures you'll probably see is the DMD. This is the dry matter digestibility. I suppose to put in the simple terms, it tells you how much of the silage the animal can digest. A higher figure generally means better feeding quality. I suppose then the dry matter, it tells you how wet or dry the silage is. Wetter silage

0: which contains more water in every kilogram. So it's important to know when planned feeding. I suppose then another, if it could, result you might see stand out on the page would be the protein levels. It's very useful because I suppose younger cattle there, you want good high protein for them to keep them growing. I suppose a good silage DMD for you could young stock growing weanlings, probably between 70 and 75. If you maybe had a lower result than that, you maybe want to think about increasing the amount of ration you're feeding to them, or you could be a bit disappointed with the growth rates. I suppose suckler cows don't need as high as DMD as a grown or a finishing weanling there, or animal. I suppose you don't even need to understand every number yourself. The important question is to ask your advisor, your feed sales rep, what will this silage support my stock and what else will I need to give them?
1: And you mentioned cattle there, but what about sheep? The sheepmen, of course, are feeding silage as well. In terms of bale silage, maybe leaving the good silage to come in closer to lamb, and if they have a few different, different types of silage on the farm, and trying to keep the best maybe towards around that key lambing period.
0: No, definitely. I suppose that's something you all be looking at to make sure that you're feeding the right silage at the right time, and you're not wasting good silage now when they could get by in a bit lesser quality.
1: And, once the pit is open, I suppose maybe all categories of stock are feeding from it. But would you be inclined to say that you should be feeding different silages to different categories of stock there?
0: I suppose different animals have different needs. I suppose growing weanlings and fish and cattle need feed that supports weight gain. Where your dry suckler cows there, you're just looking to maintain the body condition. Although maybe if you have a few tin cows, or say there even if you have a few tin ewes, you probably need a bit of extra attention with them. I suppose when you have your different cuts of silage, or even there when you're just your one bit of your pit, knowing the quality allows you to prioritise the better feed for animals with higher requirements. And I suppose there, if your pit was maybe a bit low at the moment, you'd then just know to up the feed into your weanlings to sort of get them by, to keep them thriving over the winter.
1: And then just look at, a lot of farmers are part-time now in terms of the way the silage is fed. If you're putting it in on maybe on a Saturday evening or a Sunday, how many days would you recommend that you put out the silage for, in terms of wastage and that sort of thing?
0: Well, I suppose most important thing with cattle intakes is keeping the feeding for them fresh. So I suppose farmers wouldn't want to be putting out too many days in advance. I suppose it's a mixture there with labour and all that, but probably the key thing is to keep silage for them fresh, that there's no silage being left wasted.
1: Okay, so look at the key messages, I suppose, for farmers there that you just want to maybe reiterate.
0: I suppose the three key messages would be, first of all, to check how much silage you have, to know do you have enough to get through the winter. I suppose then second is getting your testing done and knowing your results. And then thirdly is then deciding who needs this good quality silage and who will get by on less quality silage, and making sure your animals have good supplies for the winter.
1: Okay, that's great. So that's Katie Brady there from Teagasc and Ballinae on, I suppose, having a look at your silages there and making sure you get the best use out of them for the winter ahead.
2: And thanks to Tom and Katie for that. We're nearly out of time. Just details of dairy farm walks upcoming over the next few days. Tomorrow, actually, the Arrivo Teagasc Farm Profitability Programme has a focus farm walk on the farm of Jason Coulter in Screen in County Sligo at 11 o'clock. And that the air code for that one is F91YT21. But you'll see it signposted just outside Screen there as well. And then next Friday, the 16th, that's Friday week, we're heading to Cross Molina to the farm of Michael Gordon in Cross Molina there, County Mayo, at 11 o'clock. And the air code for that one is F26FT82. So he's just in Low Valley, and that'll be covering the changes that the Focus Farmers made through this phase of the joint programme. And we'll be looking at slurry storage as well on a couple of the farms. And there will be qualifying events for the Arrivo Future Milk Sustainability Bonus for people that need that measure as well. That just about puts another week of Farming Matters in the books. Many thanks to our guests tonight. Thanks to our sponsors, Cara Boyle. Thanks very much for you for listening. Until next Wednesday night, from me, Declan Maron, it's a very good night.
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0: moving.
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8: At 10, good evening, I'm Tina Gates. The Culture Minister insists his Vouchers for Teenagers scheme will happen. The so-called Culture Card was left out of Budget 2027 after significant back and forth between ministers. But Patrick O'Donovan says he will get the measure over the line.
9: We're on his second year through and a five-year commitment for the programme of government. So there obviously will be things that we would have loved to have done this year, but we'll get around to them doing next year and the year after. I think it is important to point out in relation to arts and culture, we're the first country in the world that has delivered basic income for the arts.
8: A man's been remanded in custody after appearing in court charged with two murders arising from a house fire in County Offaly last year. 22-year-old Michael Dunn, with an address in County Kildare, is charged with murdering 4-year-old Tyke Farrell and 6-year-old Mary Holt in Eden Derry last December. Mr. Dunn, whose full address can't be published by order of the court, will appear again by video link on October 28th. The World Health Organization says weight loss drugs could be used for children if other lifestyle-based interventions fail. It's published its first obesity guidelines for children and adolescents. Obesity specialist Dr. Donal O'Shea says he gets bothered when he hears people blame the child's parents and guardians.
10: People like to propose that it's all about personal responsibility and blame the parents. That is not the case. Support the parents, treat the child, change the environment.
8: Krista Pike's lawyer says she's angry and confused after regaining consciousness following two botched executions. The death row inmate survived two lethal injections last week. Her attorney Randy Spivey's been speaking.
11: Our understanding was the first thing she said was, "Where am I and who are you?" There's still a lot of cognitive confusion. She's asked about her team. She's asked about the victim's family. I think she is angry and confused about everything right now.
8: Boot stores in Ireland are set to change hands as part of a €7.9 billion takeover of the pharmacy chain. The deal will see a Canadian company, Whittington Investments, buy Boots' 1,800 stores across Ireland and the UK, along with Boots Opticians and Number 7 Beauty. More than 51,000 people work across the business in both countries. Ukraine's launched one of its biggest drone attacks of the war on the Moscow region. Russian officials say more than 650 drones were involved, with two people killed and at least seven injured. Most were intercepted, but a major fuel storage facility outside Moscow was reportedly hit. And the World Health Organization's calling on Russia to share all information relating to the death of a 28-year-old scientist who worked at an anti-plague research institute in Siberia. Russian authorities say her death is due to pneumonia of unknown origin, but there's concern it may be

0: related to the pneumonic plague. The organization's Dr. Maria van Kerkhove says they've heard reports of possible exposure from a broken test tube.
1: Incident sounds like a scary word. I do know that, and I do know we are all reflecting on, let's say, past events. And we, as an organization, want to make sure that we are not overconfident in the information that we have, that we are actively following up with Russia.
0: The State Exams Commission's apologized after some junior cycle students received exam result sheets with incorrect information today. The SEC says the result on the exam sheets were correct, but the grade band descriptors at the bottom of the page were out of date, and the school's portal was shut for a time while it was being corrected. Over 70,000 students got results across the country today, along with these friends from St. Paul's Community College.
2: Fantastic. Can't be happier.
3: Yeah, honestly, couldn't be happier either, because I spent a really long time studying anyway, and I did actually end up getting the results I wanted, so I'm very pleased with that. Yeah, it's definitely been a long way, and I feel like it's just been so hyped up through third year, and really, like, being here now in fourth year, honestly, and looking at the results kind of feels unreal.
0: And there was one winner for tonight's Lotto jackpot draw worth 5.6 million euro and change. The winning numbers 3, 17, 26, 29, 37, 42, and the bonus number 38. And that's your latest news update at 4 minutes past 10.
4: And in sport, representatives from the GAA, Camogie and Ladies Football Associations were in front of an Oireachtas committee today to speak on their amalgamation plans. Dr. Mary McAleese stepped down as chairperson of the steering group last month due to frustrations about the lack of progress, but the heads of all three organisations have reaffirmed their commitment to integration. GAA President Jarlath Burns outlined the logistics of moving forward toward their goals.
5: There are probably going to be three crucial moments in this, three congresses. First congress is going to be about the structures. The second congress will be about membership. We have to get that right. And the third congress will be probably when we flick the switch and we become one organisation. That's actually nine congresses. It's not three, it's nine. If any of those three congresses decide we're not ready for that, we have to go back, and we have to go back to our members. This isn't like a mergers and acquisition scenario with three companies. These are three fully functioning, high-functioning, highly effective democratic organisations.
4: Mayo's Killian O'Connor has announced his retirement from intercounty football. O'Connor is the all-time top scorer in the All-Ireland Senior Football Championship and a two-time All-Star. In a statement this evening, O'Connor said that he wants to thank the supporters at home and abroad who always stood by the team, a constant reminder of what a privilege it is to represent this county. Former Tottenham, Celtic and Switzerland defender Ramon Vega wants to stand in next year's FIFA presidential election. The 55-year-old is the first candidate to publicly challenge Gianni Infantino, who has faced mounting pressure following the controversy surrounding plans to sell stakes in the World Cup. Vega says football needs fundamental reform. He needs the backing of five football associations to get on the ballot. And finally, two-time major champion John Rahm is set to leave the LIV Golf Tour. The Spaniard has revealed that he's unhappy with the terms being offered for the proposed relaunch of the breakaway circuit. LIV is currently going through bankruptcy proceedings in the United States following the withdrawal of financial backing from Saudi Arabia's public investment fund. That's your news and sport. I'm Eve Conway, and it's 6 minutes past the hour.
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7: Muft is right tonight with a few showers becoming isolated and long clear spells developing, cloud will thicken from the west towards the morning. Lowest temperatures of 3 to 8 degrees and light to moderate or moderately westerly winds. Tomorrow, be cloudy with rain spreading from the west and becoming widespread during the morning. The rain will be persistent for much of the day but will become patchier towards evening. Highest temperatures of 13 to 15 degrees with the light to moderate southwesterly winds freshening with the arrival of the rain. More details from met.ie.
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Wednesday night and another late show about to take to the road here. And we'll be with you, Michael Commons here. We're taking you through till 2 o'clock tonight. And looking forward to your company over some of that, maybe for all of it. Very special thanks to Declan Martin there, who's on his way down to County Sligo right now. And, well, he's probably just within the limits of Ballyhonus still. But we wish Declan a safe journey home. And thanks, Declan, for lovely Farming Matters programme there tonight. Declan back with you all going well next Wednesday night between 9 and 10. Well, it's 9 minutes after the hour of 10 here, and we're just about to settle into a lovely show. Lots of pre-selected music on the show tonight. Not all, but quite a lot. And we hope you're going to enjoy. A lot of people love when we do that. And we're going to start with one of the truly greats, still one of the greats in America. You have to search for them almost now from the golden era. But Gene Watson from Texas is definitely up there among the best. And here he is with a wonderful rendition of a Merle Haggard number called The Fighting Side of Me.

rendition of that song from a fabulous, a really great country singer. That's Jean Watson, all the way from Texas, starting our show tonight. Loads of requests piling into us. Now, we don't have a phone service on the Wednesday night. We do on Sunday night. So the ways to contact us are text and WhatsApp, same number, 087-900-4141, 087-900-4141, with thanks to Riley's Public House, Pyrmont, Rockland County.

where a warm Irish welcome, great crack and good times await. Thanks to them for sponsoring our text and WhatsApp line. You can also email the show, studio@midwestradio.ie, and if you're on my Facebook page as well, you can leave messages there, as a lot of you do every week indeed. And Where do we start tonight? We start with Lorraine Fahey, and Lorraine is over there in the Tuam area, and she's looking forward to our show and sends her good wishes to us. We go from there to Kieran Bowles. Kieran is down there in Geevan, the County Sligo, and he says, nice to have two good entertaining shows, radio and TV, tonight on a chilly October Wednesday night. Thank you, Kieran, and he'll be looking forward to the show at 11 o'clock as well. Now, Paul and Jerry's show just started there at 11 o'clock, it's 10 o'clock, and that runs through till 11. Mine follows immediately after that. Sky 588 is the channel, Faith World TV. And if you don't have access to that, you can just Google or WhatsApp or whatever, Google, I should say, on your phones or smartphones, if you have them, or whatever, computers, laptops, and you will get it there. 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Hello to Anne Tynan tonight. Anne is a great listener of ours, and she's listening in as usual, sending good wishes to us at the start of the show. And we'd also like to that's the second one from Kieran Bowles, but anyway, thank you, Kieran, for that. Anne Hussey, Tuam, looking forward to both great shows tonight, radio and TV. High five from Tuam, might lift the message from Anne Hussey there tonight. And Flo Corcoran is with us in Dudley in England. She's from Castlereagh, and she says hello tonight to all her friends in Castlereagh and Australia. Anything of your choice will be grand. Have a lovely evening, Michael, and hello to all, and especially around Castlereagh and Danny Burke, my brother. So now, there you go. Right, next up, we are going to... for some reason, there's no cut exists on that one, so we'll have to we'll take a different song from her, and hopefully this will we have. So this is Aoife McDonough from Gurchin in County Sligo. She's one of 30 acts or so who'll be joining us for two massive nights in the Radisson Hotel in Sligo, Radisson Blue Hotel in Sligo, on Monday and Tuesday, the 2nd and 3rd of November. And she's on the... I'll have to look, Monday or Tuesday night. Here she is, all the way from Gurchin, Aoife McDonough.

Stephen McDonough there, and a lovely version of the song, Fair Jooster. And hopefully I have the lift somewhere there from which is on which night. I'll get it later on the show anyway. So that's Aoife, all the way from County Sligo. I want to say a very quick hello to a great listener of mine, and that's Patsy Maloney. And Patsy is in Castlegar, County Galway, very near to Galway City, out, not too far from Ballandooley stores there on the Headford Road, and always tunes in and has done for many, many years. So a quick hello to you, Patsy Maloney, and he's looking forward to our shows in Clayton out in March. So thank you very much, Patsy, for the lovely phone call during the week. Another man, a man who celebrated a birthday during the week, I heard mentions in from, is Michael McQuinney here in Ballyhonus, and great house for Midwest Radio over the years. So Michael, we do send our good wishes to you tonight here in Ballyhonus, and a very happy birthday to you as well. Some folks home from Chicago, and they're tuned into us in Kildare, Ballyhane tonight. That's Peter and Margie and Sheila Welch, all the way from Chicago, and they're great listeners to Midwest Radio over there. Tune into the station every day indeed for many years now, and great to know you're back and enjoying a holiday back home, Peter, in Kildare. Hello to Roseanne, to all the extended family circle, and a special shout out there to Kathleen as well, and a very special hello to Kevin and Mary Glenn, who are tuned in, and Mace and Barna Carroll tonight, and indeed to all of the Welsh family, the very best to all of you there tonight. And we'll include you in our next song as well. So let's see, I think we're about to take a song here, and this time it is Delta Dawn is the song, and it's Tanya Tucker. Hello to the Garda Síochána car there passing by. I think they're saying hello to us as well outside, and we say hello to you all there tonight as well. Many thanks indeed. Here's Delta Dawn from Tanya Tucker, a fabulous country singer as well.

0: powerful country song there from Tanya Tucker indeed, and I hope you enjoy that one. Just a quick hello to Coley Gavin. Coley is over in Mike Cullen in County Galway there, and Coley is a great listener. Well, so Loretta tells me, and it was lovely to meet her. I hadn't met Loretta for years, actually. Last time I was out in Ibiza with Jerry Flynn events, actually, when they were covering that. It was about 2009 or 2010 or so, and there's a lot of work there for Raiden the Gael, for TG Cahir and the Gaeltacht and all. So it was nice to see them there at the launch of Máirtín Ó Maith an Spook last night, as part of the Wild the Wild Atlantic Words Festival, which continues throughout the week indeed, and that was followed last night by the launch of Keeping the Faith, the first book on Mayo football. There's a rake of them coming out. Six tickets of Mayo football, the Terraces, the Mayo GA blog, Mayo Football Talk, and Sam John Gunnigan. John has some down there near Kilkelly, and the family have strong connections with the Ahamore GA as well. John has lived in Dublin for years, but strong family roots in the Lurgan, Kilkelly area. So we wish him well with that foreword by Jack Hyne, captain of the Mayo team as well. Another book being launched tomorrow night down there at the same festival, down a bridge down near, not far from McBurn's pub there. And it's by Ed McGrail and Anthony Hennigan. And I think it's Conor McKeown as the photographer as well. And a big crowd expected for that as well. Martin Kearney and Mike Finnerty presided last night at the launch of John Gunnigan's book. So we wish them all the very, very best of luck. They're coming thick and fast, and looking forward to the other one as well. Right, we mentioned Loretta there indeed, and to her friends who are with her, and the folks from down in Newport, into Raymond. I think it's Raymond Grady or O'Grady as well. He's involved with a video company, and a nice chat with Raymond also. So hello to his family in Newport.
1: Stoshun is far Savannahir.
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0: Welcome back after that short break, and we'll send a quick hello to Paddy McGovern. Now, Paddy is up there near Ballinamore in the County Leitrim. He loves our shows, and fair dues to Paddy. Thanks for the call, and I know you're tuned in. Not over familiar with the particular song you were looking for from George Langan, but you did mention George and the phone call to me today, and we're going to take a song. Now, this one takes us back to George's young days, I would imagine, growing up. It's called, what is it called? West Limerick, long ago. He's from Limerick, so live in Dublin. So here we go with George Langan, and Paddy, we dedicate this one to you. In Ballinamore, near Ballinamore in County Leitrim tonight.

George Langan there, and the story of West Limerick long ago. I'm dedicated, as I said, that to Paddy McGovern over in County Leitrim there, over around Ballinamore country tonight. Good to have you tuned in, Paddy. And also a quick hello here to, we mentioned Flo Carr, Bea O'Connell, hello to Bea, and she's tuned in just tonight. Hello to Carmel as well, and they're keeping it country. Good night and God bless. Always a pleasure to listen into your show twice weekly. So they are near Ballinlough in the county of Roscommon. Breda Coffey says hello to us from down in County Cork tonight. And also Joey Flanagan has been on to say hello, and Joey was listening, she tells me, to the neighbouring station earlier on, to Mike Gillespie, she says, and she loves Wednesday, and she has 8 hours of music, she tells me. So there you go, and thanks Joey, good to have you with us. And you are of course in Concord, Massachusetts, and originally from near Elphin in County Roscommon. So thanks Joey ever so much for being with us. Mary O'Sullivan is in Kerry, and she's enjoying the show, looking forward to the TV show as well. Helen Carey is with us in Ballina tonight, sending good wishes, and he is in Bridgewater, and hello to Anne south of Boston there, and looking forward to another show. Keep up, keep a country, Michael, high five from a lovely afternoon here in Bridgewater, Massachusetts. So thank you for that, Anne. And Mary Marley says hello to us, and she's also tuned into there in Ballinrobe tonight. And Therese Murray in Turlochmore. Greetings to you. A mention of Turlochmore, a quick hello to Michael and Mary and Karina Duffy. Great listeners over in Turlochmore as well. To Frank Kearney and Anne there in that part of the world. I know who Frank will be shouting. Frank is a very loyal Galway man, but when it comes to the Mayo football fan, I do know where his loyalties will lie. Late mother was actually from Garrymore, so I'm sure he'll be looking forward to being there at the county final at the end of the month. Now to all of you there, thanks for those lovely messages into us. And our next song comes from PJ Murray, the Bowl PJ, and down there in Mullagh in County Clare. He's going to sing a nice Kerry song actually, and it's one called Brusna Town, a really nice song. So let's take a listen to it.

Lovely song there, performed by Peter Murray from down in County Clare, Brusnahan Town. Now, I just want to pick up and go easy on the request of numbers, please. Not possible to get around them, as you all know at this stage. And we're doing quite a few pre-selected anyway tonight. Tuned into your lovely show, Mary Duffy and Ari from Oak Park, Castlebar. Mary's a great listener, so thank you, Mary, for that. Hello to Eugene O'Connor in Castlereagh, saying hello to us as well tonight. Robin and Rosemary Daly have been on to us from Stevenage in England, and they say hello to their good friends. Actually, they're in Swindon tonight. They're in Swindon, and they say hello to it's the other way around. Patsy and Rita McCartney have been on to us from Canada, and lovely to catch up with your show. Say hello to our friends Robin and Rosemary Daly, who are once again tuned in Swindon tonight to your show over in England. So we're glad to do that, and thank you for that as well. Kieran Bowles has been on to us from Giva, Sligo, and he extends condolences to Kevin and Mary Sheeran and Gary Castle at Lone on the passing of Kevin's sister, Catherine Connolly, from the parish of Jordanstown, Infield in County Meath, there at the weekend, in the last few days. So we're sorry to hear that, actually. And lovely family, the Sheerans from Gary Castle. Castle Daly, actually, the home place is. But Kevin and Mary are in Gary Castle there. So condolences to all of them indeed. Not that awful long since Dan, actually it's only a little while back, Dan died, another brother. And we say hello to Michael as well, a brother I know in Dublin of the Sheerans. So there you go. Thanks, Kieran, for the reminder. Patrick Fox says hello to us, and he's currently working on a tribute to Dolores

Cian, the girl from Cara the Strand, he tells us, and he's down there in Foxford tonight, and that has come in from there as well. So again, thanks to all of you for those messages into us, and we'd also like to say a quick hello there to Patsy Flatley, indeed, in Clonmore.

Ott Street in Kelchima, good listeners of ours as well. Now, just before we go to our next song, I want to say a very, very, I'm heading down to Castlebar. We're heading down to Marion Row and Pound Street and all of that area. And I want to say a very, very special hello to one of Castlebar's, certainly when it comes to old stock, as they say themselves, best known people, Johnny Mee. And a friend, Pádraig Flannery from up there in South Mayo, Gary Moore and now Kilmaine, great admiration for Johnny over the years, and actually worked with his son back in the days when they were both actually based over in Ballinasloe, the psychiatric nursing. And James is now living in Australia, actually. He's been there for many years. And but anyway, Pádraig was just mentioning perhaps that it would be lovely to give a shout to their dad, Johnny. So I made arrangements with John Jr., with whom I worked, along with John the father, in the Connacht Telegraph back in the day. And thanks to young John, as I still call him, I met him at the launch last night. A great photographer, by the way. He was at the launch of Keeping the Faith. And but anyway, arrived there yesterday around 3 o'clock and spent a good hour and a half, an hour and 40 minutes. And my God, what a trip down memory lane. What an extraordinary gentleman Johnny Mee is. And his memory is crystal. And so many memories from back the years. And his father or grandfather came from near Mullingar in Westmeath, actually, and came to Castlebar and became an integral part of the community of Castlebar. It was lovely reminiscing about John and Johnny and so many memories.

great George Lally featured in a few of them, and quite a few other great characters from Castlebar back through the years. Indeed, Tommy Gillespie and so many others that we mentioned. P. Flynn came up in conversation, of course, and as I said, numerous others. It was an absolute privilege and a joy to listen to him, and his memories going back through the years were incredible. And he brought... mentioned about his songs that some songs that came to mind from back the years, and about the soldiers maybe in England in the war years and all of that, First World War, and they had a song and he was on, which I'd never heard of actually, but I checked it up and he was so right. It was a song that they used to sing, take me back home to Blighty. So it seems Blighty was a name that a lot of the English abroad at that in those days would have referred to England, or maybe Britain, but especially to England, I think. And you get an education every day you go out, don't you? And it was just lovely, Johnny. So a special thanks to you, a special thanks to your lovely wife, Mary Cameron from Westport, and to your lovely daughter, Mary, all of you who made us feel so, so welcome. It was a joy. And you love listening to Midwest Radio, and you love listening to Castlebar Community Radio, and you're keeping in touch with everybody. So, look, on behalf of your many, many friends, especially in the Castlebar region, you served as a councillor, urban councillor for many, many years, and as a county councillor for several years as well. You were held in special regard, Johnny, because you are, in my opinion, the king of the Owl Stocks down there. So... we're just going to take a nice song. It's a song, it's a Fermanagh song, actually. And we'll dedicate that to you all. So here is Eddie Gallagher. And Eddie is from Letterkenny in Donegal. And he's one of our acts who'll be with us among 30 acts, 32 maybe, but 30 anyway. And a lovely, lovely song that he wrote himself about that lovely, special county that is Fermanagh. Here we go.

0: Lovely song from Eddie Gallagher from Donegal, and again to Johnny and Mary Mee and Mary Junior. We'll dedicate that to all of the Mee family, John and Carmel as well, in Castlebar tonight. Just before we go to a short break here, there'll be Cayley in the Brown Memorial Hall in Foxford on Saturday night, October the 10th, with the Duntally Cayley Band all the way from Donegal. And Cayley is from 9 o'clock until 12 midnight. That's in from Kevin Mulderry there, and Kevin is in Brafe tonight.
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0: Hey, and probably fit in two songs before the news, I would imagine. Quick hello to Gary Smith and all the team there. And Gary, and we still call it Heenan's in Kelchima Pharmacy. Hello to all there. Indeed to all the members of the Heenan family around Kelchima as well. Hello to all. For Jerry and Maria the King in Kelchima, big hello to them. Great listeners to my late show. And to PJ Carney out there in Coolock, not too far outside the town as well. Hello to all there. Now, also, if I can pick this up somewhere and... We had a message there for some folks down in Kerry. Where's gone to me? And look, I just played the song, I think, at this stage. They were looking for something from Ed. We'll have it here, actually. It's from Angela and Rose in Castle Island in Kerry. And they say hello to John Welch from Knocknagosho down in the county Kerry. And also somebody else there was looking for Eddie Lee's new song as well, and I'm not sure where that's gone in me, but I do have it somewhere and might be able to pick that up pick it up on our way down, as you might say. It's a Angela Begley out there tonight, and she says, looking forward to your show again tonight. Love the new song from Eddie Lee. It's fabulous and well done. So here it is. It's Eddie Lee, and here's to our own Kilkenny, the man from County Kerry.

Lily from Ballyhigan, Kerry, and here's to our own Kilkenny. For all the cats out there tonight, greetings to all indeed as well. Just a quick hello to good evening, Michael. Could you please wish Dad, Barry Hurley in Chum, very happy birthday, and celebrate his birthday today. I'm not sure if I mentioned, but he's looking mighty very, that's all I can say. So hello to Barry, good Cork man, actually. He's living Chum a lot longer than in Cork now. And hello to Patty as well and the folks up there in Chum from Caroline and Kelchamath there, wishing Dad the very, very best. Delighted to pass on good wishes there, Caroline. And also a note there that I need to read out from Galway Pat. We'll do that in the shortly after the break. And others that we need to catch up with as well, but we're heading towards the news at 11. Now I hope to locate Kevin Prendergast's song that came out at the that he had written, and I probably on the system somewhere. I can't get someone to take a different song. But look, at this stage, I suppose we're being a little parochial here in Mayo on this one, but I definitely want to extend very best wishes to Killian O'Connor, who announced his retirement from inter-county football this evening. And Killian has been part of our roadmap and our road journeys for so many years. He made his inter-county debut, as far as I know, back in 2011 under James Horne. And he went on to become the number one scoring forward in the senior football championship in history, and still holds that to this day. And that was in a time when no two-pointers were, of course. And from there up until about the 2021 final, I think he scored 9 or 10 points against Dublin, the COVID final as well. And at that stage and around that year, and maybe shortly before that, he just became plagued with injuries. And how he managed to go through, I don't know. Amazingly, he missed out on the 2019 National League final, great win over Kerry. That was a super day in Croke Park, when his brother Dermot raised the cup on the Hogan stand that day. Fantastic. And he missed out again on through injury in 2023 in the league final against Galway, where Mayo emerged victorious that day. He incurred a serious enough injury, I think it was in 2021, in the league playing against Clare down in Ennis. And but he struggled on and managed to get back onto the panel and all of that. And I was so delighted that he was

a member of the All-Ireland winning panel and got to walk up the steps of the Hogan Stand and raise the cup with his brother Dermot. They've been great, great, great servants of Mayo football. So, Killian, on behalf of all in Mayo GA at home and abroad, we wish you the very, very best. We thank you from the bottom of our hearts for being such an ambassador for the county. And I remember many is the time coming back and meeting your mum and dad, meeting the folks there, usually in to Tony and Mary there in various places, along with Liam and Mary Cohen. And there were special times indeed, and maybe in Kitty Welch's in Charlestown or various other places all over the country, Binners and Tralee and all. So Killian tonight. And you know what? I had the privilege of co-hosting the Welcome Home for the Mayo team here in Ballyhonus on the Tuesday after they came back with Nathan Murphy. And I made sure I was asked, who did I want? He was in it, and I singled him out. And I remember the reaction we got from the crowd in Ballyhonus to Killian that day. And I was absolutely hell-bent on proving and making that point in support of that man, because he deserved every bit of that ovation. And taking us to the news at 11, it's a part of now at this stage. Well, we might get most of it in. Margo singing the boys from the County Mayo. And Killian, from us all, the very, very best. Fair juice to you and to all the family there. We wish you all well in Ballintubber.

0: The time is 11 o'clock.
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2: Good evening, I'm Tina Gates. Small arms fire has hit a number of positions along the Blue Line in Lebanon. UNIFIL says there are no casualties, but it's describing the shooting as unacceptable and said it endangered peacekeepers. It comes as final preparations are underway for the 295 troops who'll head to Lebanon next month as part of the final Irish peacekeeping mission in the region. Soldiers from Dundalk and County Louth will make up

0: The bulk of the mission, led by Lieutenant Colonel Cormac Brady. He says they're well prepared for the escalation of violence in the country.
1: Our tactics, our techniques and our procedures are consistently adjusting and changing. The kit and equipment that Oglaigh-na-hÉireann and the Defence Forces use are generally to the very, very highest standards possible. So that gives you confidence in actually going out and doing the job, completing the mandate or the withdrawal on the second half of this tour. So it's really positive.
0: The Culture Minister insists his vouchers for teenagers scheme will happen. The so-called Culture Card was left out of Budget 2027 after significant back and forth between ministers. But Patrick O'Donovan says he will get the measure across the line.
2: We're on his second year through and a five-year commitment for the programme of government. So there obviously will be things that we would have loved to have done this year, but we'll get around to them doing next year and the year after. I think it is important to point out in relation to arts and culture, we're the first country in the world that has delivered basic income for the arts.
0: A man has been remanded in custody after appearing in court, charged with two murders arising from a house fire in County Offaly last year. 22-year-old Michael Dunn, with an address in County Kildare, is charged with murdering 4-year-old Tadhg Farrell and 6-year-old Mary Holt in Edenderry last December. Mr. Dunn, whose full address can't be published by order of the court, will appear again by video link on October 28th. Ukraine has launched one of its biggest drone attacks of the war on the Moscow region. Russian officials say more than 650 drones were involved, with 2 people killed and 7 injured. Most were intercepted, but a major fuel storage facility outside Moscow was reportedly hit. Krista Pike's lawyer says she's angry and confused after regaining consciousness following 2 botched executions. The death row inmate survived 2 lethal doses last week. Her attorney, Randy Spivey's been speaking.
3: Our understanding was the first thing she said was, "Where am I and who are you?" There's still a lot of cognitive confusion. She's asked about her team. She's asked about the victim's family. I think she is angry and confused about everything right now.
0: Boots stores in Ireland are set to change hands as part of a €7.9 billion takeover of the pharmacy chain. The deal will see Canadian company Whittington Investments buy Boots' 1,800 stores across Ireland and the UK, along with Boots Opticians and Number 7 Beauty. More than 51,000 people work across the business in both countries. The deal still has to complete. The World Health Organization says weight loss drugs could be used for children if other lifestyle-based interventions fail. It's published its first obesity guidelines for children and adolescents. Obesity specialist Dr. Donal O'Shea says he gets bothered when he hears people blame the child's parents and guardians.
4: People like to propose that it's all about personal responsibility and blame the parents. That is not the case. Support the parents. Treat the child, change the environment.
0: There was one winner for tonight's lotto jackpot. To draw, the lucky ticket is worth over €5.6 million. The winning numbers are 3, 17, 26, 29, 37, 42 and the bonus number 38. The National Lottery has still to announce where the ticket was sold. And that's your latest news update at 11:04.
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6: And a quick look at the weather forecast. Mostly dry tonight with showers becoming isolated and long spells developing. Clear spells developing. Cloud will thicken from the west towards morning. Lowest temperature of 3 to 8 degrees and light to moderate westerly winds. Tomorrow Thursday will be cloudy with rain and drizzle spreading from the west and becoming widespread during the morning. The rain will be persistent for much of the day but will become patchier in the evening. Highest temperatures of 13 to 15 degrees with light to moderate southwesterly winds freshening with the arrival of the rain. More details from met.ie.
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Well, that's Brenda Shine there, starting off the second hour of our show. Brenda from Roscommon, Tom McConnell, South Roscommon there. And a song that was big for him back in the day indeed. And we dedicate that there to Paul Gibbons and Claire Morris, also to Liam Dooley here in Ballyhonus, who were both asking for Brenda Shine earlier tonight. I'd like to say a very special hello to Pádraig Nolan. Now, Pádraig is from Out Brickens country, but he's down in Dungarvan. I think it's Dungarvan. He's down on Capaquin, I think, actually. It's Capaquin. And a lovely message in from Pádraig in the aftermath of the homecoming of, we referred to there, when it was being a wee tribute to Killian O'Connor before the break in Ballyhonus on that famous Tuesday evening. The weather was a bit damp, but it didn't dampen the spirits, you could put it that way. And Pádraig sent a beautiful message into me from all the way from down in what do I say, Capaquin, in the county of Waterford. So, Pádraig, we say hello to you and to all your friends down there, and indeed to the family. It's a Clonbuco, Clonchumper, out on Bacon there, and Brickens country. So, greetings to all. Now, I had a message in, actually, from Castlebar, Pat, actually. I'm sure it's no problem mentioning the name there. And Pat Joyce. And hello there, Pat. And anyway, here's a friend of Pat's now. Was home recently for a funeral over a month ago from New York. And while he was here, there were tickets made available over in New York for a Mayo GAA dinner dance, which takes place on the 17th of October, coming up next week, I presume, now, or very close to it. And they were all sold out by the time he got back to New York. Now, can you help, is the message here. He would love to get a ticket for that dinner for the Mayos in New York. And any chance anybody out there here in Mayo or over in New York may have one seat at a table, or somebody that can't go, if somebody can't go. And the tickets were per table. And I'd appreciate if you could let people know that if there was a vacancy at any table, that this gentleman would absolutely love to get that seat at that dinner in New York, which is hosted by the Mayo Society in association with the Mayo team. So now, if anybody can help out on that, we have a number here, and they can contact the station. You can contact us here. Now, we're having the phone service on the station tonight, but if you want to text us in, we do have a number for Pat in Westport, actually, who would love to be able to help out his friend. So that's the genesis, or that's the basis of the whole thing, actually, where it started. And yeah, I'll leave it up to you if anybody can help out. One ticket for that two in New York. And yeah, leave it at that for the time being. And thanks, Pat, very, very much indeed for going to that length to support a friend. Right, well, we're getting a few other things sorted out. As I say, we're flying solo here, so let's get back. Oh, by the way, my own show has started there on Sky 588. We're 10 minutes into it now, and I know a lot of you do watch that, and a lot listening to Midwest at the same time. So I hope you're doing that, and I hope you enjoyed Ball and Jerry's show between 9, 10 and 11 as well. So here

lovely version of the Will the Circle Be Unbroken there by Ronnie Drew and the Dubliners, of course. Right, just getting something else lined up there. And again, thanks to all of you for your messages coming through.

to us there tonight. Let's see if there's something else we need to... There's quite a few of those, and just spreading out for a moment here. Yeah, I just want to give a mention to ABBA. ABBA show is coming to Milltown, and it's a Friday week, actually, the ABBA tribute show. Very highly recommended. They were there, I think it was 2 years ago, Ben and Tierney tells me, and they went down very, very well. And it's the ABBA tribute show, backed by popular demand in Milltown Community Centre, Friday, October the 16th, for the show that gets underway at 8 o'clock. It's in support of the ongoing refurbishment fund and works at St. Joseph's Church there, lovely church in Milltown on the N17 there, so between Ballandine and Tuam, of course. And they were there 2 years ago at the Bjorn Identity. That's the name of the tribute band, actually. They returned to Milltown, and it says a seven-piece band. Have done shows all over Europe with the classics, so many of the great classics of the ABBA, great group from Sweden indeed. And it's definitely a trip down memory lane for anybody who wants to wish, and especially to attend, especially if they've been followers of the lovely music of ABBA over the years. Tickets are €25 and are available from local business outlets, or you can call 086 805 4160, and all support will be most welcome. And tickets also available, I would presume, there at the door on the night. Cash is king, and there you go. So that's ABBA tribute show with Bjorn Identity, and it's on Friday week in Milltown in the County Galway. A mention for, and this is the final shout out for this, it's happening on Friday night, it's the Drive-In Bingo in Ballinrobe Racecourse. At Ballinrobe Racecourse, Davy Welch was on to me about that, and it's happening this coming Friday, October the 9th, starts I think around 7 o'clock, half 7 actually, at the racecourse there, so you'll have no problem whatsoever parking, that's for sure. And It's in support of developments at the Ballinrobe GA Club, and in the last 18 months they have built a second full-size pitch at Flanagan Park, as well as a gym and AstroTurf pitch. And in the depths of winter, actually gone by, the All-Ireland champions, Mayo now, the All-Ireland champions, played Clare in a challenge game in Flanagan Park, and the panel were hugely complimentary of the new facilities. So this is the latest in their fundraising ventures, David tells me. And all support for this will be... Bingo venture and support would be very, very welcome. So if you're a bingo enthusiast, aficionado, come along on this coming Friday, 7:30. And you know what? You might be checking. Check. Do they still shout check? I suppose they do. Haven't been at bingo for years. And there you go. So now, thanks to all of you for those messages pouring into us here, and doing our best to keep the show as best we can, because we're under pressure. When you're on your own, you're under a lot of pressure. And Jimmy on the banks of the Shannon there says, what does Jimmy say to me tonight? Jimmy Hudson, listening to you here in Ballyleague on the banks of Loch Ree and the mighty Shannon. Just heard you're reading a text from Joey Flanagan, formerly of Roscommon, but now living in America. I had a brief interaction by text with Joey yesterday on your Facebook page, and it was nice to make an acquaintance with Joey Flanagan. So good evening to you, Joey. And that's in from Jimmy Hudson there. So hello to Jimmy Mora in Ballyleague. Beside Lanesworth, of course, one the other side, each side of the Shannon there. Now another one here, and this is in from Mary in France, and Mary says, Michael, glad to hear you again. Lots of storms, so I could lose internet, I'd say. Enjoying your show anyway. And that's from Mary in France, sending her very best wishes to us tonight, and great to hear from you, Mary, as always indeed. And thank you for that, Brendan Shy. We took care of that there for Liam. And another one here says, it's in from Nicola in Sligo. She says, Michael, tuned in till the end of your show tonight. My granddaughter Arabella took her first few steps. Wonderful. And that's in love from Nicola and Charlie in Sligo Town, sending their very, very best wishes to us tonight. Next up, it's hello to Mairead Kine from Clubbrack, Clumber. And I'll see you on Saturday. We are going gallivanting. Haven't heard that word for a while. A great word, gallivanting. Used to hear it a lot back in the day. And from her sister Anne, thanks, Michael, as always. So there you go. Enjoy the gallivanting. And hello to you all, Anne, and thank you for that as well. So let's see, and another one there, actually, I think it's for Margaret as well, and it says, Michael, looking forward to listening to your show tonight here in Clanbore with Granny Maggie. If the only way I could get her to go to bed was by bringing back the radio to the bed along with a hot toddy, but we'll say... it's only in the same geographical area, it's different. So we'll bring it back, let me see, the hot toddy,

Yeah, but we'll say, we'll say nothing about that after me saying it. Not to worry. She'll be up dancing once the music starts. And if you get a chance, maybe the Fugitive song. And if you don't worry. You might get a chance another night. Really enjoy the Wednesday and Sunday night shows. And very best wishes from Maggie and Kathy, who are tuned away in Clonbur tonight.

0: Okay, that was The Fugitive there, and loads of the folks there in Clonbur who are enjoying our show there tonight. And thanks indeed for joining us. Just time, I think, to take a very, very quick commercial break again. And where are we gone here? Somewhere. Should be back with you in just a moment, a minute or a little over a minute.
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2: Get ready for one huge country weekend at the Ocean Sands Hotel in Enniscrone. This Friday, Robert Mazzell, Jerry Guthrie and Damien Davis. This Saturday, Jerry Guthrie, Mick Flavin and David Connor. Two nights, six great acts at the Ocean Sands Hotel in Enniscrone. This Friday and Saturday.
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Declan Ernie there in the Highway to Nowhere. What a great song it is indeed. Shea Hutchinson recorded that many years ago as well, and so many others. Quick hello there to Paddy and Veronica Bracken there near Abbey in the County Meath. Hello to Matt and John Duffy, Castletown, just outside of Navan there as well, and not too far from RD. Hello to the all and RD in the County Louth tonight. And that reminds me to say hello to Pat and Esther down there at Pat and Esther Boyle. Pat is a proud Cooley man, and hello to them, and Anne and Amrose Carroll there over in the Cooley as well in the County Louth, beautiful part of the island of Ireland. And we also say hello to Martin and Kathleen Welch, who are enjoying our show and enjoying the TV show tonight as well, and thank you very much there, Eric Gortigani. Sean and Pauline Rice, good night to you down in Islanady tonight. Big hello to you, great, always great to meet the great Sean as well. And we'd also like to say a quick hello to Martin and Mary Earless, who has sent a nice wee text, and they're enjoying the show. Keep it country, Michael, and loving the programme for Martin and Mary in Castle Connor in the County Sligo. I'd also like to say hello to Maura Brannock, who's enjoying our show there tonight, sent a nice wee message in to us as well. And Kathleen Conway as well says hello to us. And just says from Eris, enjoying your show. Say hello to Paddy O'Brien and Anne down in Waterford, who are relaxing at home, actually. Good to hear that, by the way. And also hello to Three Sabarit in Aglish in County Waterford. God bless. And that's in from Kathleen in Mayo. And we'll have a song from Paddy before midnight. So that's coming up very, very soon. And thanks, Kathleen. Great to hear from you as well. And we'll back dedicate, of course, the song there, which was requested by Paul Gibbons, to Paul in Claremorris. Catch Me If You Can by Brendan Shine. Quick hello to Catherine Healy, who's in London tonight. And she says hello to us. Thanks, Catherine, very, very much indeed for your nice message to us there on the show. And Mary Marley in Ballinrobe has enjoyed our show. She says hello to us as well. Teresa Horton is in Waterford, and she's looking forward to the show tonight and enjoying the programme in Limmy Brine. Thank you for that. Mary McCadden Mulligan, great to hear from Mary. I haven't heard from Mary for a wee while. She's up in Barnesmore in Donegal. And she says hello, hope all is good with you. Sure is. And thank you, Mary. Great to hear from you. By the way, thanks for tuning in to us. And Marcus McCann is in Cork tonight. And he's he's on the late shift anyway, but he'll be tuning in. Please play something nice for my family and friends in the Swinford area. And yes, that is Marcus down in Cork. And Catherine Healy back on actually to say hello to Teresa Horton, my friend from Limmy Brine in the County Waterford, the good old Daisha. Just come in after being at the hospital, and Philip went back in on Sunday night again, and enjoy Michael's show, it says. And yeah, and thanks very much indeed for those messages. That's from Catherine there tonight. And Philip, actually, as far as I can recall, is from Fermanagh originally. So just a quick hello to everybody there. And we join in the good wishes to Philip, as does Teresa Horton. Right, well, it's time for us to take another song, and we'll dedicate this to Eugene O'Connor in Cassaree tonight, and also to the folks who are looking forward to seeing T.R. Dallas. T.R. Dallas is making his journey, not a long journey indeed, it's only from Moat with the new roads and everything. Sure, he'll be down there in no time, to the Athery House Hotel, down to Tom and Sally McHugh's place in Shum next Sunday, this coming Sunday, between 3 and 6, where he will be entertaining you. They dance there between 3 and 6. Light refreshment served, admission just €10. And that's all happening there with T.R. in the and the McHugh family this coming Sunday afternoon in the town of Tuam. T.R. Dallas and a Tom T. Hall number, I Guess I Owe It All to Pamela Brown. Beautiful song. I love it.

Tiar Dallas there, and I guess owed all to Pamela Brown. There you go. Let's see where else are we enjoying the show. Please hello to Des and Margaret Kramer in Edgware in London, and Jean Kennedy in Cork, and love to hear. We'll see if I can locate that song or leave it with me. It's from Noel Cassidy, actually. And thanks very much indeed from Liam and Anne Rosemont, and they are tuned in to us in Longford tonight. Great to hear from you, by the way. And please play a nice song for Una in Kelchma, who loves the show. I do know who Una is there. And we say hello to Una, and thank you very much indeed. And we'll include you in our next song, which is, I hope, a lovely song. And let me see, there's one there from Margaret Doyle. I'll see if I can locate that song, Margaret. It's the new one from D. Riley and Margo. And anyway, it says, would you please dedicate it to Claire and Patrick Doyle, who are in Springfield, Massachusetts, and from County Clare. They absolutely love Margo and Dee, and will be tuned in this evening. So I will see if I can locate it. If I can, I will. And if I can't, I can't do a thing about it. Now, at this time of the day, it's just a very, very brief look at some of the club matches in the GA scene. We did that. And we'll start maybe with the Galway Senior Football Semi-Finals, and football semi-finals, which are on this coming Sunday. And first up is Annatown, Mike Cullen, 2:15, and followed by Currafin and Salt Hill, Knocknacara, and that game is at 4:00. That game is going to be a toss-up. It's very, very hard to call that game, no doubt about it. Currafin and Salt Hill, should be a very entertaining game at 4:00. First game up, Mike Cullen will be strong favourites. Annatown have been the surprise packet of the entire campaign in Galway. And I know, as they say, neutrals, as far as neutrals can be, a lot of people would be supporting Annatown there, with Damien Comer on board as well. But still, Mike Cullen do go in as favourites into that. And those two games are on next Sunday in the Galway Senior Football Championship. In Mayo, from my point of view anyway, the brighter place this weekend goes to the senior hurling final between Turin and Ballyhaunas. Always a great local derby. And while Turin have dominated for the last few years, they're going for 6 in a row. If you go back some years before that, Ballyhaunas had a great, great spell as well. And in the last 2 years, in the 2024 final, even though Turin got to 2 finals in the last few years, All-Ireland finals, Ballyhaunas and themselves, they take on a life of their own, those games. 2 years ago, it went extra time before Ballyhaunas were eventually edged out by a point or two. And in last year's game here in Ballyhaunas, Ballyhaunas were leading by a point deep in injury time when Free was dropped. I think it was Shane Bull, I'm not sure. I covered the game, I can't remember all these facts. Dropped in towards the square, a controversial. Was it in the square, was it not? The goal stood anyway, and Turin, by the skin of their teeth, got through. So the game is back in McHale Park next Saturday, 3:00, and it promised to be a great encounter between a team that were within one puck of the ball of being All-Ireland Intermediate Hurling Champions back in January of this year. One of the great, great games played there in Croke Park with Drumbahn Upper Church from Tipperary. So anyway, it's all to play for. That's it'll be preceded by the B final between Castlereagh Mitchells and St. Kieran's as well at 1:00. In the county intermediate delayed semi-final, Davitts of Ballantyne Irish Town take on Ailanady. That game is over in Turmacady, 3:00 on Saturday. That's actually clashing directly with the hurling final, by the way. And the Mayo junior semi-finals are on Saturday and Sunday as well. I haven't just got them to hand here now, but I know those games are on. I know Club Out the Road here, Eastern Gales, are involved in that. So just hello to all of them there. And the ladies senior football final in Mayo is on. And Westport surprise eliminees, if there's such a word, lost out to a gallant Borough Shool team. They were hot favourites, actually, Westport. So it's Knockmore v Borough Shool on Sunday in the senior final, and it's Aughamore and Mike Davitts in the intermediate final. So lots of interest in those two games as well. And finally, just to hand anyway, no, I'm not actually not sure of this. It could be next Sunday and it may not be. So I know somebody will correct me if it's not. And I'm going to be very loose in mentioning it because it could be Sunday week. The Roscommon Senior Hurling Final, I know it's coming up very shortly. So I'm not sure if it's next Sunday or Sunday week, but it will feature Four Roads, defending champions, and St. Dominic's of Knockcrockery. So now, there you go. What a busy night we're having here. A quick hello to
Let me just scroll here for a moment. And I think we mentioned Teresa Hurt, and we did indeed. Teresa's in water. George Langan says, thanks for the spin earlier on, Michael, on your show. And thanks to Paddy for requesting it. Paddy McGovern in, Ballinamore in County Leitrim. So thanks, George, for that. Catherine Healy, lovely song, George. I wish you the best of luck. Well done. That's from Catherine in England, there, London there. Saying hello to George.

probably the week after next, they'll be playing Tommy Larkins, and Knockray will be playing Crockwell. As an outsider to Galway, I wouldn't dare to say how it might go, but if I had to pick winners there, I'd probably go for a Loughrea Clarenbridge final. Now, that's just somebody in Mayo, and you'd say, what do you know? So anyway, not to worry, that's my opinion anyway, and I'm standing by it. And Molly Grace Anthony is listening to us over in County Armagh tonight. She says, Michael, hope you're keeping well. We're in tuned in and enjoying every moment of your show. We'll be with you till you sign off at 2 o'clock tonight. So Molly, thank you very, very much indeed for those lovely messages into us, and so many others. Loretta Bergen over in Fairy Mountain, Roscommon as well. Time to take a song, and here's the gentleman who'll be with us, and I can tell you he'll be on the Tuesday night show because I've got the full lineup in front of me, and I'll give them to you after this. And Tony Kerr, the great Tony Kerr, wrote this song a few years ago. It's one called Vermont in the Fall. Tony Kerr.

Tony Kerr, and Tony is one of so many acts who'll be joining us on the show. And if one wants to know what value for money is nowadays, I would imagine that these shows that we do and Midwest radio shows where they have 12 or 13 acts on, that's where you get real value for money, and the country music scene and a bit of the folk scene as well. And the Sligo shows in association with Tam Kelly Promotions, myself and Tom, down there in Sligo, with 15 acts on each night, which provides a fantastic variety. And you just don't get too many of those type of shows anymore. So it's happening on Monday and Tuesday, the 2nd and the 3rd of November, in the Radisson Blue Hotel. The accommodation has been sold out for weeks at the hotel itself, but tickets are available. And somebody was asking there, can they get tickets at the door? I think they've said, and you can, of course, you can get tickets each night on the door as well. But always safer to get them in advance if possible. I will give you the outlets very shortly. Well, I'll give you the outlets now at the hotel reception. Also, Gillespie's in Tobercurry, and Siobhan Brennan's fashion scene there in the square in Charlestown have tickets. Also, Carr's Daybreak there in Lord Edward Street, Crossmoline Road, Ballina. And also Glenn's, Eamon and Angela's there in Clare Morris, Glenn's shop in Clare Morris. And the Quinn's shop there in Tuam Jar and Deck have them as well. And they're also available on Ticketmaster. They're available by phone. It can be held. Ring and Patsy at 086-155-1841. Also, and on the Monday night, fantastic lineup, the Ryan Turner Band, who will be joined by Charlie Arkins, the wonderful fiddle player from Athboy in County Meath, on the Monday night. And look at this for a lineup on Monday night in Sligo on the 2nd of November: Sandy Kelly, Joe Moore, Kieran Rosney, Sean Wilson, Aoife Neal, Ian Corrigan, Caitlin Murtha, Colm O'Donnell, Thomas and Fiona, Thomas McGuire and Fiona Innes, Barry Stewart, son of the great Gene Stewart, Eddie Gallagher, Paul O'Connor, French Park actually, Bernadette Ruddy, Paul Kelly, Tony Martin, and yeah, they're all on the one show on the Monday night. And Tuesday night, another fabulous show featuring the Ryan Turner Band. And Tuesday night, they'll be joined by Billy Condon, another of the great fiddle players from the traditional country music scene. And the guest performers and guest artists on the Tuesday night show are, as I keep saying, all on the one night: John Glenn, Sean Cuddy, Tully from Fermanagh. They are brilliant. So many are looking forward to the four-piece carol band being with us for the first time. The wonderful Aim McCann from Tyrone. We have Tony Allen of Foster and Allen. We have Myra Fraser doing a few Scottish numbers. We have Mick Mulhern, the great Mick. Tony Kerr there, whom you heard, fabulous country singers, one of the best on the island of Ireland at the moment. We have Father James McDonough, fantastic traditional musician there, Bunanadan, and of course Ballymote. And Pat McKenna will be with us from Derry, Jordan McPollan from County Down. We have Aoife McDonough, Gertie in Sligo, Michelle Murphy, Wexford, Sarah Lyons, Ball, Edel Fahey, Sligo. And they're all on the Tuesday night. So there you go. Two super shows lined up, and we expect them to be practically sold out, if not fully. Right, let's just say a quick hello here. And this came in so early that it was actually on the system before I changed. It was actually on for the farming program, so I'm only after seeing it now, and I better go back and tend to it, because it's a very special request. And it says, could you please play a request for James Mulligan of Barnick of I wonder, is it Barnacoogie? There's a part of that missing there now. Oh, so it is actually Barnacoogie of Swinford. We called to him today, and let me see if I can patch this together now. And he listens to your show always and was looking forward to it from 10 o'clock on. And that's in from Marion, I think it is, and Deirdre Morris Rowe. So thanks to Marion and Deirdre Morris Rowe for that request, only after coming across it there by chance. And Sir James Mulligan and Barnacoogie. And I would imagine and I hope that he likes the music of our great friend Kevin Prendergast.

Grant Gavin there, and I hope James Morrisrow enjoyed that there. Sorry, not James Morrisrow, James Mulligan, and down in Barnacogia there tonight. All our friends down there, we say hello to all of you at the Harringtons there in Lurgan, Charlestown. Hello to all of you as well. Dorian and all the Kellys in Carntyne, a big shout out to you there as well. Also hello to Bridie and Marie and Bridie and Marie. Again, I see what I can do there. We're very heavily requested. We do have a lot of Priestley. I actually did play that song on the show on Sunday night. I'm not sure if you heard it, but I did play Thomas and Fiona. They're with us as well, actually, on the show in Sligo in November. Quick hello to Muriel there in Sligo as well. We'll see what we can do on yours. Sorry, you're in Leitrim, Muriel. So thank you for that. And enjoying your show, says Nora Ryan in Templeterry in Tipperary. Thank you very much indeed, Nora, for that as well. And where else are we here? To Deirdre Garvin, hello to Deirdre there, and hello to Paul Gibbons and Claire Morris. So there you go, Paul. Thanks very much indeed for that. And another one it says here, oh, indeed, I meant to give this a mention earlier on, so I have it in full. Can I pick up the full lot of it? I might. And yeah, it's the kitchen table crew. And they say here, what do they say to me? The countdown is on, Michael. The launch of the charity recipe calendar dinner dates is on this coming Friday night, the 9th of October, in the McWilliam Park in Claremorris. Doors open 7:30. Proceeds will go to Cancer Care West. The Ronald McDonald House and Brickens Meals on Wheels. Now, admission is free, but all support for the calendar and whatever, maybe there's a raffle, I don't know, will be very welcome. That's in from the crew there in Kilkelly tonight who are listening in to us. And we do send our very best wishes to all of the fillers in with us the other night, actually, and hello to Carmel and hello to everybody involved with that as well. It's going to be a great night. It's happening this coming Friday night in the McWilliam Park in Claremorris, and David Connor will be providing music there at the end of the night, at the end of that as well. So it'll be a lovely, lovely night. And the cost of the calendar is €10, actually, and it'll be available on the night from Phil, Carmel, and others. And it's every calendar sold helps support the three causes. So as I said, there you go now. And right, here we go with, this is going out for Barry Hurley. He's celebrating his birthday yesterday, or today actually. He's from Cork. He's living in Tuam for many, many years. Played with the bands up there, and indeed played with Jimmy Hines' band as well. But it's a Cork song, and the banks of my own lovely, what else?

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3: Well, we're heading rapidly towards the news headlines here and loads and loads. Now, I'd hope to feature Paddy O'Brien song before the break, but I just can't fit it in. But we will shortly after the break. Just a quick hello to Kevin Burke in Castlebar. Kevin says, Michael, thanks. Just to say thank you, lovely card actually, for your support for the recent Mayo Irish Diaspora Awards held in the Ellison Hotel in Castlebar on Saturday the 12th of September. And it was lovely that we also featured a tribute to the O'Connor brothers, seeing that, Killian has retired this evening. So there you go. Absolutely. Chairman was there to accept it, and Tony as well. So with gratitude and thanks from Kevin Burke in Castlebar.

0: And Mike in Inverse says, Michael, the junior semi-finals are Saturday. It features Ardán Shrúl, then Corrib. It's in Brafe at 3 o'clock, and on Sunday, Eastern Gaels play Killala in Swinford at 2:30. Good man, Mike. Thank you very much indeed for that.
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2: 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Ag tuar tauchi invónaha le fuinneamh invónaha. 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Fólam nísmú ag airgrid.ie.
3: At midnight, good evening, I'm Tina Gates. Fears are growing over a second unexplained pneumonia case linked to a plague research institute in Siberia. The World Health Organization says it's trying to verify reports involving another employee after a woman at the institute died from severe pneumonia of an undetermined cause. Dr. Tedros Adhanom, WHO Director General, says the organization doesn't have the full picture as yet.
4: We have also sought verification of media reports of a second employee with pneumonia of undetermined cause. WHO has offered technical support related to plague and lab biosafety and biosecurity. And we don't yet have the full picture of this event, and we're not able to conduct a full risk assessment.
3: Small arms fire has hit a number of positions along the Blue Line in Lebanon. UNIFIL says there are no casualties, but it's described the shooting as unacceptable and said it endangered peacekeepers. It comes as final preparations are underway for the 295 troops who'll head to Lebanon next month as part of the final Irish peacekeeping mission in the region. Lieutenant Colonel Cormac Brady, who's leading the mission, says they're well prepared for the escalation of violence in the country.
5: Our tactics, our techniques and our procedures are consistent. Adjusting and changing. The kit and equipment that Óglaigh na hÉireann and the Defence Forces use are generally to the very, very highest standards possible. So that gives you confidence in actually going out and doing the job, completing the mandate or the withdrawal on the second half of this tour. So it's really positive.
3: The culture minister insists his vouchers for teenagers scheme will happen. The so-called culture card was left out of the budget after significant back and forth between ministers. But Patrick O'Donovan says he will get it over the line.
6: We're on his second year through and a five-year commitment for the programme of government. So there obviously will be things that we would have loved to have done this year, but we'll get around to them doing next year and the year after. I think it is important to point out in relation to arts and culture, we're the first country in the world that has delivered basic income for the arts.
3: A man's been remanded in custody after appearing in court, charged with two murders arising from a house fire in County Offaly last year. 22-year-old Michael Dunn, with an address in County Kildare, is charged with murdering 4-year-old Tadhg Farrell and 6-year-old Mary Holt in Eden Derry last December. Mr. Dunn, whose full address can't be published by order of the court, will appear again by video link on October 28th. Ukraine has launched one of its biggest drone attacks of the war on the Moscow region. Russian officials say more than 650 drones were involved, with 2 people killed and 7 injured. Most drones were intercepted, but a major fuel storage facility outside Moscow was reportedly hit. Krista Pike's lawyer says she's angry and confused after regaining consciousness following 2 botched executions in the US. The death row inmate survived 2 lethal doses last week. Her attorney, Randy Spivey, has been speaking.
7: Our understanding was the first thing she said was, "Where am I and who are you?" There's still a lot of cognitive confusion. She's asked about her team. She's asked about the victim's family. I think she is angry and confused about everything right now.
3: Food stores in Ireland are set to change hands as part of a €7.9 billion takeover of the pharmacy chain. The deal will see Canadian company Whittington Investments buy Boots' 1,800 stores across Ireland and the UK, along with Boots Opticians and Number 7 Beauty. More than 51,000 people work across the business in both countries. And there was one winner for tonight's lottery jackpot draw for over €5.6 million. The winning numbers, 3, 17, 26, 29, 37, 42 and the bonus number 38. The National Lotteries is still to announce where the ticket was sold. And that's your latest news update at 4 minutes past midnight.
8: And in sport, representatives from the GAA, Camogie and Ladies Football Association

0: Associations were in front of an Oireachtas committee today to speak on their amalgamation plans. Dr. Mary McAleese stepped down as chairperson of the steering group last month due to frustrations about the lack of progress, but the heads of all three organisations have reaffirmed their commitment to integration. GAA President Jarlath Burns outlined the logistics of moving forward toward their goals.
1: There's probably going to be three crucial moments in this, three congresses. First congress is going to be about the structures. The second congress will be about membership. We have to get that right. And the third congress will be probably when we flick the switch and we become one organisation. That's actually nine congresses. It's not three, it's nine. If any of those three congresses decide we're not ready for that, we have to go back, and we have to go back to our members. This isn't like a mergers and acquisition scenario with three companies. These are three fully functioning, high-functioning, highly effective democratic organisations.
0: Mayo's Killian O'Connor has announced his retirement from intercounty football. O'Connor is the all-time top scorer in the All-Ireland Senior Football Championship and a two-time All-Star. In a statement this evening, O'Connor said that he wants to thank the supporters at home and abroad who always stood by the team, a constant reminder of what a privilege it is to represent this county. Former Tottenham, Celtic and Switzerland defender Ramon Vega wants to stand in next year's FIFA presidential election. The 55-year-old is the first candidate to publicly challenge Gianni Infantino, who has faced mounting pressure following the controversy surrounding plans to sell stakes in the World Cup. Vega says football needs fundamental reform. He needs the backing of five football associations to get on the ballot. And finally, two-time major champion John Ram is set to leave the LIV Golf Tour. The Spaniard has revealed that he's unhappy with the terms being offered for the proposed relaunch of the breakaway circuit. LIV is currently going through bankruptcy proceedings in the United States following the withdrawal of financial backing from Saudi Arabia's public investment fund. That's your news and sport. I'm Eve Conway and it's 6 minutes past the hour.
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3: Fine look at the weather forecast. Showers becoming isolated and long clear spells developing through tonight. Cloud will thicken from the west towards the morning. Lowest temperatures of 3 to 8 degrees and light or moderate westerly winds. Tomorrow, Thursday, will be cloudy with rain and drizzle spreading from the west and becoming widespread during the morning. The rain will be persistent for much of the day but will become patchier in the evening. Highest temperatures of 13 to 15 degrees with light to moderate southwesterly winds freshening with the arrival of the rain. More details, further outlook actually, mixed conditions of rain, showers and breezy conditions at times and along with spells of dry and bright weather. Anyway, check it out on met.ie. That's your up-to-date news and weather and sport report here on Midwest Radio. As we hit 7 minutes after midnight on Midwest Radio, broadcasting here from Ballyhaunis in the heart of the west of Ireland.
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3: Radio. Halfway through the four-hour show, we start the third hour with Paddy O'Brien. I know Paddy has been in hospital there down in Cork for the last 2.5 weeks or so, but as far as I can understand from a text tonight, he could be back home and delighted to hear that. So hello to Paddy and Anne there in Aglet in the beautiful Blackwater Valley in County Waterford tonight. And Paddy, on behalf of all your many, many friends, and you have loads of them all over, and you deserve to have a great gentleman of the music scene in Ireland, the great Paddy O'Brien from Waterford. Here we are with a song associated probably with Big Tom because for the title of one of his albums, Paddy's version of Ashes of Love.

Paddy O'Brien there. We wish Paddy the very, very, very best indeed, and hope all will be well with him. Right, trying to pick up on some other messages now as we switch over to other forms where people can reach us. So many backed up at this stage, actually. And let's see if I can pick up some here. Scrolling again. And I think we should be onto something here. And Anne Hext says hello to us tonight, and she is listening to us in Devon in England, actually. So a shout out to you, Anne, on our show. And also to Mary Coleman. I see Mary's been on to us, and she says, good night, Michael, listening to your show and enjoying the music which you are playing. I am now leafing through your newspaper, the Mayo News. I want to congratulate and you all there, and Marie and Kevin and the folks and everybody, grandparents on both sides, on the birth of your young lady granddaughter, first granddaughter. Two grandsons are wonderful, but a baby girl is the icing on the cake with a cherry on top. And I love the name from the parents have chosen, and for the baby, yeah. And sorry, wait a minute. No, just take that back again. Romy Kate. Congratulations to Marie and Kevin on their amazing news. Kind regards, Mary Coleman and family in Carradine. Cross by in Claremorris. Thanks, Mary, very, very much indeed for that lovely message in. Fair juice to you on that one. Thank you for that, Mary. And James Jennings says hello to us. And again, James, you've requested one or two acts there. We'll see what we can do. And you are listening to us in Cong, Creva, to be precise, actually. So thanks, James. And also to Breda, we mentioned Breda Coffee earlier. Julia Brosnan says hello to us, and she says hello to, she's in Castle Island in Kerry. She also says hello to Mary Graney in Blacksod Bay. Hello to, we played Blacksod a little while ago there. Kieran Bowles, yeah, we did mention that earlier. And a few of them mentioned, actually, now Angela Begley and those. And Mary Marley and Trace Murray. Hello to Trace as well in the pub in Turlock Moor tonight. Greetings go out to you on our show tonight. I'd like to say hello to Tomás and all at Chiborca over there in Ballon in Clonbore tonight. Big hello to all of you. To Michael Welch and Ash, who are there. Good listener to our late show. And also indeed to Stephen and Geraldine Murphy. Greetings to them there in Ashford in Cong as well. And after all of that, we're going to take a song here from Big Tom. And this is the song that was recorded by Porter and Dolly back the years and so many others. And still a hugely popular song in the traditional sense of country music. It's The Pain of Loving You. So here we go with the great man from Castlelady. Oops, my apologies. That's that is Tony Kerr getting underway again there. But we have Tom lined up here, Orem Castlelady, and here we go with The Pain of Loving You.

Oh, a great song from Big Tom and The Pain of Loving You. What a great country song that is, still enjoyed by so many great nights and so many great memories of Big Tom and the Mainlers, Big Tom and the Travellers, indeed, as well. Catherine Healy says, a lovely show tonight, Michael, enjoying your show in London. And thank you very much, Mary, for that. And I see Imelda Conhearn has been back on to say hello to us. She's looking forward to our show. This came in ages ago. And she is down in Cork, so with Mayo Connections up around the Heath and Scarthan, actually. So we do say hello to you, Mary, again. And to the Hanlons up there in the Heath, and the Monahans and the Dixons, and to all our friends up there, we say hello to the Heaneys and Ballyglass and the McGrails and the Gills and Scarthan and the Cunninghams, and we could go on and on. Loads and loads of great people in that part of the world. Hello to Frank Mannix as well. While we're at it, Matty Joe and Bernie Conley and Pather Higgins and all of the gangs, the gang up there. So now let's move on again. And try and take a few more if we can. Put them in for Peggy Mayock on the lawn in Claremorris. Shout out to you, Peggy, from Claire Anderson. Wishing you the very best. And again, a quick hello there, watching your show on, oh my goodness, I don't believe it. Watching the show on TV, actually online, in America, in New Jersey, and also listening to the radio show here in Palmyra, in New Jersey. If it's possible, maybe the reason God made Oklahoma. You have a good choice of music. I'll say that for you, Kieran Brett from Charlestown. And for my wife, Nancy, and she's recuperating from knee surgery at the moment. Enjoy your show this evening and enjoying it, EHY. And from Kieran Brett, hello to all around Charlestown and Corrie and Kerry Cashel and all around the area there. So good on you. Hello to all of you there. We'd like to say hello to the Welshers back in over there in Kilawalia tonight, and to all our good friends over there, the McGings and so many others, indeed the Duffies, and we could go on and on and on, and just say a quick hello to all of you there tonight. Now another is just an interesting one here from Jimmy Hudson. He says, Michael, just back for a moment, earlier you played a song that was requested by Pat McGovern, Paddy McGovern from Bandamore. If Pat is listening, just wondering, and I don't think it's the same person, but you never know, I can't help wondering if he is the same Pat who shared many a mile of the road with me many years ago when we both drove coaches and trucks. I'm not sure, I wouldn't think so. But if Paddy wants to get back onto me and clarify that, that would be fine as well. And a nice, interesting question, actually. Best of luck to Shrule Glencorrib in the junior football on Saturday, is the message there. And that's in from Etna. So there you go. Good on you, Etna, supporting the home side. And could you please play to Mary Conway, she says, could you please play Mick Mulhern, Rock and Roll, I Give You the Best Years of My Life.

0: man is like a good wine, getting better with age. There you go. He does a great job on that song from his friends in New York. Thanks, Michael. Love your shows always, from Mary Conway in America. So thank you, Mary, for sharing that with us as well. And also, hello to John. Where are we going? To Cork, John and Orion Lyons and Rylan in Cork. Absolutely loving the show tonight. So we thank you very much indeed for sharing that with us as well. And somebody has said, no, this is in earlier on. So John Boogie, actually, he was saying that the volume seemed a bit down. And it wasn't John who said that. Somebody else did. And we'll go back to that one in a minute. And he says, enjoying the two shows and the Tennessee Waltz, if you get a chance, from John Boogie. And John is in Tala in Dublin tonight. So again, quick hello to you, John, there. What a great choice of music. Love that song. One of my favourites, I have to say. And we'll see what we can do. We have a good bit to go yet. Thank you, John, for that. Now, who said the thought the volume was a bit down? Listening to Michael's show there, and the volume is up, but the sound's low, the possible microphone problem. Hope has been solved anyway. Not sure who that's in from, but thank you very much indeed. It's warm any time to draw something like that to our attention. Now, here's one in from Toronto in Canada. Well, it's in from Ontario, actually. And it says, Michael, please play a tune for my Limerick friend, Chef Farn Bogie, who now lives in Nebraska in USA, from Chef Dominic Byrne. Good man. We know Chef Dominic Byrne from Lahanboy, just outside Ballyhonus here, between Ballyhonus and Knock, actually, and probably in the parish of Bacon, I think. But there you go. Thanks, Dominic, for that. Hello to May as well, May Mendoza. And a special shout out to Chef Farn Bogie from Nebraska, USA. Many thanks. And after all of that, it's time for a song. And we are... it is time for a song. Oh, it's Mick Mulhern actually up next. And his current release, Rock and Roll I Give You, The Best Years of My Life. A song I almost, I don't want to say forced him to, but convinced him to, that's a better word, convinced him to record. I do hope you like it. I know Mary Coleman loves it anyway, over there in Carradine.
1: I can still remember

love that song. It was the first I ever heard it, and it's still a great, great song. And Request Tonight by Ciarán Brett. And Nancy over there in Palmyra in New Jersey, from Charlestown, Ciarán. So there you go. Now, I just want to also catch up with a few other requests, and one here says, hello to Bal, Mary, ex-McCarthy's, Eileen Chum from Meelik, and where else are we going? And Evelyn from ex-Eastkey. An appropriate song, Tom T. Hall, from TK, an appropriate song for TK and his Billiard Q would be, I'm not as good as I once was, but I'm as good once as I ever was. And there you go. That's in Enjoying Your Music, as always, and the banter and the crack. And that's in from B in Ballina. I know B is in Ballina. So we thank you very much indeed for sharing that with us on the show tonight. Now, somebody else was on to us, and honestly, I never over-criticise any kind of music, and never would. Everybody to their own, different strokes for different folks, but there are just some songs that really don't really fit into the format of this show, which is mainly country, a bit of folk, bit of trad and all of that, a bit of rock and roll. But anyway, we'll play the request for you, because you were kind enough to send it in. Could you please wish a very happy birthday to a wonderful heart mum, Sharon from Emma, to a wonderful, kind-hearted mom, Sharon, from Emma, Amanda, Diane, Chloe, and Ariana Grande, a request there. Not usually the format of music we include, but we're delighted to include the request for your wonderful mom, Sharon, tonight. Greetings to all of you there. To Barn in the County Galway, we're going to say hello to greetings from Barn, and good wishes to all at Midwest Radio. Enjoying your great music and the show as usual from Michael and Mary McGrail over there, with a strong Mayo connection on both sides and strong Gary Moore connections as well. So there you go, folks. Good to have you with us. And hello to Pascal McKenna. And Pascal says hello to some tune and hope you're keeping well. I think it's a great tribute to the late, great Dolores Cain, a song that when Amy Lou Harris heard her singing, You Will Never Be the Sun, on one of her trips to Ireland, she went back to America and recorded it with none other than the late Dolly Parton, great Dolly Parton, and Linda Ronstadt, of course, as well. I know it's on the YouTube, and it would be great if they did a video to show it on your TV show sometime. That's Pascal McKenna there in Tune. Thanks, Pascal, very much indeed. Now, I don't have Dolores up next, but I have a brother, and we thank you for that, and we'll say a quick hello to you there. And Eugene and Castlereagh says hello to us as well. And to mention, anyway, we did play T.R. Dallas earlier on. And also, yes, we take this one here. Michael, greetings to you, Norian and Sean Kine, listening in here to you from Glanna Glimbla in Leenahan. Please give a shout out to Norian, whose birthday is tonight, actually, and Sean Kane's The Connemara Man would be wonderful to hear just for the night that's in it. How about that? Love from all in Leenahan. So happy birthday, Norian, and Sean Kane it is with that song.

Sean Kane and the man from Connemara for the folks in Leenane there, and for Noreen is celebrating her birthday. So there you go. Happy birthday to Noreen over there tonight in that part. And yeah, beautiful area indeed as well. So Noreen, Sean Kane. So there you go. Eventually got around to it. And we do say hello to all of you there tonight. Now, again, it was Ned and Mary in Dunnetmore, Condon, and said, Michael, just wondering, can I get the tickets at the door for the two shows in Sligo? The two of us, or is it from the hotel? You'll probably be able to get them at the door, Ned. And I always love to see that. I think it's too much emphasis on cars and all of that. People walking up, and some people don't have cars and all of that. So it's about time that people respect it. The fact that people get it the old way, get cash at the door, wherever you're going into a shop, into that support. Paddy Joe Burke always said that. He said, Paddy Joe, the Roscommon Paddy Joe, as I call him, the barber, that there's always make sure that you do that. You always have the interaction with people and the chat with them as well. So there you go. And thank you down in Cork for that tonight as well. Now, something that I might have to, let me see what that's in from. It's something about the Paddy Joe's book launch Friday the 30th in Davy Hotel in Roscommon, the 7th. I'm sometimes afraid to open these in case I can't get back into the system. So if that was sent in plain text to me, it would be better. I'm not sure which. It's actually probably the man I'm talking about, I would imagine, maybe. Paddy Joe Burke, is it? And I might try that during the song, and hopefully I'll not get out of the system. Just wanted to say, I was just going out there for a moment and I saw a copy of the Connacht Telegraph, a lovely photograph of Paddy McGuinness on the front page, and it says Paddy has paid a nostalgic visit to the new Farogia Centre in the old Castlebar Post Office. Paddy worked in the building back in the 1950s and was a key figure in securing it for use as a youth facility. And more on that on page 2 and 6. Paddy, of course, a man and a great man. Made a huge contribution to life in Mayo, especially in Castlebar, and of course very involved, synonymous with the Castlebar Song Contest and International Song Contest, and brought out a wonderful book celebrating that as well a few years ago. An absolute gentleman, the great, and very involved with the Mayo campus there, Mayo Galway campus in Castlebar, and securing that as well. So Paddy, we say hello to you there in Castlebar, and we, as they say in Texas, tip our hats to you. Hello to June Tyler, who's enjoyed our show there very much tonight as well, and to John and Angela Kearney in Dublin, formerly of Mayo, who are great listeners to our show. A big shout out to them. John is actually from Mayo Sparna Carroll, so we do say hello to you and to Muriel. Great show, Michael, and my birthday is on Friday, and any song would do. Muriel is on Leitrim, so we'll see what we can do there, Muriel. We say hello to you tonight. And hello to May and Ackle, and she enjoyed the television show as well. And Jerry and Paul show as well. Big fan of Mick Flavin is May, so hello to you there. Requested Tom Thornton, and

Na Cúige tonight on our late show. Now we're going to take another lovely song here, and this time we're going back to pure country music. It's Jim Ed Brown. Love the voice of this man. He always reminds me a wee bit of Jim Rees. Lovely soft voice and a warm voice. And here he sings a song made famous by Bobby Helms, one called Fraulein.

version of that song, the wonderful song of All About Fräulein, and the time the American AIs were over in Germany during World War II. Indeed, a lot of that dates from that, and that, I presume that song dates actually very much from that era as well. And of course, it was the era, and shortly after that, they gave birth to the AFN, medium wave radio station that broadcast nighttime FM signals, or not FM, medium wave signals travelled much better. And that station came into homes here in Ireland right up to, well, into the 1980s, actually, anyway, AFN broadcasting from Germany. And you could hear a lot of the major new artists coming through, as they were at the time, Johnny Cash, and certainly in the late 60s, 70s, Merle Haggard, and Buck Owens, and Tom T. Hall, and so many others coming in on the American shows from Germany. Just remember picking it up on the medium wave band. Special times, and when radio was certainly king, no doubt about that whatsoever. Again, thanks to all of you for your messages into us tonight. And indeed to Pat, or Galway Pat down there, and Pat just tells us, now I haven't had a feedback on that Paul Pat yet, but you might remind me Sunday night, we'll try it again, if there's anybody who can help out. That Mayo person who was actually home in Mayo for a funeral, and at the time the tickets went on sale for that Mayo GA dinner,

dance in New York on the 17th of October. They were all sold out by the time he got back there a few days ago, and they just wonder if anybody could oblige you. One ticket, one single ticket for to join in a table at that do in New York on the 17th of October. If you can, now look, at this hour of the night, we don't have reception, so if you do send in a special message in just by text or WhatsApp or email, Patrina, who's on in the morning here, will forward that to me, and I will forward it to Galway Pat, as I'll call him, in Westport, and he will forward it to this man in over in New York. Such amazing. Must be sold out already, but they're all usually always wondered, every show you'll have some cancellations or some reason or another. So again, Pat, all I can say is to you, thank you very much indeed for that lovely, lovely message into us tonight on the show. James Jennings again says hello to us. Mike Wilson and Cavan has been on to say hello to us as well. And Oliver Lee is tuned away in Auckland in New Zealand from Galway. Very well known in radio and print circles over in New Zealand. Now, where are we going next after all of that? We just want to say a quick hello there to I think it's Kathleen and Carla Strand. So hello to you, Kathleen, there. Might get around to the request of numbers tonight, but we'll dedicate the Sean Cane song there to you, the man from Connemara. I know you like the music of the Canes and Carla Strand, so we'll say hello to you there tonight, and we wish you well. And you also wish well to all the junior certs who got the results this week. Many thanks to Kathleen and Carla Strand for that. And right, here we go. This song is also going out very specially for Molly in Armagh, because I played this and she says it's a song that is special. And it is special, I know it is. It's a beautiful, beautiful song. It's a bit on the longer side, and I don't usually like playing long songs, but I will make an exception any day for this one. It features a man who sadly is no longer with us, Cherry Lane. She's the lead singer on this, and there are two others as well. I just can't remember their names at the moment, from Clare. And it's a beautiful song, and the Kilfenora Kelly band are involved with it as well. It's called Clare, My Heart, My Home. So if you are from the Banner County of Clare tonight, as Jack Kine said here in Mayo about sticking your chests out and be proud to be from Mayo, well, you can stick your chests out and be proud to be from Clare, because this is a superb, very evocative and very powerful and haunting song. I know Molly and Armagh loves it as well. Here we go with Clare, My Heart, My Home.

dedicate that to everybody who's who was born in the lovely, lovely county, the Banner County of Clare. Special people and special culture, special ancestry. And to all of you there tonight, without singling out anybody, obviously, that is such a gorgeous song, a beautiful song. I'm proud to include it on our late show tonight. A mix of, I know a lot of people think this show is basically a country show, which it is, I suppose, in many ways, but not exclusively by any means. I love a great ballad like that. And yeah, sure, look at most of the country music is based on the old songs, the ballads of Ireland and Scotland, especially Ireland and Scotland, some of the north of England as well, but basically Ireland and Scotland, and they went over there and met their many years ago actually, and made their homes down along the Appalachian Mountains and down all the way down into Tennessee, the Cumberland Gap, all of that. It's a great history, and I've often referred to it as well. What's the name of the lad? Kennedy there.

Belfast Telegraph with the newsletter, and he brought out a series. I have some at home actually, and they're absolutely fantastic. A lot of them are of the Scots-Irish variety, Ulster Scots, and but it's a huge part of the culture of country music as well, and of course Irish music is so involved in bluegrass music. You could go on and on and on, but we won't. We will say a quick hello to Muriel Travers in Leitrim, who's enjoying our show. She's a big fan of Rolly Daniels, so happy birthday to you. It's her birthday today actually as well, so we say hello to you there tonight on the show, and we thank you for the lovely message in to us. And we say a quick hello to Angela Mulvey in Monksland at Lone. She says, Michael, why does that hour go by so fast on your television show between 11 and 12? Thank you for the wonderful country music tonight. Thank you very much, Angela, for that. And hello to Paula and Joe there, Monksland, just outside at Lone. Thank you very much indeed. And Mary Duffy, this is Mary Geraldine, and she is down in Balnamore in Kelchima. So we say hello to Mary and Joe there, Joe Duffy. And what a great TV show tonight. You're playing a blinder now on the radio with great music all the way, Keep It Country. And that's from Mary. It's great people. All the Bradys and Glamorous, we say hello to you all there as well. I'd also like to say hello to Teresa McHugh out there in Brookhill, and indeed to Anne Jordan in Brookhill and Glamorous as well. I've mentioned Anne for quite some time. She always loved the music of Big Tom, so we'll say hello to you there tonight. Next up is Rolly Daniels and his rendition of the Blue Ridge Mountain Girl.

Yeah, it's the great voice of Rolly Daniels and the story of Blue Ridge Mountain Girls. We hit almost 1 a.m., 1 o'clock in the night.